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5: Hey. Meaningful change to alter the culture of toxic masculinity and this idea that men should protect men and let's keep things quiet.
6: A formal no-confidence vote could possibly take place October 28th. President Trump is trying to boost the GOP in the final weeks before the midterms.
7: So we're going to elect a strong Republican majority in the House and Senate, and I think we have a really good chance.
6: Trump told a crowd in Bullhead City, Arizona today to back Republican nominee for governor, Congressman Andy Biggs, who is looking to unseat incumbent Arizona Democratic Governor Katie Hobbs. President Trump is touting a $21 billion investment from Japan to build two new computer chip factories in upstate New York.
8: In a post on Truth Social, President Trump says Global Foundries will build the plants in Malta, New York, with one expected to open in 2029. The factories will make semiconductors used in cars, industrial equipment, and communications networks. The tiny components that help power everything from vehicles to data centers. The project's expected to create about 27,000 construction and supply chain jobs, plus more than 1,000 permanent manufacturing jobs. Worldwide News Network, Washington.
6: The Chicago Fed president is warning that the creation of AI data centers could drive up inflation in 2027. News Nation's Alicia Nieves reports.
9: AI data centers are adding a second major inflation pressure here. Construction around them, those costs are rising pretty significantly. These AI companies have a lot of money to throw out there, and so they're able to kind of bid to the highest bidder, and that's dragging up the market for construction costs, for things like power, electricity, demand for skilled workers, and even equipment. The way the Fed president described it, I thought was really interesting, is that we're seeing these pressures, quote, jump out of its lane and into other sectors.
6: An ICE agent could face felony charges after allegedly running over a man in Houston, Texas. Harris County DA Sean Tarr said this week that surveillance video suggests an agent deliberately struck 48-year-old Miguel Parra Hernandez, leaving him with serious leg injuries. Prosecutors say ICE blocked investigators from examining the SUV before driving it away. This is the Worldwide News Network.
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6: Testimony is underway in London in the rape and sexual assault trial of actor and comedian Russell Brand. Opening arguments began today with prosecutors laying out their case. Brad Gibson has more.
11: The jury was told the six women repeatedly told police they were afraid of Brand, with one calling him, quote, an animal, and another saying she was too scared to call authorities because of his celebrity status.
6: The 51-year-old Brand has pleaded not guilty to three counts of rape, three counts of sexual assault, and one count of indecent assault. Six Flags Over Georgia is preparing to reopen on Friday, just 4 days after a man fell to his death. 42-year-old Hassan Kareem died Monday on the Goliath ride, which will remain closed with no reopening date set. Four other people were injured. Six Flags has also shut down nine similar roller coasters at other parks as a precaution. Lisa Ritchie, Worldwide News Network.
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13: Are you 55 or older? I'm not talking about a speed limit. I'm talking about your age. If you are, I have some good news for you. Even though the country is seeing high interest rates and a low housing supply, there's one community that's booming, and that is the over 55-year-old community. I'm not talking about assisted living. I'm talking about active communities with gyms, golf courses, social clubs, and shared community spaces. These communities are located in most states, and baby boomers are flocking to them. For developers, the demand is strong, and the cost varies with the location. So if you're elderly, I'm not. But if you are, think about an active community right here in the United States of America. Why? Never bet against the United States of America. I'm Suzanne Miller.
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14: Your local storm center forecast for Gastonia, Kings Mountain, and Charlotte. We've got a wet weekend with plenty of clouds and periods of rain. Temperatures will be on the cool side with highs in the upper 60s and then warm into the middle 70s later in the weekend. The wind will pick up too with gusts around 30 miles an hour. Rain will be widespread and some thunderstorms could also develop. From the local storm center, I'm Johnny Cottle on News Talk and Sports, WGNC.
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15: It is for sale. 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
16: Mm-hmm. Why is it not sold?
15: I think the market, my wife and I combined families about 7 years ago. I converted the carport into a garage, the carport into a room so that all of our 8 children could live in one house. And that seems to be the biggest gripe from the buyers right now, that there is no garage in Phoenix, Arizona.
16: The house is in Phoenix. Okay.
15: Yes, sir.
16: All right. Ouch. Okay. Yeah, I mean, I'm going to keep dropping the price. And who has the HELOC? The local bank in Missouri or the local bank in Phoenix?
15: In Phoenix, Bank of America.
16: Oh, Lord Jesus. Okay. You're dealing with evil empire. All right. Well, what I would do is, what's your real estate agent like?
15: He is, he's okay. He was a high school friend.
16: Wrong answer. Fire him.
15: Okay.
16: He's okay. He was a high school friend is not how we pick a real estate agent when we're standing over the fire and they're getting ready to light it.
15: Yeah. Yes.
16: Okay.
15: Yes,
16: so you need a high octane, high protein pro. 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And if the offer is less than you owe, take the offer to Bank of America. That's called a short sale. And a good agent can show you how to do that. But if you don't have them, I'm guessing you don't. How much cash do you have in savings?
15: It's depleted after my...
16: I know. How much cash do you have in savings?
15: $6,000.
16: Okay. Not enough to help with this. Okay. All right.
17: What's your income?
15: Since January, we knew that we were going to be letting the kids leave the house. I got a second job. So I make good money. $6,900 for my primary source of income and roughly $2,000 a month from my second job.
17: Okay. And so that, $8,900 is not enough to cover all
16: buying your kids a house to live in is causing you to face bankruptcy. I want everybody to hear that out there, okay?
15: Yes, sir.
16: Yeah, next time one of you call in here wanting to buy your kid a house to live in, I'm going to yell at you because of James, okay? And people like James that I've talked to for the last 30 years that do this stuff. Oh, my gosh, I'm so sorry. You're not bankrupt. You might get foreclosed on. Is your primary residence up for sale?
15: My primary residence we live in
16: I know.
15: Missouri.
16: That's your primary residence.
15: It's not up for sale. We live in it.
16: Yeah, what do you owe on it?
15: We just moved here from Arizona, so $385 I owe on it. It's probably worth $425.
16: Okay. All right. And you can pay that payment pretty easy if you stop paying the other one, right?
15: Yes, sir. Yeah.
16: Yeah. Okay. So here's your number one, you take care of food. Number two, lights and water in Missouri. Number three, you make sure your house payment is paid in Missouri. And you keep your lights on and burning there in Missouri. The other thing is the problem. Agreed?
15: Yes, sir.
16: So if something's going to go bye-bye, it's going to be the thing in Arizona. So put the house on the market with a good real estate agent. Get an offer, a short sale offer. Take it to Bank of America. If they don't take it, tell them to come take it. Maybe they want it worse than you do. So if they, you owe $100,000 to them, if they offer nets them $70,000 and they won't take that, then say, all right, guys, here's the keys. Now, good luck with
15: that. How does it work if my mortgage is with another?
16: That's okay. Your first mortgage is not the problem. Your second mortgage is the problem. I mean, if you could sell it for $260,000, it'd be gone.
15: Yeah.
16: Yeah, but you've got this big butt home equity loan on there and the whole deal. So, yeah.
17: You got other consumer debts, too, on top of that?
15: $6,000 in credit card.
16: Mm-hmm.
15: I have a car loan for $13,000, but that's it.
16: Okay. Well, you need to plow through those and keep the house in Missouri afloat and let the other one go. And hopefully you can sell it before they foreclose on it for something in short sale. And if you quit paying the payments on the Arizona house, both payments, the home equity and the first mortgage, you can stay afloat in Missouri with the numbers you gave me. Am I right?
15: Yes, sir. Absolutely. Yeah.
16: You've just got to prioritize. Pain is coming. You should choose it.
15: Okay.
16: That's what I'm saying. And this thing of I've got one foot on the boat, one on the dock, and the boat's leaving, you're going to end up in the water. Okay. So choose the dock. Let the boat go. Right.
15: If they foreclose on you, they may
16: push you into bankruptcy 4 or 5 years from now, but I doubt it.
15: Okay.
16: In the event of foreclosure, probably at the foreclosure sale, the first mortgage will get covered because it's got a lot of equity above the first mortgage. Then all you've got to deal with is the evil empire of Bank of America. And if Bank of America, if you owe them $100,000, it gets foreclosed on, they get $20,000 out of that or so, they're going to come after you for $80,000. You're going to settle that for $20,000 or $30,000 5 years from now.
15: Okay.
16: But Bank of America is completely incompetent. It takes them forever to get around to doing anything. It may go 4 years before they foreclose even. The first mortgage might foreclose before they do. They truly are completely incompetent. News came out yesterday. They're getting ready to get a $1.2 billion fine for misbehavior with the Federal Trade Commission. This is how bad Bank of America is. It is truly a cesspool. So, but that's not your fault right now. It's really not even your problem. Your problem is you made a dumb decision to try to keep this house afloat for your kids. And when they told you in January they were moving, you should have put it on the market right then and given it away and put them in the street where they belonged. But instead, you got caught in this thing trying to be super dad, and you don't have the money to be super dad. Man, I'm so sorry. Yeah, let that thing rot over there and then deal with it when you have to deal with it. But you're not bankrupt until somebody chases you and starts taking stuff. If they foreclose on it, whoop-de-doop-de, you got a foreclosure.

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4: Olivia is in Houston. Hey, Olivia, how are you?
5: Oh my gosh, this is so cool. I'm doing good.
4: Good. How can we help?
5: Okay, so I'm going to try to keep this brief. My son turned 18 in August, and he's in his senior year of high school, and he leaves in June for the United States Marine Corps. And I was going to give him a small graduation gift, $1,000. But he blew through the $1,000 I gave him on his 18th birthday in August in 3 weeks. And he works, he has really good work ethic, and but he blows all his money every month. And so I feel like, am I enabling bad spending behavior? And should I, instead of giving him the $1,000 cash, put it in some type of savings account for him? Or what advice do you have?
4: He's got a much larger problem than $1,000. He's getting ready to go into the military at 18 years old with no supervision whatsoever and blow every single thing he makes there.
5: Yeah.
4: When you leave the base, we do a lot of work with the military. When you leave the average base in America and you go driving out through the gates, as soon as you drive through the gates, you see every stupid human thing that can be done on each side of the road for the next 2 miles. The predators feed on these young, naive people like your son, and they suck the marrow out of their bones. It's sad. And so it's not unusual at all for us to meet an 18-year-old or a 20-year-old or a 22-year-old who spent 4 years in the military and has spent every single dime they've ever made, plus some, and gone into debt because they get scammed by all these people just outside the gates. So that's a bigger problem than him blowing your little $1,000.
6: His first paycheck's going to be more than that, right?
5: Yeah, I mean, I would assume so. With the ranking, I think he'll be making around $2,000,
4: When does he go to the military?
5: So he should be leaving in June. He's in the delayed entry program right now, so he gets to finish out high school. And so he'll be leaving.
4: So he graduates in May from high school.
5: Mm-hmm.
4: Okay, all right. So what I would do is nothing to do with the $1,000 or nothing to do with your question. Instead, it just raises the bigger thing. He's not been taught how to handle money.
5: Well, so, I've tried.
4: I know, but he didn't work.
5: True.
4: He sucks at it. And he's headed straight for the wall. We got to stop him, hon. I'm scared for him. And you are, too. That's why you called. You're a good mom. Now, are you married?
5: I am.
4: Where's his dad?
5: I am not married to his dad, but his dad is in the picture a lot.
4: And what about the stepfather? What's his relationship with him?
5: It's good. Yeah, they have a good relationship.
4: Okay. Have you been involved with the recruiting process into the military? Do you know the recruiter?
5: Yes.
4: Okay. I'm going to put all three of those men in his face. Father, stepfather, and recruiter. And go, you have just a few months to learn how to not be stupid.
5: Okay.
4: The recruiter will completely agree with me, I promise you. Which branch of the service?
5: Marine Corps.
4: Oh, definitely he'll agree with me. Okay. For sure. Go down and you and your husband and maybe his dad go down and see the recruiter and y'all gang up on this kid and put him in financial boot camp from now until May. Put him through all of our materials. I'll give it to you for free. I'm going to give you our homeschool curriculum for high schoolers, okay?
5: Oh, okay.
4: For free, right now. And you guys got to make him go through that, and then you can tell him when he completes that, and proves that he has learned it and is going to live that way, then I will give you $1,000.
5: Okay.
6: So dangle the carrot.
5: So I help him with gas now, $100 a month. Should I not be doing that?
6: What does he go?
4: Once again, let's not treat the symptom. Let's go to the problem. The problem is he sucks at money. That's the problem. Okay? If he didn't suck at money, I don't care how much money you give him. It's not, you're not enabling then, but right now you're giving a drunk a drink for sure.
5: Okay.
4: And so we've got to get upstream for this for his sake, because I'm telling you, the third largest reason for dishonorable discharge in the military is financial irresponsibility. These young people get in, they blow everything, they get deeply in debt, they got payday lenders coming out their ears, they've been screwed by every pawn shop and everybody up and down through there, and they got four tattoos to prove it. And it's just, it's unbelievable. And then they lose their security clearance, so their pay goes down. This is the stuff we deal with when we're trying to help folks in the military. And the senior officers and people like this recruiter, they know exactly what we're talking about, and it's an opportunity for this young boy to become a man and learn some stuff as he goes into the military here. So we'll put him in financial boot camp until he goes to real boot camp. And then get those three men in his life and bust it on him. Stepdad, dad, and recruiter. And holding him accountable for learning how to behave with money. Because if not, you're turning a child loose in the middle of a nightmare. You folks don't believe me? Go to a military base, drive outside the gates. You'll see exactly what I'm talking about in 20 seconds. It's strip clubs, tattoo parlors, tote the note lots, payday lenders, payday lenders, payday lenders. I mean, it's just like every stupid thing you can do with your life or with your money is right outside the gate. And so, and they're 18 years old.
6: He's going to walk out of that tote the note lot with a truck payment of $1,000 with a 15% interest rate.
4: That's what's going to happen. Well, I got my F-150. Yeah, you're killing me. Yeah, so that's what he's facing, Olivia. And I'm glad you're realizing there's a problem. But I want you to go deep under the soil and dig out the roots of the weeds, so no more weeds are there. And then the $1,000 or the $100 for gas or all that stuff doesn't matter. And you can be a hard worker and be stupid. I've done it.
6: Work ethic is one part of it, but if you just spend it all, you got nothing to show for it.
4: Exactly. So it's a real opportunity for him. I'm so glad you called, and thank you for raising a young man that wants to serve his country. That's incredible. We appreciate you. All right, George is with us in New York. Hi, George. How are you?
7: Hey, how you doing today?
4: Better than I deserve. What's up?
7: All right, so I have a settlement that I received, and I kind of trying to figure out what to do exactly with that money. I have $50,000 in cash.
4: Mm-hmm.
7: I am in debt. I have student loans, credit card debt, and a car loan.
4: How much is each of those?
7: So, credit card, I have about $8,000 in total.
4: Mm-hmm.
7: Student loans is about $10,000,
4: mm-hmm.
7: and my car loan is about $16,000.
4: Cool.
6: You just became debt-free. Yeah. Congrats.
7: Not yet. That's why I'm trying to figure out exactly, do I use that settlement to become fully debt-free and from there start saving and, building up?
6: How much do you have saved right now in cash?
7: I have my the cash. I have around like $2,000. My Roth IRA, I have it halfway maxed.
6: Okay. Well, we've got a system here where we pay off the debt first, then we get the emergency fund, then we build wealth. There's a prerequisite, and it's for a good reason. If you invest while you're carrying debt, you're not going to invest very much. 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So even if you paid off all your debt, you got $16,000 left for an emergency fund. 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
1: Your local storm center forecast for Gastonia, Kings Mountain, and Charlotte. We've got a wet weekend with plenty of clouds and periods of rain. Temperatures will be on the cool side with highs in the upper 60s and then warm into the middle 70s later in the weekend. The wind will pick up too with gusts around 30 miles an hour. Rain will be widespread and some thunderstorms could also develop. From the local storm center, I'm Johnny Cottle on News Talk and Sports, WGN.

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0: for the book. 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And go ahead and get the pre-order in so you get all the bargains. Melissa's in Tampa. Hey, Melissa, what's up?
1: Hey, what's up, Dave? I will be turning 50 years old in 10 days.
0: Happy birthday.
1: Thank you. I decided that I don't want to spend the next half of my life the way I spent the first half of my life. And I was a single mom at 19 years old, worked a corporate job for about 17 years, and then decided to open my own company. I spent all of my 401k opening that I built over that 17 years, maintaining that company, and then eventually over 15 years of owning that company, I accumulated almost $200,000 worth of debt. And that's not owning a home, that's just debt in my business by itself. And so last year I decided that, of course, I'm getting ready to head into 50. I can't keep scrambling like this. And so I decided to file bankruptcy. And I am now with a clean slate since about April, May of this year. I have a completely clean slate now. I don't own a home. I don't have any debt at all whatsoever. Don't even own a car. I gave the car back. I gave everything back. And I've never felt better in my life. And so I want to determine how to move forward from here because I have to hurry up and create a nest egg for myself for my retirement.
0: No, you don't. You don't have to hurry up. You just need to be you need to be the tortoise. Steady.
1: Okay.
0: So how are you eating? Where's your income coming from?
1: Well, I started a new business when I closed the other business, and this new business, I'm able to scale a lot better. My revenue in that business is about $10,000 a month. About $9,000 of it comes in my pocket. I have very low overhead. And then with my rent and other bills that I have, I probably pocket about $5,000 to $6,000 a month. And so I feel like, should I be saving for? I'm kind of split of where I should be putting the money.
0: What kind of business do you have?
1: It's a training company, and I'm in the process of scaling it. So by the end of next year, my income will probably be double because I'm pushing out online content, online courses, and things of that nature.
0: Did you learn your lesson about borrowing money to scale your business?
1: Absolutely. It's horrific, and I'll never do it again. I'm at a point now that that I've gotten rid of the car. I don't even want a car anymore.
0: How are you getting around? If you don't have transportation, how are you
1: Uber. I work from home, and if I need to go to a meeting or I need to handle business, Uber. I'll use my son's car. I've like actually been enjoying not owning a vehicle. Eventually, I will purchase one cash, but right now I'm just enjoying not having the stress of having a car and the bills.
0: Okay.
1: It won't be long. I won't be like that for long, I promise.
0: Okay. Well, the thing that, if you're going to go through something as horrible as bankruptcy, and the story you've told me, you just want to make sure you check the boxes and learn the lessons they had for you in that horrible experience. And so for me, when I went through bankruptcy in my 20s, it was I learned I'd never borrow money again. And it was I always give. I'm always generous. It was I always have retained earnings. I always have a stack of cash. And so I'll never be without savings. I'll never be without giving. And I will never be in debt again. I had a whole lot of nevers after I went bankrupt. And I think you need to establish those and make sure they're really firmly there. And then you just get to growing and stacking this cash. It sounds like you have the ability to earn money. I'm proud
1: of
0: that.
2: How much savings do you have right now?
1: Right now, I have about $6,000 in savings. After the bankruptcy, I still had some things to clear up. Like right now, I have the only thing I couldn't clear up was my IRS debt, and I owe the IRS right now about $10,000. And so I plan on paying that off over the next probably 5 to 6 months. So
0: No. You pay that off this month.
1: No.
0: Immediately.
1: This month?
2: As soon as you have $10,000.
0: Okay. As immediately. You get the KGB out of your life.
1: Okay.
0: So now what other debt do you still have after you're so clean that you're not clean?
1: That's the only debt. That's the only one.
0: Okay.
1: That's the only person I'm paying.
0: Yeah.
1: And
0: get rid of that.
1: So I just started paying on it, so just go ahead and get rid of
0: it. As soon as you possibly can. And if you're making $5,000 or $6,000 a month net of your expenses, you should be done with that.
1: Yeah. Okay.
2: So 30 days from now, that's gone. You got couple grand in your savings. Now let's build that up to a fully funded emergency fund of 3 to 6 months of expenses, and you need some retained earnings in your business. Do you have anything in your business savings account?
1: No. Yeah, that's the part I was because it's like, do I save for me first or do I save for the business first?
0: First thing you do is eat. Second thing you do is clear the IRS. And once you've done that, I want you to take a percentage of your profits each month. 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
1: Okay.
0: You use that money to grow with because you're not borrowing money anymore.
1: No.
0: And then you take everything else home and you work the baby steps at home.
1: Okay. I've got it.
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0: 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Not only the old bill, but be setting aside the money for the new bill.
2: That'll sneak up on people who are self-employed, even if they're going, hey, I'm debt-free. Well, unless you owe the IRS money. Setting that money aside, and a good CPA will help you figure out how much to set aside and when to pay it and all that good stuff.
0: I'm going to... okay, Melissa, I'm going to tell you what's bothering me. Because I know this person because I've looked at him in the mirror. I've always had the ability to make money. I haven't always, until the last of my life, or sooner than that, the last three quarters of my life, learned how to manage the money that I had. And your language and the way you're talking about this business shifted two or three different times inside the conversation, which all of it was around this idea. You're really good at making money. You're not very good at systematizing and managing. And you cannot out-earn your stupidity. I tried it. And I make a lot of money. I've made a lot of money in my life. But I cannot out-earn my stupidity. My stupidity would always trump any amount of money I can make. So you have to systematize and get detailed. It's not your nature. You are an entrepreneur's entrepreneur. Your nature is to go leave the cave, kill something, drag it home, and then let someone else do the butchering, right? You've got to stay on top of the details here. You've got to stay on top of every dollar that comes in and exactly where it goes out. 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One of the things we learned is that you're not good at managing it. You went $200,000 in debt over 15 years and lost your business. So you've got to make sure you don't do that again with systems and processes.

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6: Heather had her life in front of her. 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
7: I want to hold a big sign, you know, saying, do not text and drive, my daughter lost her life.
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0: Fred's in Philadelphia. Hi, Fred. How are you?
1: I'm doing well. How are you and George, Dave?
0: Better than we deserve, sir. How can we help?
1: Good. I was calling with the my wife and I are looking at buying a house together. We currently still own our previous, and the houses we were looking at were in a certain price range that we had kind of accepted and were good with. And then we're seeing these other houses, because the market's pretty tight, we're seeing these other houses that are more appealing. They're above that range. I think most people would say that we're fine, we're good, but those are also the people that can get a $600,000 mortgage for a house they can't afford. So,
2: well, they're letting the bank set their budget.
1: Yeah, well, that's exactly it. And I've been listening to the show for 20 years, and kind of glad Delaney's not on today, because I'm a psychotherapist, so I know he'd probably bust my chops about it, but figured I would call and get your feedback on it.
0: So what price range home are you thinking of buying?
1: $700,000 to $750,000.
0: Are you paying cash?
1: Mostly cash.
0: Okay. And you're keeping the other two properties?
1: No, actually, we would be selling both of those properties. We have about $485,000 in equity from the two of them.
0: Mm-hmm.
1: I also have a small business and own an office outright, which is about $400,000, but we're not touching that.
2: So you got $485,000 equity you're going to use toward the down payment, plus other cash savings?
1: Yes, another $100,000 on top of that.
2: So you got $585,000 down on $750,000, let's say.
1: Correct.
2: Okay.
0: And so like $100,000 in debt. Yeah, okay. And your household income is what?
1: Household income is $300,000 to $350,000 a year.
0: Okay.
2: You can afford a $2,400 payment on a 15-year fixed.
1: And we figured we would throw extra money into it. I guess what I got stuck on, and going down a rabbit hole, I couldn't find anything online about the amount of wealth you have and how much of that is tied up in a home.
0: Okay.
1: Like, I guess I was looking for a percentage.
0: That's a good question. And the data that we have, just from anecdotal observation, tells us that the higher your net worth, the smaller a percentage of your net worth is in your home. Well, no duh.
1: Mm-hmm.
0: Okay? I mean, if you got a $1 million net worth and you have a $600,000 house, that's not a big deal. That's 60%, right? But if you've got a $100 million net worth, you really wouldn't want a $60 million house. That'd be weird.
1: Right.
0: Okay?
1: Right.
0: And so that would be out of range. So you can't use a straight percentage. It skews the higher your net worth goes, the smaller amount you would use on consumption and on house and on cars and so forth.
1: Mm-hmm.
0: I mean, if you have a $100,000 net worth, the percentage you have in cars alone, it is way higher than it would be if you had $1 million net worth, that kind of thing. So it would be on a curve in that regard. So what is the rest of your nest egg?
1: Okay, our retirement, we have about 1.5.
0: Mm-hmm.
1: And I guess I get stuck on that number. We've got 1.5, which we can live on together. We've got a number of years to work left.
0: Well, and it'll grow. I mean, it's not over. You're not touching it.
2: Our millionaire study showed about a third was real estate, two-thirds was their nest egg. So
0: that's about where
2: you're right
0: are.
2: There.
0: Yeah, I think you're fine. Yeah, your ratios are just fine. If you told me you had $200,000, and I might go, you're probably a little high on this house. You know, like 750 as a percentage of 200 of a million total. You know, that might be touched it. But I think you're in great shape. This is perfectly. I would recommend you do what you're doing, and then I'd recommend you pay off that $100,000 mortgage as fast as you can, and so that you're freed up to just invest and save and enjoy your life, right?
1: Wonderful.
2: Way to go.
0: Good job, man. Well played.
2: It's nice to give someone the green light once in a while on buying, quote-unquote, too much house. You did great.
0: Sam's in Franklin, Tennessee, right here in our neighborhood. What's up, Sam?
3: Hey, Dave. How you doing?
0: Better than I deserve. How can I help?
3: Thanks for taking the call. So I'm just trying to see if I'm in a financial position to purchase a luxury watch.
0: Okay. How much is it?
3: It'll be between $12,000 and $14,000.
0: Okay. Net worth, what's your nest egg, that kind of stuff?
3: So I make $92,000 a year But more importantly, in 2028, I'll be receiving a large bonus between $80,000 to $90,000, which is what I would be using to cash flow that purchase.
0: In 2028?
3: Yes, sir.
0: Okay. And how much is the large bonus?
3: Between $80,000 to $90,000.
0: And what's your net worth now?
3: Right around $200,000.
0: Okay. It's probably not going to cause you to go bankrupt or anything like that. And it's, you know, you're asking a question about something you're going to do in 3 years. Right?
2: You're not doing this now.
0: Yeah. So this is
3: going to happen. No, I would do it once I have the, okay. Once I have the cash in hand, then I would make the purchase.
0: Yeah.
2: And you're debt-free?
3: Debt-free. The only thing I have is the mortgage, investing 15%.
0: Yeah. So the rule of thumb I use on luxury purchases when Sharon and I are doing that, or something like an expensive trip, travel, whatever like that, is we just use the burn the money in the middle of the floor rule. If you took $12,000 after you get this check and burned it in the middle of the floor, does your life change?
3: No, not necessarily, no.
0: Right. But it's still kind of a lot based on the numbers you're giving me.
3: It is.
0: It's not like you're sitting on $1 million and you're spending $12,000.
3: Right.
2: It's currently, that's a pretty good chunk of your net worth. Now, in the future, it won't be. It will be a moot point when you're worth $2 million.
0: And the thing I will not tell you to do, and I have several friends that have a watch problem. It can be a problem, Sam.
2: Call it an addiction.
0: You only got one arm to wear a watch on. But anyway, do not fall for this, and the same thing's true of diamonds. I have a diamond problem because I buy them for my wife. But do not fall into the trap that this is an investment. It's not. Some Rolexes, a few of them go up in value, but if you go online and pull up 30-year-old Rolexes, they really are not appreciating, not that much. A little bit maybe, depending on the watch, and there's some special ones and that kind of crap. But you really can't predict that today, and so don't buy it as an investment. Buy it as a consumption. Same thing with diamonds. Diamonds go up in value. No, they don't. I've been buying them for 30 years. I couldn't sell them for what I got in them. And so, and I know because Sharon wanted to get rid of some of these that she had, and we're just like, for that, we'll just keep them.
2: It's like, not worth taking the loss. It hurts you too much.
0: It just hurts my feelings knowing about it. But, yeah, so these are just consumption things, but they fall in the category of, Rolexes, they go up in value, and no, not necessarily.
2: Yeah, there's a couple of super collectible versions, but at that price point, it's probably not going to be something that it's going to be worth $30,000 one day.
0: But if it is, when you back out the percentage rate of return, it sucks. So, just don't buy it for that reason. That's my only advice. Buy it if it passes the smell test to burn the money in the middle of the floor. And I think you can do that, Sam. You're right on the bubble, though. If you told me a $50,000 watch, I'd tell you no. And there's plenty of those. Even Rolexes. Yeah. So, wow.
2: I still go, man, I would love to see that mortgage paid off. That's just me. I'm a nerd. I like to dangle the carrot. I'm going, hey, that'd be a pretty cool thing to.
0: Much better than owning a watch.
2: Yeah, if I had $12,000 right now, would I rather put it toward the mortgage to see that balance go down or have a watch in my drawer? That's kind of an interesting question as well, is what's the best use of the money.
0: You don't have a watch problem, though.
2: No. And maybe one day I might. That might be my only hobby because I'm terrible at golf.
0: You might.
2: Wearing something that's $50,000 on my wrist would just freak me out. I'm like target demo to get mugged. So I just, I just try to, you don't want to look too nice in the streets. I look like easy money, so I'm not doing that. It just scares me. You see these pickpocketers, and if you're traveling especially, you're traveling internationally, you got some nice watches on, people take note.
0: Mm.
2: Be careful out there, guys. Mm. Dave's watching.
0: People take note.

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1: And here's what you need to know.
2: NLCS, Game 3, Milwaukee leading this best-of-seven series 2-0, and it's the Brewers getting on the board first. Jackson Churio with a leadoff home run in the first inning. Milwaukee currently leads at 1-0. They're now in the top of the fourth inning in Los Angeles. Shohei Ohtani in the lineup batting sixth, the lowest he's ever batted in his career. And in his lone at-bat so far tonight, out the left field. So he's now just 1 of 8 so far in this NLCS. And tomorrow's game 4 moved to 8 o'clock Eastern time. That's because game 3 of the American League Championship Series moved ahead to 1 o'clock Eastern time in the afternoon due to anticipated inclement weather. Phillies and Don Mattingly agreed to terms on a 2-year deal that will make him the full-time manager in Philadelphia. Joe Espada will not be back as the manager of the Houston Astros. I'm Kevin Wire.
0: News, talk, and sports.
1: One guy is happily divorced. One guy is happily married. One guy gets called daddy by his 3 beautiful daughters. One guy gets called daddy after a credit card approval. One guy won a state high school basketball championship. One guy only covered a state high school basketball championship. One guy's been inducted into 3 halls of fame. One guy has only mopped a hall. Does this seem weird to anybody else?
3: Crazy.
1: Can this sports writer and this sports fan share a radio show without driving each other crazy? 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
7: What, like a Mike Tyson fight? 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
4: That's right. Doug got knocked out early. Oh, no. I'm sorry. He quit. Somebody threw a towel.
7: Did you just
4: in.
7: Say Doug said no mas?
4: He said no mas. I didn't even know that Doug was bilingual when he said no mas.
7: Man, I said no mas. He said no, but he said no. Ugh, just get through your reads.
4: All right, check out our YouTube channel. That's right. Just search Odd Couple FSR on YouTube. Hit the subscribe button, and after you're done, tap the thumbs up icon and comment away. Let us know if you agree or disagree. And what else going to say? Yeah, check us out. Our YouTube channel. Watch us live right now. 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
8: We'll do it live.
4: Thank you. 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Sierra Clark.
7: Is it?
4: Yes, host of the SECT podcast, Sierra Clark. She does a great job. And last call. And one thing, I just want to make sure everybody knows. 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
5: Mm-hmm.
4: I said to you and Rob G, let's get Doug on. Mm-hmm. I didn't have a problem with having him on
7: we've known this for
4: right,
7: a while now.
4: And having a different opinion, right? 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
4: on.
6: Healthy debate, right?
4: He said whatever he said, and I don't care, and I don't want to hear from him. That's not what I wanted. I wanted to have this conversation.
5: Mm-hmm.
4: But the idea that he wants to push for me to say a verbatim what he said rather than the gist of the conversation is the problem, and that I should apologize. Once we got there, if this was his show, I'm not, you know what I mean? Like that's some one thing. You're not going to come on and tell me to apologize on my own show. It's not happening. So, Rob G, you have the
7: whole interaction. Yeah. Let's hear it.
9: Well, not quite the whole thing, because the whole interaction involved Wisconsin basketball.
7: No, you got what matters.
9: We don't care about that. We're going to get right to the exchange that is popping off in a big way here in the Odd Couple.
4: Do I have to listen?
9: Here is Doug Gottlieb, basically in its entirety, with the Odd Couple earlier this evening.
4: All right, let's do this. Let's replay what Doug said. We have that, Doug, your audio first, and then we'll let you try to dig out of this hole, and then we'll have a conversation.
10: People want to make it about coaches' salaries. That's fine. Okay, but what you'll find out is coaches' salaries, one, coaches are way more important than players, okay, because they just do more. And coaches don't leave every year the way that players leave every year. Okay, go back and track it. You're talking about a handful of coaches in the entire country that switch jobs year after year. There was one Lane Kiffin in the SEC. Nobody else went and switched to another job. And if you want to say, hey, there's all these massive buyouts, great. I'm all for buyouts on college basketball contracts as well. Need to have them. You can leave whenever you want if you pay your buyout. But we're making all these crazy statements about crazy things. All it's doing is saying, hey, here's the maximum revenue that the Power Fours can make, and here's the split. That's all it says. And it's a gigantic split. You got players making $3.5-4 million to play college sports. That's above most head coaches. So I think we've gotten to the point of ridiculous. And this is, by the way, why I was always against flat out paying the players when I was a broadcaster and when I was a player, because there's never an amount that satisfies people.
4: All right, Doug. So you stand by that players don't matter. Coaches are more important than players. And it's okay for coaches.
3: Let me stop you right there, Rob.
4: Go ahead.
3: Stop right there. What you've just done is the part that I miss the least of broadcasting. What you just did is bullcrap.
4: No, it ain't. Because that's what you said.
3: Hold on. I didn't. I did not say players don't matter. Play the audio again. Tell me the part that said they don't matter.
4: You said that the coaches matter more. Go ahead. Go.
3: Yes, absolutely. What matters the most is the school. Then what matters is the coach. Probably combined with the alignment of the coach with the administrators, because nothing can be done without them. Okay? But what you said was, I said, players don't matter. Not only is it unfair, it's not true, and it's the problem with media, is this is not an all or nothing proposal. In no world is it all or nothing. Zero.
4: Doug, hold on. Let me say something.
3: Hold on, Rob. So here's what I would like. Okay? I would like you to say, I apologize.
4: I'm not doing that. Doug, if you came here for an apology party, I'll hang up on you right now. I'm not doing that. Thank you. Goodbye. That's it.
5: And there we have it.
4: Kelvin, did I not say, okay, maybe not verbatim.
5: Yes.
4: But did I not say what he said? Coaches are more important than players. Did I not say that?
5: By the way,
4: he's hung up.
5: He actually said they're way more important.
4: Yes. And I didn't.
5: I quoted that.
4: Okay. But he's hung up on the idea that I said that players don't matter. Mm-hmm. But I did say his main point, which was what? Coaches are more important than players. So I did say that.
5: Mm-hmm.
4: And that guy who called up, I don't know.
5: Andy or something.
4: I can't remember. Cream Puff from California, whatever his name was. Mm-hmm. You misquoted Doug. Did you hear that? Cream Puff, call back.
5: This is where I'm at it, Doug, before we get to the calls. 877-99 on Fox. And I've reiterated my point. And the more I think about it, we replayed it. He's known you for far too long to act surprised.
4: Over 25 years ago, I tried out for ESPN.
5: For 25 years, he's known you. He's worked with you. Guys been colleagues here. My point is, Rob is not going to. This isn't Barbara Walters. You didn't have the exact quote. You're not Walter Cronkite.
4: But we played your sound, though. We heard what you said. It wasn't like we didn't play
5: out of the blue with no context. Right. We literally heard what you said. You know this is a debate format type. You know, we go at it, it's the odd couple. And you know Rob has a point. You have a point. Let's get to a debate. So the idea that just because it wasn't 100% correct, you have the microphone, Doug, could have easily said what I would have said. Rob, you know good and well that ain't what I said. What I said was da-da-da-da-da. So get your words right. Now, my point is, and proceed.
4: That's not what he said. He wanted,
5: but to
4: he wanted
5: act
4: an
5: like
4: apology.
5: Because you were a bit off of what he said, and he has the opportunity to say exactly what he said. He had a microphone by way of phone.
4: Right.
5: To say his point. And now we can proceed with the debate and
4: that
5: the
4: whole thing about an apology is like a power struggle.
5: And you know, can I say what that was? That was because he probably was getting lit up on social media for the last couple of weeks by a bunch of people.
4: Right.
5: That the brunt of the apology wasn't for you. It was for he heard it from other people.
4: Right. And he
5: so
4: wanted
5: you were
4: me.
5: So the straw
4: right.
5: that broke the camel's back.
4: I got Rob Parker to apologize to me because he misquoted me.
5: I'm sick of everybody misquoting, saying what I'm saying. So I'm going to make it a point. And this show, you specifically caught the brunt of that because there was no way that was hang up worthy. We aired it.
4: And what was the second part of that? You say that that college coaches are more important than players.
5: That's my point.
4: He said way more, didn't he?
5: I quoted it. You can play it again. He said way more. He said, by the way, college coaches are way more important than players. That's what he said.
8: You know what's funny? All I heard out of that was vanity and ego. And you know why, Rob? Because you took your interpretation of his exact quote and you put them together. You literally said it. Players are not important is your take from it.
5: The only thing I'll say, Alex,
8: but listen, he literally said yes. Coaches are more important than players.
4: Which is what I literally quoted him.
8: Yes, but and had his take in it.
5: But you, the only thing I'll say on this, maybe it's the newsman. I mean, you're a journalist. You know, you can't keep saying exactly right. With you. He shouldn't have been hung up on that.
4: It wasn't
5: because
4: verbatim,
5: he should have said
4: but
5: he
4: I got
5: knew Rob got
4: across.
5: The gist of the point. Right. See, Rob's like, point is players are more important than coaches. Yours is coaches are more important. Now let's hash it out.
8: Isn't this the issue why politics is so driving now? Because everybody's worried about the exact words rather than the meaning behind it.
4: Ohtani got on base.
8: Good for him. Hold on, I got something for that, Rob.
5: It's
8: hold
5: only
8: on,
5: bottom
8: Rob.
5: Of the fourth.
11: Breaking news from Fox Sports.
4: You know I got on. Did you see it?
5: No, what did he
4: got? Got hit. On a breaking ball. Look.
5: He ain't never been so happy to get hit in his life.
4: Rob G, he didn't even jump out of the way.
5: Hey, Rob G turned his cheeks into it. He said, hey.
9: He went full Roger Dorn on that one, guys.
4: Did you see that? He didn't even move. We were like, oh, my God.
5: He
4: did a
5: hips don't lie Shakira type thing. He said, ha, take this.
4: I'll take first base. All right.
9: Aura is fading daily at this point with Shohei Ohtani.
5: Man, that man threw the hip into it. And that means Will Smith going to hit a home run. They'll be up 2-1 and back in.
4: Okay.
5: By the way, you know who's mad about this?
4: Optimist.
5: No, I'm going to tell you who it is. Blake Snell got to be sitting here like, can I get some help?
4: Since that first pitch home run. Right.
9: He's given up one other hit. 8 strikeouts.
5: What if he goes 7 innings?
4: Well, you shouldn't have given up that home run, Blake Snell.
5: No,
4: right?
5: Okay. I will just don't make me hang up on you. I'm going full golly about to hang up on
9: you. By the way, what was Dave Roberts thinking when he's like, you know what? The way to fix this lineup is to put the two worst guys back to back. That's going to sort things out. We'll just drop them lower in the lineup.
5: Well, because he probably said, all right, after that, it's just a bunch of players who ain't that bad. At least I get 6-7 in a row, 9 bad.
4: All right.
5: Come on, Will Smith. Come on. Get jiggy with it.
4: All right, we'll take some calls on this. Are we doing it right now? You got it? Rob G, let's take a couple,
5: then we'll come back.
9: Who was wrong here? Rob Parker or Doug Gottlieb? Which side are you on? I'm on Doug's side. You know that. I've always been a Doug guy.
4: Me and
9: the Dugger.
5: No, you're not. Because you know why you're not, Rob G? Because you're a producer and you understand everything ain't going to be picture perfect. And he said exact, but you know the importance of having a dialogue.
9: You know why I'm on Doug's side right now? Because this is content.
5: That's a good point.
9: This is much better than what we were going to talk about. 877-99 on Fox. 877-996-6369.
5: COE, content over everything.
9: Whose side are you on? Rob Parker, Doug Gottlieb. It is the Odd Couple. Kelvin's here too, by the way.
5: Ohtani's on base.
9: This is the Odd Couple Fox Sports Radio.
4: Just missed. Wow.
5: What I got to read to these people? Hey, it's Kelvin Washington, and
4: hey,
5: I told y'all
4: this
5: interview
4: wasn't
5: going to be great.
4: Hey, don't go to the University of Wisconsin at Green Bay. I'm sorry.
5: Hey, if you're looking for higher education, let me tell you where you shouldn't go. 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
3: Local storm center forecast for Gastonia, Kings Mountain, and Charlotte. We've got a wet weekend with plenty of clouds and periods of rain. Temperatures will be on the cool side with highs in the upper 60s and then warm into the middle 70s later in the weekend. The wind will pick up too with gusts around 30 miles an hour. Rain will be widespread and some thunderstorms could also develop. From the local storm center, I'm Johnny Cottle on News Talk and Sports, WGNC.
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0: All right, it's Texas Calls, and this is the Odd Couple, Rob Parker and Kelvin Washington, on a Worship Wednesday. We ain't being very godly right now.
1: On a pimp slap Wednesday.
0: I know, that's what it's turned into. College Kids with Sierra Clark, host of the SECT podcast, coming up in a moment. And there's no time like October. The NLCS is here. Streaming live on Fox One, the back-to-back World Series champ. The Dodgers take on the top-seeded Brewers in the NLCS.
1: Still trying to
0: rematch one series from World Series. Stream the MLB postseason live on Fox One. What are we going to?
1: Bottom of the fifth. Dodgers still no runs, just three hits.
0: Yeah. They got to get something going. Blake Snell, to Rob G's point, has been pitching very well ever since that first pitch home run by Churio. All right, 877-99-on-Fox. For those of you who happen to just now be listening, long story short, we had an interview planned with Doug Gottlieb, who the Protect the College Athletes Act, whatever.
1: Protect College Sports Act.
0: Yep. He had a view.
2: That's not what I said, Kelvin.
1: That's not what I said.
2: Apologize.
0: Don't hang up on me, Alex. He's had an opinion. We all disagreed with it a couple weeks back. He said he reached out to Rob. He wanted to get on. He was on, but it wasn't long before he hung up because of semantics. All right.
1: Let's start with Brandon in Riverside. You're on the Odd Couple Fox Sports Radio. What's up, Brandon?
3: What's going on, man? What's going on?
1: How are you, buddy?
3: Oh, I'm good. Rob, know what? I all day I heard a pep in yourself. I'm like, why Rob, gassed up? Dodgers on the verge of losing, and you about to rip Doug Golly. So, but other than that, I think he got lame for that. He's mad that you were right about what he said, and how the way he said it was very wrong. He did say, because I remember when you said it, and you just played it, he said the coaches are more important than the players.
1: And I did say that, even though wrong. I didn't say everything verbatim, but that was the gist of his.
0: He knew right. The gist. That's
1: Brandon,
0: part of the
3: working. He's been working in this field long enough to know what you meant, and he's a lame for that, and I'm glad his show is off. I hang up and listen to you.
0: Yeah, and I appreciate the call. And my point I was saying to you off the air was, what was the point of that? Like, What was the point? If the point was to have a great, strong debate, he had a strong opinion, you had one, I've had one, we talked about it a couple of weeks ago, let's do that. What was the point of getting on in a minute? It got a little tighter.
1: Right.
0: Then you hang up. What was the point? He has been doing this for a long time. He knows to work through contention, work through some beef, you know what I mean? Like
1: have
0: a little drama.
1: Have a conversation.
0: And have a conversation.
1: I wouldn't have had him on if I didn't want to have a conversation with him, right?
0: It didn't make any sense. That's the part I don't get, Doug. He's been doing it too long to not know. All right.
1: We're going to get as many people in as we can. Don in the UP, the Upper Peninsula of Michigan. You're on the Odd Couple Fox Sports Radio. What's up, Don?
4: I'd love to give you a Pulitzer Prize for that. That was a beautiful job. I got a couple things for you. So first, Doug's saying, great coaches, coaches don't stay around, or they stay around, the players leave. Coach is always there more than a year. Meanwhile, his freaking predecessor, literally, Sundance, I can't remember his last name, Wicks, coached at UWGB for 1 year.
1: Yeah, he bounced.
4: Every year. Then he goes to Wyoming, right? And then, putting all of the priority on the coaches. However, as remembered 2 years ago, when all the white boys from UP playing Division II ball at Michigan Tech went down and beat Doug when he was coaching D1 UWGB.
1: I remember that.
4: I have someone close to the team that said that Doug reached out to one of the players at Michigan Tech and offered him an NIL deal, and the guy was like, bro, I'll stay in Houghton for the freaking year and play Division II. I'm like, can you... Houghton got 300 inches of snow last year.
1: No.
0: I used to live in Traverse City, Michigan. I know about it.
1: You know about that. Wow.
4: Yeah. So, he's trying to get D2 guys with NAL, and they're like, nah, bro, we're good.
1: Crazy. Yeah. Thank you, Don.
0: Appreciate it, man.
1: Chris in California, you're on the Odd Couple Fox Sports Radio. What's up, Chris?
5: What's going on, Rob? How you doing, Kerry?
0: What
1: good,
0: up, Chris?
1: How are you?
0: I thought it was Broussard about to come and pray for
5: man.
0: Us.
5: I'm in Florida, but... I just want to say something about what Gottlieb said about the players not mattering and the coaches mattering more. Nobody remembers who the coach was when Steph Curry took Davidson to the Final Four.
0: That's a great point.
5: And also, too, one of the greatest coaches of all time, he didn't change his coaching style. He changed his philosophy and how he
0: Coach K.
5: High school player. Exactly.
1: No doubt about it.
5: What is he talking about, bro? Like, are you serious?
0: You know,
5: Coach K didn't just change his coaching style, bro. He changed how he recruited players because he couldn't win without getting a one and done.
1: Thank you. And what have I always said, and I know you hate it when I bring him up. Tom Izzo hasn't won in 25 years. He came late to the party.
0: You don't want the big name.
1: Exactly.
0: Dude.
1: And Tom Izzo hasn't won another championship. You know when he won? When Mateen Cleaves was his point guard.
0: And Mo Pete. And Jay Rich.
1: Thank you.
0: Can I ask a quick question? Rob G2? And I'm not even being funny. Is there an element of this that was, like, Doug's dad was a longtime great coach, right? Is there an element that's personal? Like, meaning, like, my
1: dad
0: is a coach. Dad is a coach. I'm a coach. I think is a sister. Like, everybody's coaches, right? So it means more to me in that regard. Like, I'm more favorable to coaching because to say I never wanted players to get paid is kind of crazy.
1: Yeah, it does sound crazy.
0: Because we all agree, you and I, that at some type of stop. Nobody said it has to be $5-7 million, but at some point.
1: Well, that's because the NCAA didn't. Exactly.
0: They did zero, so now we're at 100. They could have did 20, 30, 50. Now we're at 100.
6: And how many of the upper echelon five-star guys are the ones who say they never should have got paid? It's always the guys who were on the team with the upper echelon guys who say they should
1: exactly.
6: have paid.
1: Exactly. 100%.
0: And that's what I always say. Boy,
1: Rob,
0: that's a
1: great point.
0: The average man always hating on the average man in America. Boy, we have mastered that. It ain't never the people up top.
1: Crazy.
0: It's the common man that's the issue.
1: Adam, tell you. In D.C., you're on the Odd Couple Fox Sports Radio. What's up, Adam?
7: 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Hey, listen, I listen to Fox Sports Radio all day long when I'm not on a film set. And you know what I used to do when Doug came on? Sirius XM, so I can listen to Chris and them on First Things First, because he's awful. And what an awful take. And Kelvin, what a great point. He sounds like he's dug in for coaching. To say that he didn't even say much more. He said very much more.
1: He said way more.
7: Let's not misquote him again. He said way more. And Alex, man, shout out to you for being a great DJ and for sticking up for Rob. I know, Kelvin, you a news guy, so you saying he was misquoted technically. But, like, bro, we are all intelligent men. Rob did not terribly misquote.
0: No, that's what I'm saying. I'm saying Doug knew the gist. I'm with you. Doug knew the gist and the point of the show. The point of the debate to come up here was that Rob and I that day, a couple of weeks ago, were saying that this act was crazy. The players should be getting played. Why are the coaches not having any type of cap on that? And he knew that was the point. That's why he reached out to you
1: because he heard our rant about it.
0: Yes.
1: And that's why he wanted to come on. And we gave him the format.
7: I appreciate you, man. You definitely would have won that debate anyway, because how can you sit there and say, like you made a great point. I'm about to hang up, but you made a great point when you said, are the tickets free? If the tickets aren't free,
1: right,
7: then what are we talking about?
0: How
7: are
0: you
7: going to
0: sell my jersey with my name and number on it and
1: Thank
0: I can't
1: you,
0: get
1: man.
0: Some money?
1: Right. The tickets aren't free.
0: I'm on a video game. Everything about me, but I can't get some money.
1: Let's go to Andre in Massachusetts. You're on the Odd Couple Fox Sports Radio. What's up, Dre?
8: How you guys doing?
0: What's
8: Thanks
0: up,
8: for
0: Dre?
8: Taking the call.
1: Did we blow out your speakers up in the Commonwealth?
8: I was glad you did, and I'm frankly a little bit furious here that I didn't get the heavyweight bout that I signed up for. It's a couple things. Okay, first of all, we know what Mike Tyson said. Everybody has a plan till you get punched in the mouth. Mr. Doug Gottlieb, you take one jab across the jaw, okay, and you step back, and you get yourself all in a bunch, and you hang up, and you leave the forum, the arena of competition. Second point that has me furious about this, where the heck is Bill Buckley? I know I'm dating myself right now. You guys might not remember Bill Buckley and the firing line and debate television. Two people, Bill Buckley and Gore Vidal, two strong people on both sides of the aisle going at it. That's what people tuned in for today to see. We were looking forward to it. And Doug Gottlieb, you get one power punch and you back out and just hang up and leave the forum. Never mind what you said he knew about the format going in. That's what bothers me beyond, because he has a strong point. Now, he's talking about coaches matter more than players. How's that working out for Dabo?
1: Thank you.
8: How's that working out for Dabo down there in South Carolina?
0: That's a great point.
8: About you don't want to poach players.
0: That's a great point.
8: You don't want to get into the NIL.
1: Well,
8: how'd he do down there in the Treme against LSU that first game when they got foots run up in him? Talking about that, and you know, so coaches matter. It's ridiculous. Okay, you have a great chef. Your great chef is wonderful, and these all coaches are talented. You need the ingredients. You need to be there at 4 o'clock in the morning to get the prime ingredients if you're going to be the elite chef. Everybody knows this. So he was too far on one side of the aisle. Yes, the coaches are important, as the other caller said, but you have to have the players to execute what you're talking about. Bottom line, end of story, Doug Gottlieb, you're better than this. Okay, you got socked in the mouth. and you ran home crying, which is much more. You're a capable guy.
0: All right, Dre. All right, Dre, I'm a little. All right, we got you.
6: Dre was on longer than Doug was.
0: You ain't never lied. All right, appreciate your calls. By the way, I think it was about a 99 percentile. We got the first person when Doug's cousin called in. Other than that, because you knew what it was, Doug. That's my last point. You knew what this was. You knew who we are. You know the show. If you're going to come on, let's have a debate. Let's argue. Let's debate. Let's just talk. Let's talk. But you knew what it was.

0: The Brewers at the Dodgers, and right now it's Milwaukee in front, 1-0, as we're heading it to the top of the sixth inning. Jackson Churio with a leadoff home run to give Milwaukee that 1-0 lead, and it's just been an awful going of it for the Dodgers offense in this postseason. They OPS as a team under 600 entering the game, and so far tonight only three hits for Los Angeles as Blake Snell arguably out-dueling Robert Gasser, as a Snell has nine strikeouts, has only allowed two hits, but one of those was that home run to Churio. But he's still losing 1-0, so LA getting the pitching performance they needed from Blake Snell, but the offense just isn't doing their part, and right now it's 1-0 as we head to the top of the sixth inning. As for Shohei Ohtani, he was put in the sixth hole, and that's never a good sign when your star player is batting that low in the lineup. Reminds me with when Joe Torre batted A-Rod eighth in the playoffs several years ago, and the Yankees ended up losing that series to the Detroit Tigers, and the Dodgers hoping to avoid a similar fate with Shohei Ohtani being demoted down to the number six hole. But he is 0-for-1, flew out to left, also got hit by a pitch, but is otherwise 1-for-8 in this NLCS. Game 4 tomorrow has been moved to 8 o'clock Eastern Time. That's because Game 3 of the American League Championship Series was moved ahead to 1 o'clock Eastern Time in the afternoon due to anticipated inclement weather in Cleveland. Phillies and Don Mattingly are now taking the interim tag off his label as they have agreed to terms on a two-year deal to make him the full-time manager in Philadelphia. Joe Espada not going to return as manager of the Houston Astros as his contract will expire at the end of the month. NFL injury news. Lamar Jackson did not practice today because of his ankle injury. However, Jesse Minter did say that Jackson is day-to-day, and ESPN saying earlier today that Lamar Jackson does have a realistic chance of playing against the Browns this Sunday. Falcons quarterback Michael Penix expected to start against the Bears on Sunday despite his rib injury that he suffered in a Sunday's loss to the Ravens. Texans head coach DeMeco Ryans indicating that Marvin Harrison Jr. going to make his debut for Houston after he came from Arizona in that trade this weekend. They're going to be in London playing against the Jaguars. And in soccer news, FIFA set to amend its rules to prevent a repeat of that controversial repeal of, or at least that temporary suspension of a suspension. As you recall, Fulgurin Balogun received a red card, and the rules indicate he was supposed to be automatically suspended for the next game. Well, FIFA suspended that suspension, causing a lot of controversy, and in order to fix that in the future, they're going to amend the rules to prohibit a suspension of a suspension. And LIV Golf, as an attorney representing that embattled golf circuit, that they told a federal bankruptcy court judge that they do, or they should know by the end of the month, whether they will be ceasing operations or whether they will continue moving forward, as Saudi Arabia cutting off the funding for that golf league. Back to you guys.
1: Appreciate you, Kev. I couple Rob and Kelvin on a Worship Wednesday. Stop looking at me, Rob. You're stupid.
2: What?
1: Last call on the way. My gosh, what a day has been. And let's just get straight to it so we don't cut our
2: Brewers top. Brewers are top of the sixth. Yeah. 1-0.
1: Blake Snell still going. Only got 74 pitches. Oh, that wasn't a good one.
2: Yeah.
1: All right, let's get the college kids with Sierra Clark now.
3: It's time for the college kids here on The Odd Couple. A look at this week's college football through the eyes of the young and inexperienced.
4: The rookie in the vet.
3: They swear they know college ball.
5: Takes it into the end zone.
3: Yeah, right.
6: Fundamentals are going to show up.
3: Are their takes sophomoric or graduation worthy? Rob and Kelvin will decide. Bring them on.
7: That's right, college kids here on The Odd Couple, the segment where we go around and discuss all the biggest headlines in college football. And this week, we're talking SEC with none other than the host of the SECT podcast. You know her, you love her. Sierra Clark.
2: Sierra!
1: It's Sierra!
2: How are you?
8: Good, how are you? Ready to talk ball with y'all.
2: Absolutely. We look forward to the college kids, and we're going to give Mark Gunnell some credit. I just can't.
1: UCLA?
2: Yes.
1: Yeah, I know.
2: He called the upset, Rob G.
1: He did.
2: He called the upset. He really did against Oregon. He called it.
1: He did.
2: All right.
7: Well, right now we're talking SEC with Sierra Clark. And Sierra, before we get to your topics, we had Doug Gottlieb on, coach of the men's basketball team there in Wisconsin, Green Bay, Wisconsin, excuse me. And he said that coaches are way more important than players. Do you agree? Yes.

0: or no?
1: Are coaches more important than players?
0: In college sports, yes.
1: I would say so, because there are way more players out there than there are coaches, you know, and the coach leads the team, and with this transfer portal era, a lot of these players are replaceable.
2: Okay.
3: Back to school. See, back to school.
2: Sarah, you're lucky we're not hanging up on you. Because if you don't have players, I don't care what you are. Nick Saban didn't win at Michigan State the way he won at LSU and Alabama. Are you kidding me?
0: Hey, it's all right. Sierra's got three more takes to graduate with here on the iCouple. Sierra, here we go. Take number one, talking SEC football. Sierra says that college football programs need to stop chasing celebrity coaches who have not proven themselves. Of course. Tell us why.
1: Yeah, this offseason, everyone was after Lane Kiffin in the SEC because he was the sexy slam dunk hire, and then LSU threw out a seven-year, $91 million contract. And this season, there was lots of hype. Okay, you've got to win a national championship, which I thought was crazy, but you at least have to make a run in the playoffs. It doesn't look like that right now after they got upset by Kentucky, who was unranked at the time. And we see these other programs that are doing pretty well with these coaches that weren't the big names, like Bobby Chesney at UCLA, or Will Stein, who was the former offensive coordinator at Oregon, doing well at Kentucky.
4: Graduating for me.
5: Now they always say congratulations.
4: I mean, I don't have much. I mean, you know how I feel about Lane always dipping Kiffin. But, yeah, these something you find the right guy, doesn't have to be heralded a big name. And if he's got a philosophy, getting some players and things are working, yeah, I'm with you. You don't always have to be the big splash.
2: Not only are you not graduating, you're getting dropped back to junior college.
3: Back to school. Back to school.
2: If you have a chance to go get a coach in Lane Kiffin who was able to turn around Ole Miss and do what he was able to do, don't tell me you're not going to be interested. Or a guy who was hired at 30-some-odd years old to be an NFL coach. This guy has been hired in big jobs, big situations, and the idea that he's not winning his first year is the reason why you don't go after him. I disagree. You can go get more supporters, more money, donors. People know that you're trying to really win. Go get
4: why
2: the best
4: guy. Why he ain't never
2: available.
4: Won that all the time, Rob? He's been all this hot shot. Why he ain't won that?
2: He's going to win now. Let's watch and see.
0: That seemed personal, Rob. You didn't like have answered the first question. All right, here we go. All right. Question.
2: Sierra, you're on my S list. I'm telling you. Sierra Clark. And it ain't S curl. I just want you to know.
0: Sierra Clark here with the Odd Couple. Take number two. She says a 24-team college football playoff, which is imminent, is a terrible idea, and it's not going to change a damn thing. Explain yourself.
1: As a college football fan, I love the regular season, and I think that a 24-team playoff is going to dilute the importance of these regular season games. However, it's not going to change the viewership. Fans are going to watch regardless, and I think we could see a March Madness effect. If a big-time program like in Alabama constantly gets bounced in the first round of the playoffs, then that coach could be on the hot seat.
2: Well, I'm going to say you're graduating from the standpoint of that you
5: know. Not they always say congratulations.
2: But I will say, I don't know if you've looked at the TV ratings. College football is down 11% this year. So people aren't watching it like they were just a year ago. But I think it's ridiculous to make the regular season null and void. You see it in the NHL. You see it in the NBA. And people tune in later on because everybody makes the playoffs. It's bad to me.
4: You're graduating similar, same thing. Look, I already currently don't know who the real teams are because every day you tell me somebody's ranked fifth, sixth, eighth. That they lose to somebody else every single week because all the transferring, different coaches, different players, different rules, different all that. The teams, you don't know who's dominating. Now you want to make 24 and just have terrible games, blowouts. I'm not with it. And what's the point? It's not even special anymore. And by the way, I thought they said it was about players and health and all that. Now they got, what, 3-4 extra games they'd have to play, Sierra? Crazy.
2: Terrible.
0: All right, last one. College Kids with SECT podcast host Sierra Clark. This one's a good one here. Sierra says that Alabama head coach Kalen DeBauer was absolutely justified for going off on DeJuan Lee Jr. in that viral moment. You saw me blamed him, cost us that game there against Georgia. Sierra, tell us why.
1: Yeah, he was like, it cost us the game. And I'm sorry, but you're a professional now. You're getting all of this money to follow the rules, do your job correctly, and coaches always yell. This doesn't change, NIL or not. And people are saying that he was embarrassing his player and too hard on him. He did cost him the game, and I think he was right on doing that.
2: You're not graduating.
3: Back to school.
2: There's a way of handling it. I'm not saying that you can't yell at, but you don't need to embarrass the player. I don't think that that's a good look for a coach. You're still dealing with young men, and then you got to look at other people who you might want to recruit one day to say, this is how you treat a player when something doesn't go right, that you're going to try to embarrass them. You could have a conversation. I don't know if it needs to be public.
4: Well, this might be a first time ever, Sierra, but you're a three-time graduate with me.
5: Now they always say congratulations.
4: Girl, you're graduating with honors. Look, I don't mind a little roughing up and a little tough love every now and again, especially when you did something like that. It's not like you dropped a catch or, you know, you missed a kick where it's like, all right, I got to be there for you, kind of keep you up. You did something stupid. You know you shouldn't have did it. Now, I don't fully subscribe to the idea that it cost him the game in the sense that we could have done other things throughout the game to not be in that position. But I don't mind a little tough love, and you. I give you all the praise, give you all the love. I high-five you, headbutt you. Every now and again, I got to check you.
2: All right.
0: And that's College Kids.
2: Thanks, Sierra.
4: Appreciate it.
1: Thank you.
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2: Ladies and gentlemen,
0: The Odd Couple is live on YouTube right now. Right now. So watch us. Just search The Odd Couple.
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0: One. 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

0: Now you know Will. Will do something in a moment like this, Rob G. What's up with Uribe, who has been really, really good and has some nasty stuff, but he's walked three
1: Dodgers have the bases loaded in the
0: bottom of the sixth with only one out, which could be bad the way the Dodgers been. All right, couple Rob Parker.
1: They need a hit. Rob G, what is it? 2 for 28? What is it?
2: 2 for 28.
1: With runners in score position. Well, that would have been. No, because they didn't make an out.
0: Look, all right, look at that. Career average when bases are loaded, Will Smith, 316 and one grand slam. Can he do it again, Rob G? Oh, wait, did he just do it?
1: Yep.
0: He did it. Oh, no.
1: Finally,
0: he finally got a big hit.
1: They got two runs.
0: I told you, Rob G, this would be his moment. He said it. He said, I ain't worried. Y'all been tripping off of 5 games.
1: But that's what you call it. That's
0: your rebase?
1: Yeah, that's a rebate. When you pitch from behind and you do that, you set yourself up. That was automatic.
2: But what was Murphy thinking pulling Gasser out after 5 innings of 3-hit baseball? He only threw 72 pitches.
0: His bullpen has been crazy.
1: Right, but the idea you let somebody walk 3 guys is ridiculous.
0: He said it too.
2: He let him pitch 6 straight games.
1: Right. Nah, that was stupid.
0: Well, and who did I hear?
1: I thought it was going
0: Teoscar
1: out, to be honest.
0: Said that. Yeah, Teoscar brought that up, saying how their bullpen, I believe it was Teoscar, their bullpen is crazy. They're great. He said, but after a few games, once you see them, he's like, that's why it was important to get to Miz early and get to some of these guys. Was it Reynolds? Get to these guys where you start to get familiar with them. So it's going to be interesting for the second half of this series.
1: All right, let's get to the last
0: one. All right, by the way, yeah, don't forget, miss any of the show, which.
1: Now they're going to make a pitching change, right?
0: You missed a lot if you missed the show. Check out The Odd Couple wherever you find your podcast. Go search it there. Like, share, subscribe, all that good stuff. Give us 5 stars. And by the way, Rob G will have the best of and his full version as well. All right, let's get to last call.
3: This is the last call.
0: Last call. It ain't Duck Ali. Slick, you knew what you were doing.
4: Ow.
0: Yeah, I'm going to get them on the phone. They're going to hang up and argue with each other. It's going to be great, Alex.
1: All right.
0: We'll get an hour and a half out of it.
1: Doug Gottlieb from Green Bay, Wisconsin.
5: You are
1: the last caller here on The Odd Couple, Fox Sports Radio. Okay, maybe it's not. It's Carl in Mobile.
6: And I'm Barbara Walters, and this is 2020.
1: What's going on, Carl?
0: Make sure you quote him exactly.
7: Hey.
0: Exactly.
7: Hey guys, how you doing? First of all, Rob, nice shirt. Is that Burberry? Looks great on
1: you.
0: Hey, ain't that big baby daddy at the baby shower vibes? Daddy at the baby shower vibes.
1: I appreciate that. Yeah, every once in a while, you know I got to bring something.
0: Yeah,
1: like
0: I ain't mad at that. You taught in it?
1: Next level.
7: Hey, thank you. I want to shout out, man, to the MLB. And what's up with the hitting coaches? Remember back, and you've been covering baseball a long time, Rob and Kevin, probably. In 1997, Bobby Bonilla was in one of the worst hitting slumps ever when he was with the Tampa Bay Rays. And during the World Series, he had just struck out again. And he's walking to the dugout. Joe Black, first black pitcher to win a World Series game, waves him over and says, hey, come here, Bobby. And he told him, you're standing too close to the plate. Step back a little bit. And next time he goes up to bat, he winds up hitting the game-winning ball in World Series. Where are the hitting coaches?
1: They're there. They got so many coaches. And people have their own people that they deal with and their own stuff.
0: The problem is called, Rob, is philosophies.
1: Thanks for the
0: call. As opposed to just getting back to the root and the fundamentals, it's this particular team feels launch angles are better. This particular team says don't get on top of the ball.
1: But they also have their own private, like
0: hitting coaches
1: and philosophies and stuff that they do. It's crazy.
0: Yeah. So, we'll see. This is
1: Dodgers
0: going now.
1: Are up 2-1. Will Smith
0: got
1: a fastball.
0: All of that.
1: I thought he hit it out.
0: Yeah.
1: Uribe walked the bases loaded. He struck out Max Muncy with first and second. Right.
0: I don't know what he was pitching.
2: So Uribe just contest guys. 20 pitches. All he lasted. Only 6 of them were strikes.
1: Yeah. I mean, he was off after. I would have taken him off after the first 2 batters. Like,
0: Kyle Tucker? What was he doing?
1: Kyle Tucker was trying to sacrifice, and he couldn't throw the ball over the plate.
0: Josue, looking like Solomon.
1: Yes. So
0: I see if Kike can keep it going. You know that's them. But
1: this is a big at bat here because you got another man. You could at least get one more with a sacrifice fly. You need to get that third run, the insurance run. Remember, it's only the 6th inning.
0: I was going to say
1: the Brewers have 3 more at bats.
0: If you're the Brewers,
1: you're like
0: all right.
1: If you told me we'd be down one run in the seventh inning in Dodger Stadium, would you take it?
0: Absolutely. Take with it. A chance to win this thing, yep. Go up 3-0, by the way.
1: So they brought the infield in. So they're trying to cut that insurance run off.
0: Do you think, do you come right back out with Snell?
1: Snell, I don't know. I don't know how many pitches he has. He's
0: probably like 80.
2: 81.
0: Yeah. 80.
1: Yeah. I'd let him start the inning if he
0: was
1: walks.
0: Was he limping off a little bit, Rob G? That last time he walked off a little.
1: Like if he walks anybody or somebody gets a hit, he's out.
0: Okay,
1: I'll let him pitch to one guy.
0: All right, we'll see how it all shapes out. We'll talk about it tomorrow.
1: No fighting, okay?
0: Fox Sports Radio.
1: No fighting.
0: I'm hanging up on all y'all right now. We are Fox Sports.
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5: Your local storm center forecast for Gastonia, Kings Mountain, and Charlotte. We've got a wet weekend with plenty of clouds and periods of rain. Temperatures will be on the cool side with highs in the upper 60s and then warm into the middle 70s later in the weekend. The wind will pick up too with gusts around 30 miles an hour. Rain will be widespread and some thunderstorms could also develop. From the local storm center, I'm Johnny Cottle on News Talk and Sports, WGNC.
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10: Major League Baseball, NLCS Game 3 out in Los Angeles. LA has taken a 2-1 lead against the Milwaukee Brewers. Will Smith knocking two runs in on an RBI double to give LA their one-run lead as we head to the top of the seventh inning. Shohei Ohtani in the game was put in the sixth hole, and he is 0-for-1, but was hit by a pitch and also walked, so has been on base twice so far tonight, but 1-for-8 overall in this NLCS. Tomorrow's Game 4 is going to be moved to 8 o'clock Eastern time. That's because Game 3 of the American League Championship Series has been moved up to 1 o'clock in the afternoon due to anticipated inclement weather. Phillies and Don Mattingly agreeing to a 2-year contract that will make him the full-time manager in Philadelphia. Joe Espada will not return as a manager of the Houston Astros. I'm Kevin Wired.
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11: In my mouth.
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17: No, Kelly Clarkson!
16: Boy, that story just has more twists and turns. That story is like bigger than the Commanders-Giants end of the game.
21: Well, I mean, it's just the same in that nobody's getting anything right and coming to a conclusion. This one has no rules. The other one, in theory, has rules, but nobody seems to know them.
11: Yeah, no, no.
21: So
11: no.
21: We're just in a world of confusion.
11: No. I don't know. What story ends first? The Kelly Clarkson Pretty Woman story, or the Commanders wind up not running that play and tying the game against the Giants?
21: Well, I think it just comes down to, do they ultimately decide to fire Dan Quinn over what went down? And that would just end it once and for all. It's like, we're tired of hearing about it.
11: Yeah.
21: So let's just end this.
11: Oh, big stuff.
21: How about that?
11: So again, look, we got tons of football tonight. Yeah. Obviously, we got big quarterback news. We'll preview the Thursday night game. Yeah, what do you got, Frosberg?
15: I had no idea Juan Uribe was pitching for the Brewers.
11: He is. Crazy, I don't know if you know that or not.
21: We got Western Kentucky and Sam Houston getting
15: Juan Uribe.
11: Oh, by the way, congratulations. What did last night, Frosberg wanted me to curse the Brewers. I said, hey, what's the first thing I said about the Brewers? This bullpen has been unbeatable.
21: Yeah.
11: 28 innings, one run.
15: Keep going.
11: They're just
15: going
11: to absolutely demolish the Dodgers. This Brewers bullpen is not going to give up a run the rest of the series.
21: No, that's it.
11: Brewers bullpen, one inning pitched, two runs allowed tonight. Dodgers lead at 2-1 as the Brewers come to bat now in the top of the seventh.
21: Two guys that hadn't done a whole hell of a lot for you in these playoffs or down the stretch. Shohei Ohtani draws a walk to blow the bases. And Will Smith with a hit. By the way, it's World Series champion Juan Uribe, 2005 White Sox.
11: Yeah. He also 2015 with the Mets in World Series.
21: So
11: I mean, really, the one thing I said, what can I say about the Brewers?
21: Frostberg
11: wanted me to praise the Brewers, thinking I could curse them. And the first thing I said, this bullpen has been. I mean, come on, 28 innings pitched in the postseason,
21: unbelievable.
11: One earned run. It's incredible. They're just going to keep rolling through.
21: Batters are so demoralized that after the first strike, they just sit down.
11: You know, wow. And the thing is, with a 1-0 lead, we'll get to Blake Snell in a second, but outside of the first pitch of the game, Blake Snell has been terrific.
21: He's been unbelievable.
11: Churio with a leadoff home run on the first pitch of the game. But you could tell Uribe came in and he just didn't have it. He couldn't find the strike zone, walks the leadoff batter, and then, gets to a 1-0 count, and Contreras goes to visit the mound and says, okay, and then kind of thumps him in the chest going, let's go. And then ball. Like, okay, he does not have it. Just does not have it. A batter later, you get Will Smith off the wall, and it's a two run game. I know Pat Murphy's sitting there going, make them hit to get on. But, the walks really do it for the Dodgers in the seventh inning. Now, a big aspect of this as well, after Will Smith's double off the wall, nearly a grand slam home run, the Dodgers had second and third and one out, and you got back-to-back strikeouts as the Brewers say, well, okay, it's not working for Uribe. We're going to the bullpen. And that was a huge get-out-of-jam situation by Hall, who throws 10 pitches, back-to-back strikeouts, including postseason hero Kike Hernandez. This game could have easily been 3-1, 4-1, and instead it stays 2-1 as the Brewers are batting here in the seventh.
21: Shut the door, get to the seventh. Now you got the pitch count up for Blake Snell, so we'll see how much longer before we get into the pulling the strings of Dave Roberts that we've seen for so many years. But yeah, that inning that could have gotten that much bigger. And then swinging out of zone, feeling yourself because you want to tack on that extra run, little hero ball. But Will Smith, as soon as he hit the ball, it's like everybody stopped and you can hear the pin drop going, wait, Will Smith hit the ball. He drove it with authority. We haven't seen that in forever.
11: Now, a few guys not hitting for the Dodgers is Shohei Ohtani getting the lion's share of the attention, which we'll get to. But Will Smith, another guy they got to have going. They dodged, 1-for-28, something like that, with runners in scoring position?
21: But you get a 1-for-2 performance and a walk. Kyle Tucker, the much maligned, right? Because for the regular season, you had guys in and out of the lineup hurt, no question about it, throughout the 162. They didn't play with a full deck for much of the season. But Kyle Tucker took so much...
11: Not playing with a full deck for that. Okay, very good. Yep.
21: But you talk about Kyle Tucker, who took so much incoming during the regular season, and then you get to September and into October. It's like, I don't know, that guy seems to be on base a lot. Yeah. All of a sudden, it's like, was it perfect? No. Are the overall stats on the back of the baseball card going to look good? No. But there he is as one of the catalysts for a bit of a comeback here in Game 3.
11: What do you got, Frostberg? How you feeling?
15: Jason, what inning is this?
11: This is the top of the seventh.
15: I'm going to need a lot more Brewers love here.
11: More Brewers love. Okay, I don't see anything that could go wrong with Bauer's at bat here with one on facing Blake Snell. Like, this is probably going to be a two-run homer for the Brewers.
21: Oh, there's no question. He's going to leave one up in the zone.
11: He's going to launch one. Yeah. He's going to hit. He might hit where Ohtani hit that home run a few years ago, and they have that plaque out in the right center field pavilion. Like that's what's going to happen now.
21: Well, it's like, you know, when you make a religious pilgrimage,
11: You
21: go to that seat.
11: I mean, I see nothing. That's not
21: although today, I think you might actually get to walk with it without having to say excuse me a lot.
11: Yeah.
21: With some of the thin crowd.
11: Sure, yeah.
21: For this one.
11: I'll tell you.
21: Along the base
0: who cares who's there?
11: A really big aspect to this is, you see, is there's a lot of empty seats, and there's never any empty seats in the playoffs for the Dodgers. But, hey, 2-0 to the Brewers. Yeah, we've moved on. We're moving on. We're done. We're right. It's Lakers season. It's okay. Wow. We're moved on now. They're down 2-0. Moving on.
21: The Lakers players and the fans are all excited because it's the first year post LeBron.
11: Yeah. Lots of empty seats in left field stats. Shocking.
21: Yeah, no.
11: Shocking. Traffic must be really, really bad. I think traffic, that's what it is. It's the really late arriving crowd. Maybe they thought the game was later.
21: On a Wednesday.
11: Yeah, doesn't the game start at 7:30? No. I thought it started at 7:30.
21: You think this is chaos? Wait till tomorrow because they were changing up times, right?
11: Oh, everywhere.
21: Because of the weather, changing the ALCS.
11: Everywhere.
21: All of a sudden, it's a 10 a.m. Pacific game. Come on now.
11: Now, the big story.
21: Your guy almost just hit one out, by the way. As we were joking about it.
11: Bowers almost did. He just ripped one down the line that nearly hooked in for a home run.
0: Jason, put the homer out there.
11: I already did. What else do you want me to say, Frostburg?
21: But if it actually goes out, then, I mean, he's going to come in here and
11: then,
21: he's going to be
11: my fault. What are you doing? What are you doing?
21: How do you put? You spoke that into existence, you jerk.
11: But look, the biggest story coming into here, a story that really started to take off in the last 24 hours. We talked about it a lot last night. The status of Shohei Ohtani. And tonight, he was dropped to sixth in the batting order. Oh, my goodness. Frostburg, you asked me to say it. You asked me to say it.
21: Wow.
11: I said Bowers was going to hit a
0: sick
11: home run.
0: Son of a.
11: You asked me to say
21: that it. That was so predictive and on point. That might have been your best, most immediate return on a prediction in the years we've been doing this show.
11: And
21: 412 feet later.
11: And as soon as Bowers swung, he looked back at the dugout and he flipped the bat and I said, oh, that is gone. That is a home run. You asked me, Frostburg. You asked me for it. You can't get mad at me.
0: Yeah, but I didn't think you were going to do it.
11: You
21: really did it.
11: You can't get
21: mad
11: at me.
21: On his 99th pitch of the night, Blake Snell gives up another home run.
11: You can't get mad at me. Now a 3-2 Brewers lead in the top of the seventh. Look, as we said, Dodgers were 2-1, one out, and getting out, and Hall getting out of that jam in the bottom of the seventh.
0: I hope the Knicks go 0-82.
11: A bigger deal. Yeah, but we won the title last year, so it's okay. It's fine. We won the title, so we're fine. Now, while this is happening, again, Snell's still pitching, and it is, oh my goodness, oh, that is back-to-back home runs. Frostburg, you asked, and now I've opened the portal to hell.
21: Yeah, Garrett Mitchell, his first postseason homer here in 2026. Oh,
11: this is awful.
21: Almost to the same spot.
11: This is awful for the
21: Ted Bowers had just hit that.
11: Frostburg,
0: what the hell did you do?
11: Right where we want him now. Justin, you asked. There's nothing.
21: Talk positively about the Brewers.
11: Oh,
21: well,
11: goodness.
21: You know, he leaves one up in the zone. Yeah. It'll go a long way.
11: You asked me to talk positively. I said Bowers is going to hit.
0: Yes, this is not how it's supposed to work.
21: But then Mitchell hits that, and I thought it was a replay for a second.
11: It looked just like it.
21: Because he did the same bat flip.
11: Yep,
21: he did the same look. It's like, wait a minute, that's another home run.
11: Yeah.
0: This is not how it's supposed to work, Jason.
11: I know, but sometimes I'm like the superhero in the movie where I just get my
0: powers.
11: You're
0: far from a superhero.
11: And I don't know how to use them.
0: You're like the furthest thing from a superhero.
11: I can't harness them.
21: Is this the beginning of Shazam?
11: No, I'm like when Spider-Man first got his powers. And he had no idea what it was. I got webs that come out of my hands, and I can do that. And I can I can climb up a wall. I can do all these things. Like
21: and
11: that's
21: now
11: what
21: I'm
11: feel
21: yoked.
11: Like now.
21: Yeah,
11: I don't know. Hey, Justin, while the window is open, what do you want me to say now? What do you want me to say? While the window's open,
0: I want you to go home.
11: Make stuff happen.
0: What I want.
21: It's like I'm done with you. Bad enough of you.
11: All right.
21: You had your minute and a half. You're done.
11: All right. Outside of that, what do you want? Apparently I still have power. What do you want, man? You want lotto numbers? What do you want?
0: This isn't how it works.
11: Okay, but maybe how it works
0: the
11: right now.
0: Powers don't work like this.
11: But it may work like this right now. Who knows? Who knows what baseball
21: normally
11: gods are.
21: You talk about great things and everything yeah. goes to hell. Look at this. Example, all my teams last week. And then here you are, you know, running joke of here. Bowers. Say all the positive things about the Brewers.
11: Bowers is going to hit He's going to hit a really far home, not just a home run. He's going to really crush it. And he did.
0: I thought you were talking about Brock Bowers.
11: That would be Michael Mayer who would have been up next instead of Garrett Mitchell. So,
0: it's almost Halloween.
11: Pitching change happening. With Blake Snell, really, maybe 98 pitches was the number for him.
21: It's funny because we said that too, right? With the runner on. How many more pitches do you go with Snell before he's gone?
11: And now it is a 4-2 lead for the Brewers as they continue to bat in the top of the seventh with nobody out. Evan Phillips coming into the game for the Dodgers.
21: Add how about a Fresca if you need to unload your anger.
11: Wait. What am I doing? The Jets are winning the Super Bowl this year. The Jets are winning the Super Bowl. The Jets will win the Super Bowl. The 2027 Super Bowl, 2026 season. The Jets will win the Super Bowl in February. The Mets will win the World Series next year. Syracuse will go to the Final Four. Now why they win the championship in basketball this year, even though we lost to UConn last night by 20 and we couldn't buy a basket, and maybe Kean Anthony's really not that good.
21: Should have stayed with
11: the
21: lacrosse
11: Knicks,
21: there.
11: The Knicks will repeat as NBA champions. What am I doing? Why am I waiting on I should have been saying all this in the beginning.
21: Well, as soon as that first ball landed in the seats, it should have just gone into this litany of things.
11: What?
21: I'm going to drop another 10 pounds and I'm going to get my hair back.
11: Ah, wow.
21: My biceps are going to rival that of Hulk Hogan's.
11: Yeah, but no,
21: without all the extra.
11: I'd rather have that stuff, though. That's all cool stuff, though. I mean, that would be nice, but
21: I'm trying to help you.
11: Oh, I want to be able to eat whatever I want to in my life and not gain any weight and it be healthy for me. All right, put that out there, too. What else do I want? I want,
1: You could talk about like world peace and stuff.
11: Oh,
1: that'll appease.
11: Yeah.
1: People.
11: Oh, okay. No, sure.
1: I mean, like
11: okay,
1: all the children of the world.
11: I didn't think about that. Yes.
1: In harmony.
11: The first wishes were about the Jets, the Mets, Syracuse, and the Knicks.
21: What about this? What about a little bit of economic stability?
11: Okay. All right.
21: And then wars and
11: I want
21: famine.
11: I want economic stability. No, I don't want famine and pestilence.
21: No, I said an end to.
11: Okay.
21: You got to listen. Open the clean the ears.
11: I haven't seen the Four Horsemen of the Apocalypse for a long time. I haven't seen. Okay, so what'd you say? So economic stability?
21: Yeah.
11: World peace?
21: Yeah.
11: Right? Lower gas prices?
21: Yeah, absolutely.
11: Right?
21: $2 milk?
11: Less money. Less money for groceries. Inflation to go down. Yes. Inflation to go down. What else? No global warming. No, the globe is good.
21: For people to go see Digger.
11: Yes. That'll be streaming at some point soon. That'll be streaming.
21: I just wanted to see the reaction.
11: I'm not wasting that.
21: I'm sorry.
11: I gotta leave this window open.
21: No.
11: Oh,
21: the portal to hell that you opened. I don't know who you're asking at this point.
11: Okay. The ability to fly and me not being scared of flying because I hate flying, but the ability for me to fly like a superhero, but I'm not scared of flying. I want
21: no
11: that.
21: Capes.
11: Oh, immortality. Immortality. Why did I put that one first? Yes, immortality. But immortality in the body I have now when I was 25 years old.
21: A presidential pardon on that whole mailbox thing.
11: Yes. Well, I think if I get all this stuff, I'll be okay.
21: I'm just trying to help you out. Figured we'd ask for the moon.
11: Unlimited
21: wings.
11: When I want to. Manager of the Mets. When I want to. Now I'm back to me now. I think I just saved the globe. I think I just saved the globe.
21: You did add some stuff where you were really a man of the people there for a second.
11: After the Jets and the Mets and Syracuse and the Knicks, then I saved the globe.
21: Making Sopranos-like leisure suits and athletic wear acceptable.
11: Yes, very good. Yeah, okay. Well, I think that's good, right? You think I'm good?
21: Was that good?
11: I think I'm good.
21: I think that's enough.
11: I think I'm good.
21: I think you got to a dozen.
0: I think you heard enough people tonight, Jason.
21: You heard Frost.
0: You heard enough people tonight, okay?
11: A lot of things. Hey, you asked me to do it, so I did it.
21: First 22 batters of the night, 2 hits. Yeah. Last 3? 3. Your fault.
11: You know who would always say that to me was Beano Cook when I would interview him and I would ask him something and he would answer. And I would say, but Beano, how do you think that? And I would say, X, Y, and Z, talking about a football game, whatever. And he'd just go, but Jason. And he would give me, other reasons. And then I go, but Beano, this. He goes, you asked me a question and I answered it. Okay. That's it. You asked me and I answered your question. Do we have another question? Like, okay. You asked me to say something good about the Brewers. I said, we're going to get a home run there from Bowers. Bowers hits a home run. The next batter hits a home run. I can't control
21: it. You might have become best friends right there.
11: I can't control it. I have like force-like powers.
21: That's it?
11: Ooh. What I want the force. Oh, what I want the force.
21: Ooh. See, I want Emperor's lightning force. Unlimited power!
11: Exit out by the Fresca, exit Swollen Dome, the Jason Smith Show with my best friend, Mike Harmon.
21: Yes.
11: So here we are, top of the seventh. Brewers still batting, one out, one on, with a 4-2 lead over the Dodgers. We have more MLB on the way, but we got big NFL news coming up next right here. 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
10: Your local storm center forecast for Gastonia, Kings Mountain, and Charlotte. We've got a wet weekend with plenty of clouds and periods of rain. Temperatures will be on the cool side with highs in the upper 60s and then warm into the middle 70s later in the weekend. The wind will pick up too with gusts around 30 miles an hour. Rain will be widespread and some thunderstorms could also develop. From the local storm center, I'm Johnny Cottle on News Talk and Sports, WGNC.
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1: No, Kelly Clarkson!
0: There's no time like October. The NLCS is here, streaming live on Fox 1. Back-to-back World Series champion Dodgers taking on the top-seeded Brewers in an NLCS rematch. One series from the World Series. Stream the MLB postseason live on Fox 1. And where that sits right now, it is a 4-2 Brewers lead going to the top of the eighth.
2: All your fault.
0: I manifested a Bauer's home run and then the Mitchell home run after it.
2: Because I think he only asked for the Bowers. I don't think he needed you to pile on.
0: Well, apparently it was just that the portal was open.
2: No, like, once like it was there, we were going full Ned and everything else, trying to close stuff.
0: Like when Thanos is opening up the portal and everybody was coming to help him and Ebony Maw was there and all of they were there. Rain fire!
2: Yeah, that's funny what happened. I was watching him earlier.
0: Ebony Maw?
2: I'll take it off your corpse.
0: So Frostburg says, say something to curse. Say something good about the Brewers to curse them, because he thinks every time I say something good about a team,
3: well, it's science at this point.
2: Well, that is true. There is a proliferation, a preponderance of evidence.
0: I'm not taking credit for the Bears because that was going to happen.
2: No, your fault. Bears. Look at them on the White Sox. Look at them. Hey, sure.
0: Frostburg says, say something good to curse the Brewers. And after Yelich was on base to lead off the seventh inning in a 2-1 game, I said, well, Bowers is going to hit the longest home run in Dodger Stadium history here. This is going to be book it. This is going to be a 2-run homer.
2: Yeah, Snell's going to leave one up in the zone and it's going to be gone.
0: And Jake Bowers clobbered a 2-run homer. The Brewers lead the Dodgers 3-2. Then it looked like a carbon copy of the last pitch. First pitch to Garrett Mitchell. He goes deep. Blake Snell comes out of the game. The Brewers now lead it 4-2. The Dodgers go out 1-2-3 in the bottom of the seventh. So right now, real nervous time right now for the Dodgers dynasty, being six outs away from basically ending.
2: Four runs for the Brewers, three home runs. Churio, who led off the game with a home run, now up against Sasaki. It's desperation time. You had that one big chance, one big inning that could have been, and instead the bullpen that gave up the big hit to Will Smith then comes back and gets two huge strikeouts to end the threat and leave it as a 2-1 game. Just, you know, crazy.
0: And while it's 2-1, now there's still six outs to go. Yeah. Dodgers still left it right, but the Brewers bullpen, outside of the 2-run double to Will Smith, has pitched really well. Again, they got out of the bigger situation after Will Smith's double with second and third and one out. Hall comes in to relieve Uribe. Back-to-back strikeouts. No more damage done. It could have been a 4-1 game. Instead, it's 2-1, and now the Brewers lead a 4-2. Sometimes it's just your time, and it's felt like from the beginning of the series, it's the Brewers. It's felt like that way. They've had a little bit more jump. The Dodgers have seemed like they're a little bit more out of gas, but there is nothing bigger than this. Is what's the one thing the Brewers absolutely do not do? They don't hit home runs.
2: They don't hit home runs.
0: No. Yeah. They had four home runs all season. Right? That's it. They do not hit home runs. One of the worst home run hitting teams in baseball. What have they done so far in this series? Guys, I'm going to point at Pete again. You don't answer. What
2: are they going to hit home runs?
0: They have hit home runs. I mean, that's
2: all your fault.
0: Sometimes it's just your time. It just feels that way right now. Again, six outs to go, but when you hit home runs and you're not a home run hitting team, you are just rolling sevens, man.
2: Like, go back to the regular season. The only team with fewer home runs, the Toronto Blue Jays, because Vladimir Guerrero did not hit a home run at home until the end of August or early September. Brewers were tied with the Angels, to kind of put some perspective on things. And then you have the Guardians hit 162 on the year, but they're very much a get them on, get them over, get them in kind of squad, except when they golf out home runs at the most incredible times. Jose Ramirez.
0: I mean, it really is incredible to see, you know, the two home runs tonight, a really big deal. But that's the thing. It's like, you know, we talk about the Brewers for a little bit. It's like, oh yeah, you know, that's the thing about the Brewers is that they play baseball the old fashioned way. They manufacture runs. Yeah, you know, all that's great. But boy, you get to the postseason, you kind of have to hit home runs to win, right? It's a thing. Well, like if you don't hit home runs, you're not going to win. And what are they doing now? They're hitting home runs. They're getting big home runs, right? The Contreras home run to center field in the last game, where he took 8 days to circle the bases and stop and point to the outfield.
2: Yeah.
0: Yes. Hit a big home run in game one. You know, I mean, they've been hitting home runs in that when you're hot, you're hot.
2: But just to inform it for folks that you know, need a little more to really understand this Brewer squad, right? Second fewest home runs on the year, second most runs, eclipsed only by the Cubs in terms of regular season runs. They plated 832 runs this season, which is just insane. So you talk about, you know, operational efficiency and situational hitting. That has been it for the Brewers. So if you like old-time baseball, which so many claim to, this is your
0: squad. Oh, yeah,
2: squad.
0: Sure, yeah. It's old-time baseball. Love it.
2: Hey, get them on, get them over, get them in.
0: So, again, we'll have more on this coming up in a few minutes. Kevin Wyatt will have an update on what's trending. Again, the Brewers are batting in the top of the eighth inning with one out. However, big stuff out of the NFL today. We have a couple of quarterbacks in a to-play-or-not-to-play situation this weekend.
2: Mm-hmm.
0: Lamar Jackson, there is a small chance he can actually come back and play this week against the Browns.
2: Whopper thing.
0: Okay, now, I don't think they would say that if there wasn't more than a small chance for him to come back and play. I mean, I know you want to put that out there and make the Browns prepare for Lamar Jackson, but okay, you're preparing for Lamar Jackson anyway. I get it. But, like, I don't think they would throw that out there. Yes, there is gamesmanship, but maybe he does have a chance. And in the pantheon of to play or not to play, he does not need to play.
2: No.
0: He does not need to play. This division is much more manageable than it seemed at the beginning of the season. The Bengals are much more mortal. I'm still not believing in the Steelers and Browns. You saw them. They got exposed by the Jets last week. It rained, and the Browns said, we can't play in the rain. This is awful.
2: Jets, yeah.
0: Yeah, I mean, look.
2: The same Jets record as the Rams.
0: Yeah. So,
2: you know, Jets, they're a juggernaut.
0: Jets.
2: I mean, you just spoke it into existence. You're Super Bowl champ.
0: Yeah, I mean, Baltimore is not desperate.
2: No.
0: You still have a great chance to win this game without him. Your defense is in the middle of the pack so far. The Browns' weapons are not going to really, they don't strike fear in your heart. Is this a game, okay, could it wind up being a close game and a little bit more difficult? Because, yes, you're playing.

0: as Lamar Jackson playing, yeah, I'd like to see this be a DNP form for one more week, because you don't want him to come back and re-injure himself, and all of a sudden you're thinking, what's going to happen now 4 weeks down the line? You don't want that to happen.
1: I think it just comes back to when we had the injury occur, you're talking about the schedule and you're trying to figure out, you know, from an NFL side, how do you get through the season? How do you put these primetime games and trying to showcase your best players, all of that. But sometimes it puts you at a horrible disadvantage. Go back to the game in Brazil, to the game against Tennessee, to the game against Atlanta. That's September 27th through to the 11th of October. That's an awful lot of football that you played in that stretch. So, and you were able to come away with wins in all of those. If you drop the game to Atlanta in week five, okay, perhaps you're looking at it a little differently, but you mentioned the Bengals. They're on the schedule for next week. And then you have a road trip to the Bills and the Jaguars November 5th on a short week. Those are your leaders in the AFC. Those are the teams you're going to compete for home field advantage, not the Bengals, but the Bills and the Jaguars. And then you get, you know, the date, 11 days later, you got the Chargers coming into Baltimore. But you're looking at a stretch where you're going to be playing some of the heavyweights. So if you can buy another week with Lamar Jackson on the shelf, Snoop Hundley's been great.
0: Yeah,
1: right? He's one of those guys.
0: It's not like, hey, they eked out a 13-12 win. Like, you scored 30 points. You went down a game-winning drive. Like, everything is okay.
1: And you operated your offense, right? Yeah. You didn't have to come up with a completely different thing because he doesn't fit what you've done. No, that's why he's been retained.
0: Yeah, that's why he's the guy.
1: And why he's the guy.
0: Yeah. So, to play or not to play, Lamar Jackson, no. Michael Penix Jr., on track to start versus your Chicago Bears.
1: Yeah. Said he's salivating after last week.
0: Said his rib injury is good. And to play, not to play, Michael Penix Jr. has to play. But not just because he clearly is the best quarterback for the Falcons, because all of a sudden they've turned into a viable team. He has played well enough. He has game managed really well. And again, when you have the best running back in the NFL to turn and say, here, Bijan, go do your thing, things get a little bit
1: that
0: easier
1: helps.
0: At quarterback,
1: sure.
0: Right?
1: Yeah.
0: Now he's protected a little bit more, but he doesn't need to play simply because it's their best chance to win, even though it is. The division's awful. You can, the first 1-7 is going to win that division, right? That's how bad it is. You had Gail Benson, the Saints owner today, say, apologize to the fans
1: for how
0: bad things are.
1: I saw that headline late last night. I just went, wow, I wish we were on the air for this one now.
0: In a bad division, we are really bad, right? So that's, boy, Saints, yo. Again, who did I say was my surprise Super Bowl team? If you're looking for a long shot in the NFC, who did I say was going to win the NFC
1: Saints.
0: South?
1: Saints! But here's the thing.
0: That's my fault.
1: We're only
0: fault.
1: A third of the way through the season.
0: That's
1: There's
0: my fault.
1: A lot of football to be played.
0: Well, I think at 1-4, they're in first place. So, I mean,
1: well, they at least have some share in it. Yeah.
0: I think they have a magic number now at 1-4. But for the Falcons, he needs to play because this is your year where you decide Michael Penix Jr. is our guy, or we're going back to get somebody else. Because the thing about him is you still have no idea how good he is because he can't stay on the field. He has to do everything he can to stay on the field. He's got to be able to play through whatever he can play through because they need an evaluation. Because if it's another year where Michael Penix Jr. is hurt, guess what? They're going to get a quarterback in the draft, or they're going to get another quarterback in free agency. Look, it didn't work with Tua. We're going to go back out and get somebody else, and they're going to come in and maybe take the job away. He's got to show that his body can withstand the rigors of the NFL. And that's the biggest thing. It's not about winning. It's about he's got to put together a body of work that encapsulates the vast majority of the season, right? Like, yes, hurt to start the season. I get it. They want to get him back in. He wasn't quite ready, but now clearly he is ready, right? He's played well enough. He's thrown the ball well enough. He's done exactly what they need him to do. And now there's really life on that Falcons team that has a lot of offensive talent on it. But if he doesn't play the whole season, if it's another year where, hey, he takes a hit and he's out, and I'm not saying that these are injuries that he's got to learn how to play with pain or play manage. No, this is where he's just got to show his body can withstand the rigors of the NFL.
1: Well, like, some of it is pain tolerance, right? I mean, look, you're a quarterback in the NFL. You are going to take some hits, and you're going to need to be able to get through your treatment and learn how to play. We've watched this time and again. Now, when he first got hit, it's like, wow, those might be broken ribs. Maybe one rib. I don't know. Mm-hmm. But the idea that if he's found to have cleared all of those kind of protocols and whatever, wear the flat jacket and get your ass out there. because there's just so much more to it, right? You've got to show that.

0: you can play through some pain. There's injuries, and obviously it's a long, extensive history for him with the ACLs and everything else. But if you can't just take a hit to the gut and the midsection and get back up, like at some point, like the team's got to decide to move on because you got to be able to play through some of that.
1: Yeah, I mean, look, you want Drew Mestemaker coming in here next year and being the guy and all of a sudden taking off? I mean,
0: currently the number two in terms of odds for the number one pick behind Jeremiah Smith.
1: They're trying to make Mestemaker, like Jets Twitter is trying to make Mestemaker to the Jets happen.
0: It's
1: it's not going to happen.
0: Look at that surname, though.
1: Yeah. Oh, Mestemaker's a great look. We watched him in North Texas and he was so good.
0: Mestemaker.
1: And, you know, but this meteoric rise, you know, of Mestemaker has been great. Like, you know, is he the Zach Wilson of next year? But I'm just saying, like, you know, people are trying to make that happen.
0: What are you doing?
1: I'm just saying. People
0: trying
1: to make Mestemaker
0: happen.
1: What do we know about his mom? Mestemaker's mom? What about Mrs. Mestemaker?
0: I have to ask.
1: Hey, Mrs. Mestemaker.
0: Because if you're going to make a line about Zach Wilson, that's the only thing anybody remembers at this point.
1: What do you make of Mrs. Mestemaker? What do you... I just want to say
0: trying to
1: like
0: say
1: that.
0: A bunch of M's? Yeah. No, I get it.
1: Hey, Mrs. Mestemaker, is your husband's name Michael?
0: Michael and Millie Mestemaker.
1: Exit Alvado Fresca. Exit Swollen Dome. Jason Smith. 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Well, the scoreboard has been dented again in Los Angeles. Kevin Wyatt has what's latest with what's trending. K-Dub, what do you got, my friend?
2: Oh, boy, yeah. If you're a Dodger fan, I'd suggest not listening, at least for the next few seconds, because it's gone from bad to worse out at Dodger Stadium. The Dodgers were trailing 1-0 into the sixth inning. Blake Snell had actually pitched incredibly well through those first six-plus innings. That gave Will Smith a chance to give the Dodgers a lead on a 2-RBI double in the bottom of the sixth, but... Well, the Dodgers gave it right back. Blake Snell giving a back-to-back homers to Jake Bowers and Garrett Mitchell to make it 4-2. Justin Robleski just threw a wild pitch, so another run comes in for Milwaukee in that eighth inning. We're now heading to the bottom of the eighth inning in Los Angeles, and the Brewers leading L.A. 5-2. And I'm just going to say it right now. I think this series is over. The Jets have a better chance at winning the Super Bowl at the end of this season than the Dodgers have at winning the World Series.
1: 2-3 Jets. Here we go.
2: Oh, yeah. So, yeah, not good times right now in L.A. as they've got six outs to work with here in Game 3 to avoid facing an 0-3 series deficit in this best-of-seven NLCS. Well, Game 4 tomorrow has actually been moved back to the evening, 8 o'clock Eastern time in Los Angeles. The ALCS was moved up to the afternoon because they're expecting inclement weather in Cleveland, so... they moved that game to 1 o'clock in the afternoon, but the Dodgers right now trailing 5-2 the eighth inning tonight in Los Angeles. The Phillies and Don Mattingly have agreed to a 2-year deal, so they're taking the interim tag off of Don Mattingly and making him the full-time manager for at least the next two seasons. Other managerial news, Joe Espada not going to return to the Houston Astros. His contract expiring at the end of this month, and they're choosing not to bring him back. And in the NFL, a couple of quarterback injury news updates to give you. Lamar Jackson, not at practice today, but Jesse Minter called Jackson day-to-day, and ESPN is saying that Jackson does have a realistic chance of playing against the Browns on Sunday. Michael Penix Jr. is expected to start for the Falcons against the Bears on Sunday, despite suffering a rib injury in last Sunday's game. Marvin Harrison Jr., freshly arrived from Arizona, is going to make his debut in London for the Texans, according to head coach D'Amico Ryans. The team is going to be playing the Jaguars Sunday in London. In soccer, FIFA set to amend its rules to prevent a repeat of that controversial reversal of a suspension for Florian Balogun after he got his red card. Supposed to miss the next game. FIFA then paused that suspension, but they're going to change the rules coming up so that there is no longer a ability to do that. So a red card will mean a one-game suspension no matter what. And LIV Golf seems to be on their final ropes, and an attorney representing that golf circuit told a bankruptcy judge that The Embattled Tour should know by the end of the month whether it will be ceasing operations or continuing to move forward. Back to you guys.
1: Thanks a bunch, K-Dub. The Jason Smith Show with my best friend, Mike Harmon. So we got more baseball on the way. Can the Dodgers fight their way back into this? But coming up next, we have an honest-to-goodness great football game tomorrow night on TNF. We got the Broncos, the Seahawks. We preview it. Who's walking away with the much-needed win? That's next. Jason and Mike, Fox Sports Radio.
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4: 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Many don't even know it.
5: I was lucky. We caught this at the very earliest stages. Pieces of my past are being erased.
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11: 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The crown is yours. Right now, bottom of the eighth inning, Dodgers trail the Brewers 5-2. Shohei Ohtani may be busting out of his slump a little too late. Single up the middle. Dodgers have a runner on with two outs. Closer Trevor Megill is in the game for Milwaukee, facing Will Smith, who's got the big hit so far tonight. The big blow, the bases loaded double off the wall. That's been it for LA. Again, chasing three runs here in the bottom of the eighth. What do you got, Frostberg?
13: Can you put out a two-run home run right here, please?
11: Yeah, sure. This should be a two-run home run by Will Smith. Easy. Like, basically right where he hit his double, he's going to knock it over the fence, and it's going to be a no-doubter, and it's going to be 5-4, and suddenly it's going to be a game.
14: All I can say is that as soon as that last pitch, now you have a strike, it's 1-2. But one came inside. Sorry, buddy. Body armor.
11: Yeah. You got to lean into
14: get
11: that.
14: Get him on. Get him over. Get him in. Look, Shohei got hit in the ass earlier. Like it's that winning time, man. You need base runners. However,
11: and the thing is, you know, is I always would tell, you know, coaching the girls, like, hey, I know you don't want to get when you're young and you're like playing in U8 or U10. You know, when someone get hits, usually they give you when it's not a playoff game or a tournament game or some kind. They go, hey, do you want to take the hit by pitch or do you want to continue to bat? Because, you know, generally pitchers are wild. It happens. Mm-hmm. So I always say no. Take the bat. Take the at bat. You know, but when you start playing for stakes, it's like, okay. So I always remember I give the same speech to the girls before. I said, okay, this is a season now. This is a time, whether it's All-Stars or a state tournament, where, you are, if a pitch gets to you, you are not backing out of the way. You just have to turn. Just turn. You have to make it, you have to
14: make
11: move.
14: It look
11: because
14: like
11: if you don't move, if you don't move, the umpire is not going to give you the hit by pitch. You got to make an effort to get out of the way of the ball. But they can't tell you how to move. So it's just, you got to know when it's coming in, just turn, It's a softball. It's not going to hurt you. And that's like, and a couple of times that happened where they turn and got to, okay, good. We got that. You feeling okay? Great, great, great. And then sometimes I would threaten them, but I say, okay, now we're going to practice it with the pitching machine. Wait, what? Yeah. Hey, we got that. Turn it up to about 65 and we're going to practice this. And I would have the coach and he would just turn it up and all of a sudden the balls would come flying out. Obviously we didn't do it.
14: And then you were arrested.
11: No. Obviously we didn't do it. But I said, okay, everybody line up without a bat near the pitching machine. They go, no, I'm just kidding. Of course,
14: we're not. Gotta be careful, man. Even the threat of such a thing. But yes, yeah, you'll have the imprint of the softball on the thigh or whatever for a bit, but perhaps the glory of scoring the winning run. But the Dodgers go down meekly in the eighth, and we head to the ninth, and the rally caps route.
11: Did not work for Will Smith.
14: No, it did not.
11: It did not work.
14: Fly out down the right field line.
11: Now, tomorrow night, we have a great game on Thursday Night Football, right? No matter how you want to cut it up, this is a great game. We have the Broncos and the Seahawks. And I love the under the most in this game. But even with Denver at home, I can't pick them.
14: Over under's at 40.5 inform it.
11: And that sounds high. That sounds high to me. Look, Seattle's defense is still at the top of the NFL. And Bo Nix isn't great. Right? You saw last week the Broncos said, okay, Sean Payton's going to start calling plays again. There's his superpower. Did not go great, right? Mm-hmm. Bo Nix did not have a great game. It's not that Bo Nix suddenly is terrible, but Bo Nix maybe peaked when nobody knew a lot about him. Sean Payton was able to mold him, but he's not the game breaker that he was the first year and a half or so into his career. He's still a functional, good quarterback, but he's not someone that's going to go crazy. And this Seahawks defense is built to stop them. And I don't think Seattle is in a lot of danger unless they start turning the football over, because that's really the only thing that gives them difficulty is when Darnold throws a couple of picks or they put the football on the ground. They don't seem to be able to overcome turnovers. But you play a clean game, Seattle's going to win on a short week. I'm going to give them the benefit of the doubt. They're going to play a clean game. They walk away with the win tomorrow night.
14: Seattle, 2.5-point favorite on the road. Yeah, I mean, the offensive struggles continue. Remember back even in his rookie season, there were a lot of those split screens of Sean Payton not seemingly being satisfied with at least the first half exploits of his young quarterback, and that continues here into year three. But I think they do enough defensively, the Denver front, to get after Sam Darnold, create some chaos, and they walk away with a field goal win. But I do like the under. I think we're looking at like a 20,
11: if you
14: 2017, 2016.
11: If instead of 40.5, you put it at 30.5, I would go, do I really think it's not, it's good? Do I really think it'd be 17-14 instead of 17-13? Do I really think one team's not going to kick a field goal? Nah, I don't know. The defenses are pretty good.
14: Grind it out. This will be a fun one to watch, though. Good chess match. Seattle coming off of a difficult end.
11: Mm.
14: JSN has been walking with a football strapped to his hands all week.
11: Speaking of the end, are we nearing the end of the Dodgers dynasty? They are three outs away from going down 3-0 in the NLCS to the Brewers. Keep it right here. It's Must Listen Radio. We'll tell you all about it next. Jason and Mike, this is Fox Sports Radio.
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12: Your local storm center forecast for Gastonia, Kings Mountain, and Charlotte. We've got a wet weekend with plenty of clouds and periods of rain. Temperatures will be on the cool side with highs in the upper 60s and then warm into the middle 70s later in the weekend. The wind will pick up too with gusts around 30 miles an hour. Rain will be widespread and some thunderstorms could also develop. From the local storm center, I'm Johnny Cottle on News Talk and Sports, WGNC.
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1: Major League Baseball, NLCS Game 3. The Brewers already leading this best-of-seven series 2-0, and they look well on their way to making a 3-0 series lead as they lead the Dodgers 5-2. They're in the top of the ninth with two outs. There's currently a review going on, but either way, the Dodgers will have a three outs to work with to get at least three runs, but the Brewers do have a runner in scoring position right now, so it could get even worse for Los Angeles, but three outs to work with before LA could be facing an 0-3 series deficit. Game 4 tomorrow has been moved back to 8 o'clock Eastern time. That's because they're expecting inclement weather in Cleveland, so the American League Championship Series has been moved up to 1 o'clock in the afternoon Eastern time. I'm Kevin Wired.
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8: 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The crown is yours. Top of the ninth inning at Chavez Ravine. Another insurance run for the Brewers. Robleski gives up a single to left field. It is now a 6-2 lead for Milwaukee. They are still batting in the top of the ninth inning. Ortiz with a ground ball between third and short. And now the Brewers have a 4-run lead to protect at least in the ninth inning, looking for a hammerlock on the NLCS. It would be a 3-0 lead for the Brewers.
7: You're going full-on 60s wrestling when you start talking about the hammerlock.
8: Hammerlock.
7: Maybe a little bit into the Greco-Roman style, but yeah, you got to keep it with a slam at this point.
8: Yeah.
7: This is. Robleski, not hard hit balls, just found the right spot.
8: He had a bloop and a blast.
7: Now we got Churio back up, homered all the way back on the first pitch of the game against Blake Snell. But for the Dodger fans, they're on their hands at this point, just like confused as to what they're seeing.
8: You know, this whole
7: prayerful
8: series,
7: pose.
8: We're getting to the bottom of the ninth inning now for the Dodgers. Robleski gets out of it. It will be 8-9-1. It'll be Kike Hernandez, Tommy Edman, NLCS MVP Tommy Edman.
7: That's right.
8: And Mookie Betts, which of course driving in and I'm listening and he comes up to bat and all they just start talking about is 2024. You know, he's a former NLCS MVP. I'm like, I want to turn the radio off.
7: No, because at this point,
8: I'm turning it
7: you
8: off.
7: You are going back and thinking of happier times and pulling up every one of the great exploits of their Dodgerdom to try to channel that and speak that into existence.
8: Yeah.
7: Much like Frostberg wanted you to speak into existence all sorts of big outs and everything.
10: Yeah, until he screwed it up, Mike. Yeah,
7: hey, and somewhere the magic got screwed up. You got the spell wrong, man.
8: Yeah, in case you're just tuning in, I manifested the big Bowers home run that gave the Brewers the 3-2
10: really
8: lead.
10: A horrible person.
8: You asked me to do it.
10: We not play this way.
8: You know, we got to play the audio back.
7: No, he wanted you to do it with the sarcasm and snark so that you bring pain and misery upon them. And instead, you actually brought positivity.
10: Yeah, you literally treated it like you were talking to Santa, asking him what you wanted.
7: Hey, you want a sandwich?
8: All right. To tell you what happened.
10: Two sandwiches.
8: We go back. Last night, Justin says, Jason, okay, your cursing of the Bears is complete. I told you, the Bears are the best team in football.
10: Not just the Bears, Jason. It's every damn team you talk about.
7: Chargers?
8: No.
7: Yeah, the Chargers.
8: Oh, I did have the Chargers.
7: Chargers going deep. Look at the Miz
10: and Chargers.
7: He has aged terribly in the last 5 weeks.
8: He has. It's like one of
7: that
8: those.
7: That beard is getting really gray.
8: Well, Frostberg is like one of those president pictures when, you know, here's when they took office and here's when they leave office, right?
7: And it's, I mean, it's not Mike McDaniel, it's you.
8: So
10: it's
8: last
10: like that
8: night,
10: Kay Adams picture.
8: Frostberg. Frostberg.
7: Wow.
8: Frostberg.
7: How do you respond
8: tonight?
7: To that okay. one? There you go. Yeah.
8: So last night, Justin comes and says, okay, Jason, I need you to curse the Brewers. Say good things about the Brewers going into game three. I said, okay, because then you're going to curse them and the Dodgers will win game three. So said all kinds of great things about the Brewers.
7: You did.
8: Right? Okay, great.
7: You talked all about your love of Milwaukee.
8: And it
7: worked. Channeled your inner Alice Cooper.
8: Because the first thing Frostberg said was say something great about the Brewers. I said, well, their bullpen is outstanding.
7: Yeah.
8: 28 innings pitched so far in the postseason, one earned run. They're just going to roll right through the Dodgers the rest of this series. Dodgers won't score one run against that bullpen. That bullpen is great. Okay. What happened tonight? First inning. That the Brewers bullpen comes in. Uribe can't throw strikes. Will Smith knocks one off the wall for a double. First run, first two runs they've given up in quite a while. So all of a sudden it's working, right? All right, great. Hey, the Dodgers 2-1 lead. Then we start the show. Frostberg says again, okay, worked last night.
7: Mm-hmm.
8: Jason, I need you to say something really good about the Brewers right now. When he asked me to say this, the Dodgers were up 2-1.
7: Mm-hmm.
8: Blake Snell was in the game. Christian Yelich was at first base. Jake Bowers was up in the top of the seventh inning. So I said, okay, Bowers is going to launch one here. This may be the longest home run in the history of Dodger Stadium. He's going to, no doubt about it. It's going to be a no doubt about it home run. He's going to launch it and it's going to be 3-2 like that. What happens? Bowers launches one of the longest home runs.
7: 412 feet later.
8: Just seconds later.
7: Yeah.
8: Just seconds later.
7: No, that's it.
8: We'll play the audio for you coming up seconds later.
7: He gave you the specificity of Snell leaving it up a little bit and him going to get it.
8: And now, like, I don't know what my own power is. No. Like, what kind of power do I have? Is my power, like, that's a really interesting superhero where I use my power, but I don't know how it's going to go. Right? Is my power going to do what I want it to do, or is it going to do the opposite of what I want
7: to
8: do?
7: Well, I have two things.
8: Yeah.
7: First off, I mean, Justin just says you're the opposite of the superhero. We can debate that for a second.
10: Literally the furthest thing.
7: Hey, well, we'll leave that in a second.
10: I just don't have no powers.
8: You put the bad signal out. I showed up.
10: Austin
8: and then
10: powers.
8: You said, oh, no, I don't want you.
7: And then Mitchell homered after Bowers. But put that away for a second. No capes, no spandex. Okay?
8: Okay, I could be a capeless spandex.
7: No spandex.
8: You leave your
7: baggy sweats.
8: But you called me like I was Nathan Fillion in Lander.
10: You leave your UCLA sweatsuits at home, all right?
8: And then you said, blank you, man. No, you put out the signal for me. You put out the lantern signal. You put out the bat signal.
10: Oh, you I showed up. This situation.
7: Said, hey,
10: you
7: pie said, man.
8: Say something positive and good about the
10: and
8: Brewers.
10: And you didn't even mean it.
7: I said, say something. I'm giving up on you.
8: Not only that, my power was now out of control because then Garrett Mitchell homers on the next pitch.
7: Pretty much in the same spot.
8: Makes it a 4-2 game. And now the Brewers have added a couple of runs here. And now the Dodgers batting with one out in the bottom of the ninth.
7: You opened the portal to hell.
8: It's not, you know
7: what? You put that all on Frost, but look what you did to him.
8: Think about this superhero story where the superhero doesn't know when he tries to do something, when he tries to act for good, he doesn't know if his power is going to help the situation or hurt the situation.
7: Well,
8: like that's a whole season, man, of trying to figure things out.
7: Either that or it's just the next iteration. And I know there's one coming, Werewolf. That comes out from Eggers later on this year. But, I mean, that's kind of like the werewolf.
8: Did you say werewolf?
7: Werewolf.
8: You said wolf. It sounded like you said werewolf.
7: Wolf.
8: Werewolf.
7: Wolf.
8: Werewolf. Werewolf.
7: Like a German pronunciation.
8: Wolf. It's a werewolf.
7: Wolf. But the...
8: werewolf of London.
7: Well, I mean, look, it depends who's singing the song. But, because if you're in Germany, I bet you it does sound like wolf.
8: Werewolf.
7: But the point being that
8: the woof is on fire.
7: The way you're describing your superpower. By the way, all these people that are leaving this game early, they suck. But I'll put that aside.
8: As you saw the stands in the game earlier, not as many people at the game as you expected.
7: They're showing guys swinging in the on-deck circle. There's a lot of empty seats.
8: I bet you there's plenty.
7: Barry Hart, long gone. Come on.
8: Plenty of good tickets available for game four, I bet.
7: Hey, stop.
8: No, 150%.
7: But the point being that the way you've described your superpowers, like you don't know really what's going on, is like all the classic, you know, Lon Chaney movies and everything. It's like, well, what happened? I don't know. Something happened terrible. All the chickens are gone. There's been murders in the village. What happened? I don't know. We found this guy sleeping over here, though. Is that me? Maybe, maybe not. So maybe you're not a superhero. Maybe you're actually, you know, part of a demonic thing going on here in the Halloween season.
8: Oh, no, I'm okay with not knowing. Is he really a superhero?
7: Are you good or bad?
8: Is he a bad guy? Yeah. Like, wow, that's a great, not only do I not know if my powers work, am I good or am I bad?
7: No,
8: I like that. That's good. Like, that's like three seasons of HBO Max.
7: So we can go, like, the first one, we have the setup of all sorts of crazy stuff going on.
8: Uh-huh.
7: Second season, we try to get inside your head with what's going on. Not quite Exorcist to the Heretic, kind of thing, but, you know, that kind of thing. And then we, you know, in season three, we get to, figure it out.
8: All right. We got three seasons planned out already.
7: Oh, absolutely.
10: There's not a lot going on in your head, though.
8: I got plenty of
7: things.
8: Oh, no,
7: there's plenty of demons working through the cobwebs.
8: So many things. Already I feel like we have better plans for a series of television than what's actually on the air sometimes.
7: Yeah, we did that in like 4 minutes.
8: Boy, that first season was great. What do you got for the second season? I don't know. Oh, okay. All right. Good luck. Okay.
7: Well, they're bringing that Tatiana Maslany show back for a second season.
8: Yeah, Maximum Overdrive, Pleasure Guarantee.
7: Yeah, I saw that earlier too. I said, okay, cool. Yeah. But that's one where I'm like, all right, what are you doing in season two?
8: Yeah. I mean, like, there's like Widow's Bay. What are you going to do season two? Like, I feel like so many shows have a plan. This is what we're doing season one. And they go and they present it to different, streaming services and companies.
7: Just hope you get a pickup.
8: Look, we have this. This is what we're doing in episode two, episode three. Here's a story arc here that takes episode three to episode six. All of these. And then episode eight ends. Great. What do you have for season two? Oh, we got so many ideas of things we want to do in season two. Okay, great. Meanwhile, they don't have a lot of ideas. They just have things they could do. And now you get it. Hey, you spent the last 2 or 3 years working on season one. And then all of a sudden, hey, in 8 months, we need season two.
7: Well, but it's like the band's first album, right? Yeah. It's all the blood, sweat, and tears, Tales from the Road, and everything else. And then for the encore, you need it fast.
8: My mom always told me this, and this is the best thing she told me, because sometimes it happens the other way. But she would always say, you buy a band's first album, and then you buy their best of. Like, that's the best way to save your money. You buy their first album, and you buy their best. Now, certain albums, you want to buy all their stuff, right? Because they're that. But sometimes, like, that first album is really good. Oh, but I'm hearing the second album is not quite as good. Okay, you buy their first album, you buy their best stuff.
7: And then you hear the opening chords of Monkey Business and recognize you needed Slave to the Grind.
8: I don't know anybody needed Slave to the Grind.
7: Oh, you did?
8: Nah, I don't think so. Nah, it wasn't. Not great,
7: Bob.
8: Speaking of out.
7: Oh, boy.
8: The last time the Dodgers trailed a playoff series 3-0 was the 1966 World Series against the Baltimore Orioles. It was Jim Palmer and Dave McNally, and
7: look at that.
8: Oh, they had all those great starting pitchers.
7: Well, I mean, that culminated at the end of the decade too. Mm. I mean, they kept that running for a while, but now I'm pulling up that roster, because you got to go back to 66.
8: Because this is what the Dodgers are facing now. They go out 1-2-3 in the bottom of the ninth inning, and the Brewers take a 3-0 lead in the NLCS over the Dodgers. Again, you want to blame me? That's fine. Again, I don't know how my powers work. I'm trying to figure it out. I don't know.
7: You're trying to work it out.
8: Justin Frostberg, Dodger fan extraordinaire, asked me to say something good about the Brewers. I manifest a Bowers home run. Seconds later, Bowers hits a home run. I'll wear it. Like, I mean, with great power comes great responsibility.
7: Well, I understand. Just don't
10: have all you're going to wear.
8: I understand that.
10: I got a sandwich for you.
7: There you go. Yeah, you need to order sandwiches now. McNally, sandwich. Palmer, Barber, and Wally Bunker.
8: Oh, yeah. Both Robinsons, right? Frank and Brooks Robinson.
7: We go to 66, yeah.
10: What about Wally Joyner?
7: You got Boog Powell, Davey Johnson, Louis Aparicio.
8: Yeah.
7: Frank Robinson had his 49 home run, 122 RBI that season. So absolutely insane. Charlie Lau was on that.
8: Oh.
7: Later, became one of the greatest hitting coaches of all time.
8: Charlie Lau, Walt Reniac, right?
7: Yeah.
8: Those are the two greatest hitting coaches.
7: Those two guys, and add the sod father, Roger Bosser, and we got ourselves a trifecta.
8: So it is a Brewers victory. 6-2 is your final. What now for the Dodgers? Why are the Brewers up 3-0? What has happened to the biggest dynasty the MLB has seen over the past decade? Don't worry. We have the answer for you.
7: That's coming up next right here. Jason and Mike, Dodgers down 3-0. Why? We'll tell you. This is Fox Sports Radio.
10: Oh, I know what happened. Jason started talking good about the Brewers.
5: 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The Cleveland Guardians!
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1: Your local storm center forecast for Gastonia, Kings Mountain, and Charlotte. We've got a wet weekend with plenty of clouds and periods of rain. Temperatures will be on the cool side with highs in the upper 60s and then warm into the middle 70s later in the weekend. The wind will pick up too with gusts around 30 miles an hour. Rain will be widespread and some thunderstorms could also develop. From the local storm center, I'm Johnny Cottle on News Talk and Sports, WGNC.
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5: 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Comment away. 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Well, watching Jake Bowers get the big post-game interview.
7: Did he say thank you to you yet?
5: Hey, Jason Smith, shout out for predicting my home run. No problem. You got it, Jake. The Brewers beat the Dodgers 6-2, and now it is a 3-0 lead in the NLCS for the Brewers. There's a lot of shock right now going on. What happened to the Dodgers? Why are they here? Well, look, the Ohtani thing is kind of a separate thing, which we'll get to in a few minutes. But like, what's going on? What are the Dodgers doing? They're not hitting with runners in scoring position. They know what's going on. The Dodgers, what are they not doing? The Dodgers. It's pretty simple. This is not about the Dodgers. This looks, feels like it's Milwaukee's time. They were the best team in Major League Baseball this year. They were a young ascending team. They got to the NLCS last year. They were a better team this year. They knew how to get through. You heard a lot of things coming into the series that things were different in Milwaukee. The messaging that Pat Murphy had towards his guys was different than it was last year. Milwaukee was the best team in baseball. And from the beginning of this series, you know, I say, what do I know about baseball? But I know body language. I know a team that's playing with confidence, and I know a team that is trying to find something. And that's what the Dodgers have been since this series began. They've been trying to find something. The Brewers are just playing white hot baseball at the best time. Everything they are doing, they are rolling sevens on. Their bullpen, 28 innings, one run. They give up two runs tonight, but the bullpen comes in, shuts down the Dodgers when they had runners at second and third and one out, when they could have put that 2-1 lead to 4-1. And as a result, they win the game 6-2. They don't hit home runs. They're a team that does not hit home runs, right? The Brewers do not hit home runs.
7: Second fewest this year.
5: How do you win in the playoffs without hitting home runs? Doesn't happen. What do the Brewers have? They got a home run in game one that they won 2-1. They had the big home run in game two, Contreras' home run, that he took 8 minutes to go around the bases on.
7: Cadillac.
5: And what do they have tonight? Two more home runs.
7: Three.
5: Bowers and Mitchell, or three more. Bowers and Mitchell, the big ones back-to-back.
7: And Churio leading off
5: the game. And Churio leading off the game with a home run. What else do you want? Like, when you're hot, you're hot. When you're rolling sevens, you're rolling sevens. Like, when you're living right, you're living right. That's what it is for the Brewers. They are playing their best baseball at the right time against the Dodgers. And yeah, could the Dodgers be playing a little bit better? You can expect a little bit more from them. But you know what? Look, you can't win the World Series every year. As much as we see the Dodgers winning, it's just been the last couple of years where they've looked unbeatable since they've gotten Shohei Ohtani. But by and large, yeah, it's why you don't see teams win three World Series in a row. It's really bleeping hard just to win one, man.
7: But even to that point, Jason, I mean, those didn't come easy, right? Ringo sang it, don't come easy.
5: Yeah.
7: It's part of the show.
5: Mm-hmm.
7: And even those, they needed a lot of things to go right. Right, pinch hit home runs, unheralded players coming through in big moments, meltdowns. Go back to that Yankee series, right? The lazy Yankees.
5: Oh yeah,
7: go all the way through. But the Brewers are showing that sometimes the 162 game regular season is actually predictive of things. Yeah. Right, second best bullpen ERA. What are we getting? Great bullpen work. Generating runs. Well, they added the extra two after those home runs to say, all right, we're putting a little bit of distance here. Get them on. Get them over. Get them in. And that bullpen has just been fantastic. Dodgers, third most extra base hits for the season. Just two meek doubles in this one, right? The big Will Smith hit. But then Dave Roberts calls for DePaula. He never actually sees the plate because it gets flipped. And then Enrique, also known as Kike Hernandez, comes up. He strikes out, and that innings ends. So, yeah, I mean, from Milwaukee, they played it well. And even when their starters weren't their best in games one or two, Dodgers couldn't capitalize and the bullpen shut the door.
5: No, and this falls into the category of that's baseball. Like, that's baseball, right?
7: When a why did I say all that if all you're going to say is
5: that's baseball? That's baseball, Susan. That's baseball. Like, Derek Jeter said it the best, like about 15 years ago. I remember him talking about the World Series and letting the teams in the wild cards, what he felt about it. Do you like the wild cards? He goes, well, listen, the best teams get in, the hottest team wins it. That's it. Because you'd think, okay, that seems simple, but hot teams don't win in the NBA playoffs. You have to be built to withstand an absolute meat grinder of a postseason. In the National Football League, hot teams don't win, don't get to the Super Bowl and win, right? Hot teams can win a playoff game. You can pull a big upset, but eventually you come back to earth against a much better team. But hot teams, that can happen. It can happen in the postseason in hockey too. If a goalie gets hot and suddenly he's unbeatable for a couple of rounds, look out. But again, that becomes more of the meat grinder. You got to be hot for a long playoff for that to be the case. In no sport is it more made for a hot team to win a championship than it is in Major League Baseball. Because let's say if you sneak in as a wild card, right? You got first couple of games, you beat a team in two games. Wow. Okay. Hey, guess what? Short series again, the next series, best of five. Bam. You can win that. Then you're in the NL, then you're in the LCS and you're going well and you're playing well and you're moving on. You're not playing as many games. You can get hot. You can sustain it over a course of 3.5-4 weeks. And the Brewers have just been the hottest team. They had the bye like they needed. It was an easy last round. Easier round so far. They're just firing on all cylinders. Whatever you want to say, firing all cylinders. They're hitting all their marks. Whatever. This is just it. This is what happens in baseball. When you can play like this, that's it. This is just the Brewers living right. Now, the flip side of it is that, okay, Brewers are up 3-0. And you think, wow, they look unbeatable right now, right? But, you know, every series is different. And are the Brewers really going to play this well in the World Series, winning one more game, they make it there? Or all of a sudden, are we going to see, hey, look at one of these American League teams just show up and win because the Brewers suddenly, they're flat, right? Their World Series is beating the Dodgers. And all of a sudden, hey, their bullpen is maybe out of gas. Maybe this is not honestly, you want to look ahead and go, wow, the Brewers, they look unbeatable. But if I'm a fan of either the Guardians or the Rays, I'm going, you know, they're probably going to get a bounce in the next series, and maybe they put everything they have into this series here. Are they really going to play that well again? And we have, no one's going to give us a chance, but we get out of this series, we have a big chance to win the World Series. We're not just going to be fodder for the Milwaukee Brewers' inevitable championship.
7: Well, what's going to be great is that you're going to end up matching styles, right? Because neither of those teams are juggernauts in terms of rounding the bases.
5: I don't know. Maybe now the Brewers are going to hit home runs all the time.
7: Well, I just say, when we look at the 162 games of evidence of the regular season, right, the Guardians and the Rays much more in line with how the Brewers approach things. So, and the Brewers are going to have an opportunity for, assuming they take care of business, ticket prices plummeting if you want to go to a game four, in Los Angeles here tomorrow, that you're looking at, a nice rest to where you're going to be able to reset.
5: Oh, yeah.
7: Right. Cause that other series is going to go a while, man.
5: Yeah.
7: That ain't going anywhere, right? Yeah. The Cleveland Tampa series, I think we're in for a classic, that gives us, twists and turns for a couple more days here. So if the Brewers could take care of business, you'll be able to reset and get those arms ready. And look, Mizorowski going back to his first start of this series, that's as vulnerable as you've ever seen him.
5: He needs a rest.
7: And he still wasn't dead. Like, and they still couldn't land the big blow on him, right? Yeah. So here you are with the opportunity. But yeah, if you're going to start hitting home runs, all bets are off, man.
5: Yeah. And look, for the Dodgers, they've just, it looks like they've just ran out of gas. Like that. That's kind of
4: what it
5: looks
4: like. Second you put it out there.
5: And it's weird.
4: They ran out of gas.
5: Because I had all the...
4: They were up 2-1, Jason.
5: They were up 2-1. I know. You asked me to. You asked me
7: to
5: say
7: something. You said it was the air of good feelings.
5: You said...
4: I asked you for the opposite of what you put out there.
5: You said, say something good about the Brewers. No. And I said, Bowers is going to hit the longest home run in Dodger Stadium history. And he hit a home run. What do you want me to do?
4: How dare you?
5: You asked me to say...
7: You didn't say it with proper conviction.
5: Not at all.
7: You didn't yell or shout it from the rooftop.
4: Look at you, you're smiling. Look how happy you are. I hope you get Brewers and Rays in the World Series. I hope your eyes hurt when you watch that.
5: I don't think a lot of people are going to be happy with
7: that. I think we're going to go Malcolm McDowell, Clockwork Orange in terms of making you sit and watch.
5: Yeah, also, well, we might get Brewers and Rays. Oh, boy, oh, boy. But, like, look, because the Dodgers looked like in the first series against the Braves, they were down 2-1, or the series is tied 1-1, but it looked like it was a big advantage for the Braves because they had lined up for Chris Sale to pitch game 3, and then things were going to be great. And what happened? Dodgers grinded out a win against Chris Sale. All the at-bats were terrific. They go on. They win game 4. They move on. They can set up their pitching. They can have exactly what they want. And they're flat. Like, you know, they're searching for answers. And nothing, you know, illustrates this more than just the journey with Shohei Ohtani throughout the batting order and whether he's going to be in the lineup or not.
7: He batted 6 tonight.
5: That's been the Dodgers that just so far this whole series, I feel like whatever they're doing, Milwaukee's just doing a little bit more, right? The Dodgers had, okay, they lose game 1. It's a 2-1 game, but game 2 is where the Dodgers are supposed to win. And Yamamoto's on the mound and he's the big stopper. And guess what? They lose game 2. Everything was there for them. It didn't happen, right? Bowers had the big at bat where he fouled off like 14 pitches, and now there's reports in LA that maybe

0: it's really the Dodgers a little bit flat, but it's really more about the Brewers coming through in every single situation. Wherever they needed to come through, they've come through. What they've needed to do, they've needed to do. We got to be almost perfect out of the bullpen. Guess what? We're perfect out of the bullpen. We got to hit home runs. Guess what? We're hitting home runs. Hey, we got to make sure we shut the door when the Dodgers take the lead tonight 2-1. We got to make sure we don't make it worse. They don't make it worse. They get out of the big seventh inning with two strikeouts. Like whatever the Brewers have needed, they've needed. It just feels like it's their time, right? It's when Jordan goes up, back up the court against the Blazers after all the threes. He does the shoulder shrug that's become famous for the last 30 years, right? What do you want me to do? I'm hitting the shots. It's like I feel like the Brewers should be doing the same thing coming off the field. What do you want us to do? We're hot. We're hot. We're playing our best baseball now at a time we need to play our best baseball. And that's why we're up 3-0.
1: Talk about another big at bat, right? Bowers, that was an 11 pitch at bat to hit that 2-run home run tonight, to give them the lead. And then they never look back. But for the Dodgers, like it's a lot of, it's an extra season of baseball over the last 3 years. When you talk about, the postseason grind, you're an older team. That's certainly been brought up a bunch of guys that missed time due to injury, trying to will themselves back. And Shohei Ohtani had a pretty good game today. Walk, hit by pitch, had a base hit back up the box. Like, He did what's good. Did he drive the ball? No. But he gave them opportunities with runners on, and the Dodgers were not able to capitalize on that. Again, another circumstance where you had one inning where you had a chance. Like, that's how perfect they've had baseball that they'd have to play. Like, normally you have multiple innings where you're a threat. That was it. They had one threat and went out meekly after that Will Smith double.
0: I mean, look, if you want to talk about the biggest moment of the game, outside of me manifesting Jake Bauer's home run, which I was asked to manifest.
1: I think Frostberg just keyed your car.
0: I was asked.
1: He's not at the desk. I don't know.
0: I was asked to manifest this. I was asked to it, and I did, and it happened. Like, whoa, okay. I'm like the kid in the commercial, the Darth Vader kid, and he's trying to make everything happen, and he's trying to make his powers work on the car, and the dad, like, is, you know, starts the engine on him, and he thinks he's done something with his hand starting the power. Like, I didn't know I could do it, but apparently I could. I put that Jake Bauer should get a share. If the Brewers win the World Series, I get a share of that World Series money, because I put that out there.
1: One win away from their first pennant since the Harvey Wallbangers of 1982. What a great group that was.
0: Now, the big moment, right? You're going to think, okay, well, there's the home run, the back-to-back home runs. There's the insurance runs they got. Churio leading off the game with a home run and really taking the crowd out of it and taking the Dodgers' good feeling out of it on the first pitch where, okay, we're home now. We got a guy that's won big games in the postseason. And first pitch of
1: opposite
0: the game,
1: field gone.
0: Guess what?
1: Yeah.
0: And you're back. You're trailing now, and you're going to trail for most of the game. But the Dodgers had that chance in the seventh inning, or in the sixth inning, and Will Smith's double to the wall makes it 2-1. Second and third, one out. This was not Uribe's night, right? We know this. Mm-hmm. He came in, he had trouble throwing strikes, right? Contreras comes out to him in the middle of the second batter after he walks Ohtani, and he kind of pushes him and says, hey, let's go. Ball two, ball three, ball four. Okay, this is not going well. Will Smith off the wall, this is not good. But when Hall comes in and he winds up getting the win, he's now 3-0 this postseason, he is not allowed to run. He comes in a situation where this is either going to get away from the Brewers or they can stay in it. And getting those two outs, second and third, one out, and getting out of that situation with zero runs scored, you felt like that was the Dodgers' best chance to try to break the door down. Mm-hmm. And they were close, and the door was moving off its hinges. It was getting ready, but the door held. And you go then to the top of the seventh inning, and right away what happens? Boom, the Brewers put three runs on the board, and that good time is short-lived for the Dodgers. But getting out of that situation with two on and one out, when the Dodgers, you think, okay, it's going to be at least one more run, right? They're going to find a way to get one, because this is what the Dodgers do. They don't leave guys on base that way, but they've been doing that the entire postseason. But he comes in, and Kike Hernandez strikes out, and Tommy Edman strikes out, and that's it. And you get a sense that even though the Dodgers had led the game, you still had the sense that, oh, the Brewers just, that was a big haymaker to throw right there. You got us a little bit. We're bleeding a little bit. All that for a drop of blood, right? Oh, we just got that for a drop of blood. And then, okay, but now here we come back and we're focused. We just have 3 innings to score runs, and they scored 4 more, 3 more in the 7th inning. Like, that was the biggest moment of the game.
1: Former White Sox star Andrew Vaughn with the

0: walk ahead of the Bowers to... No, I tried to make it about, you know, former White Sox, since you do normally the former Met, now good kind of scenario. But, yeah, you had your chance to crack through. They actually announced DePaula as a pinch hitter for Rojas and then pulled him back, and that's when Kike Hernandez came up. And then it took just 10 pitches for 2 strikeouts to end that would-be threat. And that's been the theme of this Dodgers squad during the course of the regular season. We saw a lot of ups and downs, players that had really rough stretches, a lot of injury. Look, and they had a fantastic regular season, and they're not dead yet. I mean, there's still one more chance to start the big comeback. We've seen it before, not a ton, but hey, until they extinguish it, you have that little flicker of hope in that candle. But you look at what they've been able to do with runners in scoring position, and usually, as to your point, in the regular season, you've had guys come up with big hits in big spots. Will Smith did that, but he was the lone man to come up with such a hit through these first 3 games. It has been a tough go in Dodgerville. Remember, because the presumption was they were immediately going to run back, right? Scoobel, Kyle Tucker, all of this. So, you know, the question that everybody will now start asking with the sarcasm buckets getting full of, do we still have a lockout?
1: Exit Alvada Fresca, exit Swollen Dome. What do you got, Frostberg?
2: In short, it's all your fault.
1: Okay, you want
0: to
1: blame?
0: Yeah, I mean, we did a lot of analysis to get back to it being your fault.
1: I don't know what kind of powers I have. I can't control when you say something good about the Brewers. I say Bowers is going to hit the longest home run in Dodger Stadium history, and 8 seconds later, he hits that home run.
0: I mean, you could have talked about their history.
1: I didn't know, man. I didn't know. I didn't. Again, my powers are new. I'm like when Spider-Man first got the
2: power. You're nothing like Spider-Man.
1: You didn't know. You know, I'm going to.
0: You could have done a big.
1: Bolt you, Frostberg.
0: Big biography of Harvey Keene.
1: You
2: know Spider-Man doesn't do lightning bolts, right?
0: Everybody gets one.
1: It's a new Spider-Man. It's my new Spider-Man.
2: It really isn't.
1: It's lightning bolt Spider-Man. That's what it is.
2: Is this Spider-Man New Day? New Day?
0: Yeah. Wait. He's been merged with Electro?
1: Spider-Man, brand new day and powers and everything.
0: Turn the clock to zero, honey. I'll tip.
1: Time now to find out what's trending in the wide world of sports from Kevin Wired. K-Dub, what do you got for us?
3: I'm not doing well as a Dodger fan right now. L.A. now facing a 3-0 series deficit in this best-of-7 NLCS after the Milwaukee Brewers take him down at 6-2. And Jackson Chourillo got things started off with a leadoff home run in the first. Will Smith in the 6th would hit a 2-run double. Blake Snell, up to that point, had been pitching outstanding, 9 strikeouts. He only allowed a couple of base hits, including that Chourillo home run, but the 7th inning is when everything changed.
4: 3-2 pitch and driven to right. Deep, Tucker back, track, bye-bye baseball! Jake Bowers, a 2-run blast, and the Brewers are back on top of the 7th.
2: What are you doing playing this?
3: They wanted me to use sound for the game because it's much better descriptor.
2: Who's
3: than
2: they?
3: I am. The boss is upstairs.
0: Who's they? Who's they?
3: But, oh, man, not a good time. And that wasn't even the beginning, or that wasn't the end of it, I should say. Jake Bowers was just the beginning. Garrett Mitchell would follow up with another home run. The Brewers would add a couple of more to end up winning it by that final score of a 6-2. Shohei Ohtani did go 1-for-2, actually was on base 3 times tonight, had a single, a walk, was also hit by a pitch, but I kind of knew the writing was on the wall when Dave Roberts batted him 6, because it reminded me of way back when Joe Torre batted A-Rod 8th in the playoffs before they lost to the Detroit Tigers. Now, that was a level of desperation it appeared to have, and Ohtani, though, to his credit, had a good performance, but the rest of the Dodgers offense just not getting it done this entire postseason, and now they are 1 loss away from being eliminated and having their three-peat attempt come to an end. Now, if the Dodgers do end up losing tomorrow, the only teams remaining will be 2 teams that have never won a World Series and one that won it last in 1948. So we very well could have a change of leadership atop of the Major League Baseball standings, at least when the World Series is all said and done. As for tomorrow night's game, it's going to be moved to 8 o'clock Eastern Time, Game 4 of the NLCS, as they're expecting inclement weather in Cleveland for the American League Championship Series. So Game 3 of that will be played at 1 o'clock Eastern Time in the afternoon. Phillies and Don Mattingly have agreed on a two-year deal, so he's no longer the interim. He's getting the job on a full-time basis. Joe Espada not returning as the Houston Astros manager. And in the NFL, Michael Penix Jr. expected to start against the Bears on Sunday. Lamar Jackson did not practice for the Ravens. Jesse Minter calling Jackson day-to-day, but ESPN is saying that there's a good chance that Jackson will play against the Browns on Sunday. Back to you guys.
1: Thank you, Kevin. Coming up next, we ask and answer the biggest question hanging over the NLCS after the Dodgers are down 3-0. What is it? Straight ahead, Jason and Mike Fox.
5: You know what's wild? 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

0: Not a great dream if you're a Dodger fan.
1: This is my nightmare.
0: The Brewers lead the Dodgers 3-0 following their 6-2 win. We got John Paul Morosi, MLB Network insider, covering the series for Fox coming up in 10 minutes from Chavez Ravine. All the latest on this. Can the Dodgers find their way back in? What is happening to them? But the big subplot of the game tonight, outside of, you know, we talked about the home runs and the Brewers, Shohei Ohtani played tonight and he batted sixth.
1: Mm-hmm.
0: Big story the last couple of days. Dave Roberts having a conversation with Shohei. If he's going to be okay, healthy enough, ready to go, he'll play. And he had the conversation with him yesterday. Great. Shohei's ready to go. Tonight he bats sixth. And had a walk and a hit tonight. But great stat they gave during the radio broadcast is that of the 15 balls that Shohei Ohtani has put into play this postseason, he has pulled 4 of them. Okay. Judging everything now in totality, Ohtani had a bad start to the postseason, 3-for-20 coming into tonight. Was he hurt? Was he not? Either you're hurt or you're not. You're going to stay in the lineup or you can't be in the lineup. It's not about seeing the doctor, not about doctor telling him anything. Dave Roberts is going to have a conversation with Shohei Ohtani about being ready to go. And Shohei says, I'm ready to go. We talked about it last night and we said, you know, this might just be Dave Roberts sending Shohei a message going, hey, suck it up. We need you now. Okay. Get your head on straight and come play, right? Whatever it is, wherever you're dinged up, you can play. You can be in the lineup. You can play. We need you now. Okay. I'm sending you a message by, hey, we might sit you on the bench. You're not feeling good. And then he comes in tonight and he hits sixth, right? Like, I've seen times where Mookie Betts is going bad, Freddie Freeman's going bad, and I don't see Mookie Betts getting dropped from first to sixth in the batting order or second to sixth. You don't see that. Bryce Harper goes bad. I don't see him getting dropped to seventh in the batting order, but Shohei Ohtani was hitting leadoff, then he was hitting second, now he's hitting sixth. Like, okay, you're going to hit Shohei sixth in the lineup. Something is going on with him that we're not being told. I don't know what it is, but sometimes sports talk radio, everybody, oh, the answers, we always want the answers. Sometimes it's good just to raise the question. And seeing how this is, none of this makes sense with, we're going to talk to Shohei about playing, and he says he can play. And because if it wasn't the case where they had to talk to him, they would just say, he's not healthy.
2: Well, and he dismissed the health part of it.
0: He's not healthy.
2: And talked about how he was close to unlocking something with his swing. Like, so, like, there's just a chasm right there.
0: If he was really not healthy, you'd hear that from Dave Robert all the time. That's the number they would put out there. Hey, Shohei's banged up. He's really hurt bad. But we didn't get, we heard, hey, Shohei's still hurt, doesn't have his timing back, getting hurt at the end of the year. But now he bats sixth. Like, why is he batting sixth? Like, what? Something is up with Shohei Ohtani that we don't know about. I don't know what it is. Maybe it's a confidence thing that we didn't think they'd have to deal with. Maybe it's not knowing the difference between playing hurt and playing injured, but you're putting him in there and you're batting him sixth in the lineup. Like, okay, I get that he's not been great, but the threat of Shohei Ohtani is still there. Like, something is up because you just don't do that. Something is up with him that we don't know what it is. And I expect we'll find out probably sometime after the series is over.
2: We just saw a lot of wayward swings, a lot of extending his strike zone, which normally he's very, very meticulous and methodical about the approach. That hasn't been there. He had a couple of challenges to where you either had the Dodgers broadcast going, all right, now he's just reaching and grasping for straws, right? And he's hurting this team because now you're giving up bad challenges early in games, trying to find some semblance of, all right, am I seeing this right? So, like, there's a lot going on. I have no doubt that he's got the myriad injuries. We joked about the wacky doctor's game operation. There's a lot going on there. He's not pulling the ball. He's not seeing it well. Dropped to six, hit by pitch, a base hit, and a walk tonight. The walk that loaded the base to get to Will Smith. So, I mean, he gave you a chance, but yeah, there's still a lot of giant question marks coming as we get to game 4 of this series tomorrow.
0: Again, I don't know what it is, but I assume we are going to find out whatever is going on with Ohtani, whether it's health, whether it's something else. There is something because you just don't do that to a star. That just doesn't happen to a guy first, second, sixth, in the batter. It just doesn't happen.
2: Dave Roberts with a big flex.
0: John Paul Morosi live from Chavez Ravine next, Fox.
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19: Your local storm center forecast for Gastonia, Kings Mountain, and Charlotte. We've got a wet weekend with plenty of clouds and periods of rain. Temperatures will be on the cool side with highs in the upper 60s and then warm into the middle 70s later in the weekend. The wind will pick up too with gusts around 30 miles an hour. Rain will be widespread and some thunderstorms could also develop. From the local storm center, I'm Johnny Cottle on News Talk and Sports, WGNC.
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1: Major League Baseball, NLCS Game 3, final score out in Los Angeles.
2: 3-2 pitch. Bet swings and misses and the ball game is over. Wisconsin has 3-0 in the series sound. The Brewers a win away from going to the World Series. 6-2 the final score.
1: Brewers Radio Network with the call. Milwaukee takes down the LA Dodgers 6-2 to give themselves a 3-0 lead in this best of seven NLCS. Jackson Churio had the leadoff home run. Will Smith followed with a two-run double before things broke open for the Brewers in the seventh inning. Jake Bowers, Garrett Mitchell with back-to-back home runs to give the Brewers, to put the Brewers one win away from the World Series. I'm Kevin Wire.
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4: The Dodgers are down 3-0 in the NLCS. Another strong performance by the Brewers tonight. Coming from behind, they get back-to-back home runs in the seventh inning. And they take a 3-0 lead with a 6-2 win. Joining us now on the hotline, fresh off of covering Game 3 of the NLCS, MLB Network insider extraordinaire on Twitter at John Paul Morosi. It is the Pope, John Paul Morosi. Pope, what's happening, man? How are you?
5: Doing well, my friends. Although it is a rather quiet Dodger Stadium, as the fans certainly have now mostly filed out, and stunned silence indeed, as the home team now down 3-0 in this NLCS.
4: You know, the thing is now, all these questions, and we talked last night, you said, hey, Dodgers get a big night from Blake Snell tonight. It should be a 2-1 series. Yes, everything was coming up Dodgers. But when I watch a game like tonight, John Paul and I go, well, the one thing the Brewers don't do, they don't hit home runs. Now they get 3 home runs tonight. They have 5 in the series. Like, when you're hot, you're hot. And the Brewers are just hot. And you know, sometimes you just say that's baseball. And that's kind of what's happening right now with the Brewers and the Dodgers.
5: It's hard to come up with an area of the game in which the Dodgers are outshining the Brewers right now. There's not a single area, bullpen, starting pitching, home run hitting. And even and one Dodger person made a really good point to me, which was the Dodgers' best moment in this series was the Will Smith double off the wall, and even that was a little bittersweet because you could have argued it should have been a home run. You know, it very easily could have been a home run, maybe on a different night, different weather, who knows. But the point there is they couldn't even buy a break on the moment when they had their best break of all, right? And so the Brewer bullpen was bound to, at some point in time, roll a snake eyes, so to speak. And even when that happened, they still weren't able to take command for good. It was interesting. You have a sense, as much as the Dodgers and their fans were thrilled to have the lead in the middle innings after the Smith double, you had the sense that it wasn't enough. And that's what I sensed just in the ballpark, the way that everyone was reacting to it, that they still left some runs out there. And Dave Roberts emptied his bench. He was chasing the right matchups in that inning. I have no issue with the way that he did that. It's just something that Miguel Rojas said to a group of us after the game, which is the postseason is about moments and handling the moments, winning the moments. The Brewers have been winning every single moment in this series, it seems, and the Dodgers have not. And that is why The Brewers are now one win away from their first ever pennant as an National League franchise, rather. The only other time they ever made it was 82 as an American League team. And it is remarkable to say those words and to watch just what has been domination by a team that was not at all the favorites when this NLCS began.
6: Yeah, just going back to that inning, JP, right? The announcement of DePaula and then Kike Hernandez comes up, strikes out. You get a strikeout to end the threat. And that's been the tale of this series thus far, is the threats have been few and thwarted fairly easily by this Brewers pen. The regrouping has been amazing.
5: It has been, Mike, and it's an excellent point. You think about the way, again, even the way this game unfolded, the sixth inning, Uribe comes in and issues two walks, and you start to wonder what's going on and are the Brewers missing their moment? Well, even then, the wobble was temporary, and D.L. Hall came in and delivered some of the most important innings that the Brewers have had all season, because not only did D.L. Hall get them out of it, he also preserved Ashby for tomorrow. Think about that. And relatively speaking, McGill didn't have to throw that many pitches. So even when the Brewers are winning right now, they're not having to expend a ton of resources to do it. I thought arguably the most important inning defensively for the Brewers was the seventh. Six pitches. Hall gets through Betts, Freeman, Teoscar. Yeah, ironically, the big topic earlier in the day was Shohei, who actually, for the most part, played fine. He was on base three times, singled, was able to walk, got hit by a pitch. He lined out to left in his first at-bat. He was fine. He was not the reason why they lost. I think collectively, they just have not been able to hit enough with men in scoring position. Some big-time at-bats that were left out there, you'd have to say, PK, Edmund as well, a couple tough at-bats there in the sixth inning where they couldn't add on. And I think that's been the key storyline for the Brewers, is the number of times they've been able to add on. The Dodgers have not. And you heard Max Muncy very bluntly put it, and I'll paraphrase here, that the Brewers are playing great and the Dodgers are playing like crap. And that's effectively what he said. I paraphrased a bit. But that was what he said to the assembled media. And, I still, I'm from the Midwest in a small town, Mike. I try to keep it relatively PC with what I'm saying. So, but that was the very succinct summation by Max Muncy, and it's hard to argue with that.
4: John Paul, you mentioned Shohei Ohtani, and this story has gone from, hey, we're thinking about him injury-wise, to yesterday where Dave Roberts says, I had a conversation with Shohei, he's ready to go, so maybe it's about just motivating Shohei Ohtani. And then we watch him tonight, and he gets dropped to sixth in the batting order. Like, I've never seen that with any struggling superstar. Bryce Harper doesn't get dropped to sixth in the batting order. Yordan Alvarez, Aaron Judge doesn't get dropped to sixth, but Shohei gets dropped to sixth. I just get the sense, John Paul, that something is up with him that we don't know about. And I mean, maybe we find out after the series is over, but this has just gone from a very strange situation to weird to, okay, something's just not adding up with Shohei in a situation right now.
5: I think, Jason, that it's becoming clearer what's going on. And I would say that he's dealing with, as Dave Roberts said yesterday, everything. The bicep, the knee. I spoke to multiple of his teammates in the last 24 to 48 hours. They're saying on the record that they, believe he's obviously grinding through as best he can, and he works some good at bats. He's certainly, it seems, more comfortable working a walk than necessarily hitting the ball over the fence at the moment, and that's at times can be okay. But the general idea here is that too many of the guys have gone quiet all at the same time. Mm-hmm. If Teoscar was going, and if Freddie Freeman, who, by the way, had a rough night offensively, although it would have been different if maybe the first hit falls in, but instead Luis Lotto makes a beautiful catch in the first inning. That's been the story, and Kyle Tucker in the clubhouse was giving the Brewers a lot of credit for the way they're playing defensively. It's really hard to build momentum when every time you hit a line drive, it seems like it's being snared out of the sky. And that's kind of what the Brewers have been doing. It's just that they're playing superb outfield defense. And any time the Dodgers have a sniff of momentum, with the exception of one inning, in which case, that inning, I believe, only the second and only two now extra base hits for the Dodgers in this entire series.
4: Right.
5: There was the Kyle Tucker double in game two, and the Smith double in game three. No home runs, no serious rallies that have been brought in together. So I just think in every single way, it has been dominance from a Brewer team that today's starting pitcher, you think about the contrast there, Blake Snell, one of the highest paid contracts in the history of the game for a pitcher, and then Robert Gasser from San Joaquin Delta College, who began this season in the minor leagues, goes out there and shuts this team out for five innings. It's just a remarkable contrast of all these Brewers players, including Jake Bowers, who had the home run, including Garrett Mitchell, who had the home run, both from California. It's just you couldn't script it in Hollywood any better than what the Brewers have been putting together right now, and they're one win away now from the World Series.
6: I'm glad you said scripting in Hollywood, because we were in studio and in a reverse psychology cosmic kind of world, Jason tried to put some voodoo on behalf of Frostburg and Dodger fans everywhere, and instead Bowers hits a two-run home run after an 11-pitch at bat.
5: Yeah, and I got a little bit of that preview from what Justin was telling me before the segment started about exactly that moment, and you just had to say there he went again, and it was interesting. Actually, I interviewed Jake Bowers after the game, and Jake, I said, I was watching your at bat. I thought to myself, he's doing it again. And Jake said, yeah, that's what I was thinking too. He's doing it again as the at bat builds forward. And let's remember too, there's a little inside baseball here, but I think it's important. Blake Snell had not thrown a left on left changeup in that game until the seventh inning, when he had to kind of empty the tank and try to figure out something to get Bowers out.
6: Right.
5: So he throws three left on left changeups, and then it was a left on left changeup that Mitchell hit out. So rare that Snell would give up a home run on a pitch like that, a left on left change. Just a surprise in the midst of surprises, and it's really hard to figure out now where they go from here.
4: So, John Paul, do you think that that's something that maybe Dave Roberts should have seen? Hey, okay, Snell's back out there. He deserves to get back out there, but he's nearing 100 pitches and clearly relying on the changeup. It's they had to get him out of there earlier?
5: It's a good question. I think it comes down to, and if there's any second guess to be made, a lot of it has to do with the length of the inning in the sixth when the Dodgers scored those two runs. That was an extended inning, mm-hmm. and then it sometimes happens this way. And in fairness, the Dodgers had their guys all lined up. Phillips, Edwin Diaz has barely even pitched in this postseason, it seems like. Tanner Scott, you could argue that you've got now nine outs to get, and you've got a rested pen, and maybe that Snell would be a little compromised after the long inning. That happens sometimes, and I think that it's fair to point out that perhaps a move could have been made a little bit earlier. In fairness, I was not calling that from the press box right away, saying, okay, you got to get Snell out of there because he had been so good, but maybe after the leadoff walk, it was an indication that perhaps his stuff had gotten a little bit stale during the long break, and now you may have the pen rested as you need it before your next game in Glendale, Arizona, in spring training, unless the Dodgers find a way to get this turned around tomorrow night.
6: Glass now on the mound tomorrow night. All those game times getting moved because of storms, JP. So back to the ALCS, where Gavin Williams takes on Griffin Jacks. How do you see the weekend starting to play out there with their ace back on the hill for Cleveland?
5: Advantage Cleveland for me. Williams has been so good in this postseason. Jacks, of course, has some background as a reliever, but I'm starting to like the Guardians' chances here. I realize they played a little sloppy in game three, or in game two rather. I've come away with the belief here that neither team is going to be able to win three games in a row, that we're going to get a more extended version of the American League Championship Series. I think they're both quality teams. They both have some flaws, and I'm not sure the Rays have quite enough pitching depth to manage and win three games in a row against Cleveland, especially on the road. So I think the Guardians find a way to win at least one, maybe even two, and then bring that series back to the Trop. I think we're certainly going to see a Game 6 in the American League Championship Series. I am not quite as confident here on the National League side.
4: He's on Twitter at John Morosi. That is at John Morosi, MLB Network insider extraordinaire, covering the NLCS from Chavez Ravine. John Paul, as always, appreciate it, my friend. Enjoy game four. We'll talk to you.
5: Always enjoy our conversation, my friends. Be well, and we'll look forward to catching up again real soon.
4: All right.
6: There, good,
4: JP. There goes John Paul Morosi. I mean, we'll get into this because we're going to hear from Dave Roberts coming up in a few minutes. But, boy, you know, the more you think about Snell staying in to face those two batters that went deep, whether or not it was my fault, you know, there's more stuff. And I've seen so many times around that situation where, ooh, after one batter, he doesn't look great. It's time to get him out.
6: Long inning, know? Walk. But then Bowers ends up having the 11-pitch at bat, right? So that gets us up to the 100. So it's like, do you think you can get him one more time? And it's where we start playing those percentages all season long, right? Do you get to see a guy a third time? And here you go. As Bowers keeps making the rounds, I think he's still walking around Chavez Ravine.
4: We'll hear from Dave Roberts coming up next. What does the Dodgers manager have to say with the Dodgers down 3-0 in the NLCS? The biggest story of the night. We continue our coverage of it. Jason and Mike, this is Fox Sports Radio. 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
21: Local storm center forecast for Gastonia, Kings Mountain, and Charlotte. We've got a wet weekend with plenty of clouds and periods of rain. Temperatures will be on the cool side with highs in the upper 60s and then warm into the middle 70s later in the weekend. The wind will pick up too with gusts around 30 miles an hour. Rain will be widespread and some thunderstorms could also develop. From the local storm center, I'm Johnny Cottle on News Talk and Sports, WGNC.
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6: and rip the knob off.
4: So we're going to hear from Dave Roberts coming up in a couple of seconds. Dodgers manager looking for answers. The NLCS looks like it's over. Brewers heading to the World Series. They have a 3-0 lead after beating the Dodgers tonight 6-2. Now, the biggest moment of the game, that may or may not be my fault, Jake Bauer's 2-run homer off of Blake Snell in the 7th inning, followed by a home run by Garrett Mitchell, turning a 2-1 deficit into a 4-2 lead.
6: Bauer's at bat was insane.
4: It was. And he's
6: right?
4: had
6: it's
4: a couple
6: another,
4: of bats
6: another
4: like
6: great
4: this
6: at
4: now,
6: bat.
4: Right?
6: Yeah.
4: He's had a couple of bats like this now. And the thing about it is that there's times where you can criticize managers for going to the bullpen, not going to the bullpen. There's times when you're just making it up because what do you want them to do, right? Like what do you want them to do when if I go to a guy and he just gets lit up, right? For instance, tonight. Uribe comes in for the Brewers. Like, what are you going to do? Right? He comes in. He just has a bad night. Right?
6: Yep.
4: He walks two right away. It just was not his night. Okay. what's Pat Murphy going to do, right? If they lost this game 2-1 because Uribe comes in, walks a couple of guys, especially after Contreras like kind of hits him and says, let's go, after a 1-0 count after an opening walk, and he throws three straight balls, like, okay, yeah. But what are you going to do? The bullpen had been great. Okay.
6: Eventually walk the bases, right? Bases full, and then Smith has his double. Yeah.
4: Right. I mean, what are you going to do at that point, right? That was just something that, hey, you can blame Pat Murphy. Oh, Pat Murphy. No, that was just where you bring in a guy and it's not his night. But then there's decisions where you can say, ooh, something different should have been made there. And you go back to the crux of this game, and this is top of the seventh inning, right? And John Paul Morosi laid it out for us, where it was a long inning. Blake Snell was getting near the end. You know, look, guys now don't throw more than 90-some-odd pitches in a game because you're talking about deep into October, how much they have left. You know, Blake Snell doesn't have a whole season.
6: Right, I was going to say, he didn't pitching, have a lot of starts. But
4: you get late in the year, and this is how it goes. And he was so good for the first year. He was motoring through the Brewer lineup after the leadoff home run to Jackson Churio on the first pitch. So you talk about how there's a long time sitting on the bench when you know you're nearing the end. And this is where Dave Roberts, because I've seen this so many times, like this very specific instance where, okay, we're going to let him go back out there because this is his game. He's pitching really well, but we got to watch him. We got to watch him to make sure. We can't let him go too long because when he's done, he's done. Right? We got to let him go out there, and we got to be ready at a moment's notice, because I can't tell you how many times I've seen it. I saw it happen in the World Series where Matt Harvey decides to lobby Terry Collins, let me stay in the game in 2015. Let me stay in the game. Let me stay in the game. Okay, great. And he goes and he walks the first guy, gives up a double. The Mets wind up losing the game. They lose the World Series. I still think about that, him saying, let me stand, and why Terry Collins didn't take him out after that walk. And that's what I come back to with Dave Roberts, is that when he walked Vaughn, that should have been the last of it. That should have been the last for Blake Snell, because he threw three changeups in that at-bat to Vaughn, and he walked him on a 3-2 pitch. That's where, if you're Dave Roberts, you have to say, okay, you know what? We have our bullpen rested. Everybody's ready to go. It's time to get nine outs from our guys. And we have guys we can get nine outs with. May not be the guys we thought it was going to be right. Beginning of the year, but we have our guys. Leaving Blake Snell in to start the seventh inning, yes, 150%. But this is where, okay, you get into trouble, you're coming out. And they left him in too long, and you can tell because you saw him laboring in the at-bat with Bowers and all the pitches he was fouling off. And again, John Paul said he wasn't throwing the changeup at all to left-handed batters tonight. First right. time he threw it was in the seventh inning. He was on vapors. He was on fumes. You have to know the evidence was there. After the walk to start the inning, that's it for him. Hey, great game, Blake, but it's 2-1. We got guys that are fresh. Maybe the layoff for you. Maybe it was too long of an inning to go. Whatever it was, this was the time to take you out. And Dave Roberts, and that's what's crazy, is Dave Roberts loves to go to the bullpen. He wants to go to the bullpen like I like to go to the refrigerator at my house. I don't know how many times, what happens more today. I go to the refrigerator, Dave Roberts goes to the bullpen, especially in the playoffs. But he leaves Blake Snell out there, and I know it's a lefty-on-lefty matchup, and I understand playing the percentages there, but you have to know when a guy looks like he's done. And Blake Snell, you could tell after that at-bat, boy, he is on vapors. The game is 2-1. It's not 4-1 where, well, maybe he can get us to another guy. Maybe we give him one more at-bat. Let me see what happens. Maybe we get a ground ball. We get a double play, but it's 2-1. You can't play with that situation because this game is so close. You just did so much. You finally got a hit with runners in scoring position to go ahead. You can't put that in jeopardy. Not only did Dave Roberts put that in jeopardy, they lost the lead and the game was over and the series is probably over. I mean, that moment when he walked Vaughn to lead off it's time to go to the, that's it for him. He had the batter for whatever reason. At this point, he is done.
6: Yeah. That at bat again, 11 pitches falling off, and you could see the frustration growing with Blake Snell in his countenance of trying to figure out exactly what was going to be the combination to get over. And we saw it deposited after you put the hex on the Dodgers to make that and speak that into existence. But yeah, once Vaughn walked all bets are off, right? You had the two curious decisions, right? You announce DePaula as a pinch hitter, and then you call him back for Kike Hernandez. Look, Mr. October, kind of hard to argue about a situation where you can get him in with runners on to perhaps extend the lead beyond the 2-1, and then you come right back with Snell and the subsequent inning that gets away from you with the back-to-back home runs. So at this point in the series, and we've watched this the last couple of years, where curious bullpen decisions that worked out.
1: Mm-hmm.
6: Right? I mean, we go back, you and I have been doing this show long enough, we go back to that Chicago Cubs World Series run with Madden. There were a couple of times like, all right, was that the right move? Well, you got the out that you needed and you got through. Same thing here where we have seen Dave Roberts go to the pen and mix and match and find the lucky penny, as it were, time and time again. In this case, he decided to go with Blake Snell and give him the opportunity to keep rolling. Some of it being, all right, you pitched well to this point. You motored out again without the exception was the Churio homer. Mm-hmm. Otherwise, you mowed guys down the entire game. Finished giving up 4 hits.
1: Yeah.
6: Unfortunately, 2 of them are long balls.
1: Yeah.
6: Before he departs.
1: I mean, look, it's not anything other than, hey, for whatever reason, he was done, right? Because he was pitching great. The layoff. The adrenaline was gone. You could just tell it's really not there for him anymore. It really, well, and you got to say, this is where, like, oh, but Jason, no, this is where if you're the manager of the Dodgers, you have to see that. You have to see that, okay, he's done now. He's laboring. He's throwing changeups like crazy. Okay, he's done now.
6: But I think the biggest thing is also that you had your one chance to score runs. You got 2.
1: Yeah.
6: So whatever it became, the we must protect this lead situation, you're on hyper alert because of the futility of your offense to date.
1: Exit Abata Fresca, exit Swollen Dome, Jason Smith, Mike Harmon. Now, speaking of Dave Roberts, here he was following the game, being down 3-0. Hey, what do you do now? How do you come back out of this hole?
2: Well, it's certainly possible. I've lived it. And I think the thing is that our guys have, you know, been battle tested.
22: And we really need that guy, Jason Smith, to shut his hole.
2: That was that team I was a part of. And I think the mindset has to be, and teams have been down before 0-2, 0-3, it's just you just got to win tomorrow. And so it's an elimination game. We've played in a lot of elimination games, and we just got to get a win. And we got to find a way to build some momentum, and it takes all of us.
1: I really wanted to hear Dave Roberts say right there, yeah, let me tell you about 2004 when I stole
6: second base. That would be awesome.
1: And I never have to buy a drink in Boston again. Ah, I'm all good, man. Let me take you back to 2004. Do I have my music? Where's we have my music for me back to 2004? Okay, great.
6: And you hear the glass break.
1: play some Avril Lavigne or something big from 2004. Let me hear that. I see. It happened. I'm living proof. This can happen. I mean, look, yes. It is very elementary. You just have to win tomorrow. But boy, Dave Roberts sounds defeated, right? He sounds defeated.
6: Well, he's a guy grasping at straws. I mean, we've talked about it like through this series and even towards the end of the regular season. And they finished with a great record and it masked a lot of stuff.
1: Yeah.
6: Right. And that's the thing, right? If you weren't like, we're here in Los Angeles and we watch these games on a nightly basis. So, you know, we've watched the struggles that they went through. If you just watch the wins pile up, you're like, you think everything's fine. It's like, no, there's a lot going on. A lot of guys that

0: friends are all Dodgers fans saying, what do you think? What do you think? I'm like, I'm doing a bleeping show, but yeah, sure, I can text you, but it's okay.
1: 877-99. Please. And the iHeartRadio app and 400, nearly 500 affiliates nationwide. And, come on in. And
2: wasn't that groundbreaking, real quick, Jason? Wasn't that groundbreaking, Mike, from Dave Robertson?
1: Oh, really? We need to win a game. Yes, absolutely. 100%.
2: I didn't expect him to say that.
1: No. That was pretty good, Dave Roberts. He threw down the gauntlet.
2: We need to win a game.
1: Yeah, he threw down the gauntlet.
2: Yeah, no S, Sherlock.
3: Oh boy!
1: I wish you were in the back. Hey, who's that in the back?
3: You know,
1: Justin in the back. What the hell?
0: And something I remember. And the best thing I can say to people, right? And it really sums it all up with this is I remember back when I was a kid and growing up. You know, big hockey fan I was, and before I wound up moving to Hartford, I was a big Islanders fan, right? So. Islanders fan, grew up watching them, and they won 4 straight Stanley Cups. You know, when I was 9, 10, 11 years old, it was awesome, right? Mm-hmm. They won every year. It was unbelievable, right? They beat the Flyers in overtime. They beat the North Stars. They beat the Canucks, right? It was all awesome. And then they finally got eliminated by the Oilers, and they were losing going into game. They were losing the final game going into the third period of the Stanley Cup final, like 4-0.
1: Right.
0: And I couldn't believe, I'm like, oh my God, the Islanders are going to lose a Stanley Cup to this Gretzky guy? Come on, man. Because they had just beaten the Oilers a year before. They're going to lose. How are they going to lose? And I called my friend on the phone, and because I'm like inconsolable at this point, because I'm like almost crying, and I'm like, what's that? So I call him and I said, what is happening? What's happening? And I'll always remember him telling me this, right? He was a couple of years older than I was. And, you know, he really helped me out a lot, you know, with life, you know, growing up. And it's kind of like my older brother lived down the street from me a little bit. And I'll never forget this because this is the best thing I can say is he said to me, he says, well, look what they've done. You can't win every year. And I just said, oh, yeah, I guess you're right.
1: He said, I don't need to win every year, I need to win this one.
0: And then the best thing was the third period had just started, and in the time we were on the phone, Pat LaFontaine scored 2 goals to make it 4-2. And I said, oh, it's 4-2. I got to go. I'll talk to you later. I hang up. And they wound up losing 4-2. But that's the best thing I can say is that, listen, yeah, the Dodgers, you can cut all kinds of things up. And yes, they're not hitting with runners in scoring position, and the Brewers are outdoing them everywhere right now. But you can't win every year. It's really hard. There's a reason why we haven't seen teams win 3 years in a row, right? You just can't win every year. That's all it is.
1: Well, but as we pointed out, it's a lot of little things that come together. For all of the doom and gloom about the pending lockout, but just what the Dodgers have done in the construction of the squad, it took a lot to win those World Series, right? They didn't run roughshod over everybody where it was, you know, the conga line and the gas house gorillas taking down, you know, Bugs Bunny. There were a lot of pieces that had to go right. Errors, misplays, big hits from unlikely folks. I would be remiss, though, if I didn't give a little love to our guy Pedro from Mexico City.
3: Hell yeah.
1: Twitterverse. Yeah. And I've retweeted this at Swollen Dome. Yeah. Some AI work putting Jason. You look pretty good in this uniform, by the way.
3: Yeah,
1: nice.
3: I look
1: and
3: pretty
1: lean,
3: good.
1: Powerful.
3: Yeah.
1: In this Brewers uniform, showing some love for what you were able to do, speak into existence for these Brewers tonight.
0: Yeah, listen.
1: Folks are calling for you to get a ring.
0: I should get a ring. I should get a ring.
1: And we're still waiting on our Rams ring.
0: No, but after what I did tonight for the Brewers when I was trying to help Justin Frostberg and the Dodgers, I think I should get a ring.
1: You should get a t-shirt with that and wear that around. Look at me. You'd be much more convincing with that image than that guy that flees people for $1 million+ claiming to be a 49ers player.
0: You know, we're going to cut up that audio so you can hear it coming up in about 20 minutes. Because that really, what I did earlier tonight in the show, I think I gave the game to the Brewers. I might have been their most important person tonight.
1: No, that
0: 100%.
1: Well, I mean, you're part of the pen now.
0: Let's find out what's trending right now in the wide world of sports from Kevin Wired. Kevin, how are you, man? I know it's a tough night for you.
4: No, it's not going well. It's not going well. I mean, I guess when you're used to winning so much, back-to-back World Series, it's just such a shock when it comes to such an anticlimactic, well, appears to be an anticlimactic end. The Dodgers aren't done yet, but their chances really are not looking good as they now trail the Milwaukee Brewers 3 games to none in this best of 7. NLCS. It's after the Milwaukee Brewers won it 6-2. Jackson Chourio getting the

0: leadoff home run. Will Smith, a 2-RBI double in the sixth inning. Blake Snell had 9 strikeouts through 6-plus innings, but the seventh is when everything came unraveled.
1: 3-2 pitch and driven to right. Deep. Tucker back. Track. Bye-bye baseball! Jake Bowers! A 2-run blast, and the Brewers are back on top of the seventh.
0: Brewers Radio Network. Yeah, it was a back-to-back shot by Jake Bowers and Garrett Mitchell to give the Brewers back the lead that they would not relinquish. They would add a couple more runs to make it a 6-2 margin, as Milwaukee now just one win away from the World Series. Tonight, or tomorrow's Game 4 will be moved to 8 o'clock. That's because they're expecting inclement weather in Cleveland for the ALCS Game 3. That game has been moved to 1 o'clock in the afternoon Eastern time. As for the pitching matchups, it'll be Gavin Williams going for Cleveland, and Tampa is going to counter with Griffin Jacks. NFL news. Michael Penix Jr. expected to start against the Bears on Sunday despite his rib injury that he suffered in Sunday's loss to the Ravens. Lamar Jackson did not practice today, but Jesse Minter did call Jackson day-to-day. ESPN with a report saying that Jackson does have a realistic chance of facing the Browns on Sunday. One small tad piece of good news is for LA fans, at least, is that Alaric Jackson did get a suspension reduced to 1 game. He was initially suspended 2 games after his post-game altercation Monday night against the Bills. Texans head coach D'Amico Ryans saying wide receiver Marvin Harrison Jr., he's freshly arrived from Arizona, and he's going to make his debut in London for the Texans in their game against the Jaguars. Back to you guys.
2: 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Well, yes, evidence that I was the best player for the Brewers tonight coming up, but straight ahead, we saw a big thriller tonight in the NLCS. We have a big one tomorrow on Thursday Night Football, an incredible game to break down. Who's walking away with a W? We'll tell you next right here. Jason and Mike, Fox.
3: It was week 5 in the NFL. The Jags took out the Eagles in a London thriller, while the Vikings put another dub in the win column. The Bengals had their way with the Dolphins, and the Commanders tied after an OT meltdown. It's week 6 in the NFL. 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
14: Your local storm center forecast for Gastonia, Kings Mountain, and Charlotte. We've got a wet weekend with plenty of clouds and periods of rain. Temperatures will be on the cool side with highs in the upper 60s and then warm into the middle 70s later in the weekend. The wind will pick up too with gusts around 30 miles an hour. Rain will be widespread and some thunderstorms could also develop. From the local storm center, I'm Johnny Cottle on News Talk and Sports, WGNC.
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2: Fox Sports Radio, the Jason Smith Show with my best friend, Mike Harmon. Coming up in less than 15 minutes, evidence that tonight's Brewers win and Dodgers loss, I'm responsible for it.
23: Putting that voodoo out there.
2: 100%.
24: You're going to jail.
23: I'm going to jail.
25: Yeah, you can't hang around in Los Angeles.
24: Yeah, you were already banned from Dodger Stadium. You just wait for what's next.
25: Yeah, and you can't go to Michigan. Like, I mean, there's a lot of places that are on the map now that he can't go to anymore.
24: What are you going to do? Take me to airport jail? Ooh, what are you going to do? Ooh, stadium jail? Ooh.
26: I'll turn you into a baked potato.
25: Ooh. Stadium jail? I mean, that could get real down
24: but,
25: there.
24: But if the Brewers win, like, I should get a ring. Like, I really should.
25: Kind of a big deal.
24: I really think I should get a ring. I manifested the biggest play of the game.
25: Well, I mean, look, you'll have to talk to Mr. Bowers.
24: But before we get back into Major League Baseball, big night tomorrow. TNF, no matter how you cut it up, we got a great football game on the way, and it's awesome. Al Michaels should be very excited tomorrow night. It should be a great night for him, great night for
25: Are they fighting in that booth?
24: No, I don't think so.
0: You can't fight with Al.
24: I think Kirk probably has a I don't know whose contract situation is better between the two of them. I don't know. Al, I think, is going to work until he just decides he's done.
25: Yeah.
24: I don't know. I mean, he gets like $1 million a game.
25: That's
24: not bad, right?
25: And Herb Street's got a lot of deals for his dog.
24: Sure. I mean, I think
25: the dog out earns him.
24: I don't think it's Joe and Troy. I think that's how it is. But tomorrow night, we have Seattle and Denver. Great game on Thursday night. And in this, I do want to say right away, I love the under the most.
25: 40.5.
24: Right? I would, if it was 30.5, I still might take the under.
25: Ooh, really? You think still might be on a coin flip there?
24: Cause I think I go, you know, I can see 17-13, but can I see 17-14 where a team only gets touchdowns and no field goals with both of these defenses? I'm like, yeah, I don't know. But like, look, both these defenses are terrific, right? The Seahawks defense is fantastic. And for me, it comes down to this. Bo Nix is not great. And it's not that Bo Nix is terrible, but Bo Nix is sort of settling into the quarterback that we thought he would be. You know, he had a great start under Sean Payton, but now he's kind of come back to the pack a little bit. The league has gotten used to him. Sean Payton took over play calling duties last week. You thought, okay, here we go. Sean Payton's calling the plays, his superpower. And it was just a below average game from Bo Nix again, right? Sometimes, hey, maybe he peaked, you know, looks like in high school, the kids peaked as freshmen. Like, you know, maybe we've seen the best of Bo Nix and he's coming back a little bit to the pack. If that's the case, I will take the Seahawks defense. And the only way the Seahawks get in trouble is if they turn the football over, whether Darnold throws a couple of picks, they put the football on the ground. That's the only thing that seems to be the kryptonite for the Seahawks is when they turn the ball over, it's hard for them to overcome it. So tomorrow night, I, again, that's why I like the under. I don't think you're going to suddenly see Sam Darnold spraying the football all over the field, but the Seahawks will have enough. Their defense is better. I know I'm going away from home, but I don't care. The Seahawks are the better team, and the Broncos have more problems than the Seahawks do. So low-scoring game. The Seahawks don't turn the football over. They win the game. Give me the Seahawks. And I'll even go with that. I'll go 17-13.
25: How about
24: and I'll
25: that?
24: Take the under 31.
25: The alternate line that you've created.
24: My alternate 31 point line.
25: No, that's good. 2.5, the Seahawks favored on the road. Inconsistent run games on both sides. I think we could fairly say that. Jackson Smith and Jigba is not going to drop another pass at a big spot if it comes to that. But I think the defensive front of Denver is what's going to make the difference and that you do force that big turnover at the worst time, which is any time. But certainly this game plays low scoring and late. I love that it's in our window. The curiosity, the Bo Nix 3-year experience has been interesting. Right. Because you had folks that, clearly getting talking points from how much Sean Payton loved him.
24: Yeah.
25: I think they've revised that script, a little bit in terms of, I don't love him anymore. And now you're trying to figure out what the best, of him is going to be. He's about a 2-touchdown per interception kind of guy, throws the ball, well in the second half when he just starts letting it loose. And they just have to figure out how to get that guy to show up in the first half of games.
24: Yeah, look, it's sometimes not that the Broncos have hit their peak of who they were, but really you want to look back at last year and say of all the teams where you thought, man, that was our year. That was kind of the year.
25: Well, it was, right? It reminded me of that Raiders year. Remember when Derek Carr was the MVP?
24: That was the year.
25: And they were healthy and they got all the way through and then all of a sudden it was broke.
24: Like that was the year they had the title game at home and Bo Nix gets hurt and it's like, what? And now we got to start a backup. Like of all the teams that had missed chances last year, cause that's how the Seahawks win the Super Bowl. You know, we talked about the Texans and their missed chances, right? But like the Broncos have to say, that was our year. We had the AFC title. We were playing at home. We were the best team. We had the best defense in the AFC. We should have been in the Super Bowl.
25: Well, yeah, the AFC side of what Caleb Williams was for the Bears, right? Where you had a bunch of big plays late. That became Bo Nix's hallmark. And then he goes down. You have to go to Stidham and Well, here we are in 2026 where we're a third of the way through the season and they're one of the teams that you'd put in that little bubble of, I have no idea how this season's going to come out.
0: Yeah,
25: most teams you're putting in the, all right, I think they're competing. No, they stink. The Broncos are over here going, I don't know.
0: No, the Broncos are in that category of they have more problems than you think. Like the Rams. Like we told you last week, the Rams have more problems than you think.
25: They got the same record as the Jets.
0: And here you go, right? Well, that's, is that all I need to say? How many problems do the Rams have? They have the same record as the Jets.
25: You just hold up a Jets logo.
0: Bad, huh? It's that bad. I didn't know it was that bad. It's really that bad? Yeah, it's that bad. The Broncos have more problems than you think.
25: By the memes of Aaron Glenn with the challenge flag, some of the greatest one-liners.
0: Good.
25: We can't read them on air.
0: No.
25: Most of them.
0: No.
25: But they were
0: pretty
25: good.
0: No, that's how it goes.
25: Yeah.
0: Exit out by the Fresca, exit Swollen Dome, the Jason Smith Show with my best friend, Mike Harmon. 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Go to YouTube and search Jason Smith Show within YouTube. We put new videos up all the time. You get our takes. Let us know what you think. Agree, disagree. Again, just search Jason Smith Show on YouTube. You will get it there. We put up new videos all the time. Mike and I love putting this content out for you every single night. But coming up next, evidence that the Brewers win tonight. I was more responsible for it than anybody that even played in the game.
25: Wow.
0: Jason and Mike, Fox.
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10: Your local storm center forecast for Gastonia, Kings Mountain, and Charlotte. We've got a wet weekend with plenty of clouds and periods of rain. Temperatures will be on the cool side with highs in the upper 60s and then warm into the middle 70s later in the weekend. The wind will pick up too with gusts around 30 miles an hour. Rain will be widespread and some thunderstorms could also develop. From the local storm center, I'm Johnny Cottle on News Talk and Sports, WGNC.
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31: 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Betts swings and misses and the ball game is over. Wisconsin has 3-0 in the series sound. The Brewers a win away from going to the World Series. 6-2 the final score.
30: 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As Jake Bowers, Garrett Mitchell going back-to-back to give Milwaukee the lead in the seventh inning that they would not relinquish and put them one game away from appearing in the World Series. Tomorrow's Game 4 moved back to 8 o'clock Eastern Time. They're expecting inclement weather in Cleveland for the ALCS Game 3. That's been moved to 1 o'clock Eastern Time in the afternoon. I'm Kevin Wired.
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0: Pablo Torre finds out.
25: Bird.
0: We got big stuff from the NFL coming up in a few minutes. A couple quarterbacks who may be able to play this week. But the big story, nothing bigger. The Brewers, one game away from the World Series. They beat the Dodgers tonight, 6-2. They have a 3-0 lead, and we'll get to, hey, is this about the Dodgers? Is this about the Brewers? But apparently, and I'll wear this, tonight's result, I was responsible for.
25: You're taking credit and or blame?
0: I should get a ring. People on social media are telling me I should get a ring.
25: So what you're saying is you need brats, cheese, and a ring.
0: Mm.
25: Meanwhile, ooh, you may be forced to leave your the luxury and fun and excitement that is the beaches and Los Angeles.
0: If you said to me I could either have a World Series ring or a lifetime supply of brats and cheese.
25: What kind of cheese,
0: that's
25: though?
0: That's a tough one,
25: man. What kind of cheese are
0: we
25: talking?
0: I get to pick. It's the cheese of my choosing.
25: No, that's what I'm asking.
0: The cheese of my choosing. Well, let's see. With brats, like, you know what? Because it's Milwaukee, be some kind of beer cheese. Beer cheese.
25: Yeah, but I was actually thinking about that. Yeah.
0: Yeah, no, it would be.
25: I was thinking about a pretzel and beer cheese tomorrow.
0: Yeah,
25: maybe.
0: Yeah. If I could get.
25: That might be my lunch.
0: What I want a lifetime supply of brats and cheese or a World Series ring. Like, that's, wow, that's tough.
25: Well, you could sell both, right? You could hoard cheese for a week and show up at a farmer's market and be like, I have cheese.
0: I'd be able to.
25: Or you got a ring. It's one sale.
0: He got out. I'd be able to wear the ring and see it, or I could just anytime I want to. Yeah, lifetime supply. Brat cheese.
25: Yeah, as long as there's no restrictions on that lifetime supply, because sometimes it's just, you know, you get a pound a month or something like that, saying that should get you through.
0: Lifetime supply is whatever I want it. Whenever I want it.
25: So it's like having that Taco Bell in your house?
0: I mean, it's like the
25: like
0: only...
25: Like having that black card for Taco Bell?
0: The only time not lifetime supplies if they come in and say, you've bankrupted us, we're calling you dead, okay? We're declaring you dead because we have no cheese left. You've eaten all the cheese, sir. The cheese
25: is all gone.
0: But it
25: said all I can eat. I'm taking you to court.
0: All gone. The cows are saying we can't make cheese fast enough, okay? The cheese is all gone.
25: What did they call Homer when he was bankrupting the... The Frying Dutchman. Pete.
0: Yeah. I don't remember, but either way,
25: that's the point, yeah.
0: So why am I responsible for the Brewers' win tonight? That's pretty simple. So the last few days.
25: That's pretty simple.
0: Justin Frostberg, our intrepid producer and Dodger fan.
1: I had nothing to do with this, America.
0: Oh, hang on. There's audio evidence.
1: Dodgers would be up 3-0 if it was up to me.
0: Justin always wants to point out when I say something good about a team and automatically they hit the skids.
1: Yeah.
0: Right? If I curse them.
1: Mike, it's science, isn't it?
25: Okay. Well, I mean, cursed all my teams.
1: And they're all screwed.
0: That's not my fault.
25: Took my hair and everything. Hey, I mean,
0: well,
25: it's all his fault.
0: Stop. It was going to happen to the Bears no matter what because the whole city of Chicago been riding high on the hog for so long. You got the Cubs in the playoffs. You got the White Sox in the playoffs. Man, the White Sox are in the playoffs. Northwestern's in the top 25 in college football. The Bears are winning football games with backup quarterbacks, right? Eventually, that was going to boomerang back on you, man. I could not do anything to help you. Now, did I pick a bad time to say I think the Bears are the best team in football? Apparently I did, but. Frostberg thinks that I curse teams when I say good things about them. Okay. So last night, he said, Jason, going into game 3, Dodgers down 2-0, you got to say good things about the Brewers. So last night, what did I do? I said, hey, there should be no problem with the Brewers. They'll win every game in LA. Their bullpen is fantastic, right? Their bullpen's terrific. The one big thing I said about the Brewers is their bullpen is terrific. I don't see them giving up a run at all to the Dodgers at all at Chavez Ravine. And what happened tonight? Well, bullpen comes in, and Uribe, it's not his night, right? Walking the I can't believe he stayed in as long as he did. Walking the bases loaded. Will Smith gives up the double off the wall, gets a double off the wall to put the Dodgers up 2-1. The Brewers had given up one earned run in 28 innings in the postseason. Tonight, the bullpen came in, two runs, the first pitcher who came in. So suddenly, Frostberg's like, yeah. This is working. All right. Hey, I asked Jason to do that last night and I did it for him. Okay. That's great. So we start the show and the game is in the top of the seventh inning. The Dodgers had just taken a 2-1 lead off Will Smith's double off the wall and Blake Snell walked the leadoff batter to start the seventh inning. Jake Bowers was coming up and Justin said, okay, he needed me to do him a solid. So, this is what happened in the first segment of the show. What do you got, Frostberg? How you feeling?
1: Jason, what inning is this?
0: This is the top of the seventh.
1: I'm going to need a lot more Brewers love here.
0: More Brewers love. Okay, I don't see anything that could go wrong with Bowers at bat here with one on facing Blake Snell. Like, this is probably going to be a two-run homer for the Brewers.
25: Oh, there's no question.
0: There it is. And what happened? Jake Bowers, two-run homer for the Brewers. Followed by Garrett Mitchell's home run.
25: Yeah, I believe I said he was going to leave it up in the zone and would get hammered while there.
0: I said it, and it happened.
25: Yeah.
0: I said it, and it happened. If the Brewers win, I get a World Series ring. And apparently I have powers that I knew nothing about. That was not something. You can go back first hour of the show again. Best of podcast goes up in about an hour. It was there. Absolutely. You see people on social media. That was absolutely a conversation. It wasn't something that we recorded funny. Ha ha. Make it seem like we said it was coming. No. That was first hour of the show. I said home run. He hits a home run. Apparently, like, I have some sort of telekinesis or ability to tell whatever the future. Like, that's me, man. And I can't control the power.
25: Yeah, no, like, kayfabe worked. No recorded audio. No, that was live and in living color in response to a request by our guy, Justin Frostberg. And lo and behold, the three of us and Teichert looked at each other going, what the hell just happened? As Bowers battles for an 11-pitch at bat and deposited into the right field seats. It's like, what the hell, man?
0: Frostberg's double flipping me off right now.
1: Well, for every bird is a run, right?
0: Yeah, okay. So
1: I'm not Homer.
0: All right, so I got three birds.
25: Every time you flip the home bird, run,
1: it was a two-run swings.
0: I know, but there was the next pitch was a home run, too. Like, when I open a portal.
1: You're really bringing up the next pitch now?
0: Dude, when I open a portal, the portal stays open. The portal was open, man. I can't control my, I don't know what my power is. Again, I feel like the superhero, and this is great, a superhero.
1: Not a superhero.
0: That not only knows I'm a superhero in Milwaukee.
1: You're far from a superhero.
0: Like a superhero that gets his power.
1: What, do you eat all the cheese?
0: Doesn't, yes.
1: Oh, your power?
0: Yes, that's my,
1: wheels was, of cheese?
0: Like, if I was in The Boys, that would be my power. What's your superpower? Ah, I can eat cheese really, really good. Oh, okay. How does that help? I don't know, but I can eat cheese really well.
25: Well, okay.
0: But like the superhero that gets the power can't control it. And when he goes out there to fight, doesn't know if the power is going to help him or hurt him. Like, when I go out there and say things to try to help Frostberg, what happened? I gave the Milwaukee Brewers a big two-run
1: homer. You did the opposite of helping me.
25: Yeah, you helped the Brewers, but you killed your father, Larry.
0: I did. I mean, again,
1: a good friend of mine would have said, no, I can't put that out there.
0: I can't. You asked
25: me.
0: He
25: did. You're supposed to listen to your producer.
0: I was supposed to
25: come back. Unless he asks for things like that.
1: At me and say, no, I would never do that.
0: Can't do it, Justin.
1: That was a test.
0: I think
1: you failed.
25: all the times you fought on Frostberg's suggestions for content not to do, and this one you say, okay, I'll lean into what you want here, Justin.
1: I didn't even think twice.
25: And you killed him.
0: I have powers that you can't even understand.
1: Son of a-
0: you can't even understand that I made that home run happen. I said he's going to hit a two-run homer right here. And then 8 seconds later, it was that big two-run homer. When he swung, my first thought was, oh, no way. There's no way. And then I saw him turn to the dugout, and he flipped the bat, and I said, oh, my goodness, that's a home run.
25: Dude, he killed the ball.
0: He actually did hit the home run after
25: he said it was, what, 412 feet?
1: Are you so happy about it?
25: And then Mitchell comes up next, and it happened so fast that it's like, wait, I thought it was a replay.
0: Yeah.
25: No, it's more of the same.
0: No, Justin,
1: you don't need to celebrate it.
0: No, the thing is, I'm celebrating the fact that apparently I have superpowers. I'm celebrating that I have superpowers. Now, I got to figure out how to control
25: them. We know that.
1: Jason, if you had superpowers, tell me who wins tomorrow night's football game.
0: I just told you.
1: And a score.
0: The Seahawks, 17-13.
1: That happens.
0: Okay.
1: You're going to jail.
0: I'm going to jail. Why did that boy, the radio host went to jail? Yeah, he picked a game right. What do you mean? Yeah, he picked a game right. Said Seahawks win 17-13.
25: He hurt a lot of people with that pick.
0: What was the score? 17-13. He's got to go.
1: I want the Broncos to lose.
0: I'm glad.
25: It's either that or people are running on yelling, "Witch!"
0: I always felt I was special. I just didn't know how I was going to impact the world until I realized I could do something.
25: Well,
0: like
25: look
0: this.
25: What you did to Justin, though.
0: Yeah, well,
25: you hurt him.
0: He asked me.
25: You got Kevin back here. Him. We haven't seen Kevin in a while, and you've tormented him all night with your superpowers.
1: Yeah, because of you, Jackson cried tonight.
25: T-shirt's laughing at you.
1: My son called me crying about that home run.
25: Yeah.
1: Hurt his
0: soul. Sorry
1: soul.
0: About that. I'm sorry.
25: You just caused so much angst
1: you
25: for
1: told
25: a city.
1: A lot of pain,
0: now,
1: Jason.
0: Now you told Jackson that you asked me to say something good
1: oh,
0: about
1: no,
0: the Brewers.
1: No, I did not.
0: You didn't tell him that. You left that part out.
1: I just
0: out.
1: Said it's all Jason's fault.
2: From the Fox.
0: Jax has a list in his room. People to kill. Jason Smith.
1: From the Fox Sports Radio studios, it's Jason 12.
0: He's got my picture up from the website. Yeah, he's ready.
25: It's the
0: okay.
25: full Steve Buscemi. But is it you in the Brewers uniform now?
0: Yeah. Oh, maybe. Yeah.
25: Smiling from ear to ear.
0: What was it? Was Crying Game? Was that what was playing the song? Was it the theme from Crying Game when he was doing that?
25: Yes.
0: When he was crossing off the picture and putting the lipstick on?
25: Steve Buscemi.
0: I thought I was helping, but again, this is my character arc. Like, this is how it starts out. Like, boy, great power, doesn't know how to control it, how to harness it. He tries to figure it out. The whole first season, he doesn't know. There's a big, cliffhanger where maybe I destroy something really bad. The second season I try, but then the second season is, boy, do I celebrate being a good guy? Do I celebrate being a bad guy? And now there's an internal conflict and an external conflict. And all of a sudden now we're at three seasons of this great new superhero show.
25: Yeah. We're going to write this over the next,
0: we're
25: going to write this over the next couple of days.
0: What was Jason,
25: Mr. Helper?
0: What was Jason's superpower? He could predict and manifest home runs from the Milwaukee Brewers. Wow. That's very specific power. Well, it was almost eating cheese. We decided to go with this at the last minute. It was our strongest possibility.
25: Now, one of the things that could become a problem with this is the downturn in production from Bernie the Brewer. Because if he's got to keep sliding down, eventually he's going to be sore. And he's going to go to the IL.
0: Yeah. Maybe. I mean, I don't know. Maybe
25: he's going to have a sore ass.
0: Yeah. Well, it's not much hit home runs. That's how it goes.
25: Yeah.
0: That's how it goes, man.
25: It's tough, man.
0: I made it happen. You could say, here's the thing. I remember George Brett saying, remember the Don Denkinger play, right?
25: Okay. Yeah.
0: The bad call at first base in the 85 World Series that helped the Royals win and the Cardinals lose. And of course, that being a World Series, Kansas City and St. Louis is such a big deal. And I remember George Brett doing an interview after. Brett was my favorite player, so I always knew
25: he was.
0: He was
25: a red ass if there was, ever was. Was great.
0: they asked him, what do you think about the Denkinger play? And you know, how many times he's heard that in his life? And I think he just, something broke in him. He just said, you know, half the state wants to kill him and half the state wants to buy him a beer. It's fine, right? Like that was his answer.
25: That's a good summary response.
0: Okay, Jason, you're here. What do you think? Well, Los Angeles wants to kill me, but Milwaukee and most of the rest of the country want to buy me a beer because I'm ending the Dodgers dynasty. Like, okay, that's what's happening right now. What's going to be, how does Ben Maller treat me when he sees me? Like, does he like grab me and try to throw me through a plate glass window or something? Or is he goes, you know, buddy, I didn't know you were that. I didn't know you had that kind of power. You know, I don't know.
25: Well, I think you might inspire some fear around the hallways. Mm.
0: I think I might need a cape for tomorrow though. I
25: have a Thunder Lips cape.
1: This to Pam?
0: I might need a cape.
1: You guys have to move. How are you going to break this to Pam?
25: I do have a Thunder Lips cape from Rocky 3.
0: Here's a good news, Pam. Boy, I got a really great place for us to go live. It's really, really cheap. You're going to love it. It's
1: tons of wheels of cheese.
0: It's fantastic. Oh, great. Where is it? Where in LA is it? Oh, well, here's the thing.
1: Milwaukee.
0: It's not in Los Angeles. You know where Baxter is? What do you mean? You remember Anchorman? Where
1: hey, Baxter Benny, was? Bark twice.
0: Didn't he say bark twice if you're in Milwaukee? We're moving to Milwaukee. Or just the greater Wisconsin, the greater state of Wisconsin.
25: Well, I mean, you can be near the Dells.
0: Yeah.
25: You can take
0: a
25: ride on the famous Wisconsin Ducks.
0: Uh-huh. Is that a thing? A
25: lot of cheese.
0: Yeah.
25: Okay.
0: No, look it up. Cheese is a big thing.
25: No, I used to go to the Dells. Okay. Fun times.
0: I was in Wisconsin once for a wedding when I was a kid.
25: You used to go all the time. Went fishing on the lakes. It was great.
0: And you know my big memory of the wedding was? My uncle driving to the wedding hit a chicken that was crossing the road.
25: No kidding.
0: Chicken tried to
25: never got like, to the other to
0: fly
25: side.
0: Across
25: the
0: road. Chicken and the feathers, I think it was like 8 years old, feathers flew up like, what happened? And I don't know, something, a bird flew by, whatever. And then I kept asking, my mom finally said, okay, Jimmy hit a chicken. Okay, a chicken tried to fly across the road, Jimmy hit it. Is the chicken okay? I don't know. There's a lot of feathers fly, but Jimmy hit a chicken. Oh, Jimmy hit a chicken. Oh, I was so sad.
25: And then you got to the wedding reception, and they served you a plate of chicken.
0: Here, this is a very
25: fresh. Did you have the chicken or the fish?
0: It's a very fresh chicken. How fresh? Oh, you don't want to know how fresh.
25: So fresh.
0: Exit.
25: I want chicken.
0: Exit. I'm out of Fresca. Exit. Swollen Dome. Jason Smith, Mike Harmon live from the Fox Sports Radio studios. Coming up next, we have more on the big pivotal game 3 of the NLCS plus two big quarterback stories. Keep it here. Jason and Mike. Fox.
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4: The local storm center forecast for Gastonia, Kings Mountain, and Charlotte. We've got a wet weekend with plenty of clouds and periods of rain. Temperatures will be on the cool side with highs in the upper 60s and then warm into the middle 70s later in the weekend. The wind will pick up too with gusts around 30 miles an hour. Rain will be widespread and some thunderstorms could also develop. From the local storm center, I'm Johnny Cottle on News Talk and Sports, WGNC.

0: Talk Radio, the Jason Smith Show with my best friend, Mike Harmon. Yeah. World Series ring coming my way if the Brewers win, apparently.
1: Well, you know, this is also a great day for me in my history.
0: Okay.
1: I came out of a class at Santa Clara University.
0: Okay.
1: And I had no idea what was going on in a certain NLCS game, and I got into the car just in time for Steve Bartman to make his presence known. Anniversary.
0: 23 years ago
1: today. All those years ago, yeah. And I saw it this morning, and I sent it to my brothers, and we just started going, like we were full-on Ray Liotta slamming the wall in the shower after
2: It was all Moises Alou's fault, too.
1: He started jumping
2: he
1: up and down.
2: He escalated that situation.
1: Yeah.
0: When he decides to melt down about it, then
1: Pryor melts down.
0: And then, obviously, the double play ball, Alex Gonzalez. But, like, that's
1: Alex Gonzalez had one of the highest fielding percentages we'd seen in the shortstop position in a while.
0: And, you know, it's weird now, you know, being 23 years later from the Bartman play. What I really remember of it the most is the next day on ESPN – Dan Patrick was hosting SportsCenter, and they had an interview with Steve Bartman set. So Dan was going to be on with Steve Bartman. Steve Bartman was calling in. It's like, oh, my God, the guy's calling in. And so Dan's on the air, and they put the guy on the air, and the guy is talking very – he almost talks – have like a New York accent. He's almost like, yeah, well, and then this is what just happened, and then I did this, and I did this, and I did this. I didn't know. And I'm watching – and I'm listening to him going – this doesn't jibe with the guy I saw last night who seemed like when he went for the ball and then they wanted him out and they had to escort him out, he looked like he was scared, didn't know. I mean, obviously how anybody would be. But the way he's talking is like, yeah, like I tried to get – and I'm sitting there going, okay, okay. And I'm watching on ESPN. I'm watching. I'm like, okay, okay. And then Dan asks him another question, and then I forget what he says, but he says something about Howard Stern, and he's a blank, and he says something, and then he hangs up. And I'm like, oh, my God, that was the guy, Captain
1: Jenks?
0: Captain Jenks, right.
1: Yeah.
0: So I said, oh, it must be Captain Jenks, because he was back then. That was big. He would prank everybody. And I'm like, oh, my goodness. I had so much respect for Dan, because at that point, like, how embarrassed is he? Because, you know, he's on the air and doing an interview, and this is where – ESPN is told, we have him. Are we sure? Yep. We got him right here.
1: You
0: got to talk
1: to
0: him.
1: Yep.
0: Here it is. And they did, right? And they did. Now they didn't. Now, when I talked to one of my friends who worked there and they vetted, and I was like, oh, you could have vetted a little bit
1: maybe
0: better.
1: Maybe a bit better,
0: but it wasn't my friend's fault. That was fine. and so I'll never forget how it ended. It ends and he says a thing and you hear a click and he hangs up and I'm going, oh my God. What's Dan going to say? Oh my God. Oh my God. What's he going to do? And Dan just looks in the camera and he smiles. He goes, well, we've been had. We'll be back after this. And then it's like, roll the break. And I was like, wow, that was it. Cause I don't know what I would have done in that situation. Like it's a big deal. Here's your first interview with the guy, the biggest story in all of sports. And you know, it's going to be huge for so long. And here's a big interview. And you know, Dan was great at interviews and all this. And that happens. And you just hear the guy, Captain Jenks, hang up. And I'm going, oh, and Dan, I mean, the smile just, yep. We've been had. And that was the perfect response.
1: And then you cut to break, and someone yells, George!
0: Oh, I did not want to be in that control room after that happened. Because you know that was, okay, all right, 3, 2, 1, roll your break. And then, you know, here's your pool and weed eater commercial.
1: Yeah.
0: What the blank was that? What the blank? What happened? What happened? You said you had him.
1: Here's
0: you
1: a new policies and procedures for betting.
0: You said you called him. I had him. I called him back on the phone. He said it was him. It was a
1: full Spider-Man meme of all the producers and associate producers.
0: Okay. You know, I don't remember what my friend told me, was I said, okay, now getting him on the phone, did you try, you know, cause I think he told me that, they called and they looked at the phone number and reverse looked it up and everything else. And he said he was staying with his girlfriend's or his wife's parents in Chicago, whatever it was. But I remember saying, like, was there ever a thought, like, you know, it's a big deal, like getting him a car and getting him to a TV studio,
1: right,
0: where he could, you know, you pay for it, obviously, and you're going to pay for the $500 it takes to get a car and rent for this guy bring him in. And I forget what the answer was, but I'm like, that's the first thing I would have said is, let's get you to a TV studio. We're going to come send a car for you. We're going to send a town car for you or a limo. we'll have food and drinks in there and everything. We're going to take you for it. Cause I mean, that interview is going to be such a huge deal for ESPN. And I forget what my friend told me if they tried to do it and he said no, but like that would have been my first thing. Oh, the guy doesn't want to go and be on TV. He's okay doing an interview. He doesn't want to be on TV. Yeah, I don't know about that. Yeah. I'm
1: See, not this sure. is where they need some more super sleuthing. While sure. you have that plaque is yeah. one of the best.
0: But just hearing producers the guy talk, and I'm going, that doesn't jibe with the guy that I who seems only because Bartman seems scared.
1: Oh yeah,
0: he seemed like he was, you know, he's listening to the game, and he seems yep. like he's shrunken in, and he's really upset. Obviously that, you know, they lost the game, and he probably feels awful and all this. But the way the guy was talking, so like cocksure,
1: yeah.
0: Well, this happens. I'm going. I don't know, man. I don't know. And then that's how it went.
1: Well, there you go. 23 years ago.
0: So we got more baseball coming up. We'll tell you, you want to know why the Dodgers are down 3-0? It's a pretty simple explanation. But two big stories out of the NFL. This will call this quarterback. Should they or shouldn't they play this week? Couple of big deals today. Lamar Jackson may be back in the Ravens lineup. A lot faster than we thought. There is a small chance he has to play this week against the Browns. And I don't think that, and this is an ESPN report, right? That has this.
1: Right.
0: Out. If this was the Raven saying it, I would say, well, this is probably a lot of gamesmanship. You want them, well, you got to prepare for Lamar. You got to prepare for Snoop Hundley. Okay. It's still whatever you want to do to get him to do a little bit. But the fact that this ESPN report tells me that, okay, he's got a chance, a better than small chance, because this wouldn't be out there unless they thought he would project forward enough to be able to play.
1: Sure.
0: You don't need him on Sunday. You do not. This is where, why are you bringing him back? You don't need to. The division is there for you. You are the best team in the division. Right. No matter what the records look like and you're in first place right now, the Steelers are no good. The Bengals have a lot of problems that we didn't think they'd have. And the Browns, the Jets exposed them last week, right? In the rain, in New York, right? The Browns, hey, they had a couple of, they were great. That's why I said, hey, enjoy the start for the Browns because it's not going anywhere. You played really well offensively last week. You scored 30 points. Right. If it was a game where you, you know, 13-10 and you snuck by and Snoop Hundley's stats were, you know, 5 for 17 for 54 yards and a pick, I would say, well, sure. You need Lamar Jackson back, but you don't need it. There's no desperation needed for the Ravens and you don't want him to come back and re-injure himself. You worried about the rest of the season. Yeah. Yeah. I understand. Hey, if he's ready to come back, that's great. You don't need to rush him back specifically this week. Yes, games in the past in the Lamar Jackson era have been a little weird with the Browns, but they've won the last 3 or 4 they've played against them. There's no desperation. Nothing is going to happen that's going to derail your season this year if you wind up losing on Sunday to the Browns. You have more than enough to beat them. I don't need to see Lamar Jackson this week.
1: I think we get to the forward-looking, right? You mentioned the Bengals. Well, they started September. Well, and you got Joe Burrow playing some good football, but all around they're not a complete squad. That's on the schedule after this week in Cleveland. And then you've got the Bills on the road, then the Jaguars at home. So those next three games are what you're looking at, particularly when you talk about Buffalo and Jacksonville. That's who you're competing for the top of the AFC and ultimately to try to get some sort of home field advantage as you roll through. So you got to think that your squad, particularly if you just do direct snap it to Derrick Henry 35 times, that you can get over and take down Deshaun Watson and this Cleveland squad, and that sets you up longer term, right? Because with Lamar Jackson, all that matters is he's ready at the end of December and January. He's got an injury that, if you can get by an extra week plus now, it should pay dividends down the road. No urgency since you won these last couple of games.
0: Right. So if Lamar Jackson's a no, should he play? Should he not play? Now you got Michael Penix Jr., which looks like he is going to play against your Chicago Bears.
1: Probably won't get hit very often.
0: No,
1: the one guy got suspended and voided all the guarantees on his contract. Bad job by him.
0: Hey, you know what? You're going to feel great after Sunday.

0: really bad division, right? Tampa Bay is terrible. No Baker Mayfield. The Panthers are fine, but they're not great. And the Saints, their owner is complaining about how bad the team is. So salty.
1: Gale Benson is salty.
0: If you could be in any division in the NFL, you want to be in the NFC South right now, because that's like the path of least resistance. The first team to seven will win the division. So
1: you're calling for the 7-10.
0: First team to seven.
1: Put it out there right now. First team to seven.
0: Like, team gets a seven, and now they're seven. So they're 7-8, and they just, the champagne is out in the locker room. We just won the division.
1: We got it.
0: And we got a home game. This is awesome. But he needs to play, not because they're better with him, and clearly they are, right? Since he's come back, he's been a pretty good game manager. That's kind of what Michael Penix has been. Not going crazy, but look, when the easiest offensive play is to give the ball to the best running back in the NFL, okay, you're going to do okay. Yeah, Penix is the best guy there, but he needs to play because he's got to put a great season on tape for the Falcons to say, we can trust him to be our starting quarterback next year. Because what have we seen now 3 years in? The guy can't stay healthy.
1: Right. Well, and go back to his collegiate career.
0: Right. I mean, yeah. He needs to show that his body can withstand the rigors of the NFL. And I'm not saying that, well, he's someone that needs to be able to just get out there no matter what the situation is. No, but you want to play, your best ability is your availability. And a quarterback, they can't go into every game going, we don't know if we're going to have you or not. They can do that at running back. You can do that at wide receiver. You can do it at safety. You can't do it at quarterback. And for the better part of 3 years now, or 2.5 years, Penix has been someone that you have no idea if he can stay in the lineup. So if here's, you know, coming back off the injury last year, he gets in, he's great, but he gets a hit, his rib hurts. If he can play, he needs to play. He needs to play because of that, not because the team is better with him and they're winning. The division is terrible. But he's looking at his NFL future, because if he can't put that year together, guess what? Maybe the Falcons keep him, or maybe they're drafting a new quarterback saying, you know what? Our season didn't go as well as we thought. We didn't win the division. We need to do something else. Or, hey, we were lucky to squeak out a division win. We got killed in the playoff game, but we need to get another quarterback because Penix played in 9 games. Right? Like, we're going to go get Drew Mestemaker, right? Or we're going to go get Darian Mensah, right? Somebody's coming in. We're going to go get a new guy, and he's going to be our quarterback, because we can't keep this guy on the field. So, yeah, if he can play at all, he's got
1: to
0: play.
1: Yeah, I think ultimately by the end of the year, you're getting to that point anyway, right? You've proven time and again, and there's been many a memeable offense when it comes to Tua Tagovailoa, and we even had the opportunity last week. It was like, look, he could recreate that whole thing with Jalen Hurts, and people started getting to that. They couldn't get to that B-roll fast enough. But it's, the season's going to sink or swim depending on whether you're under center.
0: Yeah.
1: One. Two, you got to be able to play with a little bit of pain. Like, obviously, he's had the ACL injuries. Nothing you can do there. You talk about shoulder impingements, elbow issues, whatever. Okay. In this case, if the ribs aren't broken and you're just sore, that's the cost of playing NFL or college or high school quarterback. Get your flak jacket on and get back out there, right? You got to be able to withstand some level of discomfort. How many guys have we talked to through the years? How fast were you, under 100%, right? Your power bar. It's like the first rep you take.
0: Yeah.
1: Right? I mean, that's it. From the first hit, the first engagement at training camp to the end of the year, you're just trying to keep on this side on your video game power bar to keep yourself upright. For Michael Penix Jr., it's imperative that he get on the field. And again, Montez Sweat getting himself suspended, one fewer guy you got to worry about chasing you down.
0: Not my fault. Montez Sweat, not my fault. I said good things about them, but not my fault.
1: He had a $21 million contract for next year that is now no longer, no portion of that is guaranteed because of the suspension. So, yeah, chaos ensues.
0: Let's find out what's trending right now in the wide world of sports from Kevin Wired. K-Dub, what do you got for us tonight?
2: that's what I've got for you right now.
1: You broke him. Look what you did.
2: I'm a broken man right now.
1: You have 2 World Series in the last 2 years.
2: Yeah, I know. I'm just a spoiled sports fan complaining about not actually winning for once. So, I mean, no one can feel sorry for me right now.
0: Can't win the World Series every year.
2: No.
1: Right. You could be the Mets.
0: You can't ever win the World Series.
2: Oh, we've only been 40 years, right, since 1986. So,
0: okay, what's trending? Just tell us what's trending.
2: Well, what's trending is NLCS Dodgers and Brewers, Milwaukee.

0: Now, just one win away from making the World Series.
1: 3-2 pitch. Betts swings and misses, and the ball game is over. Wisconsin has 3-0 in the series sound. The Brewers a win away from going to the World Series. 6-2 the final score.
0: That was the Brewers Radio Network there with the final call as Milwaukee does win it 6-2. Jackson Chourio with a leadoff home run. Will Smith with a two-run RBI double in the sixth inning that put the Dodgers temporarily in front. And it looked like that was going to be all they needed because Blake Snell, to that point, had 9 strikeouts in 6 innings. But that seventh inning is when everything came undone for Snell and the Dodgers. Jake Bowers, Garrett Mitchell going back-to-back, hitting home runs to give the Brewers a lead they would not relinquish. And now they have their sights set on a potential sweep of L.A. and an appearance in the World Series. Now, Game 4 tomorrow has been pushed back to 8 o'clock Eastern time. They did that because they had to reschedule ALCS Game 3 in Cleveland. They're expecting inclement weather tomorrow evening, so in Cleveland, they're going to play the game tomorrow, 1 o'clock Eastern time, to try to get ahead of that. And as a result, the NLCS Game 4 has been moved to the evening. We do have the pitching matchups tomorrow for both the Guardians and the Rays. Cleveland sending out Gavin Williams, while Griffin Jack's going to get the nod for Tampa Bay after he threw 11 and two-thirds scoreless innings in his 3 appearances against the White Sox in the ALDS. Managerial news, Don Mattingly staying in Philadelphia long-term, or at the very least the next 2 years, are taking the interim tag off his title as Philadelphia and Mattingly agreeing to a 2-year deal to make him the manager. Joe Espada not coming back as the manager for the Houston Astros. His contract will expire at the end of the month. In the NFL, Michael Penix Jr. is expected to start against the Bears on Sunday, despite his rib injury that he suffered in last Sunday's loss to the Ravens. And Lamar Jackson did not practice today for Baltimore, but Jesse Minter is saying he is day-to-day. ESPN reporting that Jackson does have a realistic chance of facing the Browns this Sunday. D'Amico Ryan saying that Marvin Harrison Jr., fresh off his arrival from Arizona, going to make his debut for the Texans on Sunday in London against the Jaguars. Back over to you guys.
2: 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Jason Smith, Mike Harmon, live from the Fox Sports Radio Studios. Coming up next, why are the Dodgers down 3-0? 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We'll tell you next. 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
2: Fox Sports Radio, the Jason Smith Show with my best friend, Mike Harmon. Biggest story in sports tonight, it looks like the Dodgers dynasty is ending. The Brewers lead the NLCS 3-0 following their 6-2 win earlier tonight. And you're going to see a lot of things in the next 24 hours. Probably going to hear a lot of things you heard on the show tonight, but that's okay. That's how it goes. Information is free. Why are the Dodgers down 3-0? Why does it look like the dynasty is over? And people are already going to look at the wrong things. Oh, the Dodgers are old. Well, okay, you don't get old in baseball like this. Other sports, you get old. You don't get old in baseball. when you're hot, you're hot.
0: And right? When you're not, you're not.
2: When you're hot, you're hot. When you are rolling sevens, you are rolling sevens. No sport is it easier to get hot and win a championship than Major League Baseball, right? Derek Jeter said it the best a bunch of years ago, saying, listen, best teams get in, hottest team wins it, right? You can't get hot and win an NBA title, can't get hot and win an NHL stand, can't win the Stanley Cup, can't get hot and win a Super Bowl. You can get hot and win a game, you can get hot and win a round, you can't get hot and win it all, but you can get hot and win it all in Major League Baseball. And the Brewers were the best team in the regular season, and they are white hot right now. Everything they are doing is coming up sevens, right? Everything they are doing. You are living right. Whatever you want to say. A team that doesn't hit any home runs. They do not hit home runs. That's the big thing for them. They don't hit home runs. What have they done in the series? Big home run in game one and a 2-1 victory. Big home run by Contreras in game two that tied the game, gave them momentum. They won that game. Three home runs tonight.
0: Yeah,
2: the leadoff home run, first pitch of the game, Jackson Churio. All the Dodgers' goodwill, we're home. We got Blake Snell on the mound. We're feeling great. First pitch, that's all out the window. All right, Dodgers threatening early in the game. Again, rolling sevens. Churio in left field, fly ball to him. I got it, I got it, I got it. Wait a minute, suddenly getting called off. Looks off of the ball for like 2 seconds, but still is able to find the ball and catch it.
0: But he's getting
2: falling down.
0: Yeah, but he's getting called off by a guy who's nowhere near the ball,
2: I know,
0: right? Like one of those miscommunications that still goes their way.
2: When you are living right, this is how it goes, right? That this falls under the category of that's baseball.
0: Yeah, like sliding catches. That's just how it goes. Big putouts, yes. Yes,
2: look, could the Dodgers be hitting better with runners in scoring position? Yeah, but I think the Brewers pitching has a lot to do with that.
0: Second best bullpen ERA in the regular season.
2: Everything the Brewers need to do, they're doing, right? They're getting clutch hits. You can tell their body language is, this is our time, this is our year. The Dodgers' body language is, we are searching for something. They are searching. Shohei Ohtani is searching. The Dodgers are searching for some kind of spark to get them going. You thought you had it after the Will Smith double off the wall, right? We're winning the game. It's 2-1. What happens? Biggest moment of the game, right? Yes, home runs were big. Biggest moment of the game when you're talking about second and third and one out and it's 2-1 and you're thinking this could be 4-1 or worse, and Kike Hernandez strikes out, Tommy Edman strikes out to end the inning. The Brewers get the momentum back. It's only 2-1. You get the back-to-back home runs in the top of the seventh inning, which I'm responsible for. I get the World Series ring from the Brewers. And look, it's, again, this is just, the Brewers are hot. The Dodgers aren't. Everything they are doing, they are coming through with, right? Miguel Rojas said it tonight. Baseball's about moments. They're winning every moment and we're not.
0: No, they're just piling them on, right? I mean, you talk about the crowd comes to life after the Will Smith double. Ohtani's held at third. They announced DePaula. They pull him back. Kike Hernandez, who's been unstoppable in the postseason, he goes down on strikes. And then you get a strikeout to end the inning. But then you come to the next inning, right? Blake Snell, who's been dealing since that Churio home run, he walks Vaughn. And then you have an epic 11-pitch at bat to Bowers.
2: Yeah. And that's when he had to come out of the game. That's where, after the rest, after the Dodgers had the big inning in the sixth inning, they put the runs up on the board. You knew that Snell was nearing the end. Okay, put him back out there. But for whatever reason, he was done. The leadoff walk to Vaughn, that's done. He threw three changeups, couldn't get it over the plate. Mm-hmm. He's done. Take him out. At that point, it should have been Dave Roberts has to know, time to go to the bullpen, I got three guys who can get nine outs. We can win this game. And instead, he left him in. And he loves to go to the bullpen.
0: How many times have we chronicled that? Yes. So, yeah, in this case, I decided to stick with Snell. You see the two balls deposited into the right field seats. And they tack on a couple of insurance runs. And that's the other part, right? They weren't satisfied, still were able to grind out another two runs to give you the final 6-2 margin.
2: Yeah. I mean, look, that's really what it was. Yes, the Dodgers could be playing a little bit better, but this is more the level that the Brewers are playing at that's so incredibly high. Right?
0: I mean, Ohtani had a walk, a hit, and he got hit in the ass tonight. Yeah. So he did his job from the six hole. but you're not stringing together hits, and everybody went cold at the same time. Credit to that Brewers pitching staff. I mean,
2: look, there's a reason why they had the best record in baseball, mm-hmm. right? There's a reason why they have home field advantage, right? Last year was a big learning experience for them. They make it to the NLCS. The Dodgers have enough. Okay, this is a different year. It's being attacked a different way. You heard Blake Snell say before the game, Pat Murphy's talking to the guys differently than last year. They just have something more going on now than they did a year ago.
0: Think he's giving them more pancakes?
2: Mm-hmm.
0: Does he still have it in the pocket?
2: Exit out by the Fresca exit, Swollen Dome, the Jason Smith Show with Mike Harmon. Coming up next, my buddy Ben Maller. This is Fox.
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6: Your local storm center forecast for Gastonia, Kings Mountain, and Charlotte. We've got a wet weekend with plenty of clouds and periods of rain. Temperatures will be on the cool side with highs in the upper 60s and then warm into the middle 70s later in the weekend. The wind will pick up too with gusts around 30 miles an hour. Rain will be widespread and some thunderstorms could also develop. From the local storm center, I'm Johnny Cottle on News Talk and Sports, WGNC.
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1: Major League Baseball, NLCS Game 3. The Brewers take down the Dodgers 6-2 to take a commanding 3-0 lead in this best-of-7 NLCS. The Brewers took the lead in the first inning on a Jackson Chourio leadoff home run. The Dodgers would retake the lead temporarily in the sixth on a Will Smith 2-RBI double. Then the big blow would come in the seventh.
2: 3-2 pitch and driven to right. Deep, Tucker back, track, bye-bye baseball! Jake Bowers, a two-run blast, and the Brewers are back on top of the seventh.
1: Brewers Radio Network, as Jake Bowers, Garrett Mitchell went back-to-back to give the Brewers a lead that would not relinquish and put them one win away from appearing in the World Series. Game 4 tomorrow, pushed back to 8 o'clock because they're expecting inclement weather in Cleveland for the ALCS. Game 3 of that series will not be played at 1 o'clock Eastern Time. I'm Kevin Wired.
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0: in the beginning of yet another night of the Ben Maller Show. We are in the air everywhere as we jaw away and we handle the global marketplace of hot takes, coast to coast, border to border, and beyond, on the vast and downright powerful microphones of FSR, emanating live from the bodega. It's Benny's Bodega for all your over-the-radio remedies. Try the deli counter. We've got some turkey over there, some pastrami. Guaranteed human from the world-famous Fox Sports Radio studios where blind sea bass and our friend Jerry from Rhode Island, big Red Sox fan, and they say, hey, Maller, what about Express? I said, I'll tell you about Express. I think Yankee fan Jill wants to know about that. 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And I believe it was our friend from Bakersfield, Andrew, who told me how great the Dodgers are and all that. What a liar he was. And he said, hey, Maller, you know, it's not over yet. I said, well, it isn't over. It's getting close to over. There's no time like October. The NLCS is here streaming live on Fox One. The back-to-back World Series champion Dodgers take on the top-seeded Brewers. Seems to be quite the mismatch. It's an NLCS rematch. One series. Now it's one win for Milwaukee from the World Series. Can the Dodgers storm back and slam down the cheese? Almost no chance of that. Stream the MLB postseason live on Fox One. By the way, I did add to that copy. I added to that copy. That did not say some of the things I said in the copy. That was add-on. That was a bonus add-on I put in the copy. So there is that. Well, some nights you're trying to figure out, what should I talk about? I don't know what to talk about. This is not one of those nights. Our lead this hour, don't bury the lead, my man, is from Los Angeles. That is the scene of the carnage. The once proud Dodger franchise embarrassing themselves on a nightly basis here. It was game three of the NLCS, the greatest team in baseball history. The Dodgers taking on the cheeseheads who invaded SoCal. And the game started with a bang as Jackson Chourio and the Brew Crew trying to extend their lead over Shohei Ohtani and the Dodgers. You had professional golfer John Smoltz moonlighting as a baseball commentator. And Joe Davis, they had the call on Fox. Did you watch? You did? Okay, good. Maybe you missed it. I don't know what else you were doing. It's none of my business. The great Jake Bowers. Jake Bowers and Garrett Mitchell went ding to the dong, ding to the dong, back to back jacks off that fraud, Blake Snell, as Milwaukee regained the lead in the seventh inning, and the Brewers did not let it go. And they end up stomping the Dodgers out like a cigarette on the sidewalk, 6-2. In the game on Wednesday night. So that means the fat lady's warming up right now. The big obese woman is warming up. It's a 3-0 series lead in the NLCS for the boys from Wisconsin. The Dodgers had taken a 2-1 lead in the sixth inning, and they gave the ball back to their ace. How'd that turn out? So the loss pushing the Dodgers to the brink of elimination. Brink of elimination. Game four will be Thursday. They moved the playoff schedule around because of bad weather in Cleveland. Hard to believe you'd get bad weather in Cleveland in October. Who could have seen that? Anyway, so the Dodgers will play the Brewers in game four. That should be it. Dodgers look like they've pretty much given up here. And so the Brewers can become the first major league club to complete a postseason sweep after getting swept by the same opponent the previous postseason. Of course, how many times have teams matched up in a similar situation? The better story, though, is in the losing locker room. Dave Roberts, Dodgers, are sinking into the La Brea Tar Pits as we speak. That is a good jumping off point. Let us discuss. And let's start out on the mound. A lot of people focusing on the offense. We'll work our way to the offense in a minute, but let's start out on the mound. So the question, what percentage of the blame, what percentage of the blame for the latest Dodger loss goes to Blake Snell? So I've got Buca DiBeppo, Hasbro, and a Phillips screwdriver. And we will combine all of these things together, and we are going to make some eyewash, which is what the Dodgers basically are tossing out, eyewash. That's it. So using the very complex, time-tested method of Mahler math, which is not actual math, it's Mahler math. When you use Mahler math, you're never wrong. You're never wrong. The great unwashed cannot question Mahler math. It's a bit of a stab in the dark, but we do talk radio at night. So using Mahler math, the percentage of the blame for the latest Dodger loss goes on Blake Snell. That would be 75% of this disaster theater is on that weasel Blake Snell on the mound. I tried to tell you. I tried to warn you. You guys wouldn't listen. And you deserve every suckbag performance by this loser, Blake Snell. Now, the Dodgers' offense was lousy, but they handed their $36.4 million supposed ace, leader of the pack, the baseball, with a lead in the late innings. His job, protect the lead. Don't turn the mound into an all-you-can-eat meatball buffet, and that's exactly what he did, as this is the demo tape for Blake Snell to get a job in a kitchen at Buca DiBeppo, as he was up against a no-name. Milwaukee's Robert Gasser made, I believe he makes the minimum salary in baseball, which is still a lot of money, $800,000, but it's not $36.4 million per year. And he outpitched Blake Snell. So you get paid like a Terminator, Blake Snell. You get paid Terminator money, and you went out there and pitched like a Roomba that was malfunctioning. Congratulations. Way to live up to your end of the bargain. So the Dodgers, they thought for some reason, because there are some idiots over there, that they were getting a holy terror. They got a holy cannoli instead. And the thing that is the most maddening, and I've been complaining from the bully pulpit for a long time about this, the Dodgers coddle these guys, especially Blake Snell. They treat Blake Snell like a priceless Fabergé egg, and they did it all summer, managed the workload. They tossed him on silk pillows. They gave him room service, the whole thing. And they said, no, no, no, don't worry. We know what we're doing here. We want this guy in October. We want him there. Well, it turns out the Fabergé egg, was an overpriced omelet. So the nerds' master plan was to unleash their secret weapon in October. That's why they didn't need Blake Snell during the regular season. Well, that secret weapon, it turned out to be, instead of a supersonic nuclear warhead, it turned out to be a super soaker. Now, nobody in the LA media has the balls, or the baseball media for that matter, call out Blake Snell, who has been sold falsely as a North Star. He's not that. The last four playoff starts for Blake Snell as a Dodger, the last four playoff starts, the Dodgers' record, 0-4. Blake Snell's earned run average, his last four playoff starts in Dodger blue, 6.33. There she blows. There she blows, Blake Snell. That is not an ace. That is a recurring nightmare with direct deposit. So there you go. Pay him $36.4 million to go out there and ride the vomit comet on the mound in the playoffs. Total fraud. And all these suck-ups like David Vassay and those guys that were defending Blake Snell. The guy's a fraud. He's always been a fraud. He'll always be a fraud. All right, now, turning the page to the Dodgers offense. We're just warming up. We are just warming up. So how much of the many problems for the Dodgers offensive disaster this postseason belongs to the one and only Shohei Ohtani? So some will say, well, he's only one guy out of nine. You can't put too much of the blame on him. I say bull pucky. That's what I say. You see, Ohtani is the tip of the big blue pyramid. Everything goes through him. He's the center of the universe. And Dave Roberts went out there. They tried to shuffle the deck a little bit. They didn't have the balls to bench Ohtani. He deserved to be benched. They can't do it because they make too much money off the merch. So they had to leave him in the lineup. And Roberts shuffles the deck. And somehow every card he's played is a joker. One joker after another. For example, Dave Roberts moved Shohei Ohtani to the sixth spot in the lineup. I guess he really liked him in that spot. Well, congratulations, Dave. You found the perfect spot for Shohei, right in the middle of an offensive landfill. Right? The international sensation. The face of baseball nation. And all he got was a slap single. Whoop-dee-damn-doo. Whoop-dee-damn. We can't rip him. No, no, it's not his fault. Okay. You just wait till the Dodgers lose here. You're going to hear 8,000 excuses on how this guy's hurt and that guy's hurt. Load of bullcrap is warming up right now for the Dodgers. Now, the Brewer pitchers in this NLCS have turned the Dodger lineup into a Hasbro special. Play-Doh. I'm telling you, these guys go out there. The Brewer pitchers must be laughing in the clubhouse. The Dodger lineup's like Play-Doh. The Brewer pitchers squeeze it, they stretch it, they flatten it, and then they put it back in that little yellow container. It doesn't matter how much money you make. And this is one of the reasons we've ranted and raved about, you know, salary cap. Some of you idiots who don't know anything about life think, well, we need a salary cap. Yeah. No, you don't. This is a great example. It doesn't matter how much money you make. You still have to play the games. And you side by side, the Milwaukee Brewers, just based on a spreadsheet, have no business, and they are kicking their boot up the Dodgers' tuchus right now. And it's a hit and miss game and all that stuff. And what is that smell? P.U.! What does that smell? Well, that's the Dodger lineup. The Dodgers, these guys getting paid like Hollywood leading men and performing like unpaid extras. And they've got so much star power. That's like the Hollywood Walk of Fame in that lineup. And they have fewer fireworks than a wet and rainy night on the 4th of July. And then to pour salt on the wound, you got some no-names like Jake Bowers and Garrett Mitchell who went biggity-biggity-boppity, as in big bopper for the Brewers, upstaging these Dodger sluggers. And in Game 3, the game that was played here on Wednesday night, the Dodgers batted 154 against Milwaukee pitching. And across this series, the Brewers have completely manhandled the Dodgers. They've scored 53.3% more runs in this series. They're batting .333 Milwaukee with runners in scoring position, half the sign of the devil. And the Dodgers are hitting .125. With runners in scoring position, .125. At this rate, the only thing the Dodgers will be driving home is themselves when they're eliminated. And my God. It turns out October does not accept American Express. So there you go. Now, the bad news is, I like the Dodgers, obviously. For me, they're going to lose, and that sucks. The good news is this totally torpedoes the baseball ownership claim that we have to have a salary cap. Small market teams like Milwaukee can't compete. Well, good luck on that. Good luck selling that to dumb people. I'd like to hear that debate. All right, last word to the big picture now. We go to the big picture. Here is Dave Roberts. Dave Roberts. Now, he was a bit player on that Red Sox team that came back down 3-0. He was a pinch runner, had the most famous pinch running steal in baseball playoff history. Here's Dave Roberts. Let me guess. He's going to say the series is over. We have no chance to win. Unless he doesn't say that, here's what Roberts had to say. Take a listen.
1: What are your thoughts now being behind 0-3, but knowing from personal experience a team can come back?
2: Well, no, it's certainly possible. I've lived it. possible. And I think the thing is that our guys have, you know, been battle tested, as was that team I was a part of. And I think the mindset has to be, and teams have been down before 0-2, 0-3, it's just, you just got to win tomorrow. And so it's an elimination game. We've played in a lot of elimination games, and we just got to get a win. And we got to find a way to build some momentum, and it takes all
0: momentum. How can you build momentum? Milwaukee's got all the momentum. Momentum. Momentum. Oh, my God. Momentum. So stupid. That's Dave Roberts' way of saying, I have nothing intelligent to say, so I'm going to use momentum. By the logic, just look at this logically. So Milwaukee's got all the momentum, you idiots. So the series is over. Why would Milwaukee give up the momentum? They own the momentum. They have all the momentum. Dodgers have no momentum. How could Milwaukee possibly give up the momentum? Can the Dodgers go and buy momentum like they buy free agents? Will Milwaukee sell them some momentum? All right. Now, just big picture for Milwaukee. Any advice, unsolicited advice to Pat Murphy? We like him. I wish he was the Dodgers manager. He's good. Much better than Dave Roberts. Anyway, any advice to Pat Murphy and the Brewers in the National League Championship Series? So I will give one piece of advice. The piece of advice is to keep the tape measure in the junk drawer and don't start measuring the drapes yet. And that's how you end up with a garage full of commemorative National League Championship T-shirts being shipped to Guatemala. That's how you do it. You're in the driver's seat, but you have not reached the destination yet. And Pat Murphy has been playing chess while Dave Roberts has been playing with refrigerator magnets. I'd rather have the guy playing chess. And so the Dodgers spent all this money, the greatest team ever. They built baseball's Death Star. And the Brewers are taking it apart with a Phillips screwdriver. That's it. Phillips screwdriver. They're taking apart baseball's Death Star, turning the most expensive roster in baseball, dollar for dollar, into a group of guys waiting for their luggage at the baggage claim. And they've been waiting for a while, and they don't see it. They don't know where it is. Maybe it got lost. So whatever you're doing, Milwaukee, that has turned Shohei Ohtani into a very expensive houseplant, a decorative houseplant, don't get cute. And obviously you don't start buying into everything and all that. But I wouldn't change anything. You just keep doing what you're doing. Keep getting her done. Because the only thing more dangerous than the Dodgers is a Brewer team that thinks the Dodgers are already dead. They're not dead. They're not dead. But you do know, even if you lose a couple games here, at some point the Dodgers will toss out Blake Snell. And again, for those of you a little late, Blake Snell, last four playoff starts. Dodgers got this guy to be great. He's turned into Clayton Kershaw. That's not a compliment. That's not a compliment. He's playoff Kershaw. Yamamoto puked up a game the other day. So these guys that are supposedly the greatest starting pitchers, even with bad offense, the starting pitching not rising up, not getting it done at all. All right, it is the Ben Maller Show. As we press on here, we'll take your calls. You want to comment on this, you can join us right now at 877-99 on Fox. That's 877-996-6369. Also on the X Machine, at Ben Maller. That's at Ben Maller, if you'd like to be part of the program. So coming up in a little bit, what did Blake Snell have to say for himself? The man that got the big contract has been a total failure as a Dodger. In the regular season, he doesn't want to pitch. In the playoffs, he does pitch, and the Dodgers wish he wouldn't pitch. So we'll hear from him. We'll get to that. And we will do it next. However, it is live read season. It's the A block. And let's see, what hour is it? Let's see.
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23: Your local storm center forecast for Gastonia, Kings Mountain, and Charlotte. We've got a wet weekend with plenty of clouds and periods of rain. Temperatures will be on the cool side with highs in the upper 60s and then warm into the middle 70s later in the weekend. The wind will pick up too with gusts around 30 miles an hour. Rain will be widespread and some thunderstorms could also develop. From the local storm center, I'm Johnny Cottle on News Talk and Sports, WGNC.
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0: show, Fox Sports Radio, as we roll through the overnight hours. Just beginning the red-eye flight, talking about the NLCS right now as the Dodgers and Brewers. Looks like it'll be a short series here. Milwaukee dominating the once-proud Dodgers as the Dodgers embarrassing themselves in this National League Championship Series. Talking about that, a reminder, check out the Fifth Hour podcast Friday, Saturday, and Sunday. 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Meanwhile, on this live radio show, 877-99 on Fox, 877-996-6369. Also on X, at Ben Maller. That's at Ben Maller. Mark is in. I did not realize Mark was in tonight, but he is. And there he is right over there. Say hello to our pal Mark on X. Mark with a C. That's Mark Ramsey, 64950. You can find him on X. He's the pride of Chicago. He's a White Sox fan, and he doesn't want to talk about what happened there. The White Sox had their own gag job, up 2-0 against the team named after a bridge from Cleveland. And didn't go well for the Sox, not going well for my Dodgers right now. Koop Aloop, his team eliminated in Cactus League, the Angels. You can say hello to Koop at a Bronco fan. That's a Bronco fan. Your comments can and will be used against you.
1: We're on the come, Ben.
0: Yeah, the Angels are on their way back. They might get to 79 wins next year. That's a big step. That's a big step for the Angels.
1: It's a huge step.
0: It is. It would be. It's great. Koop's actually going to be a non-roster invitee to spring training, but only if they have replacement players. King Rory writes in, says, I'm not going to count my eggs before they hatch. Of course, King Rory from the land of the cheese. He says, I'm not going to count my eggs before they hatch, but these Dodgers are no 2004 Red Sox. Granted, when the Brewers win the NL pennant, we can guarantee four of the potential World Series games will not be delayed by rain or snow. If they play Tampa, then this whole series will be played as it's supposed to be played. It'll be for friends and family only, but that's fine. That's fine. What else do we have? Let's see. Page down. Analog Al says, more likely to get a memento than momentum. Yeah, there you go. Here's a Kobe fanboy who says, yo, Ben, you are tripping about the Dodgers. Blake Snell pitched pretty good until the inning when Bauer started fouling away pitches. I'm not a pitcher, but I know you get tired from that. It's almost like Blake Snell gets paid $36 million to get guys out to have that closeout pitch. Any pitcher would get tired. It ain't over till the fat lady sings. Well, there's several obese women getting ready to sing, dude. The Dodgers are cooked. They suck. Come on, please stop. It's Dodger fanboys. Eugene in Chicago says the Dodgers started a Ben Maller rant. Rant mode activated. I don't know what you're talking about. There you go. And Dread Pie writes in, says the Dodgers are losing on purpose to say, look, a small market team won the NL this year. We don't need a salary cap. It's all part of the plan for the Dodgers. Do you lose this year? And I think he's saying long term, they're in good shape there.
1: I like that.
0: Yeah, why not? Spock's Weed is back. He haven't heard from him in a while. He's up on the overnight. He's listening. Nature Boy says it must be a tough night for the Snellzilla fanboys. Yeah, can we check in on Vasse? Vasse's probably giving Blake Snell a shoulder massage at this point, I would think. You know, it's okay, Blake. It's okay. You tried. It's not your fault. Oh, it's so funny. Hilarious. Fargo Pete writes in, says, Yamamoto was on the vomit comet. The scud ball Blake smells and all the other superstar Dodgers are clearly too fatigued from signing all those autographs before the game to win one. Oh, yeah. So Fargo Pete's upset because the Dodgers didn't sign autographs before a game. Well, I'm sure that's why they're not hitting. They didn't sign autographs. What else do we have? Let's see. Page down. Can't read that on the air. What else do we have? Let's see. The Baltimore Freeloader account writes in, says, turn out the lights. The party's over. What are they going to do with all the extra Dodger dogs, all the nachos and lobster tails and the sky suites? What a waste. But everyone will get their money in 2039. Yes, 2039. I'm getting a lot of people defending Blake Snell, which fascinates me. Like, how far up the Dodgers' derriere does one have to be to defend Blake Snell? He's a $36.4 million ball player. The Dodgers gave him a lead in a playoff game they had to have. Gotta have it. Gotta have it game. They said, hey, Blake, we gotta have it. We're gonna let you out there with the lead now. Let's have you be our North Star. We want you to lead us to where we need to go, Blake. Okay, fine. No problem. That sounds like a good idea. I'll do it. How'd that go? Not so good. Not so good. All right. Let's see here. RPS commentator complaining about the drops. I don't know what to tell you, dude. I love drops. We just don't have drops right now the way I like it, but I don't control that. And apparently we're not going to get the drops that we want. So we just have to deal with it. We'll do the show. We just have to live without the drops for now. At some point we'll get the drops back, but we don't have them right now. It's unfortunate. I don't know what to tell you. I'm not in charge of the drops. I have no control over any of the drops. I don't play them. There's some I like that I would like to work into the show, but we don't have access to those, so it's just that. All right, anyway,

0: You have blown it. You were given the lead. You were given the baseball a chance to hold on to the lead there. And you ended up giving up a home run on the first pitch of the game. And then two more ding-dongs. It was a debacle. And anyway, here's Blake Snell on giving up all those big, nice, fat meatballs. Let's take a listen.
1: Yeah, no, I should have. I mean, I just got to strike pitch one. And then, yeah, just left the fastball over the middle to Bowers. But, I mean, he's having, you know, I've known him since he got drafted with San Diego, then was with the Rays. I was with him for, you know, probably like 4 years, something like that.
0: Oh,
1: so I've
0: You're
1: seen
0: great.
1: All the ups and downs he's been through, and it's been a lot of downs. So for him to go through this right now, you know, it's he's earned it. And hats off to him. I mean, what an at-bat. And I mean, I threw everything I had, and then fastball down middle, if I could locate that better, you know, who knows what would have happened. I mean, this is
0: you know,
1: the best I've ever seen him play.
0: So yeah, what about you?
1: It's a good bat. You know, hats off to him. The walks, what really frustrated me with Vaughn. And then
0: you always walk guys.
1: Mitchell, another home run. I mean, three home runs in a game is, I mean, I didn't give up one the whole year, so.
0: Yeah, you pitched like nine games.
1: Pretty frustrating.
0: You pitched like nine games. What are you doing? Oh, my God. It's hard to give up a lot of home runs. You hardly pitched. They saved you for this. They saved you to puke all over the mound, Blake Snell. They paid you to play video games, and God knows what else you were, what kind of trouble you were getting into. I don't know. My God. He's praising the guy that kicked his ass. What a loser. Blake Snell is such a loser. Loser. Loser, loser, loser. My God. Unbelievable. I ain't pitching unless I get mine, bro. Yeah, remember? Oh, we remember. We remember. Michael writes in, he says, I'm risking my life, bro. He ain't risking his life at anything. I promise you that. I promise you that. All right, let's go to the phones. And now a man from the Dodger PR department. Let's say hello to Andrew, who's in Bakersfield, California. Hello, Andrew.
2: Hello, Ben. Thank you for taking my call. So I listened to the first inning. And then I went outside and took my bus to Wednesday night church, but I heard the rundown. And so I'm going to agree with you and then give a disagreement. Okay. After the Dodgers take the lead in the sixth, it seems pretty simple to me that, you know, the Dodgers need to be steady and fearless, and you can't walk the first batter. Right, Ben?
0: What are you getting at?
2: But
0: you know what you can't do is give back-to-back home runs up. That's what you can't do.
2: But after the first home run in the first inning, Snell was doing pretty well, wasn't he, Ben? Thanks, Ben.
0: Okay, that's a guy that is blind and went to church and didn't watch the game. That's overnight talk radio at its finest. I didn't see the game. I didn't hear the game. But I'm going to give a take on the game. My God. Holy crap. That is terrible. Absolutely freaking terrible. All right. Let's say hello to, let's go to Jeff in Denver. Hello, Jeff. Welcome. You're on the Ben Maller Show on Fox. Hello, Jeff.
3: Hey, Ben. Just wanted to call in. I admit that I was wrong. You guys, the Dodgers beat Atlanta. But remember, I pointed out that the entire Dodgers history, anytime they win 100 or more during the regular season, they have zero championships, and history is going to repeat itself.
0: Yes, they because we know that there's no way you can win because something hasn't happened yet. That's exactly right. That's whatever has happened will continue to happen forever. So what's the point of doing something different? Because it's impossible. Because Jeff in Denver says it cannot happen. Is that correct?
3: That's over 100 years. You would have think that winning 100 games.
0: How many times have the Dodgers won 100 games?
3: I don't know, but they haven't won a championship.
0: You don't know.
3: The
0: point is, you don't know. You're just talking out of your. You're a troll. I get
3: Several,
0: it. I bust your ball. Listen, you're in Denver. You have nothing good. The Broncos suck this year. You've got a terrible quarterback. Bo Nix is a.

0: if the guy can't play. The Rockies
1: have a winning record, Ben.
0: Listen, Bo Nix is a fraud. They got to get rid of him.
1: Hardest schedule in the entire league for the beginning of the season, and we came out with a winning record.
0: Bo Nix is
2: May I point out the Broncos did beat the Rams?
1: That's right. They did.
0: You're trying to trigger me, and you know, and anybody that has a functioning brain knows the NFL gave that game to Denver.
1: They told
0: Sean McVay. They said, "Listen, we effed up. You should have gotten the ball and run out the clock, and your guy threw an interception. But that's fine. You know, that's how pathetic Denver sports is.
2: What was the final score?
0: That you are taking credit for a game that was the injustice against the Rams. No justice, no peace." For the Rams, and that's a sad fan. You're a sad fan, Jeff. Sad fan. I feel sad for you.
2: No, I feel sad for you because your manager doesn't know how to play team ball. Look at Milwaukee. They play small ball if they need to. And
0: Dave Roberts is not a manager. Dave Roberts is just doing whatever he's told. He's just doing his main job is to do it. You think of him like Pat Murphy's a real manager. Dave Roberts is just there to play grab ass with the writers in Vasse, and that's what he does. And so
2: I agree. The Dodgers had several chances to maybe bunt somebody over, try to steal a bag, get a single, score a run.
0: I agree that Dave Roberts just looks sits in that seat right in the front there, the front row, top step of the dugout. And, la la la la la la la la la la la la la la la la la la la la la. Any more trolling you want to do, Jeff? Any other trolling would you like to? No, is that all right? Let's say hello to. It says Monica, who's apparently a celebrity because she knows of our friend from New York. Is this Monica? Hello, Monica. You're on the air. Hello, Monica. Is she sleeping?
1: I hear breathing.
0: Yeah, she must not have sleep apnea like everyone else that calls the show. Monica, she's apparently somehow connected to E-Dog. Is that correct? Am I right on this?
1: Yeah, she said she wanted to shout out. Isn't that who E-Dog talks about all the time, or is that a different name? That's Melissa.
0: Melissa. Yeah, I don't know who Monica is. I don't know.
1: And I guess Monica's asleep. That's what she is.
0: She's fast asleep. She's
1: I hear a little snore.
0: Okay. It turns out she's got a little snore situation. Oh, it's getting is this sound effects is getting bigger.
1: No.
0: Okay. All right. Well, thank you, Monica. Lovely contribution. So, I say we need more women calling the show. We need more ladies to call the show. There's a lady right there. There she is, Monica. Let's say hello to Lucky Tony, who's in the Bay Area. Hello, Lucky Tony. Welcome. 877-99 on Fox, by the way, if you'd like to be part of this fine radio program. Hello, Lucky Tony. Welcome.
3: FMK, I would F Daisy Marie. I would marry Veronica Lil, and I would K... live revamped, and then I'd like some time alone. Thanks, Ben.
0: All right. On that note, it is the Ben Maller Show. I don't know what that was. Time now for the Who Am I game, and here we go. Through week 5 of the 2026 NFL season, I ranked dead last among quarterbacks in average air yards per attempt at just 5.2 yards, while also ranking last in percentage of passes traveling 10 or more, and 20 or more yards downfield. Again, through week 5 of the NFL season, I ranked dead last among all quarterbacks in average air yards per attempt at just 5.2 yards in terms of air yards, while also ranking last in the percentage of passes traveling 10 or more and 20 or more yards downfield. Who am I? That is the question. The answer, we'll get to it, and we will do it next.
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3: Ben Maller Show on Fox Sports Radio as we roll through the overnight hours, talking some NLCS this hour. The Dodgers and Brewers, it's all Milwaukee. The once proud Dodgers embarrassing themselves in the National League Championship Series on the brink of being swept. Wow. Good news is no one will lose their job because they've got lifetime employment over there. So they'll just say, well, it was, oh, we got hurt. This guy was hurt. That guy. Wait for the excuses. Wait for the excuses from Dodger Town. Holy crap. They're writing them right now. They're like, hey, how many different ways can we come up with some bullcrap excuses here? Let's figure it out. They're working on it right now. Right now, they're working on it. They'll get there. Don't worry. We believe in them. In the meantime, don't forget, Fifth Hour Podcast. I might have to do a rant this weekend about momentum. Dave Roberts' comment just set me into a tizzy. We played that earlier this hour. Dodgers have to find momentum. 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It's a spinoff of this show. If you love the Ben Maller Show, you're going to love the Fifth Hour Podcast every Friday, Saturday, and Sunday. New episodes, The Mailbag, which has been a big hit. We lost Danny G, couldn't handle overnights. He went to the day shift, and then we had Bree, and then she quit. And so we just said, all right, we'll just rotate callers in on The Mailbag. And we've done it, and it's been great. It's been a lot of fun. So we'll keep that going every Sunday on The Mailbag, including this Sunday. All right, back to it. Time now for the Who Am I game, and this is where we will be pretend to be somebody else. We'll pretend to be somebody else, and that's how it goes. All right, here we go. Through week five of the NFL season here in 2026, I ranked dead last among all quarterbacks in average air yards per attempt at just 5.2 yards. It's embarrassing. While also ranking last in the percentage of passes traveling 10 or more and 20 or more yards downfield. Who am I? That is the question. What is the answer? And let's see. Does anyone know the answer? We go to the hoi polloi. Late night drug tester says you are Jim Palmer, who is 81 today. Well, happy birthday, Jim Palmer. I love the fact the Oriole legend is now at the I don't give a crap old guy stage of life where he's not trying to pacify anyone and he's just, hey, I'm old. I will say what I want. Doc Dan from Minnesota going with John Riggins as his answer. Femi from Minnesota got it right, the top Uber Eats driver. The Magic Man, Don Mikowski from the legend, Alf, part of the Supreme Court Justices of the Maller Militia. Alf, the alien opiner. Who else do we have? Matthew Stafford, guessed by Mr. Irrigation. Ronald Belisario from James. That's pretty funny. Hans Gruber from Big Rig Rob. Who else do we have? Kev Atomic in Alaska says Monica was the sleeping celebrity. All right, the correct answer, you think you know? When you know, you know. The quarterback ranking dead last among all QBs in average air yards per attempt at just 5.2 yards. Bo Nix of your Denver Broncos, the worst quarterback in the NFL. We got Cam Ward. Cam Ward's a little worse, but not much worse. Maller here. 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
14: Your local storm center forecast for Gastonia, Kings Mountain, and Charlotte. We've got a wet weekend with plenty of clouds and periods of rain. Temperatures will be on the cool side with highs in the upper 60s and then warm into the middle 70s later in the weekend. The wind will pick up too with gusts around 30 miles an hour. Rain will be widespread and some thunderstorms could also develop. From the local storm center, I'm Johnny Cottle on News Talk and Sports, WGNC.
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1: Major League Baseball. Game 3 of the NLCS goes to the Milwaukee Brewers as they beat the Dodgers 6-2 to take a commanding 3-0 lead in this best-of-seven series. Jackson Churio got the game started with a leadoff home run in the first for Milwaukee. The Dodgers would temporarily retake the lead in the sixth on a Will Smith 2-RBI double, but Milwaukee would then take the lead for good with the big blow in the seventh. Jake Bowers and Garrett Mitchell hitting back-to-back home runs to help propel the Brewers to one win away from appearing in the World Series. Tomorrow's Game 4 pushed back to 8 o'clock Eastern Time. That's because they're expecting inclement weather in the ALCS for Game 3 in Cleveland, so that game has been moved up to 1 o'clock in the afternoon at Eastern Time. Getting the start tomorrow, Gavin Williams for Cleveland, while Griffin Jacks will get the start for Tampa Bay. I'm Kevin Wyatt.
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2: Well, it's not getting any better. 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At DraftKings, the crown is yours. And don't forget, it is October, and that means playoff baseball. There's no time like October. The NLCS is here, and it's streaming live on Fox One. You better catch it soon. It's going to be over. The back-to-back World Series champion Dodgers, not playing like that, taking on the top-seeded Brewers, who are dominating the NLCS rematch. One series. Now one win from the World Series. Stream the MLB postseason live on Fox One. Better watch it quick. Got to get that promo in because there's not a lot left. Not a lot left as the Milwaukee Brewers have the Dodgers on the doorstep of an embarrassing sweep for the greatest team in baseball history. I read about that. It must be true. It said that the greatest team in baseball history. Oh, my God, they're so good. Good, good, good, good, good, good, good. Yeah, not so much. So, anyway, our lead this hour, we'll have Benny versus the Penny coming up near the end of the hour. Benny versus the Penny for the big primetime game on Thursday. But our lead from Norlands, a follow-up to a conversation we had in a previous episode of the Ben Maller Show, and the follow-up, commentating now on the quagmire on the shores of the mighty Mississippi. We've got Saints quarterback Tyler Shuck, who has backed owner Gail Benson, who came out swinging, criticizing the pathetic performance of the Aints, who are off to a miserable 1-4 start to this NFL season. So Tyler Shuck backing the owner. If you didn't see this, perhaps you missed it. So Shuck shared the frustration of the owner calling Gail Benson's public rebuke and demand for accountability, quote, fully expected. Benson blasting the embarrassing Saints franchise, the three-game losing streak, declaring their performance unacceptable and insisting that the fans deserve better. They deserve better. Now, head coach Kellen Moore, who was called out by name by the owner, that doesn't happen very much. Kellen Moore also agreed that he's apparently bad at his job. He agreed with the billionaire owner who got the team because her husband had it. He's dead now. Acknowledging the need for better preparation, coaching, and execution. So apparently everyone in New Orleans agrees the Saints stink. We all agree. What a revelation from Football Nation. The Saints stink. All right, so that is a good jumping off point. Let us discuss the question, how much credit do you give Tyler Shuck and coach Kellen Moore, so the quarterback and the coach, for agreeing with owner Gail Benson that the Saints' performance is unacceptable? All right, so how much credit? I've got Big Old Spoonful, Kindergarten Teacher, and Leonardo DiCaprio. And we'll put all of these things together, and we're going to head to a halfway house, which is where these guys are going to be if they don't start winning some games there. What a can of worms this is. So number one.
5: Number one.
2: So here's they are chasing rainbows, and they're not getting what they want, the pot of gold at the end of the rainbow. Now, we give them absolutely zero credit for agreeing with the obvious. You don't get brownie points for admitting that the skunk smells bad. We know it's bad. Now, Shuck and Kellen Moore, they got to swallow the medicine at this point. No sugar, no spoonful of sugar, no cherry flavor. No, just a big old spoonful of Saints-flavored Pepto-Bismol for all the heartburn. All the heartburn there. This is really meaningless corporate theater when you peel back the layers. Gail Benson did not ask for a debate. She delivered a verdict. There's no debate. It's not some kind of debate show. She just said her verdict. So Tyler Shuck and Kellen Moore simply acknowledged they received the subpoena. And that's that. What were they supposed to do? Tell the billionaire who signs their checks that she's wrong? No, they got to pretend like they're on the same wavelength. That the Saints are actually a well-oiled machine. Yeah, well-oiled machine. This is the easiest layup in the history of corporate America. These are big corporations, these NFL teams. The billionaire says that you stink. And you nod your head and you say, yes, we're working on that nice, rotten aroma that you smell. Yes, this is not accepting responsibility. That is not accountability. You know what that is? That's a parrot. It's parroting. You're parroting is what you're doing. Yeah, that's what you're doing. All right, now, page two. We go to Houston, where Mr. Irrigation's Houston Texans. They are leaving the country. They've got their passports, and they're going to play some football in London, jolly old London. Marvin Harrison Jr., wide receiver Marvin Harrison Jr., a total bust with the Arizona football team, will make his much ballyhooed Texans debut against Jacksonville. It'll be a tea time in London. And head coach D'Amico Ryans confirming the news. Ryans praising, slobbering all over Marvin Harrison Jr. after his first practice with Houston, saying that Harrison Jr. quickly adjusted to the new team's offense, the terminology, all that. He credited Harrison's preparation, and here's my favorite part, strong work ethic, saying the receiver was able to jump into practice and fit in, quote, seamlessly. Okay, close quote. Question. You got Coach D'Amico Ryan saying that Marvin Harrison Jr. has made a seamless transition to the Texans. What stands out to you about that comment? What stands out? I guess Harrison, in some ways, is high, wide, and handsome, according to D'Amico Ryans. The NFL is the only place where a player can be an abject failure with one employer for a couple of years, change laundry, and then complete one practice, and voila, suddenly this is a great redemption story. Wow, way to go! So the Texans, I'd like to let those of you in the back of the room know, and this is quite the revelation, the Texans did not acquire Marvin Harrison Sr. They did not. Unfortunately, they acquired the cheap ripoff, the sequel, which is not the equal. They acquired Junior, a guy that the Arizona Cardinals could not wait to get rid of, practically putting him on the curb with a free, good-to-go sign that was taped on with scotch tape. Right? While Houston thinks it found some kind of buried treasure and all that, teams don't give away premium talent unless the aggravation outweighs the production, which is what happened. It's not good. Anyway, here is Marvin Harrison Jr. was asked, why did you suck so much with the Arizona Cardinals? Can you explain that? Let me know.
5: There's a lot of factors, and I think with any situation, you always want to take accountability for yourself. So I'm always going to take accountability, you know, on my part and my role that I played in things. But I'm just looking forward, you know, to the future now at this point and moving forward.
2: All right, so you went right to sportscliche.com with that response. My favorite story about Marvin Harrison Jr. in Arizona was when he was caught with roughly 700 social media videos of him lollygagging around, not playing hard, and taking plays off. And then the coaching staff's like, oh, I don't know what you're talking about. And then they were like, I think the coach said he had some kind of different acceleration or something like that, which is really funny. It's so good. Yeah. All right. Anyway, here's Harrison talking about that part of it, the caught red-handed, not hustling multiple times while wearing a Cardinal uniform. Here's what he had to say.
5: Everybody has their own opinions and what they're going to gather from information. I know who I am as a player. I know who I am as a person. So, however people want to label me or think of me, you know, that's, like I said, their opinions.
2: It's not really an opinion. It's a fact. It's right there. The tape doesn't lie. Even our friend Inca Terror, blind sea bass, they saw it. Anyway, Stevie Meatballs even saw it. So despite that resume, a resume of failure, one practice in, and D'Amico Ryans is already handing out gold stars and puffy stickers to his newest player. So what's next? A participation trophy for tying the cleats and getting on the field on time. So D'Amico Ryans, you know what he sounds like? He sounds like that proud kindergarten teacher. Let me tell you, Marvin listened today. He followed directions. He did not chew on the crayons. And he did not wander off during recess. Good job by Marvin Harrison Jr. Way to go. What fascinates me isn't what D'Amico Ryans is saying. That doesn't fascinate me. It's how desperately he seems to want everyone to believe it. Like, and I know sports fans don't have the greatest reputation. A lot of them are just meatheads, and they don't really have any objective thinking and skills. It's amusing to me. All right, now, final point to the stream. To the stream. So Netflix, that's a streaming service. They have an Untold series, and they have announced plans for their next release. It's a sporty documentary. It will be called Untold, Wide Deceiver. Wide Deceiver. Say what? Yes, this is going to examine my favorite 49er wide receiver since the great Jerry Rice, Dejon Love, 35 years old. He was doing some cosplay, a little cosplay there as a 49er wide receiver, and he was able to expose a bunch of money-hungry women who were going for the jock, trying to score the jock. And they were so desperate to get that rich athlete that they overlooked common sense. They said, listen, this is my chance. I might end up having to be married to a plumber or something like that. But here's my opportunity to get a jock. And I don't care if he's not really a jock. I want that money. Money, money, money. So federal prosecutors accusing Dejan Love and a accomplice of stealing approximately $1.3 million from at least 26 women in four different states. Now, the FBI says an additional 35 other women have come forward and said, yeah, I got some of that skullduggery. Similar allegations. That means that if you do the Mahler math, we're talking about over 60 women who fell for the rich jock. That's how desperate these women were. My God. Now, the FBI says that with all the math and all this, the money, there's more money than just the $1.3 million. Now, Love, if you remember the story, this is the guy. It's so funny. He'd go around with his 49er helmet in his car, and he'd go work out at the beach with his helmet. You know, because Brock Purdy, when he goes home, he brings his uniform with him when he's driving home. It's just the way you do it. So this guy had all these videos working out on the beach, wearing the 49er helmet and all that stuff. He staged football workouts. He, I guess, rented luxury vehicles to make it seem like he had a lot of money. And it's all been documented on social media from what I've read. And he was able to convince these women that he was a professional athlete when it literally takes 5 seconds to hop on the Google machine or the AI machine and figure out what's real and what's not. All right, so the question on this one, be completely honest, how badly do you want to watch this documentary? Just to find out how a fake 49er player allegedly fooled so many women. So, let me tell you something. We got to bring in Leonardo DiCaprio and Tom Hanks. This is the football version of Catch Me If You Can, except instead of pretending to be an airline pilot and a doctor, this guy pretended to be a wide receiver catching passes. The story has a little bit of everything. There's romance. There's deception. There's professional football, artificial intelligence, and a guy who allegedly made the 49er roster without ever stepping foot inside the 49er facility. Never had to go through training camp. Never had to do a conditioning test. Just so impressive, so impressive that this guy was able to pull it off. There was this old movie years ago called Fletch, which was a guy that did impersonations and pretended to be other people. You know, if Hollywood still had its fastball, and they haven't had their fastball probably 20 years, but if they still had their fastball, this would be such a great movie. Such a great movie. They won't make it, and if they do, it'll be a cheesy movie, but it's got all the material. This is obviously a Netflix documentary, so this is going to be okay. I'm looking forward to it. But this guy was more successful, Dejan Love, at pretending to be an NFL player than actual players have playing football. This guy had more luck with women than the actual NFL players. Think about that. He was able to convince all these women. Now, some of them, you know, the photos, I can't believe how many of these women are like, oh, yeah, I was hornswoggled by this guy. Like, you'd think you'd try to hide that. They're out there trying to get some clout online. And the ones, some of the videos I've seen, these are good-looking people that you would think would not fall for this kind of activity. But they did. And he pulled it off for a while until he got caught and using that multi-billion-dollar 49er brand for free. And my favorite part is his defense is pointing directly at AI. And he's like, oh, don't blame me. I'll take it up with the robots and all that. It ain't my fault. And he showed them AI. He used artificial intelligence to make it seem like he was on the Niners, even though these people could have done their own research. So the 49ers are off to a good start and all that, but forget the 49ers on the weekend. I want to watch the guy who allegedly pretended to be a 49er. That's great. So give me the Super Bowl of impersonation and deception. Now, that's a story. It's a humdinger of a story. It is the Ben Maller Show as we press on through the overnight hours. And if you would like to be part of this show, you can join us right now at 877-99 on Fox. That's 877-996-6369. If you'd like to be part of the live program, we are here all night into the early morning hours. The NLCS now on the brink of ending. The Brewers and Dodgers are all but over. All but over. Let's see if Milwaukee plays with their food or they don't, and they end this series shortly. If you want to be part, 877-99 on Fox, 877-996-6369. Also on X, at Ben Maller. That is at Ben Maller if you'd like to be part of the program. And you can also join the fun. How do you join the fun here? Well, you can not only send questions in on, you can, on that, you can email. Now, later on today, we have, next hour, we have Ask Ben. Your questions, our answers. That'll be coming up next hour. So you can use the hashtag Ask Ben and make that happen if you want and be part of the show that way. Again, 877-99 on Fox, the call-in number, 877-996-6369 if you'd like to be part of the program. Well, another star NFL quarterback says, oh, my God, I got a problem. The latest quarterback to play the injury card from the bottom of the deck. Who is it? What is the injury? We will get to all of that, and we will do it next. However, it is the A Block, and let's see what hour it is right now. Here we go.
7: Number two.
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25: Your local storm center forecast for Gastonia, Kings Mountain, and Charlotte. We've got a wet weekend with plenty of clouds and periods of rain. Temperatures will be on the cool side with highs in the upper 60s and then warm into the middle 70s later in the weekend. The wind will pick up too with gusts around 30 miles an hour. Rain will be widespread and some thunderstorms could also develop. From the local storm center, I'm Johnny Cottle on News Talk and Sports, WGNC.
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0: on Fox Sports Radio. You could be part of this show. We have Ask Ben coming up next hour. Your questions, our answers. That'll be coming your way next hour. So send questions in via hashtag Ask Ben on the X machine. We had the Verbal Octagon yesterday, and the vote in the studio went to the one and only Marcel in Brooklyn. You can see the results of the Maller Militia on the X page as well. So if you go to the Ben Maller page, you can see the results. But you can contribute content there at Ben Maller. Call in 877-99 on Fox. Our friend Mark is here hitting all the buttons. I love when Mark's able to hang out with us. I know he loves working the overnight shift. He can't get enough of it. He loves it, loves it, loves it. And that's Mark with a C, Ramsey, 64950. That's Mark with a C, Ramsey, 64950. And Coop is here at Up Bronco Fan. That's Up Bronco Fan. Your comments can and will be used against you in the court of the Maller Militia. So please act accordingly. Coming up later this hour, we have Benny versus the Penny. Benny versus the Penny. That'll be coming up in a little bit, so we look forward to that. And what do we have here? Freddie writes in regarding the NLCS. He says, at this point, the Dodgers should hire Dejan Love. Looks like he'll put more of an effort into playing than the guys on the field. Yeah, not going to disagree on that. Looking forward, Late Night Drug Tester says, looking forward to the 49ers documentary. Netflix should make it a trilogy with Kyle Shanahan's car wreck and Jed York looking for love in a trailer park in Palestine, East Palestine, Ohio. Yeah, that would be great. Yeah, really adversity hurting the 49ers. Eileen says, I understand why you'd prefer not to watch the actual 49ers. We'll be winning again on Monday. All right. You better enjoy this, Eileen. The 49ers peaking too soon. They're peaking too soon, so we know how that ends. It's not going to go very well. Chip in the Q's writes in, says, A-plus on the Maller monologue. Sports teams need to understand that just because a ball player shares the same name as his Hall of Fame father, it does not automatically mean he will ever become a really good baseball player. Yours truly, Pete Rose Jr. Yeah. There used to be this guy, people don't know who he is anymore, named Yogi Berra, who was a beloved baseball player back in the day. And his kid was a baseball player, and I think he was most famous for cocaine, if I remember correctly. The 1980s cocaine trials back in the day. It was quite the period there in baseball. And our friend Jerry in Rhode Island says, loving the fact the Dodgers can possibly be swept. Crazy, utter failure by them. There you go. That's from Jerry. There you go. Nice job rubbing it in. And Dave Roberts, according to Supermarket Steve, Dave Roberts talking about finding momentum is like when my bosses tell me I need to make time, I often will put out a piece of paper and a pen and tell them for the receipt or the recipe for time. I'll give the recipe for time. That's from Supermarket Steve chiming in. All right, we'll go to the phones here. 877-99 on Fox. Let's go to Eeny, Meeny, Miny, Moe. Let's say hello to Blind Scott. Oh, we have a golden ticket, so we'll hold off on that. Let's go to North Hollywood. And how did she get a golden ticket, Coop? Do we know that? Do we know how this person got a golden
1: ticket? I'm assuming it must have been one of the days that I wasn't here because I don't recognize her. She said she called in and talked about now I forgot already.
0: All right.
1: But she said it was a week and a half ago, and I think I was out sick like a week or
0: all
1: two
0: right
1: ago.
0: I do not recall, but it says golden ticket.
2: Yes, I've got a golden ticket.
0: Her name is Marla. She's here in SoCal, right there in NoHo, in North Hollywood. Hello, Marla. Welcome.
3: Big Ben. Listen, last time I called you about Josh Allen and the poison spider crawling across his press conference desk. You remember that?
0: I feel like this is a fraudulent golden ticket. Can you admit this is a fraudulent golden ticket? Can you admit that this is not a legitimate? I feel like this is not a legitimate golden ticket.
3: No,
0: can you admit
3: in a court of law? In a court of law, you said Now, you
0: What is the punishment, Coop, for a false golden ticket?
1: Well, you haven't even heard the case.
3: I know.
0: No, he's just admitted it's a fake golden ticket. It's fraudulent.
1: I didn't hear an admission.
0: Did you not admit? God, did you not confess this is a fake golden ticket you're using?
3: God can take my life right now if I'm lying to you, period. Right this second. He can kill me. Is that good enough? Can I continue?
0: That would not be good for the show.
1: Or would it?
3: Tonight, Ben, I was going to reminisce about Pete in Pittsburgh, Mark the full name of the guy, the radio host Bruce Jacobs, and your friend Lee Klein at your ugly sweater parties. Remember that?
0: How could I forget? The original Prince of Darkness, Lee Klein, is still out there doing his thing. Yeah.

0: Oh, yeah, okay. Well, during a coffee break, the girl known as Kelly was brushing Buck the dog's fur just when that pushy next-door neighbor, you know, the lumberjack chick, she sits down close to Kelly and the dog on that stupid couch, you know, the one that Peg always watches Oprah TV, eats bonbons, right?
1: Oh, this is a very specific made-with-children story. I like it.
0: Okay. Well, Buck the dog became jealous of the lumberjack chick, the next-door neighbor, and he lunged toward her in a jealous attempt to bite her. Only security on the set wrestled Buck to the ground. Everyone sued each other and are sick about the whole thing. Let me ask you a question now, Ben. If I'm making this story up, could I go to jail?
1: I'm confused. I feel like I have a headache. I don't know why. Why do I have a headache? Can you explain why I have a headache? Can you explain my headache, my sudden headache here?
0: Yeah, I can explain it.
1: All right. Yes. What is your name, by the way? What is your name?
0: Marla. I am Marla in North Hollywood. Marla.
1: Marla. Okay. All right. I got you.
0: I spoke with you 15 years ago. I used to call in. But
1: 15 years ago. I know, but I understand. But 15 years is a very long time. That's the golden ticket. How long does the golden ticket last? Like a month? I feel like a golden ticket lasts a month.
0: Yeah, but the golden ticket, you said you better call in soon. It's going to be limited.
1: Wow. Wow. All right. I got you. All right. You told the Married with Children story, and I feel like you will end up in radio jail for that. You will end
0: up. One more thing. Turning the sports, you know, the game about we're going to have Notre Dame come to BYU, Provo, Utah, right?
1: Okay. What do you want? What?
0: Is this too fast for you, Ben?
1: I'm stunned that you were able to use a 15-year-old golden ticket. That blows me away.
2: No, the golden ticket was from a week and a half ago.
1: It was not from a week. It was not from a week and a half ago, Coop. It was not.
0: Oh, boy.
1: We did not talk a week and a half ago. There was no conversation that we had a week and a half ago where there was a golden ticket. I do not remember that.
0: Ben, would you like to talk about Notre Dame and Bear Boxmeyer? This game's coming up this weekend.
1: Not really. I mean, if you want to, you can, but I'm not, you know, not really.
0: Yeah. I mean, if you want to hit the dump button right now, you can. It's up to you, my friend.
1: No, I don't want to hit the dump button.
0: Because we're going to have Notre Dame. We're going to have Notre Dame. I was going to Provo, Utah. Going to play BYU Cougars. And, you know, the quarterback is known for the nickname Bear Boxmeyer. And personally, I call him the Bear Claw. And I understand that when he goes to the drive and gets the chick in the back seat, he becomes the Claw. Don't ask.
1: All right. Thank you. All right. That's wonderful. We are so happy that we had that conversation. So 15 years from now, oh, my God, 15 years from now will be 2041. Holy crap. I guess that's the next time we'll talk to Marla. I think I'm right on that, right? That's a long time. Okay. On that note, let's say hello to Blind Scott. Hello, Blind Scott. Welcome. You're on the Ben Maller Show on Fox.
3: Yeah, I thought that was pretty good. Maybe I should just come on in another segment, but I'm going to give the rules first about the golden ticket because they should really be known. They're only 30 days. They only last for 30 days, and it's always been like that on the show. I want to come on in a different segment, though. I'm vulnerable, and I feel unwell, and that call was good, and I could keep talking about Jed's going to call next hour, and I'll go on in the third or the fourth hour. You could have let
1: all
3: that
1: right.
3: call.
1: I'll put you back on. All right, I'll put you back on hold. All right, go back. It's Blind Scott. Let's say hello to Andy, who's on the Oregon Trail. Hello, Andy. Welcome. You're on the Ben Maller Show on Fox. What's going on, Andy?
4: I'm going pretty good, Ben. How you doing?
1: If I was any better, I'd be a Snell, but not Blake Snell, because he choked for the Dodgers.
4: Oh, he is a choke master, man. It was hilarious to see that happen back to back. I'm risking my life, bro. But
1: the funny thing is, I've still got these Dodger fanboys who are messaging me that have no critical thinking. The last four playoff starts in Dodger blue for Blake Snell, the team is 0-4, and he's got an ERA of over 6. And these idiots are still defending him. I would trade his ass. I don't even know.

0: might be a no-trade clause, but I would get rid of him. I would see, like, bye-bye, get out of here. You're a bum. Go pitch for some other loser team.
1: Him and Shohei Ohtani doing amazing work. That's pretty
0: great. How many injuries are they going to claim Ohtani's got? They're going to wait. I cannot wait when the Dodgers finally get eliminated here. The amount of injury bullcrap they're going to come up with for Ohtani is next level.
1: I think it's going to have to do with gambling, probably. That went away real fast.
0: They made that go away, that's for sure. They made it vanish.
1: I wanted to ask Coop about Bo Nix, because, you know, I'm an Oregon Ducks fan, and I don't have a football team. I wanted to ask him how he thinks he's going to finish this year out.
2: He's going to finish this year out like he's finished every other year out. Balling. Balling.
1: No, yes, it's going to be great. He won't get hurt this time, and then he'll go all the way.
0: Yeah, just keep telling yourself that, and then if you say it like three
1: times. That's all I can tell myself, Ben.
0: Much like Beetlejuice, if you say it three times, it'll happen.
1: Well, Ben, I'm going to have a golden ticket in about 30 days. Just kind of
0: you're
1: going
0: to have
1: no.
0: Wait 15 years. You got to wait 15 years to cash the golden ticket. Yeah.
1: I'm going to go. I'll go have some momentum in the bathroom. You have fun.
0: Well, definitely. That's where you have momentum on the toilet. Downward momentum. You definitely have that. All right. Thank you. It is the Ben Maller Show. What an amazing couple of calls those were. My God, how lucky are we to take those calls? Are we not lucky? Yeah, okay, let's put that. Moving on. We have Benny versus the Penny. That's coming up in a little bit. Benny versus the Penny. Yeah, I know. By the way, Jalen Hurts. I mentioned there was a quarterback claiming injury, and that would be Jalen Hurts, who has confirmed he suffered a calf injury way back in week 4 against the LA Rams. So Jalen Hurts claiming that. Eagles were in position to win against Jacksonville last week, but during his weekly chit-chat with reporters, Hurts did reveal he suffered a calf injury. Jalen saying that he was late coming out after the team came out because he was having issues with the calf, et cetera, et cetera, et cetera. But apparently he was able to play and all that stuff. So he gave a long-winded quote, says it was very unique experience, blah, blah, blah, blah, blah. And there we go. So Jalen Hurts, a calf injury, do with that what you want. We have Benny versus the Penny. Here's the Insta trivia. Here it is. Which NFL wide receiver ran 111 routes or routes through week 5 of this season, but managed just 9 receiving yards, posting the worst yards per route average at 0.08? That is among roughly 850 qualified receivers going all the way back the last decade. All right, this guy's the worst wide receiver over the first 5 weeks of an NFL season in the last decade. And we're looking for the name of this player. That is the Insta Trivia. The answer, we'll get to it, and we will do it next.
3: 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Saturdays are for these guys.
4: 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George has got the ball. Touchdown. Touchdown.
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0: 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It takes 2 seconds. You help us out. It's your good mitzvah of the day. Thank you. All right, back to it.
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2: Welcome in, militia.
3: Right. Speaking of winners.
0: Here's the payoff on the Insta trivia. Which NFL wide receiver ran 111 routes through week 5 of the season, but managed just 9 receiving yards? That's the worst yards per route or route average among 850 qualified receivers in the last 10 years. The worst wide receiver performance in the last 10 years. That is the question. What is the answer? We don't have a lot of time because we got Benny versus the Penny. Let's just get to it. I'll give you the answer. The correct answer from your Minnesota Vikings. None other than Jawan Jennings. This guy was a stud for the 49ers, but not for Minnesota. He's been terrible this year. Here we go. That's why Odell Beckham's there. All right, now we'll do it. Here we go.
2: Welcome in, militia.
3: Speaking of winners,
2: can you handle more Maller mayhem?
4: Ladies and gentlemen.
5: Ladies and gentlemen.
2: It's time now for Benny versus the Penny.
0: All right, let's do it. Thursday night kicks off on the Amazon in Denver. Sam Darnold versus Bo Nix, the Seahawks and the Broncos. An all-Western matchup here, and the line on DraftKings is at 2.5 in favor of the road team, Seattle. Now, Sean, with some great trends on this, Sean Payton, 33-13-2 against the spread in October the last 15 years. Of course, a lot of that was with Drew Brees. The Seahawks are 7-0 against the spread the week after facing the 49ers the last 4 years. They've been great. They're also 8-0 against the spread on the road after a home game since the start of last season. I tried to find a reason to take the Broncos. I couldn't find one. I'm going to take Seattle in this game. The only thing I'm worried about is Sam Darnold turning the football over, which is a legitimate concern. A legitimate concern, Sam Darnold, his bugaboo there. Seattle's committed 8 turnovers in the last 3 games. They've been sloppy. You play like that, you lose. But the Broncos are beaten and broken. Their secondary is completely depleted. They're, you know, 2 of their top guys are out. Patrick Surtain out. There's also some guys questionable there. Jackson Smith and Jigba should slice up that Denver secondary there. And Bo Nix sucks. It's not that hard to defend Bo Nix. You just crowd the short passing. That's all he does is throw the ball short. He can't throw the ball deep, and the receivers can't seemingly get open. It's a disaster for the Broncos on offense. He's getting people fired there. So as long as Seattle wins the turnover battle, they'll take it. I'll take Seattle. The Penny picks, Koopa Loop.
6: The Penny is going with the Seahawks.
0: All right, so we agree. Seattle is the pick. It's Benny versus the Penny every game against the spread. 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
19: Your local storm center forecast for Gastonia, Kings Mountain, and Charlotte. We've got a wet weekend with plenty of clouds and periods of rain. Temperatures will be on the cool side with highs in the upper 60s and then warm into the middle 70s later in the weekend. The wind will pick up too with gusts around 30 miles an hour. Rain will be widespread and some thunderstorms could also develop. From the local storm center, I'm Johnny Cottle on News Talk and Sports, WGNC.
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23: Major League Baseball, NLCS Game 3. The Brewers take down the Dodgers 6-2 to take a commanding 3-0 lead in this best-of-7 NLCS. The Brewers took the lead in the first inning on a Jackson Chourio leadoff home run. The Dodgers would retake the lead temporarily in the sixth on a Will Smith 2-RBI double. Then the big blow would come in the seventh.
24: 3-2 pitch and driven to right. Deep, Tucker back, track, bye-bye baseball! Jake Bowers, a two-run blast, and the Brewers are back on top of the seventh.
23: 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Game 4 tomorrow, pushed back to 8 o'clock because they're expecting inclement weather in Cleveland for the ALCS. Game 3 of that series will now be played at 1 o'clock Eastern Time. I'm Kevin Wired.
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0: That is Doom. Doom, welcome in the beginning of another hour of the Ben Maller Show. We are in the air everywhere as we flap our gums and we provide you with the kind of amazing stuff your mind can only take little bite-sized pieces of, coast to coast, border to border, and beyond, on the vast and wonderfully powerful microphones of FSR, emanating live from the experience, the learning experience, guaranteed human, from the world-famous Fox Sports Radio studios, where the Nature Boy answers the call to the wild, and he says, "Hey, Maller." I said, "What do you want?" He said, "Can you give me the bull?" I said, "You know, Nature Boy, we'll give you the bull as long as Derek the Bills Monster wants some of that. 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And there is no time like October. The NLCS is here, not for long, streaming live on Fox One. The back-to-back World Series champion Dodgers taking on the top-seeded Brewers. It's a bit of an NLCS rematch and mismatch. One series, one win away from Milwaukee from the World Series. Stream the MLB postseason live on Fox One. And if you do want to see the NLCS, I recommend tuning in today because the Dodgers are on life support at this moment. Things are not going so well there. They'll be on a nice tropical vacation soon. Pathetic performance here. Gutless. Absolutely gutless, the Dodgers this postseason. All right. Our lead, though, this hour from the former head coach's office, and as we're former Steelers coach Mike Tomlin delivered a brutal assessment of player-only meetings. Now Tomlin, who now gets paid by NBC, suggested that a players-only meeting is a sign that a struggling NFL team is in serious trouble. So if you didn't hear this, perhaps not, he made these comments on, I guess this guy, Travis Kelce, I don't know who that is. I guess he's got a podcast. Everyone will get a podcast. Anyway, here's what Tomlin had to say here. They'll grab ass with the Kelce brothers. Take a listen.
1: Last thing, allegedly the Cowboys defense had a players-only meeting. As a coach, what do you think when your team is having a players-only meeting?
2: I think you did.
1: Yes. I'm glad you said that, coach, because we've had this same conversation on this show before. I get that there's a sense in the players-only meeting that guys are going to be more real. I just always feel like it always is just a formality that is like, we're going to do the players-only meeting because nothing else is working. So let's try the players-only meeting, and that's going to be the thing that turns around. How about we just have a meeting and have everybody involved in this try and fix this thing?
2: Hey, if it did occur, I'd like to not hear about it. The fact that you hear about it is what makes it BS. You know what I mean?
1: Exactly.
2: We had a players-only meeting.
0: Exactly. All right. I'm glad that this was said. I didn't need as much as the Kelce brothers. I've had a little too much. I've overloaded on those idiots. The Cowboys defensively did have a players-only meeting recently. The team is not only a defensive team, they're terrible. They don't know how to tackle. Other than that, they're a really good defense. Really, really good defense. They don't know how to get in position or tackle. But other than that, that's a hell of a unit they've got there in Jerry's world. And that hotshot new defensive coordinator, really, really not in over his head at all. No. Doesn't need training wheels at all. Anyway, as you heard there, Tomlin, most of it was the Kelce brothers, but Tomlin said, "I think you're dead." And then at the end there, he said, "If it did occur, I'd like to not hear about it. The fact that you hear about it is what makes it BS. All right, so that's a good jumping-off point. Let us discuss the question. Mike Tomlin's I think you're dead assessment of the players-only meetings, thumbs up or thumbs down? Thumbs up, thumbs down. So I'm going thumbs up on this one, mainly because I've said the same thing for years, and people say, oh, Maller, you didn't play the game. You didn't coach. You don't know what you're talking about. I know how humans are wired, and nobody wants to be in a meeting. Only a-holes like meetings. Now, fortunately, we've stopped having meetings around here, but when I started at Fox Sports Radio for like the first 15 years, we had regular meetings, and it was a regular thing to meet and get together. We had full staff meetings. I can't remember the last time we had a staff meeting, which I'm not complaining about. I'm just saying, when we had those, people hated them. It was didn't need them, and it was a waste of time. Tomlin cracking the code here. The players-only meeting is busy body work. It's the ultimate performative ritual of losing teams. It's the annual convention of the Brotherhood of the Miserable. When we suck, we don't play well together, why don't we get together and hate each other, and we'll do it all together, and we'll give the perception that we're really trying. Now, let me ask you this. Do you know who doesn't need player-only meetings? The teams that you never hear have player-only meetings. You know who those teams are? They're called winning teams. They're called good teams. Nobody ever calls a players-only meeting because things are going too well. It's like, oh, no, wait a minute. You know, we've won too many games. We better get together right now. We're having too much success. Boys, let's rein it in. We're not supposed to be winning all these games. Bad job by us. No. Players-only meetings, and this goes on in all the sports, basketball, baseball, football, all of our major sports, even hockey. Players-only meetings in the context of the NFL, it's the NFL's version of a homeowners association meeting. You know, worst decision I ever made years ago, the old house I lived in, we had a homeowners association, and what a group of just horrific wenches, just horrific. Anyway, so the homeowners association meeting, if you've ever been on, lived in a place with a homeowners association, you know what a-holes everyone is there. So everyone complains, nothing actually gets done, nothing gets fixed, and somebody steals the pretzels that they had for the meeting, the little snacks and all that stuff. But the players-only meeting is a professional sports version of Kabuki Theater, is what it is. It's a public relations stunt disguised as accountability. Yeah. You know, nothing says leadership quite like making sure everyone knows you're having a leadership meeting. Right? The meeting was confidential. That's why not one, not two, not three, not four, not five, not six, seven agents, three reporters, and Adam Schefter knew about it before the meeting was even over. Before the meeting even ended, they had the story. Now, ultimately, these player-only meetings, they should be sponsored by Preparation H because the season has officially become a pain in your tuchus when you do these things. And they're for the media, and they're for the low-information fan, because the low-information fans, oh, we had a player-only meeting. We're going to turn things around. No, you're not. But they know, these players, that the dumb percentage of fans will buy into this crap and think, oh, something's going to happen. We're going to waltz into the win column now because we had a players-only meeting. Now, one of the teams off to a good start in the NFL, turning the page, we go to Minnesota, the Vikings. They haven't had any players-only meetings, have they? They're 5-0. The Vikings enter the bye week, which means, barring somebody getting arrested, they will not lose this weekend. So they're 5-0, powered by Brian Flores, who's suing the NFL, his defense, which has allowed more than 20 points just once in a game so far this season. Yet there are many skeptics, yours truly included in that, who do not believe that this steamrolling by the Minnesota football team is sustainable, mainly because of alligator arms. Kyler Murray, that he is going to not be able to get her done. At some point, it inevitably happens. The defense doesn't play well, and that stirs up a hornet's nest. And then you need the offense to bail you out. You don't have any offense. You don't have any offense. Kyler Murray's been a terrible big game quarterback. He just can't rise to the challenge, right? Can't quite reach the promised land. So there should be a lot of skepticism that despite Minnesota winning a lot, they're really paper Vikings. They're a paper Viking at this particular point. And even former Minnesota Vikings star Chris Carter questioned Kyler Murray's long-term status as quarterback despite the winning streak. So here's the question. What is your read on Alligator Arms Kyler Murray's job status with the Vikings? So if you look at this from 30,000 feet up in the sky, the Minnesota Vikings, they went out, they bought a used quarterback from Arizona, and Arizona paid a lot of money. They were, you know, in over their heads on the lease agreement, and so the Vikings, all right, we'll take him for pennies on the dollar. And the mistake the Vikings made is they ignored the Carfax. They didn't read the Carfax, and now they're shocked that the check engine light's blinking and this is wrong and that's wrong. Now, make no mistake, Kyler Murray is at most renting the quarterback position. He's not buying the property. It's not a marriage. It's a semester abroad. Kyler Murray is taking some courses somewhere in Europe. And Murray's he's spending the fall with the Vikings, and that's about that. That's all that is. And so the Vikings have discovered something rather remarkable, that you can actually win every game and still have no confidence that it's sustainable because you don't have a quarterback. And Kevin O'Connell, who got the tag, quarterback whisperer, Kevin O'Connell, right now, he's whispering into a disconnected telephone, is what he's doing. Kyler Murray is the 24th ranked quarterback in the NFL, piloting the 27th ranked offense for the Vikings, sitting behind, by the way, in the quarterback rankings. I love the irony on this. Jacoby Brissett, the guy that replaced him in the desert, has better numbers than Kyler Murray. At this rate, Kyler Murray, in order to get the Vikings going, they're going to have to go on Amazon. They got to buy three things. Kevin O'Connell's going to have to buy a high chair, a sippy cup, and a booster seat for Kyler Murray just to get the offense moving a little bit. It's a temporary gig. The clock is ticking. I will guarantee you that the Vikings are trying to figure out what they can do at that position. Like, where can they go? Right, things falling, by the way, here in the studio. But where could they go? Is there a quarterback they can go out and trade for? And there's a guy in L.A. He's not very good either. And Justin Herbert, would he agree to a trade to the Vikings? He's got a no-trade clause. It is interesting to look at. Now, meanwhile, last thing, to the Peacock we go, where NBC's Mike Tirico defending, randomly this week, he spoke at some shindig, I believe in the New York area, Tirico defending the network's use of Michael Jordan as a special contributor. You might remember this embarrassment last NBA season. It was heavily promoted that Air Jordan, the greatest basketball player of all time, his involvement on the NBC broadcast. But those that actually watched received one pre-recorded interview chopped into little bite-sized segments rather than a recurring analyst role. The expectation was that Michael Jordan would discuss current events, the controversies of the week in the NBA among the star players. So Tirico was asked about this. He explained that Jordan prefers privacy and focusing on his NASCAR team. And Tirico argued that he's, quote, above the day-to-day conversation, close quote. Tirico also insisted that the interview with Jordan was, quote, completely worth it. And Tirico noted that people still discuss it nearly a year later. Here's the question. What is the word? What is the word for Mike Tirico defending NBC's relationship with Michael Jordan? So the obvious word is chutzpah. What am I sugar? Another word I will use is overpromising, because that's the word that applies here, overpromising. NBC brought back the NBA. They even brought back the voice of the NBA from the dead rather than give someone else the job. They said, we'll save a couple of bucks and we'll bring back this dead guy's voice on AI. Why not? That's not creepy at all. So they did all that, and they brought back the nostalgia, the John Tesh song, the whole thing. Apparently, though, they forgot to bring back the exact same nonsense regarding Michael Jordan. I mean, they brought it back, is what I'm trying to say. They should not have brought back the Jordan interview. How many times did they play that? Three or four times? And they promised the viewer they said, we're going to give you the airness, his airness. We're going to give you Michael Jordan. They delivered his staleness. They couldn't even have Jordan change clothes. Like the way you do those things, and I've done some of that stuff in my career. I've done documentaries where they'll bring you in and they'll be like, all right, we're going to do 7 episodes. We're going to ask you about all these different teams, and we want to make it seem like it's different interviews and the shows are different. So we're going to have you change, bring several outfits, and each time we interview you 7 times, we're going to have, you know, 7 different outfits, so it looks different on the show. Like, they couldn't even do that. Like, and Jordan was going to be NBC's franchise player the way it was promoted. Instead, Michael Jordan became a frozen TV dinner, the kind of hungry man dinner that you heat up every single weekend, and that's it. And so the word is overpromising. The word is overpromising. NBC hornswoggled the people that thought they were getting original commentary from Michael Jordan. They advertised that Jordan was going to deliver, and he was going to be great and just wonderful. It's going to be this amazing Michael Jordan screensaver and all that stuff. And it's false advertising. With the Peacock logo on it, it's kind of like Netflix hyping a brand new comedy special and then just playing 6 clips of the same interview from different camera angles. Where is the BBB, the Better Business Bureau? Where are they? Let's have a little word with Mike Tirico there. Let's say, hey, what's going on over there at NBC? My God. How about Tirico, though? Like, Jordan is above the day-to-day commentary. Like, God forbid he's bothered. So why did you agree to the deal if it's below Michael Jordan to break down the Cleveland Cavaliers on a random Tuesday? Then what's the point of making it seem like that's going to happen? As far as Tirico saying people still talk about that nearly a year later, the Jordan interview, it's not because it's good. It's because it was a fraud. That's why people talk about it. Not a good thing. A fraudulent thing. It is the Ben Maller Show. The Ben Maller Show, as we are rolling through the overnight hours as we hang out here together. You and I having a grand old time. Well, you'll be the judge of that. You'll be the judge of that. If you want to be part, you can say hello at 877-99 on Fox. That's 877-996-6369. Also on X. On X, you can be part of the program at Ben Maller. We have Ask Ben. That'll be coming up a little bit later this hour. Long in the tooth. Here's the Maller riddle of the day. The Maller riddle of the day. And you can answer this if you would like via the Ben Maller account on X. So long in the tooth, Hollywood star Tom Cruise. Well, apparently he wants to blank in order to promote an upcoming movie. It does relate to sports. Tom Cruise wants to blank in order to promote an upcoming movie. The question is, will he be allowed to blank? That is the question. That is the Maller riddle of the day. The answer. We'll get to it, and we will do it next. However, it's live read season. This is the A block, and let's see if we can find out what hour it is right now. Eeny, meeny, miny, mo. Pick an hour. What hour?
3: Number 3. Ha, ha, ha.
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7: Local storm center forecast for Gastonia, Kings Mountain, and Charlotte. We've got a wet weekend with plenty of clouds and periods of rain. Temperatures will be on the cool side with highs in the upper 60s and then warm into the middle 70s later in the weekend. The wind will pick up too with gusts around 30 miles an hour. Rain will be widespread and some thunderstorms could also develop. From the local storm center, I'm Johnny Cottle on News Talk and Sports, WGNC.
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0: Show on Fox Sports Radio. Coming up a little bit later, we'll have Ask Ben. Your questions, our answers, hashtag Ask Ben. And friends, you can send a question in now, and if it's good, it'll make the air. If Coop sees it, he gets to handpick those questions that you send in, so make sure to do that, care of hashtag Ask Ben. You can call in at 877-996-6369. You can also use the X machine and say hello there via at Ben Maller. And remember, Ask Ben coming up. Marky Mark is here. The pride of Chicago. He's excited the White Sox made the playoffs, and he's optimistic, and then they did what the White Sox often do. Not well. But say hello to Mark. Mark with a C. Mark Ramsey, 64950. No relationship to Dave Ramsey, but he knows who he is. Mark Ramsey with a C, and that's Mark Ramsey, 64950. Koopaloo is on X at Ben Maller. That is at Ben Maller. And remember, your comments can and will be used against you in the court of the Maller militia. So please, please act accordingly. Yes? All right, very good. We've got to pay off the Maller riddle of the day. The Maller riddle of the day. This is where we try to test your ability. It's not really a real riddle. A real riddle would have, you know, rhymes and things like that. It's just another way to get you to listen a little bit longer. And here it is. We go to Hollywood. 64-year-old Hollywood superstar Tom Cruise wants to blank in order to promote an upcoming movie, and he would like to do this. It involves sports, so it's a bit of a sporty thing, and that is the question on the Maller riddle of the day. Let's see, does anyone know the answer? We go to the great unwashed here, the hoi polloi. Alf, the alien opiner, says he wants to marry his 27-year-old pickleball coach. There's the answer. Tom Cruise wants to have a one-on-one mud wrestling match with Madison Beer.
1: Who?
0: He said a different name, but Madison Beer is what he meant. What else do we have? Georgia Boy says have a menage a trois with Carly Ursay and Gail Benson. Wow, Georgia Boy. What else? Donkey Sausage says to play Magic the Gathering. Ride a miniature horse from the late night drug tester. Have some sushi, according to Eek in Roseville, Minnesota. Tattoo Baker says Tom Cruise has to join a gambling addiction anonymous thing. He after using one of the gambling websites. What else do we have? Kev Atomic says he misses the crying Jordan meme. Okay. Rebecca the Ram fan says Tom Cruise wants to learn water ballet. That'd be nice. In his 60s. Ride a bison from Eileen in San Francisco. What else do we have? Analog Al says the answer to the Maller riddle of the day. Tom Cruise would like to flip over 7 times. Going 100 miles an hour. All right. What else do we have? Page down. Don Juan says Tom Cruise wants to buy me tickets to the World Series to see my Milwaukee Brewers. Good luck. Good luck on that. Good luck. Play pickleball, according to Filler Up Phil. Mike the Leprechaun says he wants to spar with Sylvester Stallone. That is the answer. Steal Jason Smith's chicken wings. Again, that's from Kev Atomic. That's his answer. All right, enough of that. The correct answer in the Maller riddle of the day, Tom Cruise at age 64, the Hollywood superstar wants to blank in order to promote an upcoming movie. That would be he wants to race in an actual NASCAR race. Tom Cruise wants to race in a race upcoming. He's preparing for Days of Thunder 2, which is scheduled for a 2028 release. The CEO of NASCAR, who you've never heard of, said, quote, "I was shocked that Cruise personally expressed interest in actually racing rather than merely filming driving scenes, which is normal protocol when they make these racing movies. You don't actually do it. It just looks like you're racing. That's called acting. not being in the race, the CEO of NASCAR cautioned. He said, quote, I'm not sure it's going to happen. He did say that Cruz had a desire for authenticity for the movie. And while preparing for the original movie, Cruz tested a stock car at Daytona. He got up to 180 miles an hour. Let me translate. I have my Mallor Rosetta Stone on what the CEO of NASCAR is saying. The CEO of NASCAR is saying, boy, this would be great. We'd get a lot of promotion. People would watch this thing to see what Tom Cruise is going to do. We'd love to do it if we can find insurance in case Tom Cruise crashes and gets killed. And we don't want to be held liable for killing a Hollywood star. So if we can find somebody to give us an insurance premium that's somewhat reasonable, we'll be all about it. We'll be all about it. That's what that meant. That's what that meant. And that's it. All right, let's go to the phones. We have Ask Ben coming up a little bit later this hour. But the people would like to speak. You can't hold the people back. This is the show by the people, for the people, plausibly all about the people. And some of these people have been on hold for a while, so let's go to the phones, and we'll start out in the Bay Area. Our astrology insider, friend of Anthony in Louisiana. She doesn't know it, but Anthony in Louisiana, a big fan. We say hello to Andrea. Hello, Andrea. Welcome.
1: Hello, Ben. How are you?
0: If I was any better, I'd be a Snell, but not Blake Snell, because he did not get it done for the Dodgers in that game. Did not get it done.
1: You know, it was so interesting, Ben. When I was watching the game, I literally heard your voice in the background going, I'm risking my life, bro.
0: I like that he wasted no time to give up a home run on the first pitch of the game. That was nice.
1: First pitch of the game, home run.
0: Really great. Is he a Trojan horse sent by the Giants, Andrea? Could he be a Trojan horse?
1: Yeah, I remember when he was with the Giants. He's very inconsistent. Like, I remember he actually, believe it or not, pitched a no-hitter, and then he didn't do well the remainder of

0: is expect the unexpected, kind of erratic. So that said, he also gave up two back-to-back home runs.
1: Yeah, well, that was the one. They had just gotten him the lead, the Dodgers, and they
0: they're
1: a terrible offensive team right now. What's the point, Andrea, of paying a starting pitcher $36 million a year if you can't give him a lead in the sixth inning and then say, okay, go out and give me two more innings at least and let's win this game, right?
0: Right. Hold the lead, protect the lead. I mean, he is just very, very disappointing. The only silver lining is later today, fellow Virgo Tyler Glasnow is pitching. He's born August 23rd, 1973. Jupiter, expansion, abundance, opportunity is connecting to his Mercury, planet of communication. So that should be a nice opportunity.
1: Well, and really for the Dodgers, even if they win one game, it doesn't really change. They'd have to win two in a row puts the pressure back on the Brewers. Two in a row, then the Brewers all of a sudden under pressure. But for right now, it's not. And they could lose. The Brewers could lose this game. It's like, oh, who cares? We'll win the next one. It doesn't really matter. And that whole thing. So. By the way, Anthony in Louisiana says hello. He's a big fan of your work, Anthony. Yes, big fan of your contributions to the show. All right, and Virgo in service. You're available there on X. You can say hello to Andrea.
0: That is right.
1: She's a longtime friend of the show, and she has a newsletter she sends out a few times a year. Thank you, Andrea. Appreciate that. Andrea.
0: Take care.
1: Be well. You too. Let's say hello to Hollering James in Minneapolis, Minnesota. Hello, Hollering James.
2: Hello, Ben. October 15th, a day I will never forget. You know why, Ben?
1: What?
2: My ex-girlfriend, Jeannie Marie Riley, put an adopted baby into my family, and I don't know if it's mine or not. That's a question for Lorena. I don't know whose baby it is, but I signed the papers. I put my name on the dotted line, and I'll be battling the pressure tonight.
1: I like that you have our show on in the background, James. I thank you for that.
2: Do you like it? I'm sorry, Ben. Yeah. No disrespect.
1: Okay.
2: Hey, Ben, you know what, though? How do you like my Vikings? Do you like them even better, Ben?
1: I just talked about your Vikings. Are you happy that I talked about your Vikings? Does that make you satisfied that I did some hot Viking talk? Is Wayne in Duluth satisfied that I did some Viking talk?
2: Yeah, like some hot, spicy talk. You know why? Because everybody around here calls them the Vikings Queens. I don't think they're queens now. I don't know no queen sitting on 5-0.
1: Who's calling them that?
2: It's the bad guys around the house, like Robert and Charles.
1: Oh, Robert and Charles. Well, if Robert and Charles at your house were saying it, then that means everyone in Minnesota is saying that. Yeah. Are they leaving you alone, James? You were complaining a couple of calls ago that you're being attacked while in your home there. People leaving you alone?
2: Oh, yeah. I got home invasions now. Every time I'm on the phone, Schwab from Bankers and Financialers, but Schwab, the Somalian guy, listens to me.
1: Oh,
2: but he can't pull the plug because I'm on my Obama phone. I don't have to steal the house phone no more late at night and smuggle it into my room like it's contraband from the cartel.
1: Interesting. You live a wild life, James. What a wild life.
2: I do live a wild life, Ben. But you know what? The one girl I'm missing, because she never calls my Obama phone. And you know who that special girl is. And
1: I'm sure she doesn't call us anymore. She doesn't call us anymore either.
2: I miss her so much.
1: We miss her too. I want her to call the show. I don't know what happened.
2: I wish she would. I've been trying to get golden tickets to her. I've been trying to send her love notes to Jack. Jack knows how to get a hold of her. He gave Jack her personal cell phone, and Jack gave her information.
1: All right, we don't need to go through the whole thing.
2: All right,
1: James. Thank you for that. I appreciate it. That's a great phone call. That's a terrible phone call. We have Ask Ben for the rest of the hour. Ask Ben. Your questions, our answers. We'll get to that, and we will do it.

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1: ALCS.
2: Swing and a miss! The Cleveland Guardians!
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0: 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But if you're in Europe or some other random country far, far away from America, we're a daytime show. You can enjoy that. We used to have several listeners, very active from Europe, not so much anymore. Terry in England's pretty much retired as an active member of the militia. Blind, our friend, the blind dude from North Carolina, he doesn't call very much either. But we do have people listening there, so check out the iHeartRadio app wherever you are, and make the Ben Maller Show podcast a preset, the fifth hour podcast, and the Fox Sports Radio channel right there at the top. You have a bunch of presets. Thank you. Thank you. Thank you.
1: It's now time for...
2: 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I can hardly wait.
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0: And the sky is the limit for Ask Ben. Your questions are answers for the rest of the hour. And over to the Koopa Loop for the reading of the questions for everyone on the show. Here we go, Koopa Loop.
3: All right, I like this one. We're going to start off with JT the Wingman.
0: Oh, I've met him. He's a great guy. He's been to a lot of these remote things that we've done.
3: He has, he has.
0: Yeah, yeah.
3: He wants to know, what is a better food ingredient, avocado or jalapeno?
0: Yeah, so I'm not an avocado guy. I like the jalapeno, so I'm going to go team jalapeno on that. Little kick, little spice. I'm in on that. Never been a big fan of the overpriced avocado. What about you, Marky Mark? What team are you on?
4: I'm not one of the hot mouth kind of spicy person, so I'll go with the avocado.
0: That's a bad job by you. As a hot take guy, I like the hot take. I like a little spice. What about you, Koopaloop?
3: I like both, but the correct answer is avocado. It's fantastic.
0: They overcharge you, and I do not want to be overcharged.
3: There's a reason it costs that much, because it's amazing.
0: They don't overcharge you with the jalapeno. They overcharge you with the avocado. Next!
3: Ferg Dog wants to know.
0: Hi, Fergie.
3: By the way,
0: I've never met him.
3: Has there ever been a bigger fall off as far as Ferg Dog's Ask Ben questions? That's just
0: a fall. Shot. I'm just taking a shot here. Are you saying he's getting lazy? He's lost his way? That he's in a sophomore slump? Although he's in like year 15 listening to the show, he's in a slump?
3: Yeah, his questions used to be great. And like this one, his question is, do you check your horoscope every day?
0: I got two letters, N and O. No, of course not. Please, there you go. Mark, you big horoscope guy, you check that out when you read the newspaper?
4: That would be a no.
0: That would be a no.
3: Yeah, big cool. No.
0: Yeah. Yeah.
3: Great question, Ferg Dog.
0: I know the game, how they do that. And people, there's a lot of this in magic. I've studied magic and stuff like that. A lot of it's like people will finish thoughts. You give them vague enough things, and they'll kind of finish it for you. So anyway, all right, what's next? What do you got?
3: I like this one from Alf. Hopefully you can think of one, you know, off the top of your head here. Alf the Alien O'Partner wants to know, what is your most recent rabbit hole / time killer? Like, what, you know, do you ever get stuck, like, Googling stuff, and then you just fall down, and you're reading a lot?
0: Well, what I've done yet again recently is on YouTube, they have all these old episodes of This Week in Baseball, which are completely pointless because it was a weekly show. I used to watch it when I was a kid, and then I ended up in this rabbit hole on YouTube where I can't watch it enough. Like random episodes from like the late 1980s of This Week in Baseball with Mel Allen, which is a complete waste of time. And I've done a lot of that. What about you, Marky Mark? Any rabbit holes, whether it's YouTube or just Googling stuff?
4: So on YouTube, I've been watching traffic stops and realizing most of America drive around completely illegal. Their plates are out, their license is suspended, they have warrants. It's amazing the many traffic stop videos you could watch.
0: Yeah, and it is shooting fish in a barrel there when you write tickets if you're like a highway patrol officer, because everyone's speeding and everyone's on their phone.
4: And people get out and yell at the cop. It's like, I'm doing my job. What are you talking to me for?
0: Yeah, yeah, that's a good one. I love when they think they go to Alba. Well, you know what's really annoying? These people that stand out in front of places and record people. Those people are real a-holes. Yes. There's a special place in hell for those people. What about you, Coop?
3: I got lost in a fine dining rabbit hole. I was watching a show about Michelin star chefs and restaurants, and then I was looking up one of them with had a like family of Michelin chefs, and then I was reading about her grandfather, and then I just got stuck in this crazy rabbit hole.
0: That's annoying. All right, what's next? It's Ask Ben. Your questions are answers.
3: OG Art Puffin wants to know, do you possess a real ID, a California real ID?
0: Yes, but only because there's one reason I do. I'm married. If I wasn't married, I wouldn't have a real ID. Who cares about a real ID? I'm married. That's why I have one. Other than that, I wouldn't have one. What are you, Marky Mark, you got one?
4: Yes, I had to get one because I went back to Chicago. When I didn't have one, I said, They wanted my real ID. I said, I'm traveling within the United States. Why do I need a passport and an ID?
0: It's pretty dumb. Coop, quickly.
3: I don't, because I have a passport, and I still use that.
0: Oh, okay. Old school, the passport. That is Ask Ben.
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16: Your local storm center forecast for Gastonia, Kings Mountain, and Charlotte. We've got a wet weekend with plenty of clouds and periods of rain. Temperatures will be on the cool side with highs in the upper 60s and then warm into the middle 70s later in the weekend. The wind will pick up too with gusts around 30 miles an hour. Rain will be widespread and some thunderstorms could also develop. From the local storm center, I'm Johnny Cottle on News Talk and Sports, WGNC.
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1: Major League Baseball, Game 3 of the NLCS goes to the Milwaukee Brewers as they beat the Dodgers 6-2 to take a commanding 3-0 lead in this best-of-seven series. Jackson Churio got the game started with a leadoff home run in the first for Milwaukee. The Dodgers would temporarily retake the lead in the sixth on a Will Smith 2-RBI double, but Milwaukee would then take the lead for good with the big blow in the seventh. Jake Bowers and Garrett Mitchell hitting back-to-back home runs to help propel the Brewers to one win away from appearing in the World Series. Tomorrow's Game 4 pushed back to 8 o'clock Eastern Time. That's because they're expecting inclement weather in the ALCS for Game 3 in Cleveland, so that game has been moved up to 1 o'clock in the afternoon at Eastern Time. Getting the start tomorrow, Gavin Williams for Cleveland, while Griffin Jacks will get the start for Tampa Bay. I'm Kevin Wired.
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0: Well, the buck stops here, unless it doesn't. Welcome in the beginning of another hour of the Ben Maller Show. We are in the air everywhere as we go on and on and on, and we run for the doors. Well, later we're going to run for the doors, coast to coast, border to border, and beyond, on the vast and devilishly powerful microphones of FSR, emanating live from the deli, serving up knuckle sandwiches all night long into the morning now. Guaranteed human from the world-famous Fox Sports Radio studios, where Outback John and Joanna in SoCal, they say, "Hey, Mala." I said, "What do you want? Why are you bothering me?" They said, "Can you tell me about DraftKings?" I said, "You know what? For you too, I'll do it." For Brandon in Kansas City as well, Quinzel in Oakland, why not? We'll do it. 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The crown is yours. Now, Natron from Stockton, who always wears that ugly Giants hat, and Mikey Cano, don't you know? They were curious about the NLCS. Now, we had a game last night, the Dodgers and the Brewers, where the Brewers hit first pitch of the game, Jackson Chourio. He hits a home run. Dodgers came back. They took the lead. And then immediately, Blake Snell went out there and rode the vomit comet and puked it up, gave up back-to-back jacks to the Brew Crew. And Milwaukee piled it on. The Brewers get a win. And if you're a Dodger hater, you'll be very happy. The Milwaukee Brewers are now one win away from advancing to the World Series. They haven't been there since the early 1980s. They played the Cardinals back when the Brewers were an American League team. And there is no time like October. The NLCS is here, streaming live on Fox 1. The back-to-back World Series champion Dodgers taking on the top-seeded Brewers. And this NLCS rematch, one series away from the World Series. This is win-or-go-home baseball right now. It is for the Dodgers. Every pitch matters. This is the moment. The whole season's been building to every pitch, every swing, every walk-off. Do not let it pass you by. Streaming live on Fox 1. Catch the Dodgers versus the Brewers today live on Fox 1. There's no time like October, and there's no better place to stream the magic than Fox 1. And remember, the schedule changed because of the weather, inclement weather today in Cleveland. So the AL game got moved up to 1 o'clock Eastern time. And 10 o'clock in the West, you'll have Griffin Jacks on the mound for Tampa versus Gavin Williams, the horse, of course, for Cleveland. But that means the NLCS game, which is the game on Fox, you can watch on Fox 1. The Brewers are going to go with undecided. He'll be on the mound. Undecided, the Dodgers are going with Tyler Glasnow. And the Tyler Glasnow Dodgers are a minus 151 favorite, for whatever that's worth, against undecided for the Brew Crew. But that's not our lead story. No, no, no. Our lead this hour is from the Boob Tube. Broadcasters gone bad. ABC. Joe Buck of ABC, Troy Aikman, reportedly got into a rhubarb. They argued before the recent Monday night football game, the Rams and Bills in the hood in Inglewood and up to no good at SoFi Stadium. So if you didn't hear about this, perhaps not, Joe Buck allegedly initiated a very uncomfortable exchange over the fact that Joe Buck got his money and Troy Aikman did not. And if Aikman is a broadcaster, he's also multitasking as a lame duck broadcaster. So supposedly there were tensions. They did subside just before kickoff. And there were no signs on the broadcast that anything went haywire. According to something called Front Office Sports, they claim to have the story. Buck signed a 6-year extension worth over $100 million. Has anyone ever tuned into a game to watch Joe Buck? The answer is no. Anyway, Joe, good for him. What a hustle. What a hustle. Buck gets $100 million, and he'll stay with ESPN, bringing no viewers to the TV through 2031. Now, meanwhile, Troy Aikman, who also nobody tunes in to watch, Aikman's contract expires after this season, and there are no negotiations. Aikman expected a deal to be done before the season, and it hasn't happened. So despite everything, Aikman said, I want to keep my job. I want to continue this 25-year partnership with Joe Buck, the Fox refugees. Remember, they left Fox simultaneously and ran off to ESPN. So that's a good jumping-off point. Let us discuss the question. How big a deal is the reported pregame argument between Joe Buck and Troy Aikman? So I've got Steelworker, Team Shop, and 7-Eleven. And we will combine all of these things together, and we are going to have a little gabagool, some baba ganoush, and the jambalaya for Benjamin. So we got all that. We're good to go. We're going to try to seize the moment. All right, now, first of all, how big a deal is it? Buck, Aikman, barking at each other. We're at the stage now. It's very awkward. Very awkward. The self-titled worldwide leader is apparently prepping for a little addition by subtraction in the broadcast booth. Two guys making enough money, Joe Buck and Troy Aikman, to essentially buy the entire state of Rhode Island, are fighting before a Monday night football game. They're arguing, and I'm sure somewhere there's a weeping steelworker who's playing a very tiny violin. Oh, what a sob story this is. These two rich people are bitching at each other. You don't need a forensic account to figure this one out. The argument itself is not the story. Don't bury the lead, my man. The fact that someone leaked this, that is the smoking gun. Loose lips at ABC prove that this isn't some harmless lover's quarrel. It's a full-blown broadcasting divorce after 25 years of broadcast matrimony. ABC has said, you know what, we don't want you guys together anymore. And we have our favorite, and that's Joseph Francis Buck. That's our favorite, JFB. He got the house, the car, and the massive contract extension. And Troy Aikman, well, you get radio silence, custody of the telestrator, and visitation rights on Thursday and possibly Tuesday. You get that. So ESPN treating Aikman like a rental car, plenty of mileage, ready for addition by subtraction. And I know a little bit how that world works. I've worked in the media business for a while. I did some TV a couple of times. And despite TV not doing very well right now, TV's really financially a hot mess. They always have the money for the jocks. They love their ex-jocks. They still worship their ex-jocks. And if they really wanted Troy Aikman, Aikman would have had a done deal back in August. They would have worked out the details for Aikman. It hasn't happened. Now, that being said, as we mentioned here moments ago, the show is not Monday Night Football. It's the NFL. That's the show. You could put not one but two garden gnomes in the booth on Monday night, and the ratings would still be pretty good. People would still watch. As long as the matchup is okay, they'd still watch. Now, secondly, to the trainer's room where Cowboys defensive back Joey Porter Jr. is dealing with a snap, crackle, pop. Oh, my ankle! Yeah, he's got a bad ankle. This ahead of the Week 6 matchup against the Green Bay Packers. I saw that Micah Parsons is not rushing back to play. I guess he can't be bothered to play. Be very concerned if I was the Green Bay Packers. Very concerned. There is no sense of urgency by Micah Parsons. He's given me NBA Anthony Davis, Kawhi Leonard vibes. I'd be very worried if I was the Packers. What have we done? We gave this guy a lot of money. He doesn't seem to have any kind of interest in getting back and helping the team play, even against his old opponent, or his old team, his old employer. But this is about Joey Porter Jr. So Porter did practice on a limited basis on Wednesday. He missed the Week 5 game against the Tampa Bay football team because of a illness. He was seen leaving the locker room where one of the Cowboys staffers had to hold a trash can so he could puke, because Porter's such a diva, he can't hold his own trash can. He's got to demean some Cowboy low-level staffer. So Dallas traded a second-round pick and a sixth-round pick in future years to get their hands on Porter from Pittsburgh. Porter has appeared in one more game than you have, and I have. He's played 25 defensive snaps. That was against Houston. So the question, how do you see this latest Joey Porter injury for the Cowboys? How do you see this all working out? So this is what's known as justice. It's cosmic justice, a complete embarrassment for the Jerry Jones Cowboys. Now, they're saying this is not that big a deal. I'll believe it when I see it. This has bamboozled written all over it. The Steelers, they ought to just go down to the team shop and send Jerry Jones his own personal terrible towel for taking Joey Porter Jr. off the Steelers' hands. There's an old saying, when somebody shows you the exit, maybe you should ask why. Hey, maybe you should ask why. Porter went from a healthy scratch in the Steel City, malfeasance, he didn't want to play, to now a walking injury in a short time in Big D. He has spent more time being evaluated than a contestant on The Voice. And he's got that French leave thing in Pittsburgh, and now he's on, what, medical leave in Dallas. So the football gods have a wicked sense of humor, handing Joey Porter Jr. a cosmic wedgie, right? Cosmic justice. This is a cosmic wedgie of industrial strength proportion. The Cowboys, again, they figured, hey, we're getting a franchise pillar. We're getting a shutdown defensive back. And so far, they got a franchise patient is what they got. I know it's only been a couple of weeks. Well, we have a talk show to do today. Final thought, we go to Buffalo. Well, Bills coach Joe Brady made some headlines the other day. The relatively new coach in Buffalo, who nobody really knows who this cat is, gets a lot of love from the media. And he made some comments about James Cook, the running back who had been giving up the football multiple times. Fumble! Bug on the rug! Anyway, here is what he originally said. This is Joe Brady, coach in Buffalo. This is what he originally said the other day about James Cook. Take a listen.
1: We're putting the ball in harm's way, and we know the way that we lose football games is we turn the ball over, right? And, you know, James has put the ball on the ground, and there obviously at some point there has to be consequences to when we're putting negative stuff out there. And, you know, so it's, you know, conversations that we're having ongoing. James knows it's important to him, but that can't happen. And it's going to cost us football games and almost costed us one. And it's got to improve or the carries are going to decrease.
0: All right. So there you go. He said, we're going to not give this guy the football because he's a liability, which he is. Well, then somebody had a talk with Joe Brady, and let's just say his song sheet changed. Let's go to the audio tape.
2: He's aware of it. We're going to continue coaching it, but I don't want you guys to think that I'm going to stop giving James Cook the ball either, right? Like I said, he's playing really good football, and we have to. But that element is what allows it, you know, to not be absolutely great football. And you know, so we've addressed it. He's cleaning it up.
0: Wow, he's cleaning it up. He just fumbled twice in the game the other day. How's he cleaning it up? I think that there's evidence he's not cleaning it up. So Joe Brady, as you heard, backtracking after suggesting that James Cook could lose playing time because he keeps fumbling. Cook with the two fumbles against the Rams in Week 5 and should have cost the game to Buffalo. They should have lost that game. Rams kicker, who they've since fired, gave the game back to Buffalo. But and Brady demanding better ball security and then doing the old 180 saying, psych! Psych! I don't know if anyone's running the ball better than him in the NFL. So Brady insisting he will not stop feeding James Cook, acknowledging the problem, the reversal, raising questions about whether or not Joe Brady, the original warning, was genuine or the follow-up was genuine. Like, what is going on here? So the question, why did Bills coach, the new guy, Joe Brady, retract his criticism of running back James Cook's butter fingers? So Joe Brady, the coach here, has the backbone of a wet spaghetti noodle. A wet spaghetti noodle. Brady went from Judge Judy to Mr. Rogers' neighborhood overnight. Won't you be my neighbor? Won't you be my neighbor? And please don't drop the ball, James. Please don't. So you finally say something here that makes total sense. Your running back is a liability. If he runs the ball for 80 yards and then fumbles after that 80-yard run, what good is that? And here was the coach issuing out accountability. And then, just a couple of days later, he turns around and says, let me go out to 7-Eleven. I would like to give James Cook a nice Slurpee. Slurpee, Slurpee, Slurpee. Two fumbles, one public warning, and an immediate retreat. And Brady discovered the modern NFL coaching handbook. You criticize the players on a Monday, you apologize on a Tuesday, and then you compliment on a Wednesday. That's it. That's it. Apparently, holding on to the football is an optional item if you play for Buffalo. And Brady's message is rather simple. There are consequences for fumbling unless you're a really good player and somebody taps me on the shoulder and then there's no punishment. No punishment. If he doesn't have the stomach, if the coach does not have the stomach to bench James Cook in October, why should anybody believe he'll have the stomach to make the tough decisions in January? You don't win in the playoffs fumbling the football away. That is a poisonous cocktail. It's a toxic cocktail is what it is. You lose him. He's not going to win the Super Bowl. Of course, Buffalo's not going to win with that defense. But somebody please explain that to the coach, Coach Spineless over there, before we head further into the season, and then it becomes a problem once we get into January and the playoffs. It is the Ben Maller Show. If you would like to be part, you can join us right now, 877-99 on Fox. That's 877-996-6369 on X at Ben Maller. That is at Ben Maller if you'd like to be part of the live program, as we are here all night, every night, doing our thing. And a reminder, each weekend we get that fifth hour podcast, which is very exciting. Oh, my God. So freaking exciting. Every Friday, Saturday, and Sunday, new episodes of the fifth hour podcast. So make sure to be part of that and support that weekend podcast, as we do it every a labor of love, unless it's not a labor of love at all. Meanwhile, again, the number 877-99 on Fox, 877-996-6369. If you'd like to be part, on X at Ben Maller. That is at Ben Maller. Coming up a little bit later this hour, a little bit later in the hour, we'll have Fact or Fiction. That'll be coming your way. And we look forward to that and take a lot of these calls up until then. And it is 25 years old, 25 years old, and yet it is still being talked about to this day. Something happened 25 years ago and is still a topic of conversation in the sporting world. What are we talking about? We'll explain. We'll get to that, and we will do it next. However, it's a block party kind of a day. It is the A block, and let's see if we can find out what hour it is.
3: This is hour four.
0: Oh, man. Man, Lorena, you sound like such a doll. My God. Anthony in Louisiana. 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
20: Your local storm center forecast for Gastonia, Kings Mountain, and Charlotte. We've got a wet weekend with plenty of clouds and periods of rain. Temperatures will be on the cool side with highs in the upper 60s and then warm into the middle 70s later in the weekend. The wind will pick up too with gusts around 30 miles an hour. Rain will be widespread and some thunderstorms could also develop. From the local storm center, I'm Johnny Cottle on News Talk and Sports, WGNC.
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0: cruise through the overnight here, early morning hours coming up a little bit later this hour. We will have Fact or Fiction. Fact or Fiction, that'll be coming up a little bit later in the hour. Something that happened 25 years ago, still a topic of conversation. What is it? What are we talking? I don't understand. What are you talking about? We'll explain. We'll get that coming up in a couple minutes. We'll take some more of these phone calls as well. The whole thing, if you'd like to be part, 877-99-ON-FOX. That's 877-996-6369. Also on X, at Ben Maller. That's at Ben Maller. Marky Mark is here, hitting the buttons. You can say hello to Mark. Mark Ramsey. That's Mark with a C, Ramsey. 64950, the pride of Chicago. Loves the White Sox, the Bears, and the Bulls. That's it. And Cuba Loop at a Bronco fan. That's a Bronco fan. Your comments can and will be used against you in the court of sports radio, so please act accordingly. Thank you. Thank you. Thank you. All right, back to it we go, and let's say hello to Blind Scott, who's on the north end of Boston. He was on earlier. He said he wanted to be on in this hour, so we will make his dream come true. Hello, Blind Scott.
1: Oh, hey, Ben, thanks for putting me on here. Yeah, I'm starting this clinical trial next week. It's going to pay me some money. It's going to be pretty good, hopefully, at McLean's and Belmont, so hopefully we see some progress. I'm not doing that well, so I joined the show again because you called me last week because I was having a hard time and I realized you were in your car. So I just started talking really fast, like, because I knew you were driving. So I tried to keep you on the phone as long as possible. Did you notice that? Like, I didn't even let you talk. And then yesterday I woke up and it was like 9:28 in the morning. I had just gone to bed and my mom was here. And she told me I had joined a cult, too. Like, she said, you're in a cult. And she was yelling at me and saying, you can't even see what you look like. And I was like, well, Ben Maller's not going to be happy you said this about him. You know what I'm saying? So I'm back flying my freak flag with all you freaks out there.
0: Your mom, are you saying we're a cult? Is that what you're saying? I feel like you're accusing
1: us
0: of being
1: a cult. Yeah, I joined a cult. Yeah, she said you're in a cult.
0: Really?
1: You had all these surgeries. Yeah, you had all these surgeries done. You're in a cult. And, like, maybe we should take some calls on this if we're a cult tonight. You have this other leprechaun guy. He seems like he's had some surgeries done.
0: Oh, you want to talk to the leprechaun? Okay, we can make that happen.
1: Done for sure, this guy, yeah.
0: Well, this guy was in the octagon. Did you hear the octagon yesterday? Marcel was in the octagon against the leprechaun. They went at it there in the octagon.
1: Well, yeah, I've been struggling with, like, severe mental illness, so that actually compounds it. You know what I'm saying? Because I remember the time when we had a meetup, and I had like 15 drinks in a row, and he was there, and I was just the star of the show, though. I stole the show, actually. There was Dan the Garbage Man. There was that guy, the midget guy that I liked so much that I blocked his number. The bridge guy. What was his name? You remember? Geez, he's listening right now. He was from Rhode Island. Geez, he was there with his girlfriend. She really enjoyed me.
0: No, she remember did not. She was just being polite.
1: Yeah, what was his name? He was Cape Verdean. What was his name? Ah, Jesus,
0: you,
1: I have
0: to say
1: blocked.
0: It. You're supposed to remember it. People's names. What's wrong with you?
1: Yeah, well, you blocked his number, like, because he was calling me and waking me up because I wasn't calling on the show. But damn it, you should know
0: he has your number.
1: Yeah, dude, so I should come on the mailbag again.
0: Avelino is his name. Avelino.
1: Avelino. Yeah, he's a wicked smart guy. Like, he.
0: Remember
1: like
0: Dave? Dave the Trash Man was there. He had his kid
1: Dave
0: with
1: the
0: him.
1: Trash Man,
0: the
1: his son.
0: Cape Cod Paperboy showed up.
1: Yeah, well, he didn't talk to me. There was a lot of people that refused to speak to me.
0: I don't know why anyone would refuse to speak to you, Scott. I can't imagine why anyone would not want to talk to you. My God.
1: We only had a 45-minute meetup, and it was just me speaking the whole time, having 15 drinks, like just throwing my weight around. I was a star, just like on that Fifth Hour podcast. I'm available again, so you could put me on with one of those tomato cans that you have, like Scott from Northern Kentucky. Bring him on, and I'll come in on the phone, and I'll light up the show, and I can carry the content.
0: Well, the leprechaun wants to say hello to you. Mike the leprechaun, say hello to Blind Scott. Mike, you guys bonded. You're good friends. Hello, Mike the leprechaun.
1: Yeah, I like him. He's got a teacher's pension. Hey, so, Mike, how much is your teacher's pension a month? I'm just curious. Maybe
0: it's kind
1: we
0: of a
1: should
0: personal
1: hang
0: question. I don't think he should. I don't think he should.
1: Yeah, Mike. Hey, Mike, you want to go to the teachers union meeting with me and meet some chicks? They have it down here on Beacon Hill once in a while. They're coming up on a contract actually soon. and we could help represent. We could do some protests in front of the state house.
0: You could wear your leprechaun. We gotta let him talk, Scott. You just keep talking. let him talk. It's fine.
1: Yeah, no, he's on all the time, so I'm just trying to be the star of the show. Hey, Mike, so what do you think? I'll let you talk now.
2: Okay, Blind Scott, my pension pays my bills, let me put it that way, and you did a great job on the mailbag last weekend. You let Ben speak about four times for the whole hour.
0: Yeah, it was great.
1: Is he going to comment on this teachers union contract? It's in Massachusetts. It's coming up. They say it's the biggest teachers union contract ever because they don't have the money for it right now. The state doesn't have the money.
0: Let me ask you this, Scott. Why would we want to talk about a teachers union on a sports talk radio?
1: Because Mike was in, because they're listening now. I know they're all listening, these teachers. And then they have the other people listen, like the construction unions. They're driving into work now. The teachers union listens. It's a union, so we're Boston is a blue-collared working city, and this is drive time. Everybody's driving into work right now. Rhode Island is listening too. They bumped that sports network off in Rhode Island, and Ben's the only sports show on there on the overnights now. So this is the only sports. You know, I hear Paul, the blow alcoholic guy. He's on the radio.
0: That's Red Breast Paul. I heard he is back. Yeah, Red Breast Paul. He calls the day show.
1: He used fake names. He'll get in with Mike Felger sometimes. I can't get into any sports shows besides this one because I over communicate and get too much content.
0: You're still going, by the way. Yeah. Mike the Leprechaun. Anything you want to add here, Mike the Leprechaun? You haven't said nothing here, Mike the Leprechaun.
2: I'm trying. So I saw the people vote 60 for the Leprechaun, 40 for Marcel.
1: Mike, what are you worried about? You
0: won the vote. Congratulations.
2: Yes, and that's only fair. And I hope Lorena is in boxing, judging school today, because you can't go 10-4, 10-3, 10-2. But she did anyways.
1: I'm actually waiting for the fentanyl bag.
2: You were a pleasure to hang out with.
1: Dude. Hey, anyways, dude, one other thing I got to ask you. Are you worried about this cannabis bill? You know that's coming up.
0: Thank you, Scott. I appreciate that. Thank you. All right. Congratulations, Leprechaun, on beating Marcel. The vote of the people, by the people, for the people, all about the people. As you, Marcel, won the studio vote, you were the winner of the vote of the people. So there you go. Enjoy that. And back to the phones we go. Let's say hello to Steve in Manhattan. Hello, Steve-O in Manhattan. Welcome.
3: Ben, I'm dreaming of a white Christmas. Ben, distinguished panel, expanding audience, welcome to Hee Haw, laughing, and anything that entertains you. First of all, Ben, you got to realize I'm in demand at this time of year.

0: sometimes. But the thing is, I was just singing White Christmas because the other day we're online, and I call them delis, right? I don't call them bodegas. I call them delis, you know, going to get something to eat. And this woman is online, and she's like out for a snack or something, you know, like, and she's just going on and on. I want this. I want. So I started singing White Christmas, and this woman turns around. She was pretty good looking too. I love that song. Yeah, I'm saying we're singing that song to you because you're not moving, lady. Anyway, the thing is, I love this show. I know you got your scouts out there. They hear me, but don't take that personally, please. They want to hear me. They want to hear certain things I have to say. You know.
1: Yeah. One guy. All right, well, say something amazing. Dazzle me right now. Give me some razzle dazzle. What do you got?
0: Yeah, but you're throwing me off the air. Then, if I do, first of all,
1: I'm not throwing you off the air. I didn't throw you off the air. What are you talking about? I like when you call. Nah, you know that.
0: And I will say something to the audience out there. Increase Ben's audience by a gazillion because this is the only show right now that I could call Steve from Hannah. I come on the air. There's other shows. Believe me, it's like. It's an obstacle course.
1: Let me ask you a question. Should I be concerned that you and Blind Scott can only call this show, that every other show in my industry has banned you, and I put you guys on? Is that a bad thing for me? Am I making some kind of mistake here that I put you guys on, and everyone else will not allow you to be on the radio, and I put you on no problem?
0: You have a studio audience? No, that's perfect. That's what this is
1: That's
0: for.
1: Perfect.
0: We're here to talk. This is what we're here for, to talk. If you want to be stop talking, there's other places on the planet you can go to. Believe me, you're not allowed to talk there. All right?
1: Yeah.
0: But the thing is, listen, with sports and everything, you see it. Some of these people in sports are morons. We know that. The giant overtime game, one guy's not taking any heat. That, to me, that was the dueling boneheads because – the Giants had the ball.
1: Scatterbrook.
0: He should have had the ball. If I'm the coach, the kick is out there kicking the field goal, and the game's over from the 40-yard. The kick is 40 yards, right, from the 24-yard, whatever, half-yard. It's 40-yard kick. Game is over. What do you keep running the ball for? Bad things can happen if you keep playing like
1: that. They don't trust their kicker, that's why. And I don't blame them. The Rams trusted their kicker, and they lost because their idiot kicker missed a makeable kick, shanked it.
0: Right, but the thing is, it was 40 yards. Listen, if you can't kick a 40-yard field goal in the NFL, you don't belong in the NFL. Right? That's the way I look at it.
1: I hear you. Absolutely. All right, we'll leave it there, Steve-O. Thank you for your hot sports takes. I appreciate that. Let's say hello to Poppy in San Diego. Hello, Poppy. Welcome.
2: Hey, what's going on?
1: You don't sound as excited as you normally do. Is everything okay?
2: I got some breaking news of what happened. Well, actually, it was on Tuesday morning. I got hit by a car. You know, I'm so pissed.
1: No, Poppy, you got hit by a car? Yeah. No way. That's terrible, Poppy. Were you walking or driving when you got hit by the car?
2: Yeah, I was driving. That was when I was done doing Uber Eats. So I was on the street, what's that street called? Claremont.
1: There's on Claremont. Can't say that word.
2: Claremont.
1: No, you can't. I think you're cursed. All right, we're done, Poppy.
2: What
1: did he say? What I think he said?
2: I said Claremont.
1: No, but I thought you said something else there. Did I hear that, or am I hearing?
2: No,
1: I feel like I'm hearing bad words.
3: I didn't hear anything.
1: All right, I thought I heard some bad words, but okay. Apparently,
2: no. But anyways, this car came out of nowhere and hit me. You know those? There's a big white van, the one that has a portable washing. I was in my right lane. He was in his left, and he just came and hit me. Boom, I moved to the side, or I was a bit worse. Man, this guy took off all quick. I called the cops. Bad job on San Diego's finest cops. And made me wait like 2-3 hours to come and do the police report on
1: it took, this guy. It took a couple of hours? You got hit by a car, and it took them a couple of you must not have been injured that much then, right?
2: Well, actually, I was. When I got out the car, I was like injured. My whole back is all sore. My knee's all weak. And I showed the injury, the damage on the car. They still didn't believe me, a white van. And I showed them. So,
1: was there video? Yeah. Did they have video of it?
2: Well, I'm thinking the business right there is a Dunkin' Donuts where this guy came out, and there's other businesses on the main street on there. They have to do the report and the police report. But these guys didn't believe me and thought I was lying. I'm like, look, there's fresh white paint here. And I know it was a Mexican American cop and the white cop, and didn't believe me. And I'm like,
1: sorry about that, Poppy.
2: I didn't believe me. I'm like so bad banged up.
1: Well, hang in there, buddy. You're

0: off work for a little bit, I guess. So you'll have
1: yeah,
0: to.
1: Yeah, but hey, I'm here to give a pick. People, I can't miss the show. Give me guys a pick. For,
2: no matter, even for, getting hit by a car cannot stop Poppy from making picks.
1: Exactly. Not even. I'm here for the people.
2: All right, hurry up. Come on. Right. Chop, chop. And, go ahead.
1: And tomorrow, on the Thursday Night Football, Seahawks Broncos, I like the Broncos plus 2.5. Bo Nix is going to be high altitude and over 1.5 passing touchdowns for Bo Nix. I think he's going to do good.
2: All right. Thank you, Poppy. Feel better, my man. There you go, Poppy. Dinged up. He claims he got hit by a car there. Not good. All right. It is the Ben Maller Show. If you're on hold, you want to be one of my judges, you can do that. By the way, Tom Brady is the – we tease this. If you tease, you got to please. It's been 25 years, nearly 25 years, close, since the Tuck Rule game. Tom Brady – he was joking around. He acknowledged that the infamous play against the old Oakland Raiders might actually have been a fumble. He declared, somebody get me on the stand. I'm ready to testify. Now, Brady, of course, getting paid – or making money, I guess, because he's part owner of the Raiders. He does a weekly power rankings, which some of you people love. I've never gotten into power rankings. I mock them every chance I get, but Brady does them. I'm sure Brady is annoyed by doing them also, but he was having fun with that. Way back in the day, Oakland was ready to win, go to the Super Bowl, and then it all blew up. Patriots would go on and win that Super Bowl. It is the Ben Maller Show. We are minutes away. If you want to be one of my judges, call right now, 877-99 on Fox, and we'll have fact or fiction. We'll get to that, and we will do it next.
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0: All right, let's do it. Three stories. You got to figure out which of the three is not true. Let's welcome in our judges. We have Daniel, America's favorite crossing guard in Fort Wayne, Indiana. He is back. Hello, Daniel. Welcome.
6: Good morning, Ben.
0: Life treating you well, I hope. Yes?
6: Oh, yes, it has.
0: All right. Outstanding. Hold on. You're going to play. We have Coach Russell, our favorite high school football coach in the Orlando area. Hello, Coach Russell.
7: Hey, good morning. Good morning. Daniel, be safe out there today, brother.
0: All right. You ready to go here, Coach? Very good. Hold on. Seuss Dog. All right. Seuss Dog, our friend from New Hampshire and Marcel's buddy. Hello, Seuss Dog.
8: You know, every time I hear Blind Scott's voice, it makes me want to vomit. That guy needs Jesus, and I need to start stocking up on Pepto-Bismol.
0: Okay. All right. Everyone get along. Mark on the north end. Hello, Marky Mark, my man. Hello, Mark.
9: Hey, Ben, and I agree. Every time I hear Blind Scott's voice, makes me want to get into the verbal octagon with him and dedicate it to guys like, Mike the Leprechaun and Marcel.
0: All right. Thank you. We can make that happen. And Frank the Tank. Hello, Frank the Tank.
10: How's it going, Bill Miller?
0: All right, let's do it. Here we go. Three stories. Figure out which of the three isn't true. Story number one, EA Sports College Football. Big return a couple years ago, and now it likely is going away because of rising costs because of NIL. And they're going to have to play. The costs have risen $1,500. $1,500 per player. It's going to keep going up. They say they can't afford to pay the NIL money for the EA Sports College Football game, so it's going to go away. Story number two, a legendary football coach, Mike Ditka, passing away last week. The Chicago Bears planning a big celebration of life when they return to Soldier Field October 22nd, Thursday night primetime game, dubbed Ditka Night. Concessions and fans are the stadium, and fans are encouraging people to come dressed up as the coach. They'll be selling chocolate cigars for fans to add to their look. And story number three, a popular Midtown Manhattan Asian fusion spot is offering Knicks fans a sweet deal for the first month of the NBA season. If you wear Knicks gear the night of the game, you'll get an 11% discount in honor of number 11, Jalen Brunson. Those are the three stories. One of them is not true. Figure out which one is fiction. Separate it from fact. Let's go to the judges. Daniel, one, two, or three, Daniel?
6: Great, and thank you, Coach. I will be careful today.
0: All right, look at that. The coach and the crossing guard bonding. Coach Russell, one, two, or three, Coach Russell?
7: Oh, it's definitely number three because number one is for sure.
0: All right, and good luck with your team there, Coach. Seuss Dog, one, two, or three, Seuss Dog?
9: Yeah, that's number three.
0: Number three. All right, Mark on the north end. Which one is it, Mark?
9: I'm going to make it unanimous. Number three.
0: All right, well, let's see if Frank the Tank will make it. Frank, what number?
10: Yeah, let's make it unanimous. Number three. Number three. Number
0: all right. Number two is actually the same story. You got it wrong. Number two, the Ditka one.
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27: Your local storm center forecast for Gastonia, Kings Mountain, and Charlotte. We've got a wet weekend with plenty of clouds and periods of rain. Temperatures will be on the cool side with highs in the upper 60s and then warm into the middle 70s later in the weekend. The wind will pick up too with gusts around 30 miles an hour. Rain will be widespread and some thunderstorms could also develop. From the local storm center, I'm Johnny Cottle on News Talk and Sports, WGNC.
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1: Major League Baseball, NLCS Game 3. The Brewers take down the Dodgers 6-2 to take a commanding 3-0 lead in this best-of-7 NLCS. The Brewers took the lead in the first inning on a Jackson Chourio leadoff home run. The Dodgers would retake the lead temporarily in the 6th on a Will Smith 2-RBI double. Then the big blow would come in the 7th.
2: 3-2 pitch and driven to right. Deep, Tucker back, track, bye-bye baseball! Jake Bowers, a two-run blast, and the Brewers are back on top of the 7th.
1: Brewers Radio Network, as Jake Bowers, Garrett Mitchell went back-to-back to give the Brewers a lead that would not relinquish and put them one win away from appearing in the World Series. Game 4 tomorrow, pushed back to 8 o'clock because they're expecting inclement weather in Cleveland for the ALCS. Game 3 of that series will now be played at 1 o'clock Eastern Time. I'm Kevin Wired.
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0: And away we go here on a Thursday morning. 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
1: Away we go is right.
0: LeVar Arrington, Brady Quinn, Jonas Knox with you. 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And if you are listening on the podcast, we appreciate you doing so. And a reminder that there's no time like October. The NLCS is here, streaming live on Fox One. The back-to-back World Series champion Dodgers are taking on the top seed of Brewers in an NLCS rematch. One series from the World Series. Stream the MLB postseason live on Fox One. And that series appears to be wrapping up here pretty quick. We'll go ahead and wrap things up.
1: Jeez.
0: It does not look like the Dodgers.
2: Panic Bros.
0: Oh, my gosh.
1: That's beyond panic now.
0: Yeah.
1: Is there any chance they can come back?
0: Oh, God, no. It's happened once. Dave Roberts is actually a part of that team, their manager, the Red Sox team, but who came back on the Yankees down 3-0. But, yeah, that's not happening.
1: That ain't happening.
0: Brewers are too good, man.
1: They're pretty good.
0: Yeah, they're loaded. Pat Murphy, Golden Domer. Their manager, Notre Dame guy.
2: Yeah, the old lad, Pat Murphy. Yeah. From the Murphy clan.
1: The old lad.
2: The old lad. LeVar, the wee lad out there. Yeah.
0: LeVar and I might have seen some.
1: There was a lad outside before we got up in here.
2: What's that mean?
0: You want to?
1: I might not have seen
2: some more lads and lassies.
1: Yeah, I might not have seen what I was supposed to see. I mean, I think they were definitely caught off guard when there was a vehicle with lights on in the parking deck.
0: It appeared that there were two people who were leaving.
1: Just finishing up work, maybe.
0: Yes.
1: You know, long day of work. super long day of work.
0: A couple of cars we didn't recognize who found a parking structure.
1: Not only did we not recognize them, Q, but the two cars put together were probably $300,000 put together.
2: Damn.
1: Yeah, it's probably like $300,000 worth of car. Both of them put together.
2: Okay.
0: So
1: they can't. I mean, it wasn't a very discreet exit, is what I'm trying to say.
2: What exactly was going on? Like, what are you guys trying to allude to?
0: Well,
1: don't know.
0: Say, whatever their car payment was must have been significant because
1: they work hard. It was $255.
0: Yeah, because clearly they couldn't afford a hotel.
1: And they was finishing up a work meeting. But what's strange is that they were here. They liable to own the building. What's strange, though, is I get here early. I just sit in my car. You know, I don't come in until it's time. So I got here. I was here since like 2:35, maybe. And so when I saw them, I had to have seen them at like 2:45-ish, maybe. When they, I don't know what it was that they did when they walked by. I know they looked, and when they saw like there was a car on, they kind of sped up real quick to like get out of the little opening walkway. Now, that could be because of the hour. They could have been scared or something like that. You know, let's get the hell to our car and get up out of here. This is, there can be some sketchy characters walking around this area from time to time. We've seen that happen with security and prostitute, homeless prostitute.
0: By the way, never saw that security guard again.
1: Never saw him again. He had her behind the car. Oh. I don't know what he was parking lot pimping.
0: Oh, but she's in a trunk somewhere right
1: this,
0: now.
1: Well, this one was very different. This one was very different. So from 45 until what time did you pull up? 56?
0: Oh, probably 59.
1: No, nah, not 59. Yeah. Like 56, 57, yeah. I think you pulled up. The nice SUV was very nice, pulled out, you came pulling in, and then 1 second later, like a granddaddy dope ass exotic came pull. I mean, it was loud, Q.
0: Oh, yeah.
1: Like it was loud. Like, you know how when you get that expensive car, it wants everybody to know it's expensive. So it just has that. It's cost a whole lot of money sound to it. Like, it sounds like a boat, but it's a car. It came pulling out. So,
0: yeah. They got to work.
1: I don't know what that meeting was for 10 minutes. It was probably just a rap conversation at the cars, you know.
0: Yeah.
1: Had a good time. Got some good work done. Maybe we'll do it again tomorrow.
0: Maybe.
1: There you go.
0: All right. So, yeah, they could have been some Brewers fans celebrating. Now, I was also thinking about this, because let's be honest here. There's no real great stories going on right now. Especially today. There's just not a lot of great ones. Huh. And I figured, you know what? Instead of sitting here trying to rack our brains and come up with
2: is when the show falls off the rails.
0: Okay. Go ahead, Jones. Instead of sitting here trying to come up with a lead story, all right, to try and, what's the lead story in sports?
1: Oh, no.
0: I figured, why not start off in a positive way?
1: This is going to go bad.
0: We had a couple of people fall in love in a parking structure.
1: We did. Nice
0: cars.
1: We did.
0: All right, that's positive.
1: We did.
0: All right.
1: Yep.
0: There was double barrel action in Conference USA last night in college football. Let me say that again. Double barrel action with a bunch of bad teams who played. We had the NLCS. I myself was in a little league game. I'm going to call it the body bag game because every kid got hurt. Just foul balls hitting off chest protectors and knocking the wind out of kids. So 5-year-olds just going up in flames yesterday. And then there's Jameis Winston, who was asked about,
1: going up in flames.
0: He was asked about, hey, you know, when you hear people talk about the Jameis Winston experience, what is the Jameis Winston experience to you? And Jameis Winston said this.
3: My take on the Jameis Winston experience is that I am called to be the light of the world and the salt of the earth, right? Like every time that I'm around someone, I am driven to increase that man or that woman with every action that I take. So if you're defining that as the Jameis Winston experience, I'm telling you that is the Jameis Winston experience that I intend to give. Now, all the other perceptions... again, Joe Theismann, man, he told me once, you know, perception is reality, right? So people can say whatever they want to say, but my intention is to be a man of increase, right? Increase in every man, every woman that I come in contact with, doing unto them as I would want them to do unto me.
0: All right.
1: Do you have church music, Mark? Do you have like the organ music, like when they, like when the reverend gets going and. And he's like, and then the organ comes on. And he's like, and then the organ gets to going. Then everybody starts shouting around the church, and it's like, you know what I mean? Do you have that type of music? Can we run that bit of music under Jameis Winston's voice?
0: His
1: while we listen to Jameis Winston preach,
0: I'm still not convinced that is that authentic.
1: I think it is.
0: Because I don't know if he's trying I don't know if he's
1: like
0: trying not to laugh while he's doing it or if he's in on the joke, but he's pretty consistent with it and everybody loves the guy. So I don't know what to make of it. And I'd also like to point out he's the quarterback of a first place team right now.
1: Yeah, he is. That's what he's been called to do.
0: And he's
1: replaced Jackson Dart.
0: And he's playing pretty well. Like he's not bad, man.
1: Q, is that a bit or is that authentic?
2: I don't know. I have no idea. I don't know him well enough. He seems to do it often. So leaning towards maybe it's authentic, but he's on a lot of stuff too. So it kind of feels like he is playing some of this up for the moment when he knows he's got the moment and that now it's like everyone almost expects him to do weird stuff like this. And so that's like, what his thing is, I don't know.
0: He's really leaned into it, man.
1: He's a character.
0: Yeah.
2: Well,
1: whether authentic or not,
2: he acts normal. He doesn't act like that. So, I don't know.
1: Huh?
2: I honestly don't know. I don't know well enough.
1: Mark, you got some church music, Mark?
0: Come on, Mark.
2: Muddy Mark.
4: Not yet. I'm trying to find it.
0: Come on, Mark.
2: Muddy Mark, up with this.
1: Man, it just sounds like that's that type of talk that you get going in the church where you like, you know, I was called to do this.
2: It's just, like the organ plays?
1: Yeah, yeah. The he just keep getting you pumped up, and then to the point where you just jump up and start shouting, and then the music goes.
2: I assume you're referring to a Baptist church.
1: Yeah, I guess. Old school. Yeah.
4: You didn't grow up, you didn't hear that in Catholic church? That wasn't.
2: No. That wasn't.
1: Y'all get in there. Y'all do y'all Hail Mary's Mother of Grace, and y'all get up out of that joint, huh?
2: There could have been like some nice like choir, you know, sound in the back, you know, maybe the organ too, but
1: I used to always respect
2: he's like speaking, you know.
1: When I went to mass the few times that I did with teammates, I just always could respect the fact that dang, y'all get in and y'all get out. But I'm a preacher's kid.
2: That depends, but
1: does it?
2: Yeah, I've been to masses that are, I mean, that's Jonas. There's masses that are long, long.
1: Like how long?
4: Easter mass.
1: Like how long?
4: Buddy, two and a half.
2: Yeah, I went to a
1: two and a half hour mass.
4: To three. Yeah. No joke. Because they do a lot of
2: baptisms. Christmas mass one time. And we were in St. Louis. I was with my mom, my now wife, and I was trying to figure out a time to go. We go, and it was easily midnight mass, easily 2 hours.
4: Oh, yeah.
1: Oh, wow. I've never been in a mass that long.
4: Well, because they do, like, they'll do baptisms, like, to where people will get baptized
1: The communion and all that stuff.
4: So you go through all that. They tell, you know, what a special moment it is. And it's cool for them, and it's awesome, but. You know, when you got a 2-year-old, it's not that great.
1: Yeah.
4: Like you're trying to, how can we keep this alive here?
1: I'm a preacher's kid. All right. Now, I want to hear Jameis's voice on top of some church music where they get down. Let's see what you did with it, Mark.
3: My take on the Jameis Winston experience is that I am called to be the light of the world and the salt of the earth. Right, like every time that I'm around someone, I am driven to increase that man or that woman.
1: Come on,
3: with every action that I take.
1: Take your time.
3: So if you're defining that as the Jameis Winston experience, I'm telling you, that is the Jameis Winston experience that I intend.
1: Come on.
3: To give. Now all the other perceptions, again, Joe Theismann, man, he told me once, you know, perception is reality.
1: He said it.
3: Right, so people can say whatever they want to say, but my intention. Is to be a man of increase.
1: He said
3: right?
1: it.
3: Increase in every man, every woman that I come.
2: Like no one else has ever said that to Jameis Winston before.
3: Unto them as I will want.
2: That's all Joe Theismann. Is what he said.
1: Amen.
4: That's a unique quote.
1: Amen. Yeah. Amen.
2: No one besides Joe Theismann, pronounced Theismann, has ever said that.
4: Look it up. Hey, who came up with the quote? Perception is reality.
1: Oh, Jesus did.
4: And it's some guy in a Redskins jersey. Yeah.
1: Jesus did it. Thank you, Mark. That was well done, sir.
2: That was good.
4: That music I've not heard at a church I've been to.
2: Money
1: Moore. Oh, yeah. Yeah, when you get to hearing that right there, people shouting. I've seen women run faster than Flo-Jo around a church. I seen a woman high jump 5 pews because she caught the Holy Spirit. And her body just took her, just shot right on up out of there. It popped right back up. What you got, Mark? What you got?
5: I think we all know that movie. I took it from the Blues Brothers. That was the James Brown section.
1: There you go. There you go. That's a good one.
4: Did you infuse some Chicago into that, Mark? Is that what happened?
5: Why not?
4: Yeah, there you go. Good for you. Also, Spanish Mass. That's another one that can get a little.
1: Really?
4: Yeah. Yeah,
1: but they don't preach at mass.
4: I don't know what
1: you guys do. Like,
4: I don't know what they're.
1: You
4: saying.
1: Guys like read Bible verses, and then it's just very ceremonial, right? Like you do your prayers. You do your like recite. Like
2: dude, there's a homily. Yeah, yes, they preach.
1: Do they?
4: Yeah, they explain to you what a this story. Means and how it applies to you or how it could apply to your life, and yeah, they walk you through it.
1: Okay. How long do they go for?
4: Normal mass is probably an
2: hour. It depends.
4: But it depends. Holiday masses, if you're in there for a while.
1: Huh.
4: Yeah.
1: Do they collect offerings?
4: Yes.
1: Do they send the offering plate around?
4: Yeah.
2: That's universal.
4: Yes.
1: Universal.
4: Yeah, there's no.
2: That, there's one thing they're like, well, what do you guys do? You guys, they ask for money, don't they? Yep. Yep. Everyone does that.
6: Okay.
2: Everyone.
6: All right.
2: Yeah.
6: Everyone passes it around. We can relate on that one, huh?
2: All right. In fact, they actually might do it a couple times. Yeah.
4: Oh, yeah? Okay.
6: Yeah. We definitely do it a couple. We do church, the renovations.
2: Yeah, see.
6: And then the speaker. If there's a guest speaker, there's like weird. Three offerings.
4: I don't know what it is. Only time I leave my wallet in the car is when I go into Mass. I don't know what it is.
6: I just think it's funny when people go to the bathroom and they know that moment in time where they're about to go to the offering. And you see them walk out to go to the restroom. Yeah. And they don't return until the offering is done.
4: Yeah.
2: It's like the people who get up at the end of dinner.
4: You know, like, yeah. I got to take this call.
6: Yeah.
2: I guess I'm paying tonight. Jonas is so cheap. Jonas actually takes more than one host. He'll go up there and take a bunch of the crackers. Should I take it back with him?
6: Yeah. Come on, man.
4: What's wrong with that?
6: Do you really?
4: Yeah.
2: Yes.
4: You put it in
6: Y'all's wine isn't like, see, we did grapefruit juice. I mean, grape juice.
2: No, they do one.
6: Y'all do. And it's like sealed up, like a sealed up package, right? Like, don't you open up the seal to do your wine?
4: I never have the wine.
6: No?
4: Not my thing.
6: You don't drink the blood of Jesus?
2: Drink from the cup. Well, he'd have to drink.
6: Oh, you drank from the cup?
4: Yeah, I'm not going to.
6: You're
4: do
6: a
4: that.
6: Cup drinker?
4: Well, I asked if I can bring a plastic cup with me.
6: Did that make your fangs come out? Like, did you get, like did it, like, like entice your fangs to drop down?
4: Slightly, but not a full fang out.
6: Because it's not blood. It's grapes.
4: It's not blood, but it's still, you know, you're in the presence of, you know, some stuff that, you know,
6: that was, like, would burn you, like, would hurt you.
4: It's a.
6: Right.
4: Yeah. So
6: you don't want people to catch on to you where they come, like, you know, cast you out.
4: Definitely not. But
6: okay,
4: they're every week. They do a great job.
6: Good job, man.
4: Yeah.
6: You wear sunglasses?
4: It's inside the church.
6: Yes.
4: I do not. No.
6: Okay. You laughed. Like, let me take you to a black church.
4: Oh yeah, that happened.
6: More than one person.
4: not familiar with that. So. We
6: need to do a show from a black church, though. Live broadcast.
2: I don't know that need to is the exact.
6: I think that would be funny. It'd be all fun get out.
4: Now,
6: oh, that'd be so fun.
4: And we would be welcome. Brady and I would be welcome.
6: Oh, absolutely.
4: We got Tyrone's in our family.
6: God does not discriminate. Only on hairstyles. Only on hairstyles, outfits. And who you came to church with. That's the only discriminatory things that take place.
2: Then.
6: Okay,
2: I'm
6: well.
2: I'm not coming with Jonas, that would.
6: I know. I do not believe Sister
2: you
6: Sheila.
2: You just give
6: came
2: off weird
6: her.
2: Vibes. I hate to.
6: Well, because he's a vampire.
4: What's the weird
2: It's not
4: vibe?
2: The vampire. It's just like he just seems awkward, you know? And he's no. Like, I don't want to be here. I want to get out of here.
6: No, it's 100% the vampire. He can't relate to us. He's like. A century older than us.
4: Yeah.
6: You know, like, he's been around, like,
4: you young folk.
6: He relates to, like, medieval times, stuff like that, like, when people were wearing armored suits and stuff, you know, knights and all the witches.
4: I've been trying to get Brady to talk to Mattress Firm about getting me a mattress to hang upside down. And I don't know.
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4: It is two pros and a cup of Joe here on Fox Sports Radio.
6: What's wrong with
4: Brady
6: you, man?
4: Quinn, Jonas Knox with you.
6: So
4: we are going to have the usuals later on. We got another edition of In Case You Missed It. We're also going to hand out an award in hour two of the program. Albert Breer is going to stop by. All of it is yours here on this 3-hour extravaganza. Up next, though, apparently somebody is still on the naughty list in the world of sports. You'll hear who it is right here on FSR. But every sports season is built on preparation, studying the trends, and making the necessary adjustments to reach the ultimate goal. 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
3: Local storm center forecast for Gastonia, Kings Mountain, and Charlotte. We've got a wet weekend with plenty of clouds and periods of rain. Temperatures will be on the cool side with highs in the upper 60s and then warm into the middle 70s later in the weekend. The wind will pick up too with gusts around 30 miles an hour. Rain will be widespread and some thunderstorms could also develop. From the local storm center, I'm Johnny Cottle on News Talk and Sports, WGNC.
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0: Two pros and a cup of Joe, Fox Sports Radio, LeVar Arrington, Brady Quinn, Jonas Knox with you. Coming up in about, we'll call it a little, about 20 minutes from now. We're going to tell you about one of the all-time trying to calm everybody down tweets that you'll ever hear. All right, this is an all-timer, and it comes from the world of sports. That'll be yours here, again, a little over 20 or about 20 minutes from now, right here on FSR. So apparently this whole SEC versus LSU spat that's been going on ever since Lane Kiffin tried to bring back players from the NFL to play, apparently that is that's still an issue. Because the SEC filed a memorandum in opposition to LSU. LSU put a request in that a federal court dismiss the conference's lawsuit against the university and its official, saying the SEC responded saying a live controversy still exists between the parties and highlights the Tigers men's basketball team's efforts to add a player who previously signed multiple two-way NBA contracts. Quote, the case addresses a broader dispute, defendants' complete lack of institutional control over LSU's athletic programs, their ongoing defiance of the conference professionalism rules, and the very real threat reiterated in defendants' briefing that defendants will interfere with an effort to terminate LSU's membership in the conference. The SEC's court filing issued Tuesday said, this dispute remains live. So LSU, is that just a wild place to operate, to where you've got Will Wade, who's back as the men's basketball coach? This is a guy who was fired in 2022 because of recruiting violations. He's now back as their head coach. He's tried to bring in players who are professional players. Lane Kiffin's tried to do the same thing, and the SEC's telling everybody, hey, calm down here. This is still a problem. I thought this was done. I thought we were moving on with it, but apparently LSU is still a wild place to operate business if you're a college football or college basketball program.
2: Yeah, I guess there's the old saying that Joe Theismann once told me this. If you ain't cheating, you ain't trying.
0: Dang.
2: So
1: Joey T got a whole lot of sayings today, huh?
2: A lot of sayings lately. Right. No, this is... this falls under, like, the entire athletic department and university must be in alignment on this stuff if all the athletic departments, or excuse me, all the athletic teams are, you know, doing the same thing. So it's just interesting that this day and age, I think when you look at a lot of the changes going on in college sports, you can be a group that says, let's all try to get together the work to figure this out, how this should operate. And then you can just be like a team like LSU that says, no, we're going to just operate how we think is best. And that might not be what a lot of people agree with, but we feel like it gives us the best chance to win. And that's what this is ultimately all about. Like, no one's going to apologize after the fact for winning a national championship in this day and age. And I will say this about LSU. At least they're trying to do something aggressive and different, even though it might be, you know, borderline illegal, or even though it might have been at times feel like it was kind of scummy, doesn't matter. That's how desperate the SEC is right now to get a national championship in college football. If they don't, and the Big Ten wins again, what's the narrative going to be? Like, oh, our conference has more parity in the middle of the pack. All right, cool. Good luck with that. Like, that's where the SEC's at. So if I was the conference as a whole, I don't know that I'm that upset about LSU doing some of the things LSU is doing, or Lane Kiffin pushing the buttons on some of this stuff. I mean, now I'll say this. They need it because the team's got two losses now and they still have a long slate ahead of them. And they don't even, I mean, if you look at the conference itself, is Texas that good? No. Name some other teams. Like, your Kentuckys are a potential challenger. If Kamario Taylor's healthy, like, Mississippi State can be a challenger, but Florida's not as good as they thought. Maybe Mizzou's better than we thought after that drumming they gave Florida. I mean, outside of Georgia, and maybe you say Bama, who are you hanging your hat on? Like, the entire narrative around college football and this offseason from the SEC was how deep our conference is. Look how much parity there's. Look at the... okay, there's really not, man. You got like two teams. You got Georgia and Alabama. It's been that way for a long time. And occasionally LSU shows up, plays decent. You got Texas from time to time, even though Arch is struggling. Like, it's not as deep as y'all think. It's just, how you guys want to perceive your conference.
1: You know, SEC football is, I mean, I don't want to say it's a lot of hype, but it kind of is.
0: No, they're blowhards.
1: It kind of is.
0: I mean, that's because they're the ones who, I asked somebody this one time, I was like, well, what is with the pound the table for the conference stuff? Like, what is all that? And they pointed out, like, yeah, well, it's really the SEC kind of started that, because you would go to these games and you would hear SEC chants. And it's like, wait a second. You're a, say, South Carolina fan.
1: Right.
0: You're a non-factor in any of this, but you're going to jump on board and celebrate the conference when you had no impact on the good teams in the conference.
1: Well, so I mean, South Carolina is ranked higher than Texas A&M at this point, and there were a lot of rave reviews about what A&M could potentially be. Well, I mean,
0: it's just an example. Like, there's teams,
1: but
0: that
1: I'm just saying, they're not claim, awful. It's not like they're the worst.
0: They claim the conference. South Carolina did finally win a conference game.
1: Yeah,
2: there you go.
0: Bludgeon Florida. But it's just, so I think that's where it's a very blowhard.
2: The SEC.
0: Yeah,
2: it's SEC.
1: How big a gap?
2: SEC.
1: How big a gap is it between Alabama? I'll still say Georgia is in a class of their own. They're like the Ohio State of the SEC. How far?
2: Well,
1: go ahead.
2: I'll just say this. I don't know that there's that big of a gap between those two teams after you watched last week's game. Okay. I mean, with that DPI call, there's a pretty good chance Alabama wins that game. So.
1: Okay, so then what's the gap between those two teams and the rest?
2: It's the same gap that exists in the Big Ten between Ohio State, Indiana, and then everyone else.
1: Dang.
2: So that's the thing is, what's amazing,
1: you know,
2: about
1: how crazy it is to hear you say Indiana, the gap between the other teams with Indiana. That is unbelievable.
2: But that's an example, when you say that times have changed, of the inability for us to recognize and understand how good Indiana has been and is right now. That's the problem, is the SEC can't realize that you're not that anymore. Like, they don't seem to understand and want to recognize the fact that there is a gap. It's Georgia, Bama, and then everyone else. And by the way, it's been that way for a while. Outside of your outlier years of LSU winning national championships, that's exactly what it's been. That's what it's been. I mean, we can act like Texas has played a role, but the truth of the matter is, not really.
1: They haven't been good since making the switch, right? They were good in the 12. They haven't really been that good, much of a factor.
2: They haven't
1: in
2: been
1: SEC.
2: Good since they switched, which no one's talked about how that's impact Oklahoma, for that matter. My goodness.
1: Yeah.
2: I mean, if Lincoln Riley left because he ultimately didn't think Oklahoma could transition and have success in the SEC, he wasn't wrong, but I don't think he would have made a difference either, because SC hasn't done enough. And look, by the way, SC could be that third best team maybe this year. There's a gap. We're going to find, they have to play Indiana. They have to play Ohio State. So you're going to get to see those matchups head to head and what that looks like. But my point is,
1: I talked to Stoops the other day, by the way.
2: Stoopsy?
1: Yeah, Stoopsy.
2: Yeah. It's the best. Yeah. There is a gap, and it's just like that in every conference. I would say the Big 12 probably has, more parity than any amongst, like, who we view as the top teams, right? I mean, right now you have BYU, you have Texas Tech, you have Houston. I think Oklahoma State, who's also ranked now, is a dangerous team in that conference. There's a lot of teams in the mix. Like, for who is that top team? For the ACC, it's Miami. And then there's a gap, and it's everyone else. So that's all your Power Four conferences. But what all we ever hear from the SEC is how much parity there is. It's like, dude, that's every conference. Like, let's be real about what this is. But they just do a better job at marketing, packaging it, and then selling it off, and so people believe it.
0: Who's the worst team in the Big Ten? Maryland, Michigan State? Who's the worst team? Maryland. Rutgers?
1: Rutgers or Maryland?
2: Maryland's got, like, some talent, though.
1: They
2: like,
1: do the have talent, really, but they don't.
2: I love the quarterback. It's just they don't have anything defensively. It's one of those three teams you throw in that conversation.
0: You got to pick one. All right. Who would you say it is? Rutgers?
1: I'm going to go with Rutgers.

0: the worst, Arkansas or Vandy. And I would say this year, it might be Vandy.
1: Yeah.
0: Although I love Clark Lee, so I don't want to say that. I'll say Arkansas. And I don't know.
1: That's what we got to do. A bottom feeder bowl.
2: I mean, I think that would be awesome.
1: Bottom feeder bowl.
2: Because that settles
1: give
2: things.
1: Give us your worst. All right?
2: It just needs to be the battle.
1: Give us your worst.
2: It just needs to be the battle of the conference.
1: I want a bottom feeder bowl.
2: Yeah, that would settle things. if your worst is better than our worst, then let's start the conversation.
1: Sponsored
2: there.
1: By the 99 cents.
2: Because
1: store.
2: We're winning the national title. We've been winning the national title. And it wasn't even an SEC representative in the national title last year.
1: Of the Power Four. The bottom teams from each, and we'll do like a Final Four.
2: I like that.
1: Sponsored by the Dollar Tree.
2: Do a playoff that way.
1: Yes.
2: I like that.
1: Yes. Like you need to win. Like, our conference is not having any more blemishes here. We're not going to be told that we're the worst. No. We want the worst of each conference facing off in a Final
2: Four. The bottom
1: four. Battle. Yeah.
2: Let's go five. Hell, let's go bottom six.
1: It's just easier math.
2: Let's go bottom six. No playoff, just one game.
1: Because then you're really rallying for the conference.
2: Yes, you are.
1: Because you're like, come on, man, we need you.
2: Yes.
1: We don't
2: listen, if we can clearly say our words, why do they keep showing that graphic?
1: I don't know.
2: If they could clearly say, that really threw me off. If they could clearly say that our worst is better than your worst, then you have an argument that we're better. You know, because we can all debate the top two. All right, the top two, top three, whatever. But your bottom dwellers, like, let's see, let's go head to head, worst record on worst record, next worst record on next worst record, and so on and so forth. Work your way up and see who wins. I would watch. I really would watch that, and really be excited to watch the game, because the amount of pride that's going to be in those games, and the amount of, like, probably hatred for one another, like what you're representing, I would watch that.
1: All right. Now, I did a hypothetical. I threw it into AI, did a little bit of a hypothetical. Vanderbilt versus Rutgers on a neutral field.
2: I watched.
1: Neutral field. And it'll be a packed house. Yep. It said, because Vanderbilt has shown more form against high-level opponents this season.
0: You gotta put in Arkansas.
1: So you think Arkansas more than Vanderbilt?
0: Is the worst team, yeah.
1: Okay. All right. Let me vamp here a little bit. All right, give me a second. Arkansas. Come on, talk amongst yourselves.
2: All right, we can wait. It's all right.
1: Why don't you tell people what you were laughing about on TV?
0: Well, I kept saying Rutgers, too, Arkansas, too, and you really didn't listen to
2: the little rocket.
1: Right, so, let's see. All right, hypothetical line. Because Arkansas is viewed as the stronger team analytically and is battle-tested in the SEC, they would be favored on a neutral field. Odds makers would
2: That's clearly an ESPN-generated AI platform.
1: Would likely open Arkansas as a 4 to 5.5 point favorite over Rutgers. Yeah. So, AI apparently
2: is SEC. Yeah, SEC battle tested
1: is located in Tuscaloosa.
2: So you're saying SEC is better than the Big Ten? That's what AI just said.
1: For the record, Vanderbilt was only a 3.5 point favorite. So they're saying that Vanderbilt is actually worse than Arkansas in that case.
0: I'd take Vandy over Arkansas from what I've seen
1: this year. I think we're onto something, man. Get some sponsors together. We could make this work.
2: The two pros and a cup of Joe.
1: Yeah. Bottom feeder bowl.
0: Yeah. I mean, Arkansas has two wins this season. All right, two wins. And the one wins versus Tulsa, who they bludgeoned. And then they lost to an FCS, or beat an FCS opponent in week one, North Alabama. They got blown out by Utah, 43-10. They got blown out by Georgia, 45-17. Blown out by a terrible Texas A&M team, 34-7. And they lost to Tennessee by 7. Granted, Tennessee was starting a backup quarterback. This is where, like, when we talk about AI taking over, all right? Not anytime soon. Okay. Not anytime soon. Maybe you don't count the NC State win for Vanderbilt, because that was the team that they were playing when the guy had a brain fart in the end zone. Just forgot, you know, CJ Bailey forgot what he's doing. But they played Auburn close within a score. They actually had a closer margin of victory towards Georgia. And then Ole Miss. You know, Ole Miss only beat them by like 35.

0: points. So,
1: did you hear the quotes from?
0: By the way, they play this week, so I guess we'll figure it out.
1: Ryan Silverfield, the Arkansas head coach, they asked him, "Hey, what did you notice when you took over at Arkansas?" He goes, "Well, I noticed we needed new lights in the building, so it was real dark. Like they didn't have lights in certain parts of the building." It's like, all right, well, that's a state of affairs for an SEC team that they don't have good lighting in the building, and they would only be a 4.5-point favorite, according to AI, which is based in the South now, we figured out, against Rutgers in the Bottom Feeder Bowl. So I think we're on to something, man. 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
2: I mean.
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2: Let's it's go, Granger.
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10: With your Sports Flash, I'm Chuck Sanders on WGNC. The Panthers return from the bye week this Sunday. They visit the Eagles. Philadelphia coming off a 19-17 loss against the Jaguars in London last Sunday. They're 2-3 on the season and have lost 3 in a row. 2-2 Panthers are coming off a win. They went into the bye after a 32-26 win over the Lions. Taylor Moten and Tershawn Wharton both full participants at practice on Wednesday. So was Jalen Coker and Trevor Etienne. Tommy Tremble, Jalen Phillips, and Damian Lewis were all limited Wednesday. Tar Heels football visits Duke this Saturday. Saturday. Both teams are 1-1 in the ACC. The Tar Heels are 3-2. The Blue Devils are 4-1. 5-1 Wake Forest riding a 3-game winning streak. The number 21 Demon Deacons are on the road at Cal this Saturday. The Carolina Hurricanes take a 6-game winning streak on the road. They start off Saturday at Winnipeg, then head to Calgary on Sunday. 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I'm Chuck Sanders, News Talk and Sports WGNC.
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15: Your local storm center forecast for Gastonia, Kings Mountain, and Charlotte. We've got a wet weekend with plenty of clouds and periods of rain. Temperatures will be on the cool side with highs in the upper 60s and then warm into the middle 70s later in the weekend. The wind will pick up too with gusts around 30 miles an hour. Rain will be widespread and some thunderstorms could also develop. From the local storm center, I'm Johnny Cottle on News Talk and Sports, WGNC.
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0: Two pros and a cup of Joe, Fox Sports Radio. LeVar Arrington, Brady Quinn, Jonas Knox with you here. Coming up, top of next hour, about 10 minutes from now, we are going to hear about one team's panic move in the National Football League. That'll be yours right here on FSR. Before we get to another edition of In Case You Missed It, though, a reminder to check out our YouTube channel for the show. 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
0: So Kristaps Porzingis of the Golden State Warriors, the Unicorn, very talented player, very good player, borderline great player. The problem is he hasn't been able to stay healthy. Yeah. And so even when he was, you know, with Boston a couple of years ago, he came back for the one game of the finals. They won against Dallas, but he got hurt in that game. And so that's been the knock on him. But there's also been this issue with Porzingis over the past couple of years where he's had this weird health issue that nobody can figure out. He was played a couple of games in Boston his final year. It's just not been good for Porzingis. And now he's with the Warriors, and it's the same thing. There's this mysterious illness that they can't figure it out. And they were telling everybody back then, it's not COVID, it's not this. We're trying to talk to the doctors and get it all sorted out. Well, it's popped up again. He's with Golden State. He did not travel with the team to be a part of their training camp to get ready for the season. And so he took to social media yesterday and said the following. Quote, "Hello, people. I'm working with doctors and experts to figure out how to be fully back to good health ASAP. Honestly, I'm getting better and better. I just have to stay patient, and I believe I'll be feeling great again soon. It has definitely been frustrating dealing with some health stuff that you can't exactly pinpoint, on top of injuries throughout my career, so it is added up for sure, but we will get through it. Health is wealth. Thank you for all the support." Followed up by, "I appreciate all the internet doctors trying to diagnose and help, but I'm in the best hands, so everyone can relax now, and I don't have HIV or AIDS." Huh. So,
3: well, there's that.
0: I don't know where that speculation.
3: Well, usually when somebody says, "I'm not a groupie," or "I don't usually do this on the first date," or "I didn't even know you," like, usually when somebody gives an admission of what it's not, I'm just saying.
0: You know, I'm not quite sure. I have not seen, any of that speculation that HIV or AIDS.
3: Right, but that's what I'm saying. So why are you bringing that to the forefront like that?
0: It's kind of a weird, it was almost like, hey, man, the first tweet was fine, and then he couldn't resist. He had to follow that up.
3: Yeah,
0: and
3: but just why?
0: I don't know, man.
3: I mean, generally, you deny things that could otherwise be true.
0: Hold on.
4: You can't deny things that aren't true.
3: Things that aren't true, like guilty admissions. You know what I mean? Like I said, like, who ate the cookie? I didn't eat the cookie.
0: Like, smelt it, you dealt it?
3: I'm not a groupie. Like, why would you just offer up the fact that you're not a groupie? I don't gold dig. Like, I've never done gold digging. Like, why would you just offer up you're not a gold digger?
4: Because claiming he is? Or they he has that?
3: We ain't got enough time. Why. But I'm just saying. I don't get it.
0: Hey, it's Jonas Knox, and here's something most roofing companies probably won't tell you. 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
14: Your local storm center forecast for Gastonia, Kings Mountain, and Charlotte. We've got a wet weekend with plenty of clouds and periods of rain. Temperatures will be on the cool side with highs in the upper 60s and then warm into the middle 70s later in the weekend. The wind will pick up too with gusts around 30 miles an hour. Rain will be widespread and some thunderstorms could also develop. From the local storm center, I'm Johnny Cottle on News Talk and Sports, WGNC.
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1: Major League Baseball, Game 3 of the NLCS goes to the Milwaukee Brewers as they beat the Dodgers 6-2 to take a commanding 3-0 lead in this best-of-seven series. Jackson Chourio got the game started with a leadoff home run in the first for Milwaukee. The Dodgers would temporarily retake the lead in the sixth on a Will Smith 2-RBI double, but Milwaukee would then take the lead for good with the big blow in the seventh. Jake Bowers and Garrett Mitchell hitting back-to-back home runs to help propel the Brewers to one win away from appearing in the World Series. Tomorrow's Game 4 pushed back to 8 o'clock Eastern Time. That's because they're expecting inclement weather in the ALCS for Game 3 in Cleveland, so that game has been moved up to 1 o'clock in the afternoon at Eastern Time. Getting the start tomorrow, Gavin Williams for Cleveland, while Griffin Jacks will get the start for Tampa Bay. I'm Kevin Wired.
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9: It's getting kind of dangerous.
10: Feels damn. Like it's a load of gun. It just hits the soul.
11: Yeah, it does. Yeah, it does.
10: That voice. Hold on. Yeah, wait till he starts to build up here.
9: Like a cloud of dust.
10: This is like Ron Jeremy being next to the trough, next to Jonas. Just, the voice is just.
11: Oh, wow. Yeah.
10: So much more substantial.
11: Not Ron really. Jeremy behind Jonas, you said? At the trough?
10: Not behind.
11: Oh.
12: Water's cold.
11: Thank God. Hold on tight. Hey, yeah. Now.
10: Just a banger. Hey,
11: yeah, this won't go hard.
10: Absolute banger, man. This is second to Pop It, but it's up there.
11: This one goes hard, man.
12: When's the good
10: nothing
12: part?
10: Nothing will defeat Pop It.
11: Yeah.
12: When's the good part come up? Right now, or is it?
11: Oh, here you man. Go. You got guitars. Here you go. His voice is crazy, man.
10: It's awesome.
11: Crazy.
10: It's awesome. And that's why Jonas is jealous.
12: It's the perfect song coming off the Porzingis HIV tweet.
11: Oh, so, wow.
10: Yeah.
12: I'll point that out.
11: And Ron Jeremy was mentioned, though.
12: Yes, that is true.
10: Right. Yeah.
12: It is two pros and a cup of Joe here on Fox Sports Radio. LeVar Arrington, Brady Quinn, Jonas Knox with you. We will take you all the way up until 9 a.m. Eastern Time, 6 o'clock Pacific here. 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
11: Hammer.
12: There's a bunch of affiliates you can listen to this show on. And apparently, Mike Tomlin, who's now also in the media, he's getting some pretty positive reviews because he's not afraid to call out coaches, being a former coach. He's also not afraid to call out players and teams and specifically players-only meetings because there was a report that the Dallas Cowboys defense had a players-only meeting in Dallas. He was on the New Heights podcast, was Mike Tomlin with the Kelce brothers, and they asked him about said players-only meeting, and it sounded like this.
13: Last thing, allegedly the Cowboys defense had a players-only meeting. As a coach, what do you think when your team is having a players-only meeting?
14: I think you're dead.
13: Yes, I'm glad you said that, coach, because we've had this same conversation on this show before. I get that there's a sense in the players only meeting that guys are going to be more real. I just always feel like it always is just a formality that is like, we're going to do the players only meeting because nothing else is working, so let's try the players only meeting, and that's going to be the thing that turns around. How about we just have a meeting and have everybody involved in this try and fix this thing. I just...
14: Hey, if it did occur, I'd like to not hear about it. The fact that you hear about it is what makes it BS. You know what I mean?
13: Exactly.
14: Hey, we had a players-only meeting.
13: Yeah. Yeah.
12: So,
11: because it's like, you're the problem.
12: Well, I just want to say it was good to have for Mike Tomlin to have Jason Kelce on his show there. It was good to have a little bit from... from Jason Kelce there on his own show.
10: Well, just say what you want to say, dude. Why would
11: just say it?
12: It's just, I mean,
11: it should have been a fine, but
12: what's the fine?
11: You're being passive aggressive.
12: Well, let the guy talk.
10: It's not a fine, though.
12: Let the guy talk.
11: Oh, okay.
12: You know, right. I mean, come on. Let the guy talk. Let's hear his thoughts.
10: So you think Jason Kelce talks too much on his podcast?
12: No, I think when you have a guest on there, you got to be respectful to the guest. But again, I'm a professional broadcaster. So
10: you think Jason Kelce talks too much on his podcast?
12: No, as just stated.
10: He asked him a question, and then and Mike Tomlin answered.
12: All right, well, give him the full time to answer.
10: Mike Tomlin exercises brevity. I mean, it's just, if you listen to the entire thing, he's not a long-winded guy.
12: So with that being said, brevity. That's all secondary to this.
10: Go in. If you want to go in on it, go in on it.
12: There's nothing to go in on. It was just an observation. I'm not married
10: so
12: to
10: concerned.
12: It.
10: Here's the problem with a players only meeting. All right. There's a few things. And I've, you know, been on some bad teams. So I've been a part of this. The first thing is there's a divide between coaches and players. When that's the case, to Mike Tomlin's point, you're dead because now you feel like you're working, you know, in silos from one another or against one another. But either way, it means there's friction there. And that's why you need to meet only as players to get some things off your chest. And so from whether it's a scheme standpoint, preparation, what personality, whatever it is, there's obviously some sort of issue you have with the coaches. But probably the biggest thing that you have with the coaches at that point is a lack of trust. And that's why you're meeting as players only, not with the coaches, so that you can air out whatever it is amongst yourselves and not the coaches because you don't trust them. You don't trust where that's going. So probably more than anything else, it's the lack of trust that you have. Now, that being said, what's amazing to me, and I learned this kind of after I was done in my career because I was more ignorant to it at the time, but I remember one of the guys was one of those older savvy vets, and I got wind that he was just going right up to the coach's office telling him everything that was said in the players' meeting. So he was kind of like the plant or the mole. But the problem is it wasn't portrayed that way. You know, he was the leader in our team, and, you know, he was there to kind of help, and he might have even been a part of calling it. So it felt like, looking back on it, it was more of a setup. Like more of a setup to kind of see what was maybe not being said around coaches or two coaches that would be said if they weren't there. And then he would just go right up to the coach's office and tell him. So it's a bad look. You don't have players meetings when things are going good. That's stating the obvious. You have when things are going by the wayside. And when that sort of thing happens again, it's usually a terrible sign and it tells the direction. It tells you where you're at, but also the direction of where the team's going.
11: I remember when Marty came, and Marty, we was doing Marty ball, and Katz was over it, and we had an all players, you know, just players meeting. And in some way, Marty knew everything that was being talked about, so it was circulate through the locker room. 5-0, we got 5-0. We don't know who the 5-0 is, but 5-0, like, y'all got, we got to be careful on what we saying, da da da, this, that, the other. I just listen, I don't get it. I loved Marty. But the old heads did not, like D Green and all of them did not like Marty. And so we get to a team meeting. And Marty stands up in front of the room and he goes, Bruce, stand up. Bruce Smith, stand up, Bruce. What does 5-0 mean? what exactly does 5-0 mean, Bruce? And Bruce is looking around like, that was going on.
12: Is anybody laughing?
11: Like, no. Nobody's laughing. So come to find out, like, after that incident took place, because that, like, set, like, all the old heads was up in arms. Like, you going to call me out next? Like, what's going on here? Da-da-da, this, that. Everybody's complaining. They figure out it was Dave Zott. You remember that name?
12: Yeah.
11: So Dave was an O lineman. He's a Penn Stater too.
12: That makes sense.
11: So they figured out that Zott was the 5-0. He was the mole. He was the plant, and he was the one that was taking what was being talked about in the locker room and in the players only meetings back to Coach Schottenheimer. It was interesting, man. Like, because that now builds up, you know, where you have situations where you have players only meetings. The coach is informed and figures out what's being talked about. That now starts to create dissension in your locker room because people are going to choose sides. There's going to be some guys that are pro coaches, you know, and there's going to be sides that are pro player as it applies to what that certain circumstance or situation that's playing out. And usually it's because you're not playing well.
12: So how does it get to the media? Because when we hear about, hey, there's a players only meeting, is it just a player just talking? Like, I would think that if it's that bad that you've got to have a players only meeting, that's when you would want to rally, get together, and make sure none of the info gets out. Like, let's, like, we've got to work on this together. But somehow we hear about these things all the time. So how does the media get a hold of something like that?
11: Beat reporters get a hold of all that's easy stuff.
12: Why?
11: To get a hold of.
10: Because just like the coaches have, you know, their favorite reporters they leak stuff to or they'll say stuff to, players do too. Players' agents do too. It's a give and take, man. That's how it works. That's why, I mean, you can look at, you know, different media personalities with various teams and how they report and what that looks like. There's Cleveland beat reporters have been accused of certain things. So there's always that tactic by local beat reporters to try to buddy up next to certain players to get the story or get the first break on something. You know, that's how they stay in that position for a long time.
11: You could come up pregnant, pop up married, all kinds of stuff too in some situations. Some circumstances.
12: Oh,
11: so
12: yeah.
11: The relationships get pretty intense between media and players sometimes. Yeah. Yeah. It'd be, you know, it could get intense.
12: No kidding.
11: Yeah, man.
12: I didn't know that.
11: Yeah. You know, when you talking about family, you know, football business and stuff like that, I guess sometimes you know, when you're doing the interviews, you could end up looking into one another's eyes or something like that. And then the feelings of it get pretty intense. And the next thing you know, like, things happen and then it's like, what happened? I don't know what happened. And then are we really doing this? And it's like, yeah, we're really doing it. And I don't know, man. It'd be a lot of moving parts in a football building, man.
12: So let me ask you,
11: feelings get involved. You know, you're always around. You're going to hear things. You're going to do things. You're going to experience things.
12: All right. Dreaded two part question. When you find out who 5-0 is, or first of all, how do you find out who 5-0 is? How did you find out it was Dave Zucker?
11: I don't know how they found out.
12: Okay. And then
11: I don't know how they found out.
12: How is that guy ever looked at the same way in the locker room?
11: Well, they don't look at him at the same way.
12: So it's just, you just
11: nobody,
12: burn the
11: you
12: bridge.
11: Don't talk when you're around.
10: He's
11: that's
10: exiled.
11: What I'm saying. Yeah. But it's only
12: that's
11: with,
12: awful.
11: But it's only with the faction of guys in the locker room that are not pro coach. See, the pro coach guys, they're like with Zot, like, you know, this isn't how we're going to fix it. You talking S on the coaches and this, that, and the other and blah, blah, blah. This isn't going to fix it. So you have a group that it's like they trust the coaches. Me, I was pretty indifferent. Like, I was okay with the you don't like the coaches on this side. You like the coaches. I was cool with everybody. I didn't have, like I said, I liked Marty. But I wasn't going to like Marty enough to like ruin my reputation within the locker room. You know what I mean? Like it's a lot of different backgrounds. It's a lot of different personalities and you could mess up with somebody. Like I had my situations. Lord knows I did. I was on Football Story for dumb stuff, but anyway, you don't want to mess up what your reputation is in the locker room, you know, and that's a pretty, you know, pretty sacred place.
10: Let's get to why this topic was brought up because we're not giving it the proper context.
11: Okay.
10: The Dallas Cowboys defense obviously is what they were referencing and having a players only meeting because it struggled. Christian Parker, their defensive coordinator, is a first year defensive coordinator and it hasn't gone well. So there's talk of Mike Pettine joining their team in order to help out with that side of the ball, which I mean, all that does is speaks volumes to like, hey, man, this guy wasn't ready. And I would say this generally speaking, because this isn't like a black white thing or offense defense thing. Right now, we're seeing a lot of coordinators who have been thrusted into position to be coordinators who aren't ready this year. Is that a fair way of looking at it?
12: Yeah, it seems like a big storyline.
10: I feel like it's been a big time storyline, a big time topic of conversation. It doesn't matter if it's defense, offense, you know, whatever. It's just like, for some reason, I don't know if the NFL is intent on pushing, you know, new faces, new names, guys to get in the mix because teams are tired of recycling over the same coaches. But I do get a sense that many of these teams who have recycled through some coaches who are probably good coaches, good head coaches, they've probably done so because it's them. It's not the coach. It's the organization. It's the dysfunction there. It's the way it's run. It's not giving those guys enough of a chance and an opportunity. And so if the NFL is, you know, behind the scenes trying to prop up or push up a lot of these younger hot names and whatever, or maybe it's the agents behind it. I'm not sure who, but the truth of the matter is some of these guys don't have enough experience. And obviously you have to gain experience at some point by calling plays or calling a defense. But it feels like this year that's been, at least at this point of the season, more of an issue for teams and more of a topic we've been discussing. So I don't know what you want to do with that. I'm just saying I'm not sure what the motivation is behind it. Again, all these younger guys who are getting propped up into spots where like maybe they don't quite belong yet.
12: And it almost feels like coaches feel the heat more so now than ever. So they're looking for fall guys. D'Amico Ryans took over play calling duties. We talked about the Sean Payton stuff. You know, Mike McDaniel and that whole fiasco with the Chargers is going on. So it does feel like, well, I'm not going down. Like, I'm not taking all the blame for this. Let me put it on somebody else. And so it feels like coordinators are the guys that are getting a lot of the heat now.
10: Getting compensated well for it. You know, I mean, if they're the fall guy, it's like, all right, I'm getting paid $3 million a year. I'll go ahead and take this golden parachute. You know, I mean, look at Chip Kelly, for example. Mm. A 3-year deal last year, $6 million per year. They can him. How many games in this season?
12: Oh.
10: He gets $18 million guaranteed.
12: Yeah, I think he got 11 or 12 maybe. Yeah, something like that.
10: And now you look at him and his team's balling in the Big Ten right now.
12: Here's the good news for Cowboys fans. All right. The good news is it does appear, based on the trend, that Dan Quinn might find himself out of a gig in Washington, which would open up the door for a return
10: to bring him
12: for
10: back.
12: Dan Quinn to Dallas. Mm-hmm. They loved him. And there was a lot
11: loved
12: of talk
11: him enough that, to make him the head coach.
12: Yeah, that they wanted to try and, you know, make Dan Quinn the guy there. So at least
11: there's no way he parlays that into another head coaching gig, though, right?
12: No, no.
11: This
12: chance.
11: Is it.
12: That's it.
11: Just coordinator at this point.
12: Yeah. Which sucks because he's such a good guy, and what he's going to be labeled for is the Super Bowl collapse and this disaster that's taken place in Washington. Mm.
10: But think about how close he's gotten to two Super Bowls.
12: Yeah.
11: Yeah.
10: I mean, they were an NFC championship game. They were close, obviously, to winning the one. I mean, it's just, I don't know. I'm never going to say never, right? Time passes by. I think now more than ever, we tend to forget what happened 2, 3, 4, 5 years ago. So I'm not going to say he's not going to have another opportunity at some point to be a head coach if this is it in Washington.
11: It just doesn't.
10: Like, I look at Josh McDaniels.
11: How many times?
10: And I look at what
11: guy?
10: He does offensively, and I sit there and say, like, he's been a head coach twice. Like, what about, at some point,
11: but what about how many 3-time head coaches have there been?
12: Lovie Smith, but he was in Houston for about an hour. So, like, if that's true, like, he got one and done in Houston. And other than that, was Rex Ryan a 3-time head coach? He had the Jets, the Bills. No, he was only 2. There's not a lot.
11: Yeah. I think that's a hard one. That's a hard one because if you've proven that, like I was surprised Raheem Morris got another
10: right.
11: gig.
10: You want the list? I've got the list.
12: All right.
10: We've got one, an active one right now.
12: Do you want game show music?
11: Oh, I already.
12: Mark, can we
10: if we had game show music,
11: I can't do it because I was already looking.
12: I love this. It's my favorite.
10: You're already looking at it.
11: I was already looking.
12: Doesn't
10: matter. So you know who the active one is then?
11: Yes.
12: All right.
10: Then answer it. Say it.
11: There's Mike McCarthy. Oh,
12: come on, man.
10: There you go.
11: Well, he asked.
10: Radio Formatics, guys. Yeah. Radio Formatics.
12: Damn it. I wanted to guess.
10: Music. God forbid we're up against it.
12: I wanted my opportunity.
11: Name another one.
12: Current?
10: Name another one, Jonas.
11: No, not current. Name another one.
10: There's only one current.
12: Well, Marty Schottenheimer.
11: Nope.
10: Marty Schottenheimer's one.
11: That's right. Is he?
12: coached like seven teams.
10: He's got four different teams, dude.
11: Okay, go ahead.
10: Cleveland, well, Kansas City,
12: how
10: Washington,
12: many are
10: San
12: there?
10: Diego. There's a decent amount. You said Lovie Smith. That was one of them.
12: Lovie Smith, Mike McCarthy, Marty Schottenheimer. Belichick only did two. Damn, there's one that's obvious that I'm just totally
10: there's a few that are more obvious than people will think. But again, this is my point.
12: Mike
10: you guys
12: Shanahan,
10: are making my point.
12: Mike Shanahan, no.
10: Mike Shanahan's one.
12: Is he really? More than two?
10: The Raiders, Broncos, Washington.
12: Oh, that's right. He was with the Raiders.
11: I did not even
10: remember
11: that.
10: You're proving the point because people tend to forget over a long period of time. So
12: yeah, that's Al Davis got rid
11: of
12: him.
11: Not many
12: of
11: them, though. And
10: okay,
11: you know who's
10: I'll go through the list. Wade Phillips coached six different teams.
12: Oh, yes. Okay. Wade Phillips is everywhere.
11: Talk about cronies.
10: Bill Parcells coached four different teams.
12: Of course. Yeah.
10: Okay, that's rather obvious.
11: Yeah.
10: Pete Carroll coached three teams. Yeah. Jets, Patriots, and obviously the Seahawks. You guys already mentioned Marty. Yeah. You mentioned both Mikes, Shanahan and McCarthy. John Fox, another one that I thought might come to mind because he did coach the Bears at the end of his career.
11: Yeah.
10: Chuck Knox.
12: Yeah.
11: Which you don't know the name.
12: My
11: Chuck
12: dad.
11: Knox.
12: Oh. My dad's
10: he,
12: name.
10: He had two stints with the Rams, though. So technically, I mean, I guess you'd say.
12: And the Seahawks, right?
10: Yep. Seahawks, Bills, and then two stints with the Rams. Dick Vermeil, who we did not mention. The Eagles, Rams.
11: That's
10: got to
11: be winding
10: Kansas
11: up
10: City,
11: the list.
12: Chiefs. Yeah.
10: Sid Gilman.
11: Never heard of him.
10: Well, it was good enough to do that a few times.
11: Yeah, I mean, yeah. Or was he? He was good with relationships. These are relationship people.
12: Yeah.
10: These are relationship people.
11: Yeah, they got good relationships with. Golly, you're just going to keep getting jobs.
12: Yeah,
11: I don't even know your name.
12: It does ask the question. Ric Flair used to say this about his title reigns.
10: I can keep going if you guys want. We got Norv Turner.
12: Oh, yeah, Norv.
10: Yeah, yeah. Guy by the name of Forrest Gregg, who coached with the Packers, Browns, and Bengals.
11: How long ago was that?
10: I don't know. This list isn't providing me a
11: years.
10: List. Now, do we count interims? Do we count interims?
11: No. I don't.
12: No.
10: Okay. Because I'll say if you count interims, then you've actually got a lot. Like the Pat Shermers, Todd Bowles falls in that category, Romeo Crennel.
12: Because that's just, hey, we fired a guy. We got a veteran coach on the staff who's done it before. We'll let him coach the remaining seven games.
11: Yeah, no.
10: Okay. Okay. All right. Another name for you, Mike Mularkey.
11: Mike Mularkey.
12: Oh, yeah.
11: No Malarks.
10: Yep.
12: Fired after a playoff.
10: If you want.
12: Mike Mularkey fired after a playoff appearance with the Titans.
10: Yeah. beg for that now. Dan Reeves, another one.
11: Love Dan Reeves.
10: Mm-hmm.
11: I wanted to play for Dan Reeves.
10: The last one is Jack Pardee.
11: Jack Pardee, yeah.
10: He's that's kind of back there, though. But Bears, which I thought Jonas might get. Also Houston Oilers and then Washington as well.
12: I remember
10: so
12: Houston.
10: If we're not including interim tags, that is your list of coaches in the NFL who've coached for three different teams. Again, my point is, though, over a period of time, people tend to forget. And for some of these coaches – there's no doubt about their offensive or defensive, you know, prowess, right? Like Dan Quinn's great defensive mind. You know, we just heard a clip with Micah Parsons yesterday talking about how much he loves him, playing for him, and you know, that's Jaden Daniels probably is gonna get him fired now with that. So like those guys tend to, you know, resurface again after a period of time. And by the way, he has had a lot of success despite what, you know, contrary to what we think, like his win-loss record isn't that bad when you're looking at guys who've never coached before and then comparing it to a guy like him. Like right now, his total in his head coaching career, he's one game under 500. Despite whatever you think about what's happened in Washington, he's only one game under 500.
12: I also think that it depends on if you leave on your own or you're fired. Because Parcells, I think he left on his own in majority of those.
10: You're saying if Dan Quinn just steps down now, he'll have a better chance?
12: No, because I don't think that's happening. No, I don't think he wants his last game to be that result. I just think that the discussion about it, like Josh McDaniels is never getting another opportunity. Like it's just
10: I disagree with you.
12: You think he really will? Based on those two disasters?
10: I think he will in the future.
12: Wow.
10: I think you're underestimating one, how good some of these guys interview. what those situations too. I mean, really, we'll see what happens this year, the rest of this year for Clint Kubiak and the Raiders, but it feels like it may be more of a Raiders problem than it is the head coaching problem. I mean, they found, obviously they got rid of Gruden. He had him on a decent path for a minute and then that, you know, that didn't work. So it's been a hard place to make, allow anyone to win. So again, 2 points to this. Yes, he'll get another head coaching job at some point in the future because he's a good coach. We see that with what their offenses have always looked like, but also we have a short-term memory. But more than anything else, like, I think we've got an issue with our organizations and how they're run. And that you can say it's a player thing because, oh, this guy didn't last or he couldn't make it or whatever else. But it's also, it has an impact on our coaches. Like, we don't give these coaches enough time to figure out what the hell they're capable of doing. And that could be at the coordinator level now, but even the head coaching level for that matter.
12: There's a better chance of my dead dog driving my truck home than Josh McDaniels getting another job in the NFL.
10: How heavy was that dog, by the way? About 245 pounds?
12: Why do you embellish it? You knew he was 388 at peak.
11: Now 388.
12: So, but that's neither here nor there. By the way, there's no time like October.
10: Sticks would have just dominated.
12: The NLCS is here, streaming live on Fox One. The back-to-back World Series champs, Dodgers, down 0-3.
10: That's my bitch.
12: Against the top-seeded Brewers in an NLCS rematch.
11: Hike his leg right on him.
12: One series from the World Series. Stream the MLB postseason live on Fox One. All right, it's coming up next here.
10: Snagging with that pimp hand.
12: Apparently somebody in the world of sports is running out of money. We'll get into that for you right here on FSR. And Pootie this. We talk sports every morning, but what's helping us get through those early alarms, those long commutes and busy days? 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
23: Your local storm center forecast for Gastonia, Kings Mountain, and Charlotte. We've got a wet weekend with plenty of clouds and periods of rain. Temperatures will be on the cool side with highs in the upper 60s and then warm into the middle 70s later in the weekend. The wind will pick up too with gusts around 30 miles an hour. Rain will be widespread and some thunderstorms could also develop. From the local storm center, I'm Johnny Cottle on News Talk and Sports, WGNC.
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24: We got the Refugees All-Stars, rubber-dubbing in the club. Wyclef Jean. John Forte.

0: I saw him in the airport the other day.
1: Who?
0: Wyclef.
1: Oh. Really?
2: Yeah. Jonas is trying to draw attention to the tweet he just sent you and I.
1: What do you mean? Did I send something? I didn't remember. What was that? Oh. I mean, it's just weird behavior. I don't know if that gentleman went to Clemson, but...
2: It's called grab ass.
0: Literally.
1: Yeah. All right. Well, it is two pros and a cup of Joe here on Fox Sports Radio. LeVar Arrington.
0: The one of the day, huh?
1: Brady Quinn, Jonas Knox with you. We are going to hand out an award coming up here on the show. That'll be yours, and we'll call it about 15 minutes from now. By the way, the football season is heating up, and every week feels bigger with DraftKings. 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Again, that's promo code 2PROS at DraftKings. The crown is yours. So there's a thought that because of the rising NIL costs for players and coaches, that they could actually stop manufacturing the EA Sports college football game. So this from Mike Straw of Insider Gaming, that EA Sports college football might disappear due to those rising payments. When the series, this is according to Mike Florio, when the series returned in 2025, players received $600 each. By 2027, it increased to $1,500, so it's made it harder for the game to make enough money to justify. And they said it's not just NIL. EA Sports, in order to make the game authentic, has to strike licensing deals with the schools, the bowl games, and the coaches. Ultimately, if the money going out isn't sufficiently offset by the money coming in, the series will be canceled. So for everybody that was excited for the return of EA Sports college football, apparently you can blame NIL as to why this is going to become
0: that's
1: a
0: why
1: problem.
0: People ain't making the money that they used to make. it ain't going the way that it used to go.
2: You don't have your free. You can't take advantage of a little student athlete's and name, image, and likeness anymore. Oh, boo-hoo.
0: Yeah, boo-hoo. Yeah.
2: $500 million. $500 million. When the franchise returned college football at 25, it generated $500 million in the first 2 weeks alone.
0: And you blame it on
2: so
0: NIL.
2: I hope people, when they hear this, realize that EA Sports, it's revenue. It's not obviously profit, but they're still generating a ton. And like, you don't need to be crying poor about this because you have to pay the players too. Like, boo-hoo. All right. If you want to do a game that people love to play, that really probably should have been, which was the start of a lot of players getting paid in general, should have always been the case. So EA Sports will find a way probably to make this work once there is some sort of unionization, I would imagine, of the players. And then they can kind of go to the union and figure out a group licensing deal.
1: Yeah,
2: and that's ultimately how they need to reduce or slow the cost of the players, by and large, their name, image, and likeness.
1: Do some of these players are getting these big checks? So a debt of gratitude to Ed O'Bannon, because he was kind of
0: he's the guy.
2: Yeah,
0: he's
2: really
0: the
2: father of it.
1: And I feel like it kind of gets lost in the conversations. Like, he was really the one who was pushing for this, with the video game and whatnot. And I don't know what he got.
2: By the way, the overall financial boost that this game provided EA Sports, and this is based off EA's like quarterly net bookings or whatever, surpassed $1.2 billion in quarter one of last year. And so the projections are now the total estimated payouts to players will be $20 million this year and probably next year. $20 million. And yet in Q1, all right, this is a year ago, EA's quarterly net booking, their highs, it surpassed $1.2 billion.
0: And they claim in poor.
2: Yeah.
0: That's crazy.
2: Jesus.
0: That's crazy.
1: Are you guys
0: going to have to do away with it?
2: Oh, no, we don't. This is a public media campaign for people to put more pressure on players, right? At a time where, like, they're proving their worth. They have all the power. But yet we've got fans who are DMing them because of some bet. And so they're threatening their lives or saying heinous things to them. We've got a sports game that's being a bunch of cheap asses that doesn't want to pay them what their worth is. So they put forth a campaign. It's, oh, this may go away in general. So more people can.

0: I didn't even sign a GLA when I went to the league.
1: That's right.
0: I was always standing on business.
1: On his own.
2: By the way, Brady, that's
1: standing on business.
2: That's a general licensing agreement. Just want to put you up on game.
0: Huh. Yeah. Good job, Jonas.
2: You got it, man.
1: So you didn't sign your GLA? You weren't a part of anything the union did?
0: Mm-mm. Mm. I wanted
1: and
0: to,
1: just so
0: I wanted
1: people
0: more.
1: Understand, you know, if you do sign your GLA, typically how it works is you have to, you know, if you're in some sort of sponsorship or advertisement, you're there with a group of other players and you don't get the full amount of what you would be paid. There's a portion that goes to you, but obviously the portion goes to the rest of the union too, which, look, I mean, philosophically speaking, I'm probably more aligned with you than I would be doing a union. And the top players of college football are probably feeling something similar. That's why they're ultimately able to capitalize, you know, by saying to EA Sports, like, yeah, you can't put my name, image, and likeness in it.
0: Yeah. I just wanted
1: like
0: more information.
1: Jeremiah Smith, you know?
0: I just wanted more information, and the information that I was requesting was not being made readily available, which was a red flag. And then there was, like, several more red flags that were raised, and I'm like, the way you guys are trying to get me to sign this document is just doesn't add up to me. And so I didn't sign it. And they still went ahead and did it anyway.
2: Oh, really?
0: Oh, yeah. They put my cards out there and put me on the game. And then I got a hold of them with my legal team and got a little you know.
2: Yeah.
0: And we had to come back to the table and have the conversation again. But
2: didn't the same thing? Didn't Marvin Harrison Jr. have the same issue when he was coming out? Like he wasn't.
1: Yeah, but it's only going to continue to happen because, again, these players aren't used to having to deal with the union. You know, they're able to truly maximize their market ability in college, whether that's via from a playing standpoint or off the field. So once they get into the NFL, then you're a part of a union and it changes things. And there's players who've kind of felt this way for a while, but they usually, you know, toe the line and get in line with the union to help the past players, the future players. And then obviously some of the guys who aren't, you know, who are helping them in their career, but aren't necessarily, you know, going to get their face on a video game or be as big of a part of the video game.
2: I do have a, you know, way to kind of fix the issue for people. If this
0: how do you fix it?
2: Well, if it does go down this road and let's say they discontinue the EA college sports game, which people loved, you know, they love the game. So here's how you kind of work around
0: how you work around it.
2: You get off your fat ass, you put the joystick down and go get a real football and start throwing it around a little bit. Enough's enough. Get outside. Stop staying locked on a screen playing fantasy with some player that you're never going to be because you don't even know how to hold a football, let alone throw it, and go do something about it. And stop complaining because players want a little bit more money and they can't fix your Dorito-eating, candy-ass need to play some video game to get all up in arms because all of a sudden it got taken away from you. Enough's enough. Get outside, play actual football, live in reality, take off the VR goggles.
0: Well done.
2: Just trying
0: Jones.
2: To help, man.
0: Well done.
2: Least I could do.
0: That's your plea.
2: Trying to help you guys.
0: Get
2: man.
0: America up off their asses.
2: Well, I mean, they're DMing you guys.
0: Obesity is up. You know.
2: They're DMing you guys.
0: Enrollment to
2: it's
0: our
2: terrible,
0: military
2: man.
0: Forces is
2: we got
0: down.
2: We got empty parks everywhere.
0: But you got a company generating billions of dollars off of a video game and complaining that they got to make the money make sense.
1: We're not paying them enough.
0: That's wild. That's America, Jack, these days. Got fat asses sitting on couch playing, sitting in their little game consoles, yeah, living in these alternate universes.
2: Fat
0: like,
2: ass.
0: Get your ass off the couch. Go outside. Do something. You don't see kids playing outside no more. Like, where I live, I see a lot of kids riding their bikes. I see them riding their bikes, but you don't see, like.
2: Scooters, too.
0: You don't. Yeah, well, those e-bikes is like, that's the jam.
2: That's
0: everybody's
2: such a cheat
0: got
2: code.
0: And that's even to the point of sitting your ass on the couch.
2: Yeah.
0: You got off the couch, but
2: right.
0: You're using a motorized bike.
2: Right.
0: You're not even pedaling. You're not even pedaling. Son of a bitch. You're not even pedaling.
2: You got to earn the incline. All right. You got to stand up on the bike and go through, and they don't have to do any
0: you
2: of that.
0: Fat
2: now.
0: As hell on that bike.
2: Fat ass.
0: All you got to do is hit your power and you. I mean, I'm big too. So I'm right there with y'all, but I'm just saying if I could talk bad to myself about being fat, I'm going to talk bad to y'all too. Your lazy ass is up.

0: Damn.
1: Remember the movie Wildcats?
2: Of course.
1: With Goldie Hawn?
2: Of course.
1: Where her boyfriend or whoever comes over, and there's that big guy
2: who's
1: in the kitchen. And she goes,
2: he was smart as hell.
1: She's talking to him. And the one guy comes over, and he's like getting in her face about something. And he says, I'll do it for $10.
2: I'll do it for $10.
1: He's like, you keep your fat ass out of this. And he knocks him out and goes, no charge.
2: No charge. He knocked his ass out.
1: But yeah, pick up a football.
2: Or a basketball.
1: Yeah, anything.
2: Or a volleyball or a soccer ball. Do something outside. Yeah. And do it, like, how about have a friend? Like, do it outside with some friends, you know?
1: Yeah,
2: like,
1: not that German robot we saw that was groping people.
2: Yeah.
1: You see that on the news, Brady? This robot in Germany got
2: walking
1: got,
2: around grabbing booties.
1: Detained by police because he was grabbing girls
2: and humping them.
1: That's where we're at.
2: The police detained him.
1: They detained him.
2: A robot. I wonder, did they put him in cuffs? Like,
1: what? Know,
3: well, I was thinking, like, couldn't the robot just break out if he wanted to?
2: I mean,
1: probably.
2: Or when his battery dies, like, is he really doing a, like, is there really a punishment here? Like, hey, my battery's dead.
1: You keep it up, we're going to unplug you.
2: We're not going to charge you back up.
3: We're going to find out about all those reserve batteries, you know, that they've got actually more juice than they want us to realize. Because those robots are going to wake back
2: Speaking
3: up.
2: Speaking of, and I know we're late, but did y'all see the whole gas thing? The guy that, like, measured the gas and it, like, he didn't put it in his car. He put it in, like, a measuring dip.
3: Yeah.
2: To measure how much he was getting, like what it was charging him for the gallon.
1: Yeah.
2: And it was way less. Mm-hmm. Y'all didn't see that? Like, it was on the news. Like, he was measuring it. Now, it created this whole thing where
1: it's like $6.50 a gallon out here right now.
2: And it wasn't giving you the full gallon. At that $6.50, you wasn't getting the full gallon.
1: Crazy, man. Because of that, I'm going to break. It's two pros and a cup of Joe here, Fox Sports Radio, and we're handing out an award next here on FSR.
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22: Local storm center forecast for Gastonia, Kings Mountain, and Charlotte. We've got a wet weekend with plenty of clouds and periods of rain. Temperatures will be on the cool side with highs in the upper 60s and then warm into the middle 70s later in the weekend. The wind will pick up too with gusts around 30 miles an hour. Rain will be widespread and some thunderstorms could also develop. From the local storm center, I'm Johnny Cottle on News Talk and Sports, WGNC.
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0: Two pros and a cup of Joe, Fox Sports Radio, LeVar Arrington, Brady Quinn, Jonas Knox with you here. Coming up, top of next hour, about 10 minutes from now, we're going to catch up with our guy, Albert Breer. That'll be yours right here on FSR. But right now, it is time for our Express Pros Pro of the Week, and the Pro of the Week goes to...
1: Rodgers gets a snap back, throws to Warren out on the right. He is clobbered by Stewart as he throws the ball, but here goes Jalen Warren down the right sideline. He's going to go all the way. 80 yards for a touchdown for Jalen Warren. Caught the short pass. Rodgers took a wallop, and Warren did the rest. Rodgers under center as Warren is the lone setback. Gets the snap, turns, gives. Warren starts left, cuts back to the right, finds a hole, bursts through the middle, breaks through to the clear. Jalen Warren racing into the end zone for a Pittsburgh Steelers touchdown, a 50-yard gallop for Jalen Warren.
0: Steelers Radio Network on the call. That is your Express Pros Pro of the Week. It goes to Jalen Warren, 101 yards rushing on the ground, including that 50-yard rushing touchdown. He had six grabs for 87 yards, an 80-yard receiving touchdown involved in one of those in the win over the Indianapolis Colts. Congratulations to Jalen Warren of the Steelers. Your Express Pros Pro of the Week. 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Hey, man, you give Aaron Rodgers, you know, a competent running back, you never know. 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
0: Yeah.
2: 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Here we go. 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
3: Your local storm center forecast for Gastonia, Kings Mountain, and Charlotte. We've got a wet weekend with plenty of clouds and periods of rain. Temperatures will be on the cool side with highs in the upper 60s and then warm into the middle 70s later in the weekend. The wind will pick up too with gusts around 30 miles an hour. Rain will be widespread and some thunderstorms could also develop. From the local storm center, I'm Johnny Cottle on News Talk and Sports, WGNC.
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7: Major League Baseball, NLCS Game 3. The Brewers take down the Dodgers 6-2 to take a commanding 3-0 lead in this best-of-7 NLCS. The Brewers took the lead in the first inning on a Jackson Chourio leadoff home run. The Dodgers would retake the lead temporarily in the 6th on a Will Smith 2-RBI double. Then the big blow would come in the 7th.
8: 3-2 pitch and driven to right. Deep, Tucker back, track, bye-bye baseball! Jake Bowers, a two-run blast, and the Brewers are back on top of the 7th.
7: Brewers Radio Network, as Jake Bowers, Garrett Mitchell went back-to-back to give the Brewers a lead that would not relinquish and put them one win away from appearing in the World Series. Game 4 tomorrow, pushed back to 8 o'clock because they're expecting inclement weather in Cleveland for the ALCS. Game 3 of that series will now be played at 1 o'clock Eastern Time. I'm Kevin Wired.
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0: Patty, please stop. Please stop. Patty, please stop. Thank you. Don't ever do it again.
1: Is this Patty? Do I have to change the song?
0: You might have to. I was ready to get into it, and then Patty started dancing to it, and I was like, I'm out. I was immediately out.
2: We might have, the song was ruined by Head Durst over there, who decided to.
3: It's a banger song, man.
0: Go ahead, Dad. Go ahead, do it again. Let me see. Maybe I misjudged. No, go ahead. Get on back up. Go on. Get on back up. Come on, get up, Patty. Jump up, Pat. Yeah, come on, Patty. Yeah. Bang that head, Patty. Bang that big ass head. Yeah.
1: Now, can I admit something to you, LeVar?
0: Yeah.
1: I sent this email yesterday to change songs.
0: To have it yesterday.
1: No.
2: Why does Brady have so much pull here?
1: I sent the email yesterday after the show, and it's on today.
2: Oh, okay. Why has he got so
1: much
2: pull?
1: You clearly don't send the email to the right person.
0: I'm not going to entertain that. All I'm going to say is you're Brady Quinn. So when you request things like...
1: The man's name is Pretty Ricky. Yeah, all right?
0: I'm just saying.
1: If you don't know it, you better get it to Pretty Ricky.
0: I'm just saying. We had an exchange yesterday based off of like requests that get filled around here and requests that don't get filled. And, you know, we had a little moment yesterday. It's all good, though, you know. It's all good.
1: I just don't know who you're talking to half the time when you're doing this.
0: It gets done. That's all I'll say. It gets done.
1: Eventually. It might take a month, but eventually.
0: Yeah.
1: Also, did we just get a new nickname for Patty?
2: Yeah, Head Durst.
0: Head Durst.
1: Patty, what size hat do you wear?
0: 9.
3: It's like, yeah. Actually, no, that's Var's right.
2: A 9.
0: A 9.5.
1: You wear a 9?
3: It was either, I think it was 8.5 or 9. Var, I'll give credit to Var.
1: Well,
3: it was
1: a big
3: right
1: difference between
3: there.
1: 8.5 and a 9.
0: Yeah, let me tell you something. Remember. If you wear a 9, because I was joking, if you wear a 9, you truly have one of the largest heads I've ever heard of.
2: Do you know
3: it's somewhere in 8?
2: You know who else? You know who else wears a 9? A silo. That's what wears a 9.
1: Real quick, Patty.
2: Shocking.
1: Didn't you have a snapback on that was on the last snap?
3: Yeah. No. Yes. You're right. Correct.
1: I remember seeing it at Super Bowl, and I was thinking to myself, "Damn, that hat's holding on for dear life."
0: Patty does got a big ass head.
3: I do.
0: Does. Are you smart? Like, is that just empty storage space,
2: or do you
0: use that big ass head?
3: No, I use it just not in a lot, in just different ways.
0: Okay.
2: By the way, I went to my elementary school with a kid who had a giant. I mean, his head was
0: jug
2: huge.
0: Head.
2: And the story was when he was younger, his head was so heavy that when he would crawl around on the carpet, he would get carpet burns on his forehead
0: because
2: he couldn't lift it up off the ground.
0: Dang. Okay. Big ass head, little baby.
2: Like he's walking around with a kettlebell on his shoulders.
0: Dang.
2: Enough's enough. Guys, get it together. It is Two Pros and a Cup of Joe here on Fox Sports Radio. LeVar Arrington, Brady Quinn, Jonas Knox with you. And right now, it is time to welcome in the man himself. We don't know what size hat he wears, and it doesn't matter. He's Albert Breer, senior NFL reporter, lead content strategist at themmqb.com, and you can get him on X at Albert Breer. AB, good morning.
4: Hey, I got a big ass head too. Like I'm probably like a snapback. It's like probably like 3 or 4 left. If you're on the last one, is that where he's at?
0: No,
1: he's on the last one.
0: AB, we've seen your head before.
1: Man.
0: You're not in this class. He's out of your head class.
1: You ever seen Cliffhanger where he's like holding on? Like imagine the beginning of the movie Cliffhanger. That's like essentially that last snap for Patty when he puts his hat on.
0: He's examining his head right now. It's as big as you thought it was the last time you checked on it, Patty.
4: Now he's not going to be able to look at himself in the mirror again the same way, guys. Like, see what you've done?
0: No, he's aware. He's been aware. This is not new. Patty's good.
1: He might have to be one of those big mirror guys anyway.
4: My assistant's stopped in right now, and he's like, he just Googled South Park. Like, so that's what he thought of when
0: he looks just like him. Patty looks just like Carmen. He looks exactly like Carmen.
1: Cartman, yeah.
0: Cartman. Yeah. Cartman. That's
3: more of a
0: it.
3: Butters
0: Cartman.
3: Guy.
0: Yeah.
4: Well, he said he looks like Kimmy. That's what Steve said. Steve said he looks like Kimmy.
3: Gang hang. Gang
2: AV, I got to ask you about a former Ohio State Buckeye, or I guess once a Buckeye, always a Buckeye, but now no longer a Cardinal. What went into the Marvin Harrison Jr. trade from Arizona standpoint, sending him to Houston?
4: Well, like he, this was there was a piece of this that was definitely strategic. He hired, a couple of agents, experienced guys, and Todd France and Torrey Dandy from Athletes First. About a month ago, and they were able to keep this under wraps, but they started working it then, and I think, Marvin saw the writing on the wall. Michael Wilson got paid, Trey McBride got paid, Jeremiah Love was the third overall pick. There's only so many resources to go around on offense, and so, I think part of this is, like, looking at it and saying, what's my future here? And obviously, like, I think, a bunch of things over the last year and a half have sort of gotten in his head. So I think the Cardinals were amenable to the idea of, like, yeah, maybe everybody could use a clean break here, but they weren't going to give him away. So this whole process over the last month had to be clean. And they couldn't really have it out there because you didn't want to be in some sort of fire sale situation. Obviously, they're able to find a suitor, the two GMs. Monty Ossenfort in Arizona and Nick Caserio in Houston worked together for years in New England, so there's a strong relationship there. Look, guys, like I don't think there are a lot of teams that would have paid the price that Houston did to go and get him. So, the hope is for Houston that getting back with his college quarterback and getting into D'Amico Ryan's environment is going to help him become the tougher, more rugged player that he needs to be to succeed as, when it comes to his style of play in the NFL. But, obviously it's a big, big gamble by Houston. And I think for Arizona, the idea of coming away with a second round pick, given, everything that's happened over the course of the last 2.5 years, wasn't, of course, an ideal ending, but at least gives them a valuable asset going forward.
0: How much do you think Albert, Pat played a part in my bad. I just want to follow up on how much do you think that this played a part? I know we're mentioning what it means for Marvin, but how much does this play a part for CJ Stroud? Because CJ Stroud seems to be, in this space where it could go one way or the other with what he's got going on with his career as well. How much of this, the familiarity between the two of them, sure. The success they had, how much do you think that this is more maybe about CJ Stroud than it is even about Marvin Harrison Jr.?
4: I think it is, like, to a degree. I certainly think, CJ's played well through 5 weeks, right? Like, and so despite the 1-4 start, they're happy with where he's at. I know the defensive players really think that he's played well and felt almost bad about, like, not playing at their level through much of the first month of the season. Here's the way I look at it, LeVar, and this is just me talking. The more you can put around CJ Stroud, the better environment you can create for CJ Stroud, the cleaner read you're going to get on who he is as a player, which ultimately is going to inform you on whether or not you should give him the massive contract he's looking for. Obviously, they explored looking at extending him this offseason. It didn't work out. And the underlying thing when he walks away from, the offers that they made to him is, I want to be paid at the top of the market. So now the question for Houston is, do we do that? Do we go to that length with C.J. Stroud? And having Marvin Harrison, a receiver who has high-end ability, but also is somebody he's really comfortable with, should help them get a cleaner read on not only who C.J. is right now, but who C.J. could be for the next 5 or 10 years as they decide whether or not to go to the financial lengths that he wants them to go to keep him. Mm.
1: Hey, Albert, in your mind, what didn't work for Marvin in Arizona? I painted the picture earlier this week. I mean, you've had a Hall of Fame receiver who, if you asked me for a comp out of college, who Marvin Harrison Jr. kind of reminded me of, I might have said Larry Fitzgerald when he was coming out of Pitt. Yeah. But, like, why didn't that work? And don't give me the quarterback situation thing, because Fitzgerald had that his entire career. He played for a bunch of different guys. Like, it wasn't just that. He didn't look like the same player at all.
4: I agree. And it's interesting, Brady. I think a piece of it really goes back to like the type of receiver he is. Now, I remember going to their camp after his rookie year, and he had good, not great numbers his rookie year. And somebody there said to me, "Hey, look at the history of bigger receivers in the NFL. That they generally take a little longer to develop." And I went back and I looked at Julio, and I looked at Fitz, and I looked at, you know, all these bigger body guys, Andre Johnson, and it was correct. You know, like a lot of those guys were right in the range statistically that Marvin was as a rookie. So, like, I think, like, coming out of his rookie year, they were on target. Now, since, I think, to some degree, what's become exposed, and it's an interesting thing, is that, you know, like, you, like with a bigger player at that position, you are generally going to need to be pretty tough and pretty rugged. And I just think he hasn't to this point in his career. Now, you can point to whatever you want, you know, as reasons why, all of that. But the way I've had it explained to me is when you got the bigger body guys, they don't get away from defenders the same way smaller guys do, and their bodies are big targets. So they're going to take a lot of damage. And you need to have a certain edge to you. You need to have a certain toughness to you to play that way in the NFL. And Marvin still needs to prove that he has it. And that's sort of what's gotten him to this point of his career. Now, I don't think that's all of it. I think to some degree, you know, there's that. And then he's not as productive as he was in college. So does it get in his head a little bit? And, you know, like, then all this stuff gets tangled up. And that's where I think you get to the point where it's like, okay, he needs a fresh start. And to me, then, the bigger question becomes, can you instill toughness and ruggedness that maybe wasn't there or hasn't been there yet into a player at 24 years old? That, to me, is the operative question going forward. And I think D'Amico and Nick Kasarian and all those guys in Houston are betting that they can. And betting that it's that's there in Marvin Harrison, it's just he needs to be in the right environment to pull that out of him. And we'll see what happens. You know, I think getting around to Nico Collins, who's a really physical receiver, maybe that helps him. Getting back with CJ, maybe that helps him. But I think that's really the crux of it, right? Like, is that he needs to get tougher, he needs to get more rugged. He's a good kid. He works his ass off, maybe almost to his detriment, where these things can get in his head a little bit. But I think the potential is still there, and we'll see if Houston can pull it out of him.
2: He's Albert Breer, senior NFL reporter, lead content strategist at the MMQB.com. Get him on X at Albert Breer, joining us here on Fox Sports Radio. How hot is the seat for Dan Quinn at this moment?
4: Well, I mean, if you're talking about the end of the year, then yes, I think his job is on the line, right? Like, and I think he's coaching for his job this year. If you're talking about, like, at the moment, I think part of the issue here, guys, is, like who on that staff are you going to say, okay, like, we're going to make him the head coach for the rest of the year? And if you do that, what are you doing in the locker room and the development of some of the young guys that you have in there that are going to be part of?
2: Oh, no.
4: Oh, yeah. That to me is the question. That to me is the question, and whether or not like you're going to, whether or not like there's somebody on staff that can do it, and what the value is in doing it now. So, like I think Dan Quinn's going to get the rest of the year in all likelihood, but you know I think situations like what we saw on Sunday, obviously that can't happen. It can't happen again, and you know like they've got a lot of work to do. You know, if Dan Quinn and that staff are going to save their jobs.
0: What about Schottenheimer in Dallas?
4: So I would normally say, LeVar, no. Because Jerry, if you actually look at it, despite what his reputation might be, is very patient with his coaches. Over time, like, he has not been the knee-jerk guy who fires a guy after a year or two. There just isn't history of it with Jerry, right? That said, they've operated differently lately. They, over the last year, since trading Micah Parsons, have acted with more urgency than we've seen in the past. Even going back before Micah, like they traded for George Pickens. They have Kenny Clark as part of the Micah Parsons trade, which is a win-now type of thing. They trade for Quinnen Williams a couple months after that. They traded for Rashawn Gary. They traded for Joey Porter. They've operated in a way that's a lot different than they generally have under Jerry Jones, since Jerry Jones bought the team in 1989. And I think the easy thing to do is look at that and say, okay, like, here's an older owner who's maybe feeling his mortality a little bit and wants to get another one. And so, like, that's the one thing that gives me pause. Like, they really like Schottenheimer. They're behind Schottenheimer there. But the one thing that gives me pause is that they have operated a little differently this year and over the last, you know, year plus than they have in the past. Mm.
1: What do you make of the Mike Pettine stuff about bringing him in to help out Christian Parker? Because it seems like their defense is the weak point.
4: Yeah, I wouldn't ignore it for sure. I definitely wouldn't ignore it. You know, like bringing in a guy who's got a lot of experience calling it, that's a red flag. And I don't think they did it with the idea like, yeah, we're getting rid of Christian Parker tomorrow. But that's another thing, Brady, that I would point out is something like that the Cowboys of 5 or 10 years ago probably wouldn't have done, you know? So, he's got background with Christian Parker, and that's great. I think that there could come a point where they would fire the coordinator in midseason. Generally, that's not how the Cowboys have operated in the past, but they've done different things over the course of the last year plus. My bigger question would be, is this like Matt Patricia 2 years ago in Philly? And what I mean by that is, or 3 years ago now in Philly. And what I mean by that is that year, they brought in Sean Desai to run like the Vic Fangio scheme in 23 in Philly. Bright young coach, all the rest of it. And then midway through the year, they pull a plug on it, and they have Patricia on staff as like a senior advisor, and they put him in to run it. And I think like we'd agree, like Matt Patricia's a really good defensive mind, but he was running somebody else's defense. And so that didn't mean he couldn't call it, but it did mean like, okay, like, well, if I didn't build the defense, like when then something goes wrong, can I fix it? And as things kind of come undone over the course of a game, over the course of a week, over the course of a season, like if I didn't build the defense, am I capable of troubleshooting things that inevitably will come up? And that's what I wonder about with Pettine. Like, Pettine's not from the Vic Fangio school of defense. Christian Parker is, and that's the defense that they put in there. So are you going to be able, if you change coordinators, to put in somebody who doesn't have experience running that defense in midstream and say, yeah, go run it? It seems like a tough way to live if you're an NFL team and in particular the coach trying to run it.
0: I'm wondering, I'm curious, speaking of coaches, what were your reactions to Micah Parsons having such a candid response to the whole Dan Quinn situation and what happened and him basically saying that he feels like, you know, that Jaden Daniels is going to cost him his job?
4: Well, I think for one, I think that's Micah standing up for his guy. You know, Micah and DQ are very close. I think that that's Micah standing up for Dan Quinn. But I think there's the reality to it too, I've watched that thing like 25 times. I'm sure you guys have too, right? Jaden just lies there on the ground for 3 seconds. Like,
0: yes. Yes.
4: Stuff, right?
0: No awareness at all.
4: There's stuff there that's just inexplicable. Like, even if you aren't I paused it and when I paused it, like he's still on the ground and three of his linemen are like lined up already. You know what I mean? Like, so there's that part of it that to me is just so hard to wrap my head around. Like, how does that happen? Like, how are you in the, and I've talked to a bunch of coaches over the course of the last couple of days and, you know, I've had a lot of people say, like, no, that's the quarterback. I promise you Dan Quinn went over that. I promise you Dan Quinn. Like, guys who know DQ, I promise you, like, that they were drilled on that and they know what's going on and they're aware in that situation of what they need to do. I can tell you this, too. Like I go to all these training camps in the summer, right? And, like, the Commanders probably were the most 11-on-11 heavy camp that I went to. And it was all strategic, and because they wanted to get their coordinators up and running, right? They have two first-year coordinators, and
5: you know, I looked at that and like, it's like, okay, so you're constantly in game situations in training camp. You're drilling this stuff. I mean, DQ even had the play clock at 38 seconds in camp, believe it or not, because he wanted his players to work faster. And isn't it crazy then that after all of that, that's the situation they're in? I think what Micah said is the way a lot of coaches and players digested that situation, to be honest with you. It's like, what is the quarterback doing?
2: It seems like, I don't know, the court of public opinion on Jaden Daniels between last year, and yeah, there was injuries and all that, but then the whole five issue with LSU that was odd, and then that, what took place on Sunday, it seems like it's taken a hit. The reputation, the sort of, hey, he's the next, you know, budding star in the league. And it just seems like we're not even that far removed from that. And the conversation's completely changed.
5: Yeah. And that's how it goes, right? You know, I mean, people were crucifying Drake May 2 weeks ago. Now, like, some of those same people are saying the Patriots are going to the Super Bowl. And Caleb Williams, same thing. Like, how quickly things swung with him. You know, like, those are the two guys that Jaden was drafted with. Michael Penix was like on no one's radar, you know, a month ago. And now, like, it's like, oh, like, maybe he is the quarterback of the future, in Atlanta. So, you know, like, I think it's just sort of the way things go at that position. The microscope's on all of those guys. And, you know, it's sort of life in the big city, right? Like, you know, if, you know, to whom a lot is given, a lot is expected. And, you know, like, that's the position that Jaden Daniels plays. And that's the life that you live when, you know, you're drafted where he was drafted, you play in the market that he's playing in, and you had the early success that he had.
2: Hmm. Yeah, I mean,
1: what's the time frame or timetable on Mike McDaniel with the Chargers? I mean, it feels like that thing's just, you know, it's waiting for something to happen.
5: Yeah, I don't know, because like the schedule gets tougher too, and like I think this is really where the personalities are tested, Brady. You know, it's actually fun being around those two, you know, in the off season and getting to see that a little bit. And you know, like it was sort of like, you know, like it felt like kind of like an odd couple thing, like, oh, this could really work, but this is where it gets tested, right? This is why like a lot of people in the NFL had those questions about how that personality match is going to work. And so now we see, and, you know, like they're 0-5. They go to Arrowhead this week. They have the bye, and that would be like a time potentially where you could make a change. And then after the bye, you got, you know, I can't remember the order of it, but in some order, the Rams, the Texans, and the Ravens, right? So it certainly isn't going to get any easier for that offense if you look at the teams they've got in front of them. I mean, four of the more difficult defenses to deal with in the NFL, I would say, right? In their next four games. And so, yeah, it'll be interesting to see how they handle it. And I think the other thing that's interesting about all of this too, guys, is like, Mike McDaniel and Jim Harbaugh are both like very, they're rooted in the run game, right? Like their belief system, a lot of it is on being able to effectively run the ball, but they have very different ways of doing it. And, you know, like, so when we're talking about solutions and how they're going to get there, I wonder like how much Jim maybe wants to go and say like, we need to go back to being who we've always been. And, you know, how that winds up resonating with a coordinator who's done it a little bit differently than he has.
2: All right. AB, we got less than a minute, but let's get to the main event here.
5: Yeah.
2: Do you feel that on Saturday, the Ohio State Buckeyes will have beaten the Indiana Hoosiers by more than 3.5 points on Fox?
5: Yeah, Brady, you're going to be in Bloomington, right?
1: I will. I'm surprised you're not going to be there.
5: Yeah, it would have been fun to go. So I would say, I mean, like, I think if the offensive line plays well, we'll be all right. I think Ohio State wins something like 27-20.
2: Okay, so you're calling it. Nice little cover there. Okay.
5: Yeah.
2: So Ohio State and the under.
5: Your pick, right?
1: I will not give my pick, not until our show on Saturday.
5: Yeah,
1: but I would say this. What's interesting is a lot of the games we've been going to of late, they just have not been high scoring. They've been more defensive battles. And so I'll be curious to see if teams get past 20. I think these are two really, really good defenses. And I just, you know, we'll see. But it's going to be a fun game. I can't wait.
5: All respect to Indiana. I mean, isn't it amazing that Indiana's like finding these sorts of games now?
0: We just had that conversation earlier. Yeah. To say that, they're the top of the – like, there's two teams that are the tone setters, the teams that you got to beat, and it's Indiana? That's your
5: youth. Yeah. Wow. I mean, it's not just like – and it's like that. Now they've sustained it. You know what I mean? Like, now, like, here we are – 3 years into Cignetti, and like, no, like what we saw 2 years ago is real. You know, it's pretty wild.
1: By the way, and I think more so than that, like, I don't think Indiana gets enough due respect. Like, people still in the college football community are like, oh, all right, like waiting for it to stop.
5: Well, I'm like, dude, betting line.
1: What's that?
5: Look at the betting line. I mean, that's the defending national champion at home who hasn't lost in like almost 2 years, right? Like, and they're home dogs. Like, it's right.
1: But even then, like, you go ask an SEC fan, they're like, well, they ain't Bama. They're not. It's like, well, they're actually they've been better than those teams the last 2 years.
5: They beat Bama in the Rose Bowl, right?
1: Right. Like they went through those teams, and it's like, but do people not remember this?
5: Yeah. So. It's impressive. I mean, I've said this before. I mean, I about as impressive a coaching job, I think, in any sport that I've seen in my lifetime. It may be number one.
0: AB, I sincerely say this and truly mean this when I say it to you. I hope y'all lose.
2: Oh, no.
1: Wow.
5: Well, actually, look, I can say genuinely to you this week, I hope you guys win.
2: There you go.
0: Yeah, indeed.
2: Albert Breer,
0: I'll take that. He did turn the other cheek. I get
2: lead
0: what he
2: content I'm, strategist I at the at. MMQB. Get him on X at Albert Breer. Thanks, AB. We appreciate it. We'll do it again next week.
5: All right, thanks, guys.
0: All right, buddy.
2: 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All right, it's coming up next here. 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
26: Local storm center forecast for Gastonia, Kings Mountain, and Charlotte. We've got a wet weekend with plenty of clouds and periods of rain. Temperatures will be on the cool side with highs in the upper 60s and then warm into the middle 70s later in the weekend. The wind will pick up too with gusts around 30 miles an hour. Rain will be widespread and some thunderstorms could also develop. From the local storm center, I'm Johnny Cottle on News Talk and Sports, WGNC.
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0: Two Pros and a Cup of Joe, Fox Sports Radio, LeVar Arrington, Brady Quinn, Jonas Knox with you. We will take a look ahead at what could be an interesting but tricky matchup in the world of football. That'll be yours here coming up in about 12 minutes from now. Before we get to this conversation about a couple of fights this week in the NFL, a reminder that the football season is heating up, and every week feels bigger with DraftKings. 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The crown is yours. So following Monday night's game, we saw the little Donnybrook, or the fisticuffs, which basically involved Alaric Jackson of the Rams punching Bradley Chubb of the Buffalo Bills. Initially, Alaric Jackson was suspended 2 games, but he appealed Tuesday's ruling. Derek Brooks, who was jointly appointed by the NFL and NFLPA, heard the appeal, and he's reduced Alaric Jackson's punishment to 1 game. The league initially said that he violated Rule 12, Section 3, Article 1, blah, blah, blah, any act which is contrary to the generally understood principles of sportsmanship, et cetera, et cetera. But apparently his claim and his argument was enough with Derek Brooks that they went ahead and cut that 2-game suspension in half. Now, does that mean that if he would have thrown 2 punches, it would have been 2 games? Did he only get a game for a punch? I mean, there was no retaliation. It was a clean shot. It was seen by everybody. So what do you think the argument was to get that suspension?
1: I think he started it. I think Chubb had his hand.
2: What did he say?
1: I don't know.
2: What did he say to alert Jackson to make him come over there and do that? I was talking about his mama.
1: I don't know. I don't know. But I know he had his hand.
2: Yo mama.
1: He might have hit him with a your mama, and not your mama and like your mama, but like.
2: If only Jonas had the information to let us know.
1: Do you have it?
0: So Bradley Chubb said that we're all going to see y'all's ass again. And when we see you again, all that chirping ain't going to save you. Chubb then said Jackson questioned his comments before throwing the punch.
1: No, so, but he had his hand in his face.
0: Yeah, I mean, I don't know what. What exactly?
1: Chubb had his hand in his face. I think making contact with his face. If I am, which I am one for confrontation during those days, if I am arguing my case to Derek Brooks, who is a very, very reasonable, very, very just well-rounded person. I mean, just love Derek Brooks to death. If one of my heroes growing up too, by the way.
0: Derek Brooks.
1: Oh, yeah. That's why I went one number up. Instead of wearing 10, I wore 11.
0: Oh, yeah.
1: Anyway, I would argue the fact that I was trying to have a discussion. Like, yes, we were talking trash. I'm going to admit that. Yes, we were talking trash.

0: Yeah, red gloves on. Yeah. If you go back and watch it, Chubb has his hand all up in his face.
1: Now, there were reports that Chubb did make a comment about Alaric Jackson's mother.
0: What did he say?
1: Well,
0: what were the reports?
1: Chubb denied that.
0: But what was it that he said?
1: I don't know. I don't know what he said.
2: I don't know. You just heard there's a lot of rumors and reports out there that he said, yo mama.
0: That was it? Just yo mama?
1: Yeah.
2: Well, there was more.
0: Because, you know,
2: that.
0: A lot of these young boys that are in the league now, they got pretty moms. Like,
1: really?
0: Moms ain't always really? Been pretty. I ain't gonna lie. Like, they generally, they look kind of older. They look like moms. They don't look like moms. Like, like, I can't even imagine what.
2: Someone needs to take advantage of that. That's all I know.
1: What I'm just saying, they might. Coach.
2: Someone needs to take advantage of that, you know?
0: I'm sure coaches take advantage of the fact that some of these moms these days are really
2: coaches in the NFL.
0: I would say every level.
2: Yeah,
0: I mean, we got a coach that is married to a chick that named Pole Assassin. I mean, come on.
2: Yeah.
0: I'm just saying. I mean, it's the monkey's name, but I mean, it was
2: but every level you're saying they should take advantage.
0: I'm not saying anybody. I say you should take advantage of living life. And that's all I'll say. Just live your life. That's be happy point. Living your life.
1: Now,
0: if that entails you ending up like, now what would have been interesting is if he had dealt with Alaric's mom and was telling him about my dealings with your mom, because those things are possible these days too.
1: Now, I don't know if you guys also saw this, but apparently there was a little bit of a dust up before Monday night's
0: Hammers.
1: Game. All right.
0: Oh, yeah?
1: And not between players.
0: Well, who was it?
2: This is overstated.
1: According to Front Office Sports.
0: Okay.
2: Yeah.
1: Joe Buck and Troy Aikman. Because Joe Buck agreed to a new 6-year deal worth reportedly $108 million recently. Troy Aikman is not. And he's in the final year of his contract with ESPN. And so... apparently, they had a conversation. There's been some tension. Reportedly, this is just reports. There's been some tension. They had a conversation. And according to those other reports, had a little bit of a disagreement. Eventually, everything de-escalated. And they went on to call the game. But there was some video that surfaced yesterday of Joe Buck looking, I guess, a little agitated on the sideline pregame.
0: Troy Aikman with throttle down on Joe Buck.
1: I mean,
2: first off,
0: he would beat that ass.
2: This feels like it's all to do about nothing. Look, Buck signed his contract. Aikman's still in his negotiations. They've worked together for a long time. You know, I think they've got a great friendship. Everyone's assuming that this had to do with the Buck Aikman lack of contract for Aikman, Buck, you know, moving forward without him and all that. And again, we don't know the details to it, nor what even the argument could have been about, if there even was an argument. It's not like the people aren't apparently able to have spirited conversations before a broadcast. You know, there could have been 1,000 things that they could have been discussing before that, not even contract related, but everyone relates it to the contract. And it's understandable, but at the same time, like, you don't think those two wouldn't talk at other times throughout the week or in person and have those discussions then? Like, I mean, why do you think they're going to do it on Monday Night Football?
1: I mean,
0: sometimes it doesn't, you know, drama and conflict doesn't have a schedule cue.
1: According to this report.
0: I'm just saying, alarm doesn't go off and like conflict, like, let's get report, it. Uh-oh.
1: According to this report, Joe Buck, quote, broke the ice on the unspoken tension between the two. And that's what led to the disagreement. So it's unfortunate there.
2: But. Yeah, they also had Joe Buck talking to his wife before the game, and that drew a lot of reports, too. Of, look at him talking to his wife. Clearly, it's something's going on here.
0: She's a cool.
2: She's
0: cool
2: awesome.
0: Cat too,
2: but it's like, yeah, apparently a guy can't talk to his wife on the sideline without adding more to the story.
1: Listen, I'm not going to dismiss journalism.
2: Why would he talk to his wife? Why would he do that?
1: I don't think it's nice to dismiss journalism like this.
0: I'm glad they stopped there and didn't go a little bit further with the whole sideline.
2: I'm just dismissing it because, you know, Lord knows you just wanted to try to get in the mud a little bit.
1: What do you mean?
2: That's what you do, Jonas.
1: what do you mean? I'm just pointing out a story that's out there.
2: You're like a European toilet. You got to pay to get in. When you get in there, it ain't that nice, and it smells like crap.
1: Try to put you up on game, man.
0: Why do you like saying
2: shot
0: that?
2: At LeVar.
0: Yeah, why do you like saying that?
2: He's trying to make fun of your show. That's what he's doing. when his show, the JKS, I mean, there's a thousand JKS. No, the Joel Klatt show in particular.

0: popular, it has way more following.
1: There's
0: so
1: one.
0: It's just wild.
1: There's one. You're only allowed to appear on one, but there's...
2: Dang.
0: That's not true. Well, they actually have a video production and everything else. That's pretty nice.
1: Imagine that, huh? Yeah. It's really, really put some time in there.
2: Yeah, well.
1: Well, I know this.
2: What do you know?
1: It is two pros and a cup of Joe here on Fox Sports Radio. LeVar Arrington, Brady Quinn, Jonas Knox with you. And up next, maybe without knowing it, there's a team to root for in the NFL. And we'll tell you why right here on FSR.
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6: Your local storm center forecast for Gastonia, Kings Mountain, and Charlotte. We've got a wet weekend with plenty of clouds and periods of rain. Temperatures will be on the cool side with highs in the upper 60s and then warm into the middle 70s later in the weekend. The wind will pick up too with gusts around 30 miles an hour. Rain will be widespread and some thunderstorms could also develop. From the local storm center, I'm Johnny Cottle on News Talk and Sports, WGNC.
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10: 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LeVar Arrington, Brady Quinn, Jonas Knox with you here. 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A reminder, though, if you've missed any of today's show, you'll want to catch the podcast. 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Right after the show, today's pod will be posted. 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You'll find today's full show and a best-of version posted right after the end of this show. So, Brady, you excited for a little matinee? Rays versus formerly known as the Indians, the Guardians coming up later on. Are you excited for that?
11: Of course, Jonas.
10: Is it tribe time? Come on, man.
11: It's tribe time now, man. I can hardly stand up. I'm so excited. You know?
10: It's tribe time. You got the Dodgers and our, the fine folks here at the Blowtorch and AM 570 LA Sports. Tim Cates getting ready with Sachs doing Scam coming up here shortly. They're the
11: trying to figure out. How you guys feeling in LA? How you guys feeling about everything?
10: Yeah, that'll do it. You know, it's just
11: what?
10: Ohtani's banged up. They can't get a hit. You know, there's runners left on base every other inning. Will Smith comes through with a base knock yesterday. They're like, all right,
12: they're going to come back here. We're going for the three-peat.
10: And then the Brewers come back the very next inning and just hit a couple of tanks, and that's that.
12: They're going to come back.
11: Yeah,
10: probably not.
12: Yeah, probably not, but they're going to come back.
10: Now, there's also obviously the NFL coming up later on. And I don't know if he's done this to himself, but do you find yourself rooting against the Seahawks because of Patty, our executive producer?
11: You know what? Patty's venturing into Chicago territory for me with the Bears and you. So yeah, like I don't want to. Like I love the Cubs, but you'd make me want to root against them because it's better reaction when they lose.
12: I'd say it was very questionable the way he came in to Durst, you know, at the beginning of the hour.
10: I had Durst over there.
12: Yeah, it made me feel a certain type of way.
11: And Durst.
0: It is. Good one.
12: I just didn't know if Humpty Dumpty was going to fall off the wall. Damn.
0: I had a great fall.
12: And have a great fall. I did not know if Humpty Dumpty with even all of the Kingsmen grabbing him up.
11: It's too much, man. You're putting too much in the rundowns, trying to fit in stories that don't really fit. It's just, it's a whole thing.
12: It's all right, Patty. A nine hat, that ain't okay. That's
0: in half?
12: A lot of things are okay, but a nine head, that's...
10: Yeah, we haven't even gotten the fitted sizing of your hat yet.
0: No, I think it was like 8.5. This is like, what, February maybe?
10: That's insane.
12: I wonder if Patty has a lawsuit on his hand. All hats, all sizes fit one, you know, yeah, one fits all. Like, no, we got a lawsuit.
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6: local storm center forecast for Gastonia, Kings Mountain, and Charlotte. We've got a wet weekend with plenty of clouds and periods of rain. Temperatures will be on the cool side with highs in the upper 60s and then warm into the middle 70s later in the weekend. The wind will pick up too with gusts around 30 miles an hour. Rain will be widespread and some thunderstorms could also develop. From the local storm center, I'm Johnny Cottle on News Talk and Sports, WGNC.
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26: 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The cause of the collapse has yet to be established. From the Foreign Desk, John Tarrant, Worldwide News Network.
27: The Vatican says Pope Leo's recovery from lung cancer surgery is progressing well, and he's working from his hospital room today. Doctors say his chest x-ray showed a good recovery of the lung that had its lower lobe removed. President Trump's commenting on the Pope's health.
28: President Trump offered words of support for the Pope.
29: I just want to wish him well. Get better fast.
28: Leo is recovering days after surgery to remove part of his right lung following a cancer diagnosis.
29: It's a cancer. It's big stuff. Anytime you have cancer. But the prognosis seems to be good.
28: The president also brought up the Pope's brother.
29: His brother's a friend of mine who's he's a fantastic guy.
28: And said he and his wife are big Trump supporters.
29: They have MAGA all over their house. And I can say that his brother loves him a lot, loves the Pope a lot. And that's good. That's good enough for me.
28: Stacey Lynn, Worldwide News Network, Washington.
27: CNN reports the Pentagon has drawn up plans to use a massive ordnance air blast bomb, MOAB, the mother of all bombs, and bunker busters against Iran's energy infrastructure if President Trump gives the go-ahead. Retired Army Major Mike Lyons.
30: The fact that planning includes both tells you the target set under consideration goes from Iranian power plants all the way to Pickax Mountain. That is full escalation spectrum on one planning document and 21 days before the midterms that landed. That timing is not a leak. That's a warning.
27: Two chemical tankers in the Black Sea are burning. Seven crew members are missing from one of the ships. Romania's president says the ships were hit by drones, though he did not name Russia. Russian drones are suspected of striking several ships on the Black Sea this month, killing at least 23 people. Albania's prime minister is rejecting calls to resign as violent student protests flare in the capital of Tirana. The protesters are upset about the cost of education and alleged corruption. They fought with riot police today who fired water cannons and tear gas. New government numbers just in show inflation at the wholesale level in the U.S. jumped by the most in 4 years last month as gas prices soared. Meantime, retail sales rose a better than expected 0.8% in September. Wall Street is digesting all that data this hour. The Dow futures are up 262, NASDAQ futures down 350. 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
32: May 4th, 1970. After the shooting deaths of four protesting students at Kent State University, more than 100 other campuses descend into chaotic protests against the shootings and the Vietnam War. Terrified that these protests would also turn violent, dozens of schools decided to shut down for the year, canceling final exams and even graduation ceremonies for thousands of students. That may sound like an extreme measure today, but the national uproar over the Kent State shooting spread well beyond college campuses and into the streets of major cities. Even President Nixon left the White House for the safety of Camp David for a few days before he returned to D.C. and even went to speak to some student protesters personally one night at the Lincoln Memorial. At the time, the Gallup poll showed that 58% of Americans blamed the students for the Kent State killings and the overall unrest. But historians do believe the violence was yet another factor that convinced Nixon to end the U.S. involvement in the war 3 years later. And that's history.
27: Police in suburban Chicago have arrested a teenager who was allegedly plotting a mass shooting at a Hindu place of worship. Here's News Nation's Lourdes Duarte.
0: 19-year-old Alexandros Paparakis is charged with making a terrorist threat and was ordered detained by a Cook County judge. Investigators say he shared a document outlining an alleged plan to carry out a mass shooting on Sunday. He also shared images depicting a rifle, rifle magazines, body armor, and other tactical equipment and accessories. Paparakis was taken into custody on Sunday night.
27: Blondie has dropped a new single ahead of an upcoming new album. The first single, Spectral Eyes, will be on the new album High Noon that will drop in February. Lead singer Debbie Harry describes the new album as classic Blondie. Michael Wallace, Worldwide News Network, New York.
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5: Are you 55 or older? 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I'm talking about active communities with gyms, golf courses, social clubs, and shared community spaces. 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
6: Your local storm center forecast for Gastonia, Kings Mountain, and Charlotte. We've got a wet weekend with plenty of clouds and periods of rain. Temperatures will be on the cool side with highs in the upper 60s and then warm into the middle 70s later in the weekend. The wind will pick up too with gusts around 30 miles an hour. Rain will be widespread and some thunderstorms could also develop. From the local storm center, I'm Johnny Cottle on News Talk and Sports, WGNC.

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1: Glenn Beck is on!
2: Hello, America. Welcome to the Glenn Beck Program. If you had a problem with what the Canadians were doing, you know, during COVID to the truckers, I'm about to make the Canadians look like rookies. I'm going to show you what our own government was doing. I'm telling you, our founders would march on our capital if they were alive today. They would say, this is what our Constitution was set up to prevent. Your government is completely out of control. And they'd be absolutely right. This is what our Constitution was designed to prevent. 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Wait until you hear. We don't have to worry about DSA or the communist or, you know, any kind of digital currency. 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
2: All right, a federal regulator has finished going through roughly 100,000 complaints and 50,000 bank records from the 9 biggest banks in America. This is going to enrage you. The question was simple. Did any bank shut Americans out of their banking, out of the financial services, because of what they believed? The answer in the United States of America is yes. According to the review, J.P. Morgan Chase flagged words like MAGA and America First. America First. If you have money in J.P. Morgan Chase, pull it out today. They flagged America First and MAGA. Other banks targeted Christian organizations and pro-life groups, firearm businesses, legal businesses run by law-abiding citizens. And the reason given again and again was reputational risk. Now, where did we hear that? Where have we heard the word reputational risk? Oh, I know. In that grand conspiracy book called The Great Reset. Something that we wrote and put out, I don't know, 2020? Put the book Great Reset out. We told you that the banks had come up with this new way, along with the government, to control you. And they would use the words reputational risk. It was a reputational risk for the bank. We can't have you because, you know, you might be boycotted, you might be doing some things, and then that hurts us as a bank and our image, so we can no longer have you as a client. And they all denied it, and everybody said it was a conspiracy theory, and I told you at the time, it is not a conspiracy theory. They are doing this. Reputational risk. And that pressure came from the regulators in our government that watch over the banks. Senator Chuck Grassley has released documents showing that Jack Smith's team, Jack Smith should be in prison. Jack Smith's team, while investigating Donald Trump, collected personal data on more than 639,000 Republican voters and donors. Did you hear that, America? I don't care if you hate Donald Trump. If you allow this to stand, do you not think the Republicans will use it? Do you not think the independents will use it? Do you not think the Marxists will use it? Do you not think every person that just craves power will use this? He collected names, home addresses, birth dates, where you work, in some cases, your credit card information. One of those spreadsheets was built around a single question. You ready for this? Our government tracked you if you bought a red MAGA hat after the 2020 election. If you bought a MAGA hat, our government, the United States of America, tracked you. If you bought a MAGA hat, the federal government collected your name and put it on a list. This comes on top of what Grassley has already shown us. Nearly 5,000 donor records, some of them checks for $5. You were on an enemies list. Phone records, text messages from dozens of members of Congress. Communication involving 50 journalists. Now let me ask you, where are the journalists today? Every single journalist should be as enraged as I am right now. Every single person at CBS, ABC, NBC, the New York Times, the Washington Post, every single journalist, the Village Voice should be outraged by this. They were gathering information on journalists. Do you care? A $5 check, a baseball cap, and they collected your name. The bank said they didn't close accounts for political reasons. They say they were just following the risk rules that Washington wrote and Washington enforced. Exactly what I told you was happening in our book. Exactly. And they said what? That's a conspiracy theory. You're a danger if you even say that. Oh, so I would go on a risk list? Now, Jack Smith's defenders is going to say a prosecutor follows the money. And when you subpoena a vendor, records come back in bulk. You don't get to pick which rows show up on a spreadsheet. Fine. Tell me, why were you asking vendors who sold hats for their records? What does a hat have to do with any kind of crime? Nothing. A $5 check is not evidence. A baseball cap is not a conspiracy. What kind of country do you want to live in? And that hat spreadsheet, by the way, was not a random pile of receipts that happened to wash in with the tide. It was organized around a purchase. Somebody decided that being a certain kind of American was in itself, by itself, worth writing down. And once your name is written down, you don't know who gets to read it, how long they keep it, what they do with it next. You have no idea what our government has now connected you to. I want you to picture a small town. I want you to picture a sheriff that keeps a notebook of everyone who put a certain bumper sticker on their truck. Down the street, the bank manager decides who gets a checking account, and he checks with the town regulator first, because the regulator can make his life miserable. Do I open this account for these people? Well, they have the bumper sticker on the back if you want to take that reputational risk. But just know, we might enforce this at any time. Yeah, I'm sorry, Mr. Smith, I can't give you a checking account. Nobody's been arrested. Nobody's been accused. Nobody's been charged. You just slowly discover that your card gets declined, that your business can't get a loan, that your church can't process donations, and your name is sitting in the file of a courthouse, and you have no idea what's happening in your life. Now, if you read this story about any other country, you would not need me to tell you what kind of country that was. This apparently is how it works in America. This was by design. Read the Great Reset. Don't talk to me about fascism. Don't you dare. Not a single journalist should ever talk to me about fascism or conspiracy theories or anything else. Until you stand up and report this with every ounce of your being and scream at the top of your lungs, this is fascism. Fascism doesn't come with tanks all the time. You see that? It comes with compliance departments. You don't have to build a camp if you can just isolate people quietly. Why build a camp when you can just remove your ability to buy, or to sell, or to save, or to give, or to hire? In a modern economy, if you can't bank, you can't buy food. If you can't buy food, you can't live. And if the government can't legally punish you for what you believe, and it starts to lean on the people who hold your money until they do it for the government, what's the difference? Honestly, I'd rather have them build camps. At least we'd know. The First Amendment says Congress shall make no law. It never imagined a regulator's phone call. It never imagined a risk memo. It never imagined a spreadsheet of 600 plus thousand people who gave money or bought a baseball hat. And I don't care whose side did this. And I mean that. If a Republican Justice Department pulled the names of every American who bought a Black Lives Matter t-shirt or gave $20 to Planned Parenthood or put a rainbow flag on their porch, I'd be saying this at this microphone exactly the same thing, exactly the same way, and you should hold me to it. Because this list does not care who's in power. This list only cares that there's a list. Every tool built to punish our enemies gets handed sooner or later to the people who think you are the enemy. And I'm not talking to you as a conservative. I am talking to every single American within the sound of my voice. You will be deemed an enemy, whether it's from the right or the left or the center, the religious, the atheist, it doesn't matter. The machine that flagged America First yesterday will flag any word tomorrow. All it needs is a list of words. This must end. And it must not end with another stupid hearing. I have had it up to here with the hearings. This must not end with a report. I've got stacks of reports. This cannot end with a senator waving a spreadsheet on cable news. This must end with people going to prison. Every single person involved in this must go to prison, because right now every banker, every regulator, every prosecutor, every agent in Washington has learned exactly the same lesson. Well, we can do this. And the worst thing that happens is we get a bad week of headlines, and then I can go write a book. And then I can get a job at a law firm. If the price of abusing power is a bad week, power is going to be abused every week by bad people on all sides. Prosecutors in Washington have already subpoenaed the banks. The regulator has said it will refer violations to the attorney general. Good. Finish it. If a bank executive broke the law, charge him and put his ass in prison until it rots. Leave his bones in the cell. If a regulator leaned on a bank to punish law-abiding citizens, charge him or her. Put them in prison. If anyone in that special counsel's office violated the privacy of hundreds of thousands of Americans with no connections to any crime whatsoever, charge them, try them, and put their ass in prison. But for as angry as I am, do it the right way. Do it in a courtroom. Do it with evidence in front of a jury. You know, they're talking about having a public execution. I don't want a public execution. We're not animals. What I want is all of this on cable news, on the internet. I want it everywhere. I want a jury trial of these people with a defense attorney. Not a list, not a witch hunt. I want a trial. I want a fair trial. And if they're found guilty, I want their ass in prison. This is the entire difference between justice and revenge. They can put you on a list without telling you. But I want them in front of a judge, and I want everyone to hear it. If we answer their spreadsheet with our own spreadsheet, then we have ended the republic, because all we're doing is taking our turn. And to the people on the other side who are quiet, because it was only a hat buyer, it was a pro-life group, it was a gun shop. What you tolerate when it happens to somebody else, you have already approved for yourself. Your cause will be unpopular with somebody in power someday, trust me. And if we don't stop this now, monsters will be ruling over us with unbelievable power, and you will say, what happened? When did this happen? Right now it's happening. And they will have power over your church, your charity, your small business, your $5 check, your satanic temple. And when that day comes, the only thing standing between you and the list will be whether we punish the last people who kept one. You call your senators, you call your congressmen, you write to every person in the press and say, why are you not leading with this? You ask them, who's being charged? And don't accept a press release from your politicians. Demand an answer. And ask again next week, and next month, and the month after that. 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
6: Your local storm center forecast for Gastonia, Kings Mountain, and Charlotte. We've got a wet weekend with plenty of clouds and periods of rain. Temperatures will be on the cool side with highs in the upper 60s and then warm into the middle 70s later in the weekend. The wind will pick up too with gusts around 30 miles an hour. Rain will be widespread and some thunderstorms could also develop. From the local storm center, I'm Johnny Cottle on News Talk and Sports, WGNC.
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12: 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I'm calling a vice president today of U.S. Bank, and I'm going to ask him today, what are you doing about this? What are you doing to make sure this doesn't happen again? And if it happens again, I will, if you're not telling me your bank is doing whatever it needs to do to make sure you're not part of this, if your CEO is not in Washington saying to the regulators, we can't do it, your reputational risk, you want reputational risk, I'll take every single dime out of every single one of these banks and I'll put it in Bob's bank. I don't really care. I'll put it in a credit union. I'll put it in my local bank. I'll share it with my neighbors and we'll put a bank together ourselves. Oh, I know I'd need federal regulators to do that. Like I'm going to tell you. Screw you, banks. You work for us. I'm your damn customer. No. You work for the world. You work for Wall Street. You work for the shareholders. Screw your effing shareholders if they're not up in arms. You know, there comes a time in everybody's life where you have to decide who you are. Who are you? Who are you, Mr. Bank Executive? Who are you? What are your principles? What are you willing to do for your job? What are you willing to do for your money? Are you willing to violate everything that you say you hold dear if you're a citizen of the United States of America? Well, it's the law, Glenn. It's the law. What are you doing to fight against the law? What is your bank doing to stand up against people who are telling you to do things that are against the Constitution of the United States? It's the law. Good. Then follow the law and then get on television and say, this is what the law just told us to do. Why do I have to find out from a congressional committee what you did with my information? We were just following the law. Oh, you mean like the people who put the people in the gas chambers? Those people that were just following the law. Oh, yeah, that... Oh, wait a minute. No, that didn't work out for them, did it? They were hung. You don't just follow the law. You follow the law and then ring the door. You ring the alarm. You stand up. If you're a bank and the federal regulation is XYZ, Fine. But why do I have to wait to hear it from somebody else? Why? You're just going along to get along? I don't need any more of those cowards. I can find those cowards. They're a dime a dozen. I'm looking for a bank maybe that will stand up and say, you know what? If that's what the law says we have to do, then I'm telling you right now, we will follow the law, but we're fighting against the law. And we will be the first to tell you. The minute they come and they say, we need these records, I am on the phone with you, every single one of our customers. And I'm saying they just came for this record. We had to turn it over to them. You must stand up now. Don't you do things in secret and then expect to get a pass. Who do you care about? Honest to God, who do you people care about? What is it, your value? Where are your values? What are your values? What do you believe? What do you hold dear? Your own salary, your own position, your own position in the stock market? Look at our bank. It's doing so well. Well, of course it is. You're a cabal. You own all the central banks on the earth. Is that not enough power for you? You need more power?

0: Yeah, Michigan, you go ahead. You pull that lever. You pull that lever. You see what you get with a guy who is a Marxist, Muslim brotherhood loving. Go ahead. Go ahead. Pull that lever. See what you get. I wish people could feel the consequence of their own vote themselves. But unfortunately, you take the rest of us with you. And honestly, if that's what you believe, fine. But stop trying to tell me it's not what you believe. This Tallarico thing yesterday on CNN. Let me play this. Here, let's go cut one, please. The Tallarico thinks the Bible is absolute truth. I don't know what cut it is. Will you do that one for me, please?
1: I'm here talking to you Christian to Christian today about a faith in the Bible.
2: Yeah.
1: And I believe where we differ is really our interpretations of the Bible. For a lot of Christian voters, you've said some concerning things in the past, kind of related to faith and social issues. Things such as God is non-binary, questions about how many genders there really are, and your justifications using the Bible for abortion. And so I think that's led a lot of Christian voters to question the authenticity of your faith. And I wanted to ask you a very direct question. Do you believe that the Bible is the absolute source of truth and God's final authoritative word, even when our culture says otherwise?
2: Yes. And I think it's important to remember that even the early
0: church... Let's stop for a second. Let's just stop. I think we stop this because he's going to get into mumbo jumbo now. He's going to get into even the early church had disagreements. We have to say, no. Yes, I believe the Bible is absolute truth. That's a pretty heavy statement. One that you would think all the people on the left would go, oh my gosh, he's a crazy Christian nationalist, out of his mind, crazy. He believes in Noah and all that stuff. That's what he just said. I believe the Bible as written is absolute truth. Okay. Can I ask you something? Why do you then go to a church that says we don't believe in the resurrection? Why do you go to a church that says we don't believe a lot of the stuff in the Bible? We really focus on the Beatitudes. Well, that sounds like a Rotary Club. Why do you go to a church where your preacher, because he's about to deny the whole, he was being provocative when he said God was non-binary. Oh, sure you were. Or you believe it because you have spent your lifetime in a church, and your good, dear friends are the pastors of a church that believe God is non-binary. But you don't. You believe that the Bible is absolute truth. Now, are you a spy? You're doing? You're infiltrating that church, right? So you can plant the seeds of dissent. So maybe you can go in there and save all their souls because you believe the exact opposite that they believe. Or you're lying. Let me ask you this. Would you listen to me about the Muslim Brotherhood or the DSA if you found out that I was attending DSA meetings and Muslim Brotherhood meetings on Tuesdays and Fridays? And I'm going to these meetings on Tuesdays and Fridays. And I'm saying all of the things in my private life and to certain groups of people. I give speeches, and I give speeches to Marxists or Muslim Brotherhood people. And I say exactly what they say. And I say it with conviction that I believe these things. Would I have any credibility at all if you found out that I was going to these meetings and I was meeting and I had been meeting for decades with these people? And then I got on the air and said, no, I'm just being provocative when I said that at those places. I don't believe any of that stuff. I believe the exact opposite of it. Wouldn't you at least say, then why are you going to those meetings, Glenn? That doesn't make any sense. Well, I'm just comfortable there. You're comfortable with people who hate America? Who are trying to tear America down, and now you're on the air saying, love America? I'm sorry, I can't make

0: that's work. Now, you might go away and go, I don't get the guy. I don't understand it. But you certainly would not go away going, you know what? I support that guy. You would never do it. You would never do it. Do you know why his voters accept that? Because they don't believe the Bible is the word of God. They don't believe the word of God is the absolute truth. So this, they don't care. Do you think I'd be hurt if I'm on the air saying these things and then I'm going back to my group? And my group is already on record, just like his is, already on record saying he's only saying those things. He's only saying those things because he wants to have more influence. That's what his pastors are saying. He doesn't believe any of those things. Don't worry. Once the election is over, he's going to be back to saying these things. If the Muslim Brotherhood and the DSA were on record going, yeah, Glenn's just saying those things on the air because he's trying to dupe these people on the air. If you had that, would you believe me? Would you support me? Of course you wouldn't. You'd be an imbecile if you did. However, if you were a member of the DSA or the Muslim Brotherhood, or you agreed with them, or you just didn't think there was a problem with any of that stuff, you'd continue to listen. I don't know, I kind of find him entertaining, or I like his point of view, or I like to keep up with what he's doing because he's actually infiltrating the people I don't agree with. And that's not the Muslim Brotherhood and the Marxist. He's duping them. And I kind of like to watch that. I kind of like to watch how he's duping America because I'm on his side. I believe the same things he does. That's why this won't be effective to his group. Because if you kind of dismiss or embrace Muslim Brotherhood, atheism, God's 90 genders, whatever it is, if you embrace those things, you're fine with it. You're fine. That's not going to, exposing him on this only makes him stronger. Yeah, right. He's only saying what he has to say because he wants to get elected. Oh, so you're craving for power. Oh, okay. Well, I'm learning a lot about you now. It's really not that hard. Life is really not this hard. It's really not. Deciding who you need to vote for is just not this hard. Just look at, what did I tell you about the banks? Who was in charge when that happened? Who has been pushing for those kinds of regulatory rules on reputational risk? I'll tell you who. The giant corporations, the World Economic Forum, the people who are craven for power, the Democrats. Now, I'm not saying there are not some Republicans for it as well. There are. But let me ask you, when you tie all this together and you consider yourself an honest person that is honestly seeking the truth, once you ask about two or three questions, you go deep on just that one, Bible's absolute truth. I just ask you a few questions. Not him, you. You ask yourself questions. Why do I believe that? Does anything in his life match that? The answer is no. No. Because if you were saying that, but you were attending his church, you would know you were a fraud. So why won't you assign that to him? Unless you're just craving for power. Back in just a minute. Let me tell you about our sponsor this half hour. It is a leaf filter. If your neighbor damages your property, you can take him to court. If he dumps garbage in your yard, you can file a complaint. If he breaks something in your house, you know, you can demand that he pays for it. If he buys a red cap, you can get the government to put him on a list. Isn't that great? 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
9: So, let me leave you with a little hope here. I was talking to John Solomon yesterday, and he was talking about some of the things that I didn't know were going on. And the DOJ is doing an awful lot. An awful lot on a lot of areas. It's a new DOJ. Now that Pam Bondi is gone, it's a new DOJ. And I'm going to make a prediction. You're going to see things that we're not seeing yet. Just based on my conversation with John Solomon yesterday, where he told me some things that I had not heard. It was very positive. We'll go over those later if we have time. But trust me, this is not going to stand. But you must play your role. 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Demand. I want to know what you're doing about this.

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8: I'm Michael Wallace. The roof of a private school has collapsed in Peshawar, Pakistan, killing at least 34 students and a teacher.
9: Jab rescue ambulances or disaster vehicle yahan pe pahunchi to yahan pe.
8: Bilal Ahmed Faizi is in charge of the rescue operation. He says more than 50 survivors were pulled from the rubble. All the children who were killed were 13 or younger. Police have arrested the owner of the school, which they say was structurally weak. Russia says its diesel is now reaching global markets after President Trump reached a deal with Russia in hopes of lowering diesel prices. Ukrainian President Volodymyr Zelensky told Piers Morgan Uncensored on YouTube that Trump is on the wrong side of history with the Russian diesel deal.
10: When President Trump chooses one side, not our side, but we are okay that he's in the middle, but if you're in the middle, you have to stay in the middle, not on the wrong side.
8: Ukraine's facility saying Russia had already broken the energy ceasefire President Trump had declared. There are reports that Pence's energy infrastructure using bunker-busting bombs and the MOAB, or Mother of All Bombs, retired Army Major Mike Lyons.
11: I think reporting a MOAB strike planned 21 days before the midterms is not accidental. This is deliberate signaling to Tehran. You want to know what comes next. If you don't deal, this is what comes next. The largest non-nuclear bomb in American arsenal against your energy infrastructure means lights out, your refineries will be gone, economic collapse that makes even the last 7 months look very mild.
8: President Trump has threatened to resume attacks on Iran after next month's midterms. Lyons says the leaked reports of a MOAB ready to go are a warning to Iran. Former Vice President Kamala Harris is laying out how she'd like to see the nation's political system change.
7: On the Kiki Palmer podcast, Harris said she wants to expand the Supreme Court, adding more justices to the current 9-member bench.
12: So that we can have a court that actually reinforces the spirit and principles behind the Constitution of the United States.
7: Harris also called for other changes.
12: I believe that we should be pushing for what is possible around changing the Electoral College.
7: Arguing the popular vote should matter more in presidential elections. The comments come as Democrats prepare for next month's midterms, with Harris leaving the door open to a 2028 run. Stacey Lynn, Worldwide News Network, Washington.
8: The NTSB now says the pilot of a small plane that crashed into a wooded area in Wisconsin Tuesday, killing 6 people, had reported ice accumulating on the wings. Hurricane Trudy has formed off Mexico's Pacific coast, packing winds of 75 miles per hour. It's expected to become a major hurricane before it approaches southwestern and west-central Mexico this weekend. It could drop 4 to 8 inches of rain. On Wall Street, the Dow has opened up 200 points. NASDAQ is down 250. 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
8: Doctors say this year's flu has kicked in early, a year after one of the worst flu seasons in decades. Julie Caldwell is with Walgreens.
14: Typically, you see the most activity later in the fall to winter. And last season, even though there was an earlier peak, we did see a big spike late in the season, December into January.
8: West Coast states and areas like Iowa are seeing the biggest early flu surges. A family dog is back home after running loose around Yellowstone National Park for more than a month.
15: Luna, the Jack Russell Terrier, managed to evade volunteers trying to catch her before the start of winter weather. A trap baited with her owner's T-shirt and pillowcase, which carried the scent of home, did the trick. The California family that lost Luna thinks a housekeeper accidentally let her out of a cabin while they explored the park. Now that good girl is home and safe. Gloria Chapa, Worldwide News Network.
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17: Are you 55 or older? I'm not talking about a speed limit. I'm talking about your age. If you are, I have some good news for you. Even though the country is seeing high interest rates and a low housing supply, there's one community that's booming, and that is the over 55-year-old community. I'm not talking about assisted living. I'm talking about active communities with gyms, golf courses, social clubs, and shared community spaces. 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So if you're elderly, I'm not. But if you are, think about an active community right here in the United States of America. Why? Never bet against the United States of America. I'm Suzanne Miller.
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18: Your local storm center forecast for Gastonia, Kings Mountain, and Charlotte. We've got a wet weekend with plenty of clouds and periods of rain. Temperatures will be on the cool side with highs in the upper 60s and then warm into the middle 70s later in the weekend. The wind will pick up too with gusts around 30 miles an hour. Rain will be widespread and some thunderstorms could also develop. From the local Storm Center, I'm Johnny Cottle on News Talk and Sports, WGNC.

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2: Hello, America. Boy, if you missed the first hour of this broadcast, you missed probably an epic rant because of what the government is doing right now. The government is engaged in fascism, honestly. We just found out about what they have been doing with the banks. This is under Biden. And thank God our DOJ is exposing it now. And I am praying that they are going to go hard on these banks because people need to go to jail. If you bought a MAGA hat in 2020, you were on a list, a government list, for a MAGA hat. The enemies list is remarkable. What these banks were doing because of federal regulators. Oh, you're just following. You're just doing what you were told. You're just following the law. Okay. All right. Well, we'll meet you in Nuremberg someday. Anyway, this has got to stop. And so we were talking about that, and there's a lot we're going to discuss as the show continues on that. But I also want to take a quick break and get some good news, because there are some things happening in America when it comes to trade and building our companies that people just don't really consider. We are rebuilding our manufacturing base, and that's going to take time, but that is the plan. You know, when you have massive debt, you know this. There's only two things you can do. You can file for bankruptcy. Well, the United States of America can't do that. So you can't file for bankruptcy. So what do you do? Well, hopefully, if you're sane, you cut spending. We're not doing that. But the other thing you have to do is get a better job so you can meet those bills. That's exactly what the president is trying to do. He is building new manufacturing. He is bringing manufacturing back here to the United States. And that's what this AI push is all about, because that is the new job. That's us all becoming brain surgeons and having unlimited amounts of cash. That's how you get us out of debt. And I want to spend a few minutes with a guy who knows about this, our U.S. Trade Representative, Ambassador Jamison Greer. He's going to tell us what's going on. But I also want to start with the fossil fuel exploration that Trump just said is happening now in Greenland. He said Greenland is doing mineral and fossil fuel exploration starting up right now. Was that part of our deal? Because that sounds like a really good thing. And the diesel imports with Russia. We start there with the ambassador here in just a second. First, let me tell you about identity theft. Very strange crime when you think about it. Somebody steals your car. You know your car is missing. Somebody steals your wallet. You notice the empty pocket. But somebody steals your identity. You still have your identity, right? You look at your wallet. It's all still there. Except apparently you've opened up three new credit card lines. 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You've gone shopping spree in a state you've never visited. 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Ambassador, how are you, sir?
3: Doing well. How are you, Glenn?
2: I'm very good. Good to have you on. I want to get into some of the positive things, but first let me ask you a couple of things that are right in the news today. Trump just said on Truth Social, mineral and fossil fuel exploration is starting up in Greenland. Was that part of the deal?
3: Well, one of the great elements of the deal, Glenn, is that we made a deal with Greenland and with Denmark that any kind of exploration of the natural resources, whether it be the fossil fuels, critical minerals, et cetera, that we essentially would have a say in this and have a veto on it and have the opportunity. This is to make sure that these critical resources stay in the hands of the United States and the West, right? Because everyone knows there's a land grab out there in the world right now. You have the Chinese going all over the world trying to get natural resources, and President Trump He's trying to plan for 10, 20, 50 years out. He wants another American century, and that means we need to control the resources right on our continent.
2: So what does this mean? They're exploring for them. Do we get a share of them? Do we get them at cost like we did with Venezuela? I mean, the deals he's making, I think people are dismissing, and they shouldn't. What does this mean for the minerals and the, if they find fossil fuels up there? What does it mean to us?
3: Remember with exploration, that means initial stage, right? So, I don't think the final docs with profit sharing, production sharing have been drawn up. But first of all, we get national security out of this. I think, as you know, there can be energy crunches from time to time, right? Their critical minerals get cut off by the Chinese. So having a secure access to these types of resources, right on our frontier, is really critical. And then, of course, the economic terms, we expect will be, beneficial for America, beneficial for Greenland and everyone involved.
2: Let me turn to Russia here for a second. Trump has been going hard on, the diesel refineries that are being blown up in Ukraine, and I would be really upset with Ukraine on this. This has got to stop. It's hurting the entire globe. But then he went after and he said, "Look, we need diesel exports from Russia, but we were trying to cut everybody off of Russian fuel." Can you explain his thinking on this, on how that works? Because he's getting hammered everywhere.
3: Yeah, the reality is, change circumstances require you to change your position from time to time. What has not changed is the overall policy that we expect this war to end, that we expect the killing to stop, that President Trump is seeking peace for a war that never would have happened if he were in office, right? We know that. So that continues to be the policy. It's unchanged. Everyone in Congress agrees war needs to end. With respect to diesel supply, in the U.S. we have refineries. We have refineries that closed in California. That limited supply. We have the Europeans who refuse to develop their own fossil fuels and refineries in the degree they need to. And so you end up having supply when you have the Ukrainians blowing up refineries in Russia. So there's a global supply crunch, and that leads to higher prices, right? That's just how it happens. And so if the president's going to make adjustments now and then so that Americans don't have to bear the cost of a European war, then that's what he'll do.
2: I talked to a global leader recently in a private conversation, and I asked him about the cutting off of all the resources outside of Iran, all of these banks and everybody else that has been playing under the table with Iran. And he said if the Trump administration really holds everyone's feet to the fire, he said this is really going to affect Iran. And he said, I think the war will be over in a short order if they do it. I know they're trying to. Is everybody complying with when it comes to Iran?
3: So the short answer is yes, right? And this is Secretary Best at Treasury who has the steering wheel on this. But he's been quite aggressive on his economic operation against Iran, first hitting Iran and now hitting the facilitators of Iranian funding in countries all over the world, right? And so when you do this, it cuts them off from the global financial system. It cuts them off from the U.S. dollar, and it chills transactions with other parties, right? So if you have a U.S. company or U.S. bank or European bank, and they see some third party get hit with sanctions, they have these giant compliance departments that shut down everything immediately. So whenever you see this, it has second and third order effects that really cut these entities off. And I agree with you. The more we escalate on Iran economically, the more likely we are to end this war. And obviously, we want the Europeans and everybody else to come along with us.
2: Seeing this that these trade deals and everything are really kind of in your purview. And especially some of these things, like we just announced, Japan and U.S. just announced $21 billion semiconductor project in New York. It's got to be frustrating that nobody understands, because I don't think people do. They think, my price of eggs, has gone down, but, my price of gas has gone up or whatever. And people are feeling the pain, but I don't think there's a good storyteller out there telling the story of what the president is actually doing. It's going to take, as you said, he is looking at the next 10, 20, 50 years down the road. These plants that are, you know, planned and now starting to open up for U.S. manufacturing with jobs. This is significant. Can you give the audience any kind of clue on how significant this is and when they will start to see these things actually come online?
3: Well, so I think you've hit the nail on the head. You know, today I'm in Utah, and tomorrow I'm going to go visit an $11 billion investment by Texas Instruments in Lehi, Utah, to build semiconductors right here in Utah. Think back to the pandemic. People may or may not remember this. For a time, we couldn't get new cars. We couldn't buy new cars. And the cost of new cars went up. And, of course, used car prices went up. Used car prices have gone down under President Trump. But part of this is because we couldn't get semiconductors from Asia during the pandemic. And so we're reshoring all of this. We're getting, you know, American companies to do more. We're getting foreign companies who make this stuff to come and build here. And it's increasing jobs. We have 72,000 new manufacturing jobs just this year. The last 2 years of Biden, we lost 220,000 manufacturing jobs. I mean, this is the key. We're getting the jobs back. Manufacturing wages are up by $2,500. So those are the things that we want people to understand, because we get it, right? We get the energy prices. We understand, you know, there's a reason they call it midterms. We're only halfway through. We're not done. We still have work to do. But a lot of that is coming online. The concrete's being poured. The superstructures are going up, and manufacturing jobs are up. That's just data.
2: When will we see, when do you think that it'll just be unavoidable that you'll be able to go, oh my gosh, look at all the facts. Cause I had dinner with the ambassador from Taiwan. He's not even an ambassador because we don't recognize it as a country, but whatever, the delegation from Taiwan. I was having dinner with him and we were talking about semiconductors, and I said, you guys build the best of the best. And he said, and I said, you know, I'm very concerned, you know, of China. And he said, well, we've just made a deal. We're going to start building them in, I think he said Arizona and Texas. I can't remember. And they've already opened up some of these plants. Arizona. Yeah. And he said, we've already opened up some of these plants there. We're going to make the best superconductors, in the world in America, but it's going to take us time.
3: To his point, well, you know why you don't read about it, because it's good news. And also remember, if you go to a place like Texas, where there's a semiconductor cluster, or upstate New York, a semiconductor cluster, you know, and again, these are red districts. So that's where a lot of this is going. Why? I can do everything on my end. The president can do everything on his end to make trade fair again, to incentivize production here. But it's also up to states. So when I hear people from, you know, Chicago, Illinois, you know, the coast, complaining about some of these things, I think, I can't fix your local policies. I can't fix your anti-business regulations. I can't fix your high corporate state taxes and things like that. I mean, I can do what I can. And that's why we see the manufacturing coming back to places like Georgia and South Carolina and Indiana and Texas, because they're business friendly.
2: So let me ask you this. May I take a quick break? Do you have time? Can I take a 1 minute break and then come back?
3: Sure. Sure.
2: Okay, let me take one minute and I'll come back. I want to tell you about Chapter. If you or somebody you know is getting on Medicare, this year's open enrollment period could be very important to you. Millions of Americans are facing changes in their coverage, including canceled plans and changes to which doctors and hospitals are in their networks. It helps to have somebody who really knows the system, and that's why I want to recommend to you Chapter. Their licensed Medicare advisors will compare plans from every major insurer, help you understand what the options are, and get the coverage that fits you or your loved ones. Your mom and dad are going through this. Don't make sure they're on the phone with Chapter. They have an AI system that can check everything. It takes them about 20 minutes on the phone, and they'll check all of them. There's nobody else that does this. They'll check every single provider and plan and find the one that is absolutely right. Now, they are experiencing exceptionally high demand this year, so you may have to wait a little longer than usual to speak with an advisor. They called me the other day and they said, Glenn, could you please tell people, because they really are into customer service, and they're like, please tell them it's going to take a little longer right now. We are just swamped. Consider calling in November when the wait times are expected to be a little shorter. Your new coverage can still begin January 1st. And if you call and there is a wait, just press 1 and request a call back. You're not going to lose your place in line. The call is free. Takes 20 minutes. Do it now or wait until November. Dial #250 and say the keyword chapter. #250, keyword chapter. Act now before you're left overpaying for the wrong coverage for another year. Do it now. 10 seconds, station ID. News, talk, and sports.
4: We are on with Ambassador Jameson Greer. He is the U.S. Trade Representative. I want to ask you about two countries. Canada. How are things going with Canada?
3: Well, listen, it's a country of 40 million people to our northern border. Back in the 60s, we were selling all our cars up there, the big three, and they said, we want to make cars here too, and we're not going to let you sell cars in Canada unless you build factories here. And so the big three did that. And so from the get-go, Canada did a very Trumpian thing. It said, if you want to sell in Canada, you have to make here. They've had a really good deal with America for decades. They've sold duty-free here into the United States. That's what they've done. President Trump, as you know, he's changing his trade relations with all of our trading partners. We have a $60 billion trade deficit with Canada when he came in. It's down to $45 billion. He's trying to balance everything out. He's trying to manufacture here jobs that could be in other countries, whether it's Canada or Mexico or China, wherever. He wants them here. And so we've had talks with the Canadians. We don't agree on the terms of a potential deal. That's really all it comes down to. We're going to have some level of tariffs, and they don't want it.
2: Here's what I'm really concerned about is they seemed hell-bent on turning to China. We cannot have them as a proxy for China. And the things that they asked for in the trade deal, where they could reflag the Chinese products that would be sent in to Canada, is just unacceptable. Have we made any, inroads on that?
3: This is a core issue, Glenn. I'm glad you raised it. A lot of times, if you look at Canadian media over the past year and a half, a lot of their officials, federal and provincial, they were saying things like, we need to build Fortress North America, et cetera. Our view is, we're not a fortress, right? We're just trying to, get manufacturing and manufacturing jobs for our people. But I said, fine. Then if we're going to protect our borders from dumped steel and aluminum and all these things and give you a pass, then you need to do it too, right? You also have to put tariffs up. If you look at Mexico, they've been putting tariffs up on China and others. Canada right now isn't interested in doing that necessarily. And to your point, they've given the Chinese car manufacturers a quota. They're going to import cars from China. They've talked about having investment in cars from China. We're obviously not going to accept that. We don't sell Chinese cars in America. So their economic program, which they're entitled to have as a country, it has a lot of inconsistency with what President Trump is trying to do. And so until those inconsistencies are adequately resolved, I think we'll just be where we are. But remember, our growth rate annually is higher than Canada's. They have 6.5% unemployment. We're at about 4.1%, which is full employment according to the Fed. So President Trump's economy is doing well. We're in manufacturing expansion. And listen, people wanted us to do things like Canada. They joined the Trans-Pacific Partnership years ago to open their markets to Asia, and look where it is, right? We didn't do that. They want to be globalists with the EU. We're against that. We want to have more manufacturing here. We want to reverse the negative things that happened with NAFTA or things that could have happened with TPP. So as long as their trade policy is different, then it's going to be hard to have a completely open relationship with them.
2: Ambassador, can you explain, I don't think people really understand how much trouble Europe is in. Volkswagen just took two of their plants, shut them down, and then leased them out or sold them, I don't remember which, to China. That's never happened before. Europe is losing its ability to make anything. While we are trying to get back on that bandwagon, they don't seem to be interested in this. What happens when a country just starts doing what Europe is doing?
3: Well, they lose hard power, right? People talk about soft power and the rules-based international order and going around and working things out through negotiation. And that's one thing within the boundaries of the United States, where we have the Constitution, we have a robust legal system, et cetera. But in the international world, it's the real world, right? And it's a power play. And if you don't have hard power, which means manufacturing, then you don't have soft power either, right? No one's going to listen to you if you don't have, you know, what you need. As I think Napoleon said, how many popes, how many legions does the Pope have, right? It's a little bit that story. They are slow to take action. 10 years ago, President Trump started putting tariffs on the Chinese, on Chinese vehicles, and the Europeans didn't do it. Here we are 10 years later, and they're still very slow to do it. So I think they should take action to protect their economy. It's not about being anti any country. It's about protecting their own culture, their own industries, and being strong.
4: Yeah. Ambassador, thank you so much. I'd love to have you back because I'd like to know, why are we so quiet on Mexico? I know there's things going on, but boy, I would have thought we would have been all over Mexico. We've changed, I think, this Western Hemisphere. And next time you're on, maybe we can just talk about Mexico. I really appreciate it, everything that you're doing. And thank you for coming on, Ambassador. I appreciate it.
3: Thank you. Happy to do it. Bye.
4: You bet. Ambassador Jameson Greer, U.S. Trade Representative. Okay. Back to the pot of stew we call America. And the latest next. All right. Our sponsor is Preborn. You know, when somebody is in a crisis, one of the worst things that could happen is that they feel they have to make a life-changing decision right then, immediately. There's no time to think. There's no time to ask questions. It's just fear. It's pressure and the feeling that the walls are closing in. We've all been in this, you know. Hopefully we've not been in what some young women are in right now, you know. You're a young woman, you're facing an unexpected pregnancy. There's no one in your life that supports you having the baby. Just try to imagine that kind of pressure, that kind of fear. 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
6: Your local storm center forecast for Gastonia, Kings Mountain, and Charlotte. We've got a wet weekend with plenty of clouds and periods of rain. Temperatures will be on the cool side with highs in the upper 60s and then warm into the middle 70s later in the weekend. The wind will pick up too with gusts around 30 miles an hour. Rain will be widespread and some thunderstorms could also develop. From the local storm center, I'm Johnny Cottle on News Talk and Sports, WGNC.
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5: The original voice of the Spindles.

Welcome to the Glenn Beck program. I'm sorry. I'm just writing a letter to my bank right now, because I don't know if you saw yesterday, J.P. Morgan Chase was flagging words like MAGA and America First. Other banks targeted Christian organizations, pro-life groups, firearm businesses, legal businesses, all run by law-abiding citizens. And the reason given again and again is reputational risk. And this is something I outline in my book, The Great Reset. Told you it was happening. They said it was a conspiracy theory. It's not. What happened to the truckers in Canada is child's play compared to what we were doing. Grassley has just released a document showing that Jack Smith's team, who should be rotting in prison. I want a fair trial, but boy, he's going to have a hard time explaining this stuff. He was investigating Donald Trump, collected personal data on more than 639,000 Republican voters and donors, names, addresses, birth dates, where you work, in some cases, all of your credit card information. One of the spreadsheets that he was compiling was a list of all of the people based on one question. Did they buy a red MAGA hat after the 2020 election? If you did, you were on a list. And this is the beginning of it. And the banks involved: J.P. Morgan Chase, Bank of America, U.S. Bank, Citi, Wells Fargo, Capital One, PNC, T-Bank, BMO Bank. I'm writing a very kind letter to the vice president of the bank I bank with. I bank with U.S. Bank. And I wrote a very nice letter, my opening letter. Let me see if I can dig it up here. Sent. Where's my sent? I hate Microsoft. Anyway, I just wrote to him, I've attached a monologue I gave today about the new reports coming out of the DOJ. I was very disappointed to see U.S. Bank as part of that list. Can you please tell me what the bank is doing to make sure that you are protecting your customers? I know this is all due to banking regulations, but I'm looking for a bank that will at least alert its customers when this is asked of them and fights for the Constitution. Yes, while still abiding by banking regulations. Can you fill me in? I want to know. Now, you're not going to get that from your teller. And you might not be able to get it. You might, if you can get the president of the bank or the vice president of the bank on that you do banking with, you should demand answers. But you should be very calm and collected, because this is not happening at your local branch. This is happening at the highest levels, and it all has to do with banking regulations. You need the banks to say, I'm not doing this anymore. I'm sorry. And if they have to abide by the banking regulations, they should alert you. You know, it'd be one thing if Apple, you know, or anybody, just anybody. Let's just stick with the bank. If the bank says, I have to give them this, it's part of banking regulation. Good. Then alert your customer. The federal government has just asked for these records. I had to give them due to banking regulations. Good. Do that. And if you won't do that, will you at least say, I can't tell you what they've asked us for, but they've asked us for personal information, and due to banking regulations, we had to release it. You can ask your congressman or your senator. Because congressmen and senators were also falling into this. They were at data collection on them, too. You don't need, if you have these banking regulations, you don't need a central bank digital currency. You don't need it. You got the banks doing it for them. All you'll do is speed up the process. So you need to ask them. And if you don't think you can get an answer from your bank, then you have to call your senator and your congressman and demand that this stops. Now, I truly believe that our Justice Department, now that Pam Bondi is gone, is different. And I think they are going after. I don't have any information. I have a hope. And my hope is more than just pulling it out of my butt and going, oh, I hope the sky is going to be pretty and we're never going to have a storm again. I believe that we are going to see some progress on this, but you need to put the fire underneath Washington. These banking regulations are wrong. And let me ask you this. When you're thinking about voting for somebody, who are the ones that were for these banking regulations? There was anyone who was for the WEF, the Great Reset,
the Green New Deal, all of these things. The Green New Deal. If you're voting for somebody who's for the Green New Deal, you're responsible for what happened at the bank. If you are voting for somebody who likes the WEF and is thinking that that Great Reset is great, you're responsible for what happened at the bank. And by the way, if this doesn't stop, I'm not just saying this for Republicans. If this doesn't stop, do you not think that the next guy that comes in, you hate Donald Trump. If I find out that Donald Trump is using this same kind of tool to go after you because you do believe in abortion, you do believe that, you know, I don't know, whatever. I'm just as mad, and I'm standing up for you too. This affects all of us. It just depends on who is in power. It has to stop. It must stop. But let me now speak to conservatives and independents. Anybody who's thinking about voting for these people, these are the people that put it in. Oh, I'm not going to go out and vote. I'm not going to go out and vote because I'm mad.

0: costs are so high. We haven't built a refinery here in 50 years. Why? Because of the left. Oh, my energy prices are going through the roof. Yeah, you know who just closed down all the coal fire plants? Didn't even want gas-fired plants? Who closed those down? The Democrats or the Republicans? Do you think not voting is going to make your energy prices suddenly go down? It'll only go up. And here's the real problem. I want to play two pieces of audio. A Florida Senate candidate, DSA member, Angie Nixon. I want you to hear what she's saying, because I am warning you, on both sides will be susceptible to this, but one is already way down the lane. But the Republicans or the conservatives can do it just the same. You are going to have McCarthy hearings, witch trials, rounding people up if we're not careful. Don't believe me? I want you to hear Angie Nixon, what she's saying. She's running for Florida Senate. I want you to hear what she says about her opponents.
1: They are spreading like a lot of disinformation and lies on commercials about me, saying things like I want to abolish prisons and I want to defund the police. Why would I want to do that when I want her locked up and punished in jail for what she has done? And so, you know, we are going to continue to stump on this campaign trail all across the state from the Panhandle to the Keys. And we're looking forward to them calling me senator on November 3rd.
2: You want your Republican opponent locked up?
1: You know, because of what she did. Yes, I absolutely would want that to happen. Yes.
0: Okay, so she wants her Republican opponent locked up. This is a DSA member. Well, that's what Trump is doing. No, that is not what Trump is doing. That is not what Trump is doing. And you have to take a step back and see the difference. Let's see the evidence. If Donald Trump went after Omar, and there's no evidence, there's nothing, it's a sham, then I'm with you. I want to see the evidence. I told you the day they issued the warrant, I've seen the evidence that we can gather, and it is absolutely compelling. If I were on the jury, I would say I need a second source or a third source on that one. From, you know, actual documents, I've seen the pictures of them and everything else. I need to see the actual documents. And if they showed me those actual documents that I've seen pictures of, it's beyond a reasonable doubt. Beyond a reasonable doubt. So let's see what they have. But I said, when they issued that warrant, you better have the goods. You better have the goods. If this is a witch hunt, it's dangerous. Okay? On record saying that. That's not what was happening with Donald Trump. That's not what they were doing. That's not what this banking thing is about. That's apples and oranges. Now she's saying lock her up because she's spreading lies. You obviously don't understand the First Amendment. This is why we had the sedition laws from John Adams. John Adams, the guy who helped bring us liberty, gets in office and he comes up with the Sedition Act. All of our founders were against it. I shouldn't say all of them. A lot of them were against it. It was repealed immediately after he left. And we had a great debate at the time. When it comes to government officials and when it comes to people running, you cannot have the government in charge of what's true and what's not. People have to have the ability to lie. That's horrible, I know. But what, are you going to have the government come in and say what's a lie and what's not? How many times has the government lied to you? You cannot have them the arbiter. And once you start locking up your foes, you're in trouble. You notice Donald Trump said, lock her up. And then when he got in, a lot of people took him seriously. And when he got in, he's like, you can't lock her up. We can't lock her up. We don't do that in America. We can't lock her up. Okay? So you'd say things. But do you mean it? Now, she's a DSA person. I think I don't know about her, but I think the DSA means it. Here's another one. This one's really inarticulate. This one comes from Fayette County Council. She's running for Fayette County.

0: Council in Indiana. This is Jamie West. She's a Democrat. I want you to listen to this interview. Go ahead, Six.
1: Repeat that again. What is the one decision that I would make that might not be popular
2: with
1: Fayette County?
2: Right, that may be unpopular with some voters.
1: Unpopular with some voters.
2: But is in the best interest of the county.
1: Firing all Republicans. I wouldn't let them, I don't even talk to them. I don't like them. What do you want me to say? I don't like being around them. I mean, y'all did this to us. You all voted for us. You made this happen, this ICE coming into our communities, stealing people's jobs. I mean, I've been threatened so many times to my face by MAGA, we'll call them. But then there's these MAGAs who are just racist and aren't very intelligent at all. They call you names. You know, sheriff's nephew threatened to blow my head off. But, you know, what are you going to do? We have guns, too.
2: All right. Well, as a reminder, the general election is November 3rd. Early voting began
0: October.
2: Let's go to
0: a commercial. What the hell is happening? Okay? We got guns, too. I don't like them. I don't want them around. I'd fire all of them. I'm warning you. This is how it begins. This is how it begins. One side is farther down this road than the other. And I am against it on both sides. You have to see what's going on. You don't think they'd round people up? What was just happening with the banks? They were making it impossible for some people. If you had a MAGA hat, you were on a list. And if you are enough things on that list, you could no longer bank, get a credit card. How do you survive? How does your business survive? You don't think they'll round people up? They were just cutting off their ability to run a business or do business. Because you bought a MAGA hat, you were on a list. Yeah, it's completely unreasonable to think that unreasonable people could get into office and go further. Because that's not where... See, here's what you have to understand. Marxism, Islamist, all of this stuff. It's unreasonable. It goes against human nature. And so why do you have all these people in Iran being killed? You have another woman that is about to be killed because of her viewpoint. Another woman in Iran now. Why do you have to kill them? You have to kill them because it goes against human nature. And so the excuse always is they're standing in the way of progress. They know what needs to be done for the good of the collective, and they're standing in the way of progress. They're an enemy. They're speaking out. They're lying about me. They're saying this. They're saying that. They've got to be exterminated. We've got guns, too. That is not the Western way of life. That is not a country you want to live in. And we are ignoring the warning signs. DSA, Islamist, they are not reasonable people that believe in the same values that you do. And I'm speaking to Democrats and independents. Values, not policies. Back in just a minute, let me tell you about Mercury One. You know, there's a reason that we hold charity galas. You know, they bring people together, give everybody a chance to celebrate the work that has been done and help raise the money to keep doing it. If you've ever been to one, you know, there's, you know, certain traditions. Somebody's going to make a speech. Somebody's going to ask for money. And somebody at your table is going to have absolutely no idea what fork to use. Well, we're having a gala at Mercury One, and I'd love for you to be a part of it. And you don't have to worry about the forks. We just use whatever fork works. But this is not about getting together for a nice evening. What happens is after everybody goes home. It's about the families that receive the help when disaster strikes, or the Christians that are persecuted right now, that are being rescued right now by the Nazarene Fund. 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
0: 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Well, President Trump has come out and just made a statement on the execution of Nadal Hassan, the former major turned trader. We give it to you next.

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6: I'm Michael Wallace. President Trump is reversing course about a military execution. Worldwide News Network, Stacey Lynn is in Washington.
7: President Trump says the execution of Fort Hood shooter Nedal Hassan will go ahead as scheduled, but will not be live streamed. In a Truth Social post, Trump said he initially believed broadcasting the firing squad execution could deter terrorism, but he says many people oppose showing it publicly. Hassan was convicted of killing 13 people and wounding 32 others in the 2009 shooting at Fort Hood, Texas. Stacey Lynn, Worldwide News Network, Washington.
6: At least 34 students and a teacher are dead after the roof of their private school in Peshawar, Pakistan collapsed. More than 50 people were injured. All of the children who were killed were 13 or younger. Police have arrested the school's owner. Ukrainian President Volodymyr Zelensky says Kyiv will resume attacks on Russian oil infrastructure, defying President Trump's energy ceasefire.
8: You're not in a good position.
9: There's been since this in the Oval Office.
8: With us, you start having cars.
9: Right now, that from February 2025. Now, in an interview with the London Financial Times, Zelensky says we're done holding off on strikes against Russian oil facilities, this coming just days after President Trump accepted a deal to take in Russian diesel. Zelensky telling Piers Morgan on YouTube, President Trump is in danger of being on the wrong side of history.
10: I think his advisors are wrong. I don't know who is pushing him not to the right side.
9: It all raises fresh questions about whether any meaningful pause in the energy war can be maintained. From the Foreign Desk, John Terrett, Worldwide News Network.
6: The federal investigation into Minnesota Democratic Congresswoman Ilhan Omar's immigration history is widening. Here's News Nation's Tom Dempsey.
11: This investigation against Congresswoman Ilhan Omar appears to be growing even more, with a source close to the matter telling News Nation that over a dozen subpoenas have been issued by federal prosecutors, including against some of Omar's own family members. And also investigators seized Omar's phone during that big raid earlier this week. Now, to be very clear, Omar has not been charged with a crime yet, but this all comes after federal agents searched Omar's home here in D.C. earlier this week.
6: Omar was born in Somalia and immigrated to the U.S. as a child. She's accused the White House of weaponizing the Justice Department against her. We got more evidence this morning. Inflation is still rising. The Labor Department's Producer Price Index, which tracks inflation at the wholesale level, soared 6.3% in September from a year earlier. Retail sales jumped 0.8% last month, mostly due to the higher gas prices. The Federal Trade Commission says President Trump's new AI task force will meet tomorrow. Pressure is building on Washington to address the risks posed by AI as it develops quickly. Dow up 476 points this morning, but the Nasdaq's down 120. This is the Worldwide News Network.
5: This is Moving America. Here's Jake Novak.
12: One man's pain can be your gain, especially if you're in the market for some super exotic cars. Businessman Clayton Lloyd Eiley was sentenced earlier this month to 160 months. That's more than 13 years in prison because his business, well, it was fraud. But in order to pay off his fines and debts to his bilked investors, Eiley's massive collection of 90 awesome vehicles is going up for auction. Okay, here's what the collection includes. Two Ferrari 488s, three Maserati MC20s, two Lamborghini Aventadors, two Huracans, a Dodge Viper, and a 1968 Pontiac Firebird. This guy also really liked military vehicles, so included in his collection is a 1993 AM General Hummer H1 and even a BMY M923A, which is a 5-ton 6x6 cargo truck. Make sure you know that payment in full is usually required as soon as the bidding process is over, but some of these cars don't become available very often. Happy bidding. I'm Jake Novak.
5: This is Moving America.
6: The Black Panther Party will celebrate its 60th anniversary this weekend in its founding city of Oakland, California.
13: Former members say they want to look past the iconic black leather jackets, berets, and clenched fists. They want to highlight the party's programs to heal disenfranchised and forgotten communities. Frederica Newton is a former Black Panther Party member and widow of the party co-founder Huey P. Newton.
14: Black people were getting brutalized by the police, so we wanted to make sure that they were educated and were taught how to protect themselves.
13: After its founding in Oakland, chapters were started in about 70 other cities. Gloria Chapa, Worldwide News Network.
6: The Vatican says Pope Leo's recovery from lung cancer surgery is progressing well, and he's working from his hospital room today. Doctors say his chest x-ray showed a good recovery of the lung that had its lower lobe removed. Michael Wallace, Worldwide News Network, New York.
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16: Your local storm center forecast for Gastonia, Kings Mountain, and Charlotte. We've got a wet weekend with plenty of clouds and periods of rain. Temperatures will be on the cool side with highs in the upper 60s and then warm into the middle 70s later in the weekend. The wind will pick up too with gusts around 30 miles an hour. Rain will be widespread and some thunderstorms could also develop. From the local Storm Center, I'm Johnny Cottle on News Talk and Sports, WGNC.

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2: Hello, America. 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
2: President just released on Truth Social, Nidal Hassan, former U.S. major turned traitor, very bad and evil man, killed 13 people, including a pregnant soldier who died along with her unborn son, injured very seriously 32 more innocent people. With all of that being said, I think streaming the execution for all might have been a strong deterrent for the world to witness on how America deals with terrorists and scum like Hassan, but many very good and well-meaning people would rather not watch him die through streaming or at least any other visual device. He will die as scheduled by firing squad, but this event will not be streamed. That said, the execution may be viewed in person by the immediate families of the victims if they so choose. They deserve to witness justice. Thank you for your attention, President Donald J. Trump. I am really glad to hear this. I think because of history, you know, this has happened before. It happened in Kentucky, and that's why we really got away from this. I think it was back in the 1930s. There was an execution that was going on, and it was a woman, the first woman to ever pull the trapdoor. She was the sheriff, or the sheriff appointed her. I can't remember the exact story, but she was going to be the first woman, and that attracted all the press. And then people started coming because they wanted to see a woman do the execution, and it was weird, and it became, I mean, people mobbed the body at the end to get the hood off of the dead body and then cut it up, and they were selling it. And since then, we've gone, no more, no more. People are bad. People are bad sometimes. And now that we have TikTok, that kind of stuff would happen everywhere. And, you know, I'm glad. I think the president made the right choice. Now, with that being said, here's the deterrent you want, Mr. President. Please, please. During the war on ISIS, Kurdish women who fought them reported that ISIS fighters were terrified of dying at a woman's hand because it will cost them paradise. Make it an all-female firing squad. Please. That will cost them the 72 virgins. Okay? Hassan wanted to die a hero in front of the whole world. Let him die in the quiet room at the hands of American women soldiers. No cameras, no paradise. That one short statement, just the picture of the all-female firing squad, will go through the Muslim world like crazy. Do that, please, Mr. President. Don't just kill him. Have women kill him. We have to understand who we're fighting against, okay? Now, there's a young accounting student. Anybody who says, oh, well, this is, you know, they want Sharia law. It's not so bad. So what? He wants Sharia law. You have to understand who these people are. Young accounting student in Iran has just been sentenced to death. Oh, I can't tell you which one is the worst one. Is it Israel or is it Iran? A young accounting student, a female, sentenced to death. She's in her early 20s. Why? Because last January, when shopkeepers and merchants across Iran shut their doors and poured into the streets, security forces grabbed her in a bazaar. Rights groups say they beat her during the arrest. Then they put her into solitary confinement for about 3 months, pressed her for a confession, and denied her the lawyer of her choosing. In August, the Revolutionary Court gave her 12 and a half years for acting against national security. Did she kill pregnant people? No. No. Was she acting violent? No. She was taking to the streets and protesting, and they're going to execute her. Now, according to The Guardian, the state wants her life. The charge is, you ready? Here's what she did. Here's what she did. She insulted the prophet. She insulted the prophet. So they're going to execute her. We're going to execute somebody who injured 32 and killed 13, including a pregnant woman, in the name of his prophet. So she didn't murder. There's no theft, no violence, words. And by the way, this is not a rogue judge. Iran's penal code says it plainly. Anyone who insults the prophet of Islam shall be sentenced to death. The court didn't break the law. The court is following the law. This is what Sharia law looks like when it holds the gavel, gang. You know, there's a crowd in America and Europe and professors and politicians who, some genuinely kind people, I'm sure, will tell you this is no concern of ours. And if people want to have Sharia law, they can have Sharia law. Sharia law is not another legal tradition. They can't live on their side with ours. Let communities govern themselves? No. Who are we to judge? I don't know. I think we can judge when somebody is killing somebody for words. Sharia for millions of Muslims is mostly personal. How you pray, how what you eat, how you fast, how you give to the poor. A Muslim family in Dearborn or Boise living by those rules in their own homes is not a threat. That's religious liberty. And I'll defend it as hard as I defend my own religious liberty. The Jew that keeps kosher, the Latter-day Saints that skip the coffee, the Muslim that skips the pork. God bless everybody. But the minute you take your Sharia law out and say, no, you cannot have coffee. We're banning all coffee. And anybody who has coffee, that's a Latter-day Saint that I am dead set against. And every Muslim should be dead set against anybody who goes into a butcher shop and says, you cannot have pork in here. No, I'm sorry. You're in the United States of America. Get your ass over to Saudi Arabia if that's what you want. So the line is not a prayer rug. The line is prison. What is the consequence of not living the religion the way you say? The moment a religious rule is enforced by the state or by a mob that think it's doing the state's work, it stops being your faith and starts being my master. That's why Sharia law cannot exist in the Western world. You know, that's where living side by side falls apart. Think about how it would actually work. Our system may say, you know, you can criticize any idea, any politician, any prophet, any god. You can do it. I don't like it, but you can do it. That system says insulting the prophet is a capital crime. So you can call my God, you can call Jesus anything you want. You can do whatever you want. But if I say, you know, Muhammad is not a prophet, I die because that's an insult. That's not two neighbors with a different, you know, taste in paint for the front door. One of them claims the right to kill the other and kill the other's children for talking. You don't split that difference. I mean, honestly, let's think about it. Can we use critical thinking? What does a compromise look like here? A little blasphemy? Prison, but not a rope? Free speech on the north side of the street only? What does it look like? A law that claims to speak for God will not accept to being one line item on a menu. If it's God's law, then our law is rebellion. And that's exactly how Sharia courts read it. You know, and those laws don't stay home. You know, I don't know if anybody even remembers Salman Rushdie, the Satanic Verses. He lost an eye on a stage in Western New York decades after the Iran supreme leader ordered him killed for a novel he wrote. The sentence was passed in Tehran, but his eye came out and the knife came out in New York. But right now we're experiencing the quieter version. The publisher passes on that book. I don't want any trouble. The museum that takes down the painting. The teacher who skips the lesson. The cartoonist who puts down the pen. Nobody passed a blasphemy law because no one had to. The legislating is all done through fear. See, this is how free people lose freedom. You lose freedom without ever voting on it. So let's ask who this girl is in Iran. She's not a Western critic taking shots from a safe distance. She's an Iranian daughter. She knew what she was getting herself into. I don't know which is more of a threat, Israel or Iran. I just don't know. You're so intellectually dishonest. The people most crushed by these laws are Muslims. They're women. They're dissidents. They're converts. The young man who asked one too many questions. Well, I want to be kind to Muslims. You're not being kind. By saying Sharia law is fine, you're not being kind to Muslims. You're siding with the jailer against the prisoner. The bravest people in Iran are not asking us to respect their government's culture. They're begging us to see that culture. Man, we don't have half the courage as these people in Iran. Going out in the streets, knowing exactly what can happen to them. Here, the minute the police come out, I've got rights. I have rights. You have no rights in Iran. You have no rights with Sharia law. You have no rights. But our protesters are so brave. They're so brave. I have rights, you know. I'm going to call my attorney. Where's my phone call? She didn't get one. They don't flinch. They don't flinch. Why do we flinch when it all is required of us is to speak out and support them? There's no Sharia law here. We can say this is wrong. We can say her execution is wrong. We can say if you stand with Sharia law, you're wrong. We can say that here, and there's no repercussion, and yet we're afraid to say something. You know, tolerance is a very beautiful word. It really is, tolerance. It means I protect your right to believe something I think is wrong. That doesn't mean I hand the power to anyone to punish me for saying so. The first is liberty. I support your right to say things I think are wrong. That's liberty. By not saying something about it. That's surrender. That's surrender with good manners. The West works because of one agreement. We argue about God with words, not with guns or swords. You may believe my faith is false. I may believe yours is false, but we both go home alive. That agreement is not one culture's little quirk. That's the only ground where every faith can stand at the same time. That is not a quirk. That is everything we have. That is the only floor. And everyone can stand on that floor. The Muslim, the Christian, the Jew, the atheist. Same law, same courts, same right to speak. Same right to be wrong as loud as you possibly can be. But the moment you build a second floor with its own judges and its own punishments, you haven't created diversity. You've built a cage and told the people inside they chose it. And let's look at that cage. Who gets trapped in there first? The wife who wants a divorce. The daughter who wants to marry outside the faith. The son who stops believing. The 9-year-old that doesn't think they should be married to a 50-year-old. It's the people with the least power in the room. They pay for everyone else's open-mindedness. So for anybody who says that, you know, Sharia law is not something to be concerned about, Sharia law can live side by side in the West, answer this simple question. What happens to the young girl who's now facing the death penalty for insulting the prophet? What happens to her in your system where you've said they can have that law in their town if they want it? What happens to her? If your answer is, well, that's Iran, that's not us, then you've already admitted the problem is the law, Sharia law, and not the address. If your answer is she should be free, then welcome. You don't believe in side by side. You don't believe Sharia law. You believe in one law for all of us. You believe in the First Amendment. That's America. And if you can't answer, how sad, because she doesn't have a lot of time to wait while you think it over. We call ourselves America for a reason. People look to us for a reason. Used to be our courage. Look at her courage. Where's ours? More in a minute. 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
2: 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The DSA, the rapid rise, is not organic. This is another cancer that is in our system right now, and it is really, really bad. 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Watch it and share it. It's a must see before you go out and vote. Share this with everyone you know. The map mapping out the DSA machine. It's bigger and more gnarly than you thought it was. Check it out now. All right, final half hour coming up. Let me tell you about Rapid Radios. You know, every family has an air traffic controller. You know, usually it's mom. She knows where everybody is, where they're supposed to be, exactly how late everybody's running. She's coordinating the school pickups and the soccer practice and the grocery store runs. And I mean, she's like an air traffic controller. And she doesn't have radar. She has eyes in the back of her head, but she doesn't have radar. She has a phone full of unanswered text messages. Honestly, I'm surprised more moms don't start wearing headsets and demanding their children refer to them as a control tower. Air traffic control, can I go outside and play? I mean, she's keeping everybody connected. Here's something that is really, really good for families. It's called Rapid Radios. Incredibly simple push-to-talk radios that work over a nationwide LTE network. 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
4: Your local storm center forecast for Gastonia, Kings Mountain, and Charlotte. We've got a wet weekend with plenty of clouds and periods of rain. Temperatures will be on the cool side with highs in the upper 60s and then warm into the middle 70s later in the weekend. The wind will pick up too with gusts around 30 miles an hour. Rain will be widespread and some thunderstorms could also develop. From the local storm center, I'm Johnny Cottle on News Talk and Sports, WGNC.
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6: With your Sports Flash, I'm Chuck Sanders on WGNC. Tar Heels football visits Duke this Saturday. Both teams are 1-1 in the ACC. The Tar Heels are 3-2. The Blue Devils are 4-1. 5-1 Wake Forest riding a 3-game winning streak. The number 21 Demon Deacons are on the road at Cal this Saturday. The Carolina Hurricanes take a 6-game winning streak on the road. They start off Saturday at Winnipeg, then head to Calgary on Sunday. The Panthers return from the bye week this Sunday. They visit the Eagles. Philadelphia coming off a 19-17 loss against the Jaguars in London last Sunday. They're 2-3 on the season and have lost 3 in a row. 2-2 Panthers are coming off a win. They went into the bye after a 32-26 win over the Lions. Taylor Moten and Tershawn Wharton both full participants at practice on Wednesday. So was Jalen Coker and Trevor Etienne. Tommy Tremble, Jalen Phillips, and Damian Lewis were all limited Wednesday.
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2: All right, we got a couple of things we can talk about. Jason, I want to bring you in on this. I got to tell you, I am so sick and tired of who's the short little weasel that didn't wear a suit in the Oval Office when he came? Zelensky.
25: Oh, yeah.
2: I hate that guy. I hate that guy. And I really, it bothers me that this government has given so much money to Ukraine. I mean, I stand with the people of Ukraine, but I think Zelensky is a thug and a tyrant. You know, he's now saying, hey, you know, if we have a ceasefire, we'll hold elections. Will you? You know, even in wartime, we have had elections. You have elections. But he's a tyrant and he keeps asking for stuff. And now we find out this. Look out. Now we find out that Zelensky has been training people in drones. Mexico is today investigating claims that members of the drug cartels have traveled overseas to fight as mercenaries in the Ukrainian army. It comes after unverified footage emerged on social media appearing to show mercenary chanting slogans used by the gangs while armed for combat in Ukraine. President Claudia Steinbaum said the government is reviewing the case, first to determine whether the video is authentic, and second to see how these individuals ended up in that location.
0: Oh, I wonder how.
2: She said if it's proved to be authentic, then authorities will seek to establish how Americans, in these cases, individuals who may belong to criminal groups, may be involved in an armed conflict taking place in Europe. One video appears to suggest that other fighters in the group belong to two of Mexico's largest drug cartels. Okay. This, by the way, is coming out of Al Jazeera. That's not the disturbing part. The disturbing part is there is also evidence now that the drug cartels are being trained by the Ukrainians on how to use drones. This is our ally? This is our ally. Maybe we should change the question. Which one is more dangerous, Israel or Ukraine? All of the money that we have been giving to Ukraine for their war, and they're training drug cartels how to use drones. Do you know what the drones are doing on the southern border now? You know that's why we had to close down the El Paso airport, because of the drone problem. We were shooting them out of the sky. And we've got Ukraine training the drug cartels how to use it. You know, Jason, you remember this probably well enough, you know, because of your military service. What happened with the United States when we were fighting Russia in Afghanistan? That war was between Afghanistan and Russia, but we got involved. And what did we do?
1: We supported a lot of the groups that were going over there to fight. So, and one of these groups actually was a really nerdy, very wealthy kid that went over and wanted to go beyond just being like a guy that handed out some checks or delivered some messages.
2: And so what did we, and so what did we do with him?
1: We supported them and multiple others. Mm-hmm. And that guy was,
2: and we helped train him. We helped train him. We helped arm him. It was great. And he thanked us for all that, by becoming Osama bin Laden. This is exactly what happened to us last time. Because if I'm not mistaken, and Jason, you'll know better than me, it's not just the drug cartels that are going over and training with these drones.
1: Go back to when Russia first invaded Crimea. You know, there were neo-Nazis. The mainstream media even reported on this, that were going and fighting in Ukraine.
2: And hang on just a second. And we reported on that. We know that's true because we did. Remember, we did the special on Ukraine because of Trump, and we were looking into that. And we showed that that government was tied into neo-Nazis, and I can't remember what region of Ukraine, but Nazis, legitimate Nazis, and they were arming them. And when they went to war, they were arming the Nazis. How many of those arms were with us? You think Nazis are going to be? I mean, you don't train Nazis. You don't train and get into bed with Nazis. You don't do it. But we did. We did.
1: We supported. There were also reports, Glenn, of actual Islamist jihadists that were fighting alongside the Ukrainians in eastern Ukraine.
2: Now, why would that happen? Why would the jihadists be there when they're fighting against Russia?
1: I think they're jumping on with the Chechens. That the Chechens don't like Russia as well, so yeah, they're jumping on with them.
2: Yeah, you know. And tell me about how good the Chechen wars are, and those the Muslims in Chechnya. Tell me, has there ever been a problem with the Chechen Muslims?
1: Oh gosh, one of the most horrific attacks ever.
2: Well, what was that? That wasn't Beslan, was it? That's not Beslan. What we're talking about, is it?
1: Yep. Those, yep.
2: Yeah.
1: Yeah, you know,
2: our so-called ally is working and training some of the worst people in the world. You don't think that's going to come bite us in the ass? It's on our own border. They're training the cartels to how to use the drones. Do you know what drones take? Drones put us in an entirely different world. An entirely different world. Drone attacks are going, I'm telling you, within your lifetime, you will see a drone swarm. If we don't have things to stop it, and maybe we're developing it now, but you will see drone swarms take down aircraft carriers. You have already seen them take out the Russian military jets. You've seen them, drones. They're like $100 drones. It changes the game. And we are funding these people. I'm telling you, we should get the hell away from Ukraine. I'm sorry. We should get the hell away from you. I don't want Russia to win. I don't want Russia to, you know,

0: right now. They're just slaughtering these people. And I can't support the Ukrainian government, and I can't support the Russian government. So why are we funding it when we know they are working with some of neo-Nazis, Islamists, and drug cartels? I don't feel good about that, do you, Jason? You feel good about that?
1: No, and the wild thing is, look, I get what Zelensky and the Ukrainian government, they're just allowing all these different people to come in because there's an attrition problem. There's a population problem. Russia has more. So they're just, you know, out of self-defense, they're inviting all these people to come in. I don't think you can really blame them for that. The problem is that
0: the Russians are using the North Koreans. The North Koreans are fighting for Russia. I mean, they're all doing it.
1: The crazy thing is that if you point any of this stuff out, any of these concerns, the majority, most of them on the left, but also some people on the right as well, say that this one war cannot be criticized at all. I don't understand.
0: You know, let me ask you this. Can you imagine if Israel was training Mexican drug cartels to use drones? Can you imagine what people would say? And you'd be right to say it. But you can't say that against Ukraine. You can't. We just have to keep shoveling money into Ukraine. Oh my God. I swear to you. I'm so glad that there is justice in heaven. I really am. And I'm so glad that heaven knows, to quote Thomas Paine, how to fix a proper price on something so celestial as freedom. That is God's freedom, not ours. That is His. That is a gift from Him, that right. And I'm telling you, there is going to be a price to pay for those who remain silent. You had all the access. You heard it. You knew it. You turned away. There's going to be a price to pay, an eternal price to pay, for being silent in these days, not doing, you don't have to go fight. You don't have to solve the world's problem. You don't have to do any of it. You have to speak out. You have to go vote. You have to do the basic things required. You have to educate yourself. Because I'm telling you, there's not going to be an excuse. There's an excuse now. I didn't know.
2: Oh, I didn't know. When did that happen? When I was watching TikTok?
0: Yeah, even TikTok is telling you these things. But it's entertainment, I'm telling you. Huge price to pay. And I don't know how to solve these things, but I know I can stand up and say them. I know I can be counted. I know I can be counted on to at least say it. You know, I really feel bad for you as a listener. I really do. I've thought this three times in today's show. I thought, I'm saying this to the wrong people. Because you know it. You know it. You feel like, I'm sure you feel like I do. I mean, we don't agree on everything, I'm sure. But I know there are times when you're like, I know, Glenn. I know. And I don't mean to sound like I'm talking to you. I'm not. I don't know who I'm talking to. I'm talking to America. I'm talking to the dolts in America, not you. We have to figure out a way to get more dolts to listen to this program. You know, I don't know how. Oh God, and I don't want them, but we've got to figure out a way to get to reach the dolts, because you and I know the problem. You and I we're doing everything we can. I know you are. And you're tired. Of course you're tired. You're carrying the dolts on your back. You got all these people feasting off of you. You're working hard. You pay your taxes. And what do? They steal it. They steal it. They take it. They spend it. They send it to Somalia. Oh my God, I can't take it. I'm sorry. So I apologize. I just want you to know. If there was a way that I could push a button here and it would go directly to the dolts, you and I would be having a different conversation. We'd probably be having fun. We'd be making fun of the dolts. But I got to say it. Somebody in this audience has to hear it. I hope it's not you, but somebody has to hear it. All right.

0: Let me, you have no idea what it's like. And I'm not, because I know I have no idea what your job is like. I wouldn't want your job in a million years. But you have no idea how, what this job is like. It is so confusing, so spiritually conflicting. I am bluffing every day. I have no idea how to do this job. So anyway, but hey, I got it. That's how low America's standards are. Let me tell you about the International Fellowship of Christians and Jews. She's a terrified Jewish girl. Terrified. Been hiding with her family for months. She can't go to school. She can't go outside. She has to be careful not to make too much noise. Why? Because there are people who will kill her just because she's Jewish. She doesn't know when this will end. She just knows that every day she remains hidden is another day she's alive. Her name is Anne Frank. She was 13. She went into hiding. Her story became famous because the world promised never to forget it. I wonder how close this story is to Jewish kids that are living today in some parts of the world. Be horrifying. 80 years later, Jewish families are still living in fear because of who they are. It's not exactly the Anne Frank story, but it is close in some places of the world. That's why I'm asking you to join the International Fellowship of Christians and Jews and their Flags of Fellowship movement. It's a way for Christians to stand with Jewish people and let them know they're not alone. Because no Jewish child should ever have to wonder if the world has forgotten them. Never again. Never again. 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
1: Oh, crap.
2: Turns out.
1: Well, when did that get there?
2: Common sense ain't all that common. But around here, it's still standard equipment. Glenn Beck returns in a minute.

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9: Oh. Tomorrow is Friday, and we've got a lot of really good stuff for you tomorrow. You do not want to miss. I don't know if I'm going to get to the groceries and greed tomorrow. I am so sick of the, can you play cut one for me? I am so sick of hearing about groceries and greed. 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
12: Some stores are even using dynamic pricing, jacking up the cost over the course of a day, depending on what they can get away with. We will redirect city funds from corporate supermarkets to city-owned grocery stores, whose mission is lower prices, not price gouging.
13: Price of groceries still too high. I get it. Which is why I have a plan that is about bringing down the cost of groceries, including going after corporate price gouging.
14: Everybody goes to the grocery store. They don't want to get ripped off at the grocery store. So, yeah, absolutely. We tackle these monopolies in every industry.
15: I see people all the time who are paying more for their groceries because of stock buybacks and because of bonuses that executives get.
9: Mm-hmm. Notice they're not saying that right now. Who are they blaming the price of groceries and everything else on? Donald Trump. They're not saying that it's greed, it's corporate greed. They're not saying that. It's Donald Trump. It's Donald Trump. It's Donald Trump and his policies, blah, blah, blah, blah, blah. Okay, I just want you to know, when it comes to groceries, it's not corporate greed. Now, there is something, you know, about dynamic pricing, and I want to get into that tomorrow a little bit. But I just want to set the record straight for the communists that probably are not the dolts that you got to get this message to. I'll help you with the dolts. So when you meet a dolt, you can go, okay, that's a cute idea. Here, let me explain it to you. We'll do that on tomorrow's program and so much more. Tomorrow, thank God, it is Friday. We'll see you then. God bless and may God save the Republic.

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8: I'm Bill Rakoff. Federal authorities are warning congressional and elections offices around the country to be careful with their mail. The latest from our Stacey Lynn in Washington.
9: The FBI and U.S. Postal Inspection Service are investigating letters containing an unknown powder sent to locations across the country. Election offices in Baton Rouge, Louisiana, and Oklahoma City were evacuated Tuesday after receiving suspicious mail. In Columbus, Ohio, postal inspectors intercepted a similar letter addressed to the Secretary of State. Authorities are also investigating suspicious letters sent to congressional offices in Washington, D.C. No injuries have been reported, and the substance has not been identified. Stacey Lynn, Worldwide News Network, Washington.
8: President Trump said today the pending execution of Fort Hood mass shooter Nadel Hassan will not be live streamed, as Defense Secretary Pete Hegseth promised. Hegseth had said that Hassan's December 3rd death by firing squad would be shared publicly so that people would see that there are consequences. The president said today in a True Social post that immediate family members of the victims will be able to witness the execution if they choose to. Russia says its diesel is now getting out to global markets after President Trump reached a deal in hopes of lowering diesel prices. But Ukrainian President Volodymyr Zelensky told Piers Morgan's YouTube podcast that Trump is on the wrong side of history with the deal.
10: When President Trump chooses one side, not our side, but we are okay that he's in the middle, but if you're in the middle, you have to stay in the middle, not on the wrong side.
8: Ukraine says it's resumed its attacks on Russian oil facilities, saying Russia had already broken the energy ceasefire. There are reports the Pentagon has drawn up plans to strike Iran's energy infrastructure using bunker-busting bombs and the MOAB, or the mother of all bombs. Retired Army Major Mike Lyons says the reports aren't an accident.
11: This is deliberate signaling to Tehran. You want to know what comes next. If you don't deal, this is what comes next. The largest non-nuclear bomb in American arsenal against your energy infrastructure means lights out, your refineries will be gone.
8: President Trump has threatened to resume attacks on Iran after next month's midterms. The roof of a private school has collapsed in Peshawar, Pakistan.
12: Rescue ambulances or disaster vehicle.
8: Officials say more than 50 survivors have been pulled from the rubble, but all of the children who were killed were 13 or younger. Police have arrested the owner of the school, which they say was structurally weak. The death toll is at 34. The Vatican says Pope Leo's recovery from lung cancer surgery continues to go well, and he's working from his hospital room. Another hurricane has formed off Mexico's Pacific coast. Trudy's a Category 1 with winds of 75 miles an hour. Could affect southwestern and west-central Mexico. On Wall Street, the Nasdaq slid as investors rotated out of tech shares. The Nasdaq down 59 at this hour. The Dow Jones Industrial Average up 458. 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
8: Where's the beef? Sandwiched within this year's midterm scuffles.
14: Democrats and Republicans are arguing over high prices, including high beef prices. Republicans branding Democrats as vegans or opposed to meat, saying that they're out of step with voters and hostile to local cattle industries, or maybe even just not manly enough to sit down to a rare ribeye. Democratic candidates, meanwhile, refute the claims by showing themselves scarfing down barbecue like Texas Senate nominee James Tallarico or Colorado congressional candidate Manny Rutinel chowing down on steak tacos while on the trail. A pound of ground beef cost $6.79 last month, up from $5.55 in January 2025. Gloria Chapa, Worldwide News Network.
8: Still not clear who Sweden's next prime minister will be. The parliament today rejected Social Democrats leader Magdalena Andersson's bid to form a minority government. Four center-left opposition parties favor Andersson as prime minister, but they don't agree on who should be part of a new government. Bill Rakoff, Worldwide News Network, New York.
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16: Your local storm center forecast for Gastonia, Kings Mountain, and Charlotte. We've got a wet weekend with plenty of clouds and periods of rain. Temperatures will be on the cool side with highs in the upper 60s and then warm into the middle 70s later in the weekend. The wind will pick up too with gusts around 30 miles an hour. Rain will be widespread and some thunderstorms could also develop. From the local storm center, I'm Johnny Cottle on News Talk and Sports, WGNC.
17: Appreciate all of you hanging out with us as we are rolling through the, what is it, 19 days, I suppose, until the midterm elections. James Tallarico did a CNN town hall last night. The battleground states continue to give off conflicting, I think it's fair to say, buck signals of exactly what is and what is not going to happen. Data suggests that it's going to be close in the Minnesota Senate, that it's going to be close in the New Hampshire Senate, that it's going to be exceedingly close in Maine, but also that Republicans should be nervous in Nebraska, Iowa, Texas, and Kansas, which does not really add up. Alaska and Ohio as well, considering that all six of those states were double-digit Trump victories in 2024. Money pouring in, the likes of which we have never seen before. James Tallarico has raised a ton. Ken Paxton now outspending James Tallarico. There are a couple of polls out there, Buck, from Texas that now are showing Ken Paxton pulling ahead. Here's what I would say about Texas right now. We also have Abdul El-Sayed getting confronted on the fact that he lied to NBC on the Muslim Brotherhood take. All that and more that we will be unpacking for all of you. Plus our buddy, data analyst in the Clay and Buck Podcast Network, Ryan Gerdusky, going to join us at 1. Jesse Kelly, our friend on the Premier Networks. Many of you listen to him in the evenings or on podcast, will join us at 2. All that's still coming your way. But Buck, what I would say in general is when you look at the Texas polling, you may be willing to believe that it's going to be very close between James Tallarico and Ken Paxton. Here's why I would suggest that the Texas polling might be significantly an error. They are saying that Greg Abbott is also in a close race. I just don't buy that. You might think that Tallarico, given the challenges of his candidacy against Paxton, that there could be a Senate race that is in a tight margin. I just don't buy that Greg Abbott, who I think most people would acknowledge has done a very good job in Texas for 8 years now, I think. I just don't buy that he is in a close reelection fight with a woman that most people don't know. And both of the polls are showing that to be the case. That just doesn't register for me.
18: Clay, for propaganda to be effective, it has to be somewhat accurate and believable. In fact, the best propaganda is mostly true, and then people have some credibility for the not, or some credibility spills over into the not true parts. If you think of polling, this is a phrase from the world of espionage, is to influence and to inform. Okay, if you think polling isn't just data, it's also playing a role. You can't have it be the Seltzer Iowa disaster of 2024, which anybody who knew anything said, no way, right?
17: Yep.
18: You can't have that. What you're going to want to have is a lot of polls that are basically within the margin, always giving the margin to Democrats. And then in some cases, you're going to push the envelope a little bit because it will energize the Democrat base and it will suppress the Republican base. So you're going to try to do that in states. And if you were just thinking about this, like, how do I run information operations for this election? How do I run a PSYOP? It would be, okay, the places that everybody knows are close, we're going to say are close, but the Democrats up a couple of points. But in some places, we might have some outlier polls that show what should be a safe red seat is, in fact, now right with the Democrat, you know, right along with the Democrat or maybe the Democrat out ahead. This is all my way of saying I do not believe that Tallarico is going to win Texas, nor do I believe that he is currently winning Texas. So that's not really a thing, right, until the votes are cast. But I think if the election were held today, Ken Paxton would win. So there is an element here. We've seen this many times before. In the Donald Trump era, we have to just be honest about this, Clay. How many times do they tell us Trump is finished, Trump is done, Trump can't win this, he can't win that? And it's never been Trump was looking great, and it turns out it was terrible. They've never gotten it wrong in that direction. They only get it wrong in the other direction.
17: Yeah, all the bias runs against Trump, clearly. Let's play a couple of these cuts from last night. James Tallarico on CNN, and he was asked directly, Was the flu the only reason you were out of the campaign for nearly 2 weeks? Here's Cut 11.
19: So I have one more question for you on this, because there has been a lot of wild speculation. Anybody on social media has seen it, right, about the flu. So can you just clear it up for people? Was the flu the only reason you were out?
20: Yeah.
19: And is there anything you'd do differently now when you look back at the 9 days that you weren't on the trail?
17: So then he says the flu came from shaking hands on the campaign trail. This is Cut 12.
19: I'll start with a very simple question. How are you doing tonight?
20: I'm doing much better. I got a nasty case of the flu. I guess I've been shaking too many hands on the campaign trail.
17: I don't know why we didn't have Tallarico's answer, by the way, on the first question, because I do think that is a very pertinent question that Aaron Burnett was asking. I will say this. If truly he had the flu and it was just the flu and he went to his house and stayed in his house for nearly 2 weeks and did not campaign, did not record a video, did not do anything, that is super strange behavior, Buck. And if that was his decision and his team's decision, oh, you've got the flu, we're not even going to make a video of you saying you've got the flu. We're not even going to have you recording anything from a camera somewhere in your house. We all made fun of the Biden basement campaign, but he was doing quite a lot of media from the basement. This just doesn't add up at all when it comes to where he was. And if he truly wants to be a senator, then you have to work pretty hard. I mean, this is not an easy job to get, especially in a state as big as Texas. To just go incommunicado for 2 weeks, Buck, to me, this is, if anything, it's stranger almost if he actually just had the flu.
18: I'm with you on all this, but I think, Clay, we're now in the phase where he's on the ballot, people are voting for him, he's not gonna admit that this was all a lie, and we're not gonna really find out definitively that it was or was not a lie before the election. So I don't know that this really sways anybody one way or the other. I think if you like Tallarico, you don't care. And if you were going to vote for Ken Paxton, you see this in your mind for what it really is. I'm not sure this is the lever that will move anybody.
17: I think he's lost momentum in a big way. I don't think it's coincidental. Well, there's obviously lots of money
18: being spent. But that's from not being
17: on
18: the campaign trail, right? I mean, that's real for sure. I'm just saying I don't think this is like the end of the Tallarico train before the votes are even cast. That's all. He certainly lost some momentum, but he didn't show up for the game for 2 weeks.
17: Yeah, right. A couple of other things that he said last night. He said he supports a ban now on transgender care for minors, but he had previously said that that was something to be celebrated. It's important to recognize he's now claiming that everything he said in the past he didn't actually mean. This is Cut 13.
20: When it comes to minors, when it comes to kids, as a policymaker, I always have to balance two things. One is protecting children and honoring the rights of parents, because I believe that parental rights are sacred and we should trust parents to raise their kids. But if there's something that's going to endanger a child or a minor, certainly something that could cause permanent damage, then I'm always going to try to err on the side of protecting those kids.
17: Buck, here's the other part that I thought was interesting, and I'll let you react to this because it's gotten a lot of attention and you are Catholic. James Tallarico says the Bible is silent on abortion and shouldn't be a philosophical debate. This is what he said last night. I want you to react to it because you're Catholic as well. Again, this is Cut 16.
20: We may come to different moral and ethical conclusions when it comes to the question of should abortion be legal or not. Mm-hmm. It sounds like you and I do come to a different conclusion. That's okay. We're both Christians, and the Bible is silent on the issue of abortion. It means you and I both have to look at different scriptures to try to come to a conclusion. And this is what drives me crazy about this debate, is we use it to kind of beat each other over the head, right? We treat it as a philosophical debate or a theological debate, when actually it's a public policy problem.
21: I just want to add that the Bible is not silent on abortion. There is the Ten Commandments, thou shalt not kill. And as Catholics, we take great insult, I guess, sometimes when it's spouted that way.
18: By the way, that was, I didn't even know what her answer was going to be. That was what I was going to say, which is that what he said is idiocy. And unfortunately, we're in the phase now, Clay, where it's Democrat jello time. What do I mean by that? Everything that they've been saying all along to get the base, to win the primary. Now, all of a sudden, it's, oh, that's complicated. And we can all come together and have a conversation. Trust me, after Election Day, it turns into the state can tranny your kids or we're going to take your kids from you. OK, that's where this all goes. They're just trying to fool people now. And this is not just Tallarico, but this is the common tactic. Like I say, Democrat jello. You try to squeeze it one place and all of a sudden it's, well, yeah, I didn't really mean that. I didn't really say that. These people have been ideologues, Clay, all up until the last 60 days or so. And now things start to get a little mushy on them. Now it's not really a philosophical difference. No, I think actually the state of Massachusetts, for example, which allows abortion for all 9 months of a pregnancy, has legalized murder. I think that's very clear. I don't think that this is just something that people can talk about, like which flavor of macaron tastes best. This is an important moral philosophical issue. Democrats are on the wrong side of it. And Tallarico is a false prophet as a Presbyterian minister. That much is clear.
17: So that debate happened last night, town hall, I guess more accurate than a debate. We have got some quotes from Abdul El-Sayed that I want to play for you, as well as he seems to have embarrassed NBC by just so blatantly saying that his family had no connection to the terrorist Muslim Brotherhood organization. And he got pretty fiery when he was questioned about it. Like we said yesterday, the big question now that early voting has begun is, what is turnout going to look like, and how many people who showed up in 24 are also going to show up in 26? President Trump was on the road last night in Montana. Earlier in the day, he was in Arizona, got back home last night at 4 a.m. In Washington, D.C., after being on the road for all of those events. We will discuss all of that and more, continue to break it down for you. 800-282-2882. You can also hop in and give us a talk back. I am, if you are watching on YouTube, not in my usual studio. I'm down in Florida. All of that headed your direction. And Buck, I think you will take us to the break here.
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5: Welcome back in to Clay and Buck, and a lot of topics we're going to be talking about on the gym today. I'm sorry, on the show today, including the gym.
6: You're thinking about the spandex outfits already.
5: I am, because a nurse and a mom of three has weighed in. It has gone viral. I think this is just a woman with an Instagram account. I don't think it's anybody who is... Leslie the Life Well Loved is her handle, to give her credit here. Clay, here's her take on the now viral social media controversy around Shane Gillis's commentary about women's clothing at the gym. Play one.
7: Ladies, you missed the mark again. Okay, you can wear whatever you want to the gym. That's your right. Nobody is saying you can't. But when you wear your neon booty shorts and your sports bras, wearing those because you want people to look, okay? You're thirsty, okay? Worked hard for that body. That is your right. But let's not pretend that it's misogynistic for a heterosexual red-blooded male to look when you got your coochie doing hip thrusts in his face, okay? It's like going to a strip club and saying, why are men objectifying women here? You can't have your cake and eat it too, all right? You can't eat donuts every day and expect to have abs. You can't prance around half naked in front of a bunch of people and expect nobody to look. You're embarrassing us all right? I love a good crop top. I love spandex. I'm proud of my body that I've built after birthing 3 children, but that doesn't mean I want people to look at it when I'm working out, and therefore I don't wear booty shorts to the gym. A public environment. Yes, wear whatever you want, but also don't be surprised if men and women are staring at you or are treating you differently or judging you. I would be mortified if my daughters wore half the things that I see at the gym. Self-respecting women don't need to be half naked in front of strangers seeking attention, but then are shocked and horrified when she gets that attention. Ridiculous. You are not a victim. Wear whatever you want. Just understand people are going to stare. So stupid.
5: I think that was perfect. I think she said it all there, Clay.
6: I agree. I would co-sign everything. That I want to make sure that I get her name right. I think we were just texted it. Let me make sure. Leslie Brake is her name. I give credit to her for pointing out the obvious. I also saw our friend Tommy Lahren weighing in on this. I just think that social media has not been good for women for the past. This has been a rough go for a lot of left-wing women who take the wrong side on every single issue consistently. Buck, the same women who were upset that Sydney Sweeney would be doing sexy ads to sell sports gambling companies are now telling you that everybody should be able to wear basically nothing to the gym, and if you notice, it's offensive. I hate to say it. I think you pointed it out. Sometimes seems like women want to have both sides of an issue.
5: Yeah, want to have it both ways, which is actually what she said there too, which is absolutely true. And also, there seems to be among the online feminist movement this idea, Clay, that there's no such thing as cause and effect, or that decisions do not have consequences, or that every action has an equal and opposite reaction. They can argue with these things, but they will not change these things. That's just where
6: we are. Where I would come back is, if the outfits made you better at the gym and they also happen to draw men's attention, I would at least say, okay, there's a balancing act here. you can go in shorts and a t-shirt and get the exact same workout and not have any issue at all with having to deal with men. You're going to try and get the attention. It's not coincidental. 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
8: Your local storm center forecast for Gastonia, Kings Mountain, and Charlotte. We've got a wet weekend with plenty of clouds and periods of rain. Temperatures will be on the cool side with highs in the upper 60s and then warm into the middle 70s later in the weekend. The wind will pick up too with gusts around 30 miles an hour. Rain will be widespread and some thunderstorms could also develop. From the local storm center, I'm Johnny Cottle on News Talk and Sports, WGNC.
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0: Welcome back in, Clay and Buck. We were talking about James Tallarico doing a town hall. I know that soon Sean Hannity is going to be doing a town hall with Mike Rogers in Michigan. And I'm sure that this is going to come up. Yesterday, we talked about Abdul El-Sayed saying that his family had no connection to the Muslim Brotherhood terror organization. His sister, his mom, there have been a lot of direct connections to it. NBC conducted the interview initially, NBC News, where he said, hey, I don't have any connection to the Muslim Brotherhood at all. That was such a lie, Buck, that I think NBC News was embarrassed by the fact that they didn't push back more aggressively. And so they followed up with Abdul El-Sayed. They now say, hey, your mom and your sister says the family has been involved with the Muslim Brotherhood for decades. Also, Abdul El-Sayed deleted a post that he had up online where he praised a friend of his who was charged with being a terrorist as part of the Muslim Brotherhood. But you can hear NBC News feeling shamed. Listen to this and listen to Abdul El-Sayed get indignant as the media outlet continues to investigate and question him. Listen.
1: These tweets have emerged now. Had an amazing talk with my mom about her activism in the Muslim Brotherhood during the early 70s while she was in college. Hashtag respect. Tom, my family has long been an MB. Let me finish. Praying for all my family that supports the MB in Egypt. Can you just explain it?
2: Yeah, Tom. It's funny to me. I was born in 1984, right, down the street in Rochester Hills. I was raised here in Michigan, went to the University of Michigan, rebuilt the health department in this city, led the health department in this county. And you want to ask me about what was happening in Egypt in 1970? Are you serious?
1: I get it, but you were asked a question and you gave an answer.
2: This is kind of like the same. Yeah, I'm telling you, like, I have no ties. We have no ties. Like,
1: so your mother had no ties?
2: I have never had these conversations with my mother. I wasn't raised by my mother.
1: So you were unaware?
2: But I'm just telling you that, like, you're using hearsay evidence from a tweet. It's just not serious.
1: But you've also gone after the president for truthfulness. You've also gone after the president for truthfulness. So when people ask you a question, they all do expect the truth.
2: And do you think, are you insinuating that somehow I was lying?
1: I don't know. That's why I'm asking.
2: And I'm telling you I was not.
0: Okay. Now, again, I give a little bit of credit to NBC News. You've said it before, Buck, that journalists are fine carrying water until it becomes embarrassing for them and the propaganda becomes impossible to miss. You saw this when they went after Biden as soon as it became clear that Biden did not have the mental and physical capacity to be president. They were ashamed and embarrassed that they had carried water for that argument. Not that they were wrong, but that they had been embarrassed and ashamed and made fun of by their complicity there. And so I think this is NBC coming back and saying, well, we asked and he said no, but there's all this evidence that his family is, in fact, directly connected to the Muslim Brotherhood.
3: Yeah, just on that journalism note, it is always the rule. Just remember this. There is no ethical line that they worry about with regard to helping their cause, lying about it, all that. It's just when they're made a mockery of.
0: Yes.
3: When they look like clowns. When people are laughing at that, that's when journalists get huffy and go, well, maybe Biden did have dementia, I guess, you know, all of a sudden, because they become the butt of the joke. That's always their line, because it's always about ego for them. On this Muslim Brotherhood thing, we'll see.
0: You are skeptical that it's going to matter. I think the Muslim Brotherhood thing registers as just making Abdul El-Sayed seem a lot different than the average Michigan voter. And I do think in the UP and in northern Michigan, where the overwhelming red vote is, it's hard to argue, hey, this is a tradition. Like Haley Stevens, yeah,
3: but
0: I think would have done.
3: Aren't they all voting for Rogers anyway, pretty much? I mean, isn't this the problem, though?
0: That I think it comes down to turnout. If Republicans show up in any kind of numbers that are similar to what they did in 24, Mike Rogers wins comfortably. I really do believe that's true, because I think Democrats are not going to show up. And he lost by 15,000 votes. So a big part of this is just making people aware the midterms exist and getting them to go vote. I bet, this is a good question, I bet the turnout will be 50% in northern Michigan what it was in the 2024 election. And Trump largely won because he did better with black voters. He did better with Jewish and Muslim voters. And what did we say? He won by 80,000 votes in Michigan, and Mike Rogers lost by 15,000 or 20,000 roughly. And so the question I think is out there, can you motivate these otherwise inconsistent voters by making them aware that Abdul El-Sayed is quite a bit different than them? This is where, Buck, I think Haley Stevens would have won comfortably. I think if Haley Stevens were the nominee, the, you know, sort of river down the van down by the river, the super Michigan accent that everybody made fun of, she would have won this race, I think, comfortably. Democrats have left the door open by the fact that Mike Rogers won a narrow primary, that Abdul El-Sayed won a narrow primary victory. And I think Mike Rogers has a real chance. In fact, I think he's going to win this race.
3: I like that. I like the sound of that. I'm not sold, but I like the sound of that. So I hope you're right. And I think he could, but I'm not saying he won't win. I'm just saying I think it's I don't have a clear. You guys all know, and we'll talk to Jesse Kelly about this in a little bit. Tallarico's not going to win in Texas, okay? Tallarico's not going to win in Texas. I'm sorry. Texans are going to show up. You guys aren't going to let that happen. Michigan, I don't know. Michigan is is for me a coin flip. Clay thinks that the edge now goes to Mike Rogers. If the Islamism thing was so toxic, though, I don't think that if it mattered as much, Clay, as these ads. Now, there's two ways to look at this. Well, it doesn't matter to a lot of people, but it matters a lot to a small segment of people who could make a difference. Okay, that might be mathematically true. But to me, I think that it gets clouded or it gets kind of murky with a whole lot of other things that people are much more focused on and care a lot more about right now. And the funny thing is, too, about the Haley Stevens, who's like, hey, everybody, she would be the same vote in the Senate that Abdul El-Sayed is.
0: Yeah.
3: People often forget that senators they're not like chief executives. They're just a vote among 100. And so whether you get a Haley Stevens or you get an Abdul El-Sayed, guess what? You're getting a Democrat. This is actually, let me say, this is reflected, Clay, in the polling. There are a lot of people in Michigan who would not vote for a Muslim president, but will vote for a Muslim senator. They make that distinction in their head because they realize, hey, if he's a Democrat, he's going to be a Democrat. He's going to do what Chuck Schumer says. What difference does it really make? Whereas president feels like a whole other situation to them in terms of the ideology. So there is a separation there. I like your optimism. Clay woke up today, right side of the bed, optimistic mood, thinks Michigan's going to vote the right way. And I'm here for it. I got to tell you, I'm here.
0: I think
3: drown me in Clay's optimism, everybody.

0: I think Vivek, oftentimes, he's super wealthy. He comes off as the guy in the classroom who raises his hand and has the answer for every question. I think when you think about what the average Ohioan is or the average Michigander is, there is a sometimes disconnect. This was, I got to give credit. This was what Barack Obama's diehard supporters thought that he would have trouble with. But white people,
1: the first Muslim president stuff. Yeah.
0: Just Barack Obama is kind of a tough Barack Hussein Obama in all white Iowa and in all white New Hampshire, basically dominated Hillary Clinton. I think if you just looked at that a year out in advance, you would have said, hey, do we really think a lot of white people in Iowa and New Hampshire are going to be more comfortable with Barack Obama than they are with Hillary Clinton? I think that's a fair critique. Obama was so good at being able to connect. I'm not sure that Abdul El-Sayed has the same gift. I'll also point out Obama is going to Michigan to campaign with Abdul El-Sayed, even though Abdul El-Sayed said Obama was a failed president.
1: By the way, will help with the black vote.
0: That's right.
1: Which, you know, the Obama name still very much has a lot of resonance with the black community. That was really why Joe Biden got the nod from Clyburn in a lot of ways. Biden positioned himself as Obama's wingman for 8 years. That was the whole thing, right? So, okay, Biden's not black, but he was the first black president's vice president for 8 years. Look, this is Clay. You and I do agree on this. It's going to come down to definitely less than 50,000 votes in my head.
0: Oh, yeah. 100%.
1: Do you think less than 20,000 votes is the margin of difference in Michigan right now? Are you really confident it's going to be that tight?
0: We are going to be, unfortunately.
1: Well, give me your number. Let's go, Mr. Betting Man.
0: I think that Mike Rogers will win Michigan by 26,000 votes.
1: Wow. Okay.
0: Super specific. That's how specific it's going to be. He is going to win Michigan by 26,000 votes. And if I am correct, I will ensure that we play this clip all the time. If I am wrong, I will pretend that this was lost forever to archives and will disavow any knowledge, Men in Black style, that I ever said it. But I think he's going to win by 26,000 votes. I think it's going to be super tight. And unfortunately, Buck, I think a lot of these Senate races are going to come down to the continued count, right? And we're going to be waiting in Alaska, and we're going to be waiting in many of these states, I think, for the final tallies to come in, because I think it's going to be really close lots of
1: places. You mean we're going to be joining friends on their shows on election night, you know, on TV, Fox for you, or some live streams for me, or whatever, and we're going to be like, yeah, so we don't know yet.
0: I know this is not public, but I say lots of things that are not public. I'm emceeing Marsha Blackburn's Tennessee governor event. So I will be in downtown Nashville putting on a show, hopefully for the next governor of Tennessee at her celebration. Hopefully it's a celebration. Should be a celebration. I want all of you who are in Tennessee to make sure that it's a celebration by getting out and voting for Marsha Blackburn over the crazy people who are running against her in Tennessee. But that's where we had... 4 years ago, a Clay and Buck party on what was supposed to be a red tsunami night, and the power went out, and we did not get a red tsunami.
1: Remember when the power went out? Kind of a perfect metaphor. The whole block lost power, and it was kind of symbolic of
0: not the whole night because there was some crazy storm that came through either. I still don't know what happened that the whole block went out downtown Nashville. Yeah.
1: Just a freak power outage. We were in the dark in the party as the returns were coming in, and it was already... clouded in darkness, if you will.
0: That was, it was accurate.
1: It was rough. That's what I still used to drink, too. I was like, give me another margarita. 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

0: Welcome back in to Clay and Buck. We'll get some of your calls, some of your talkbacks, all of that good stuff. Joe from Bayside, Queens, WOR. We got Joe from Bayside going hot.
1: You guys have no real knowledge of what's going to happen. You're guessing like everybody else.
2: I mean, of course.
0: Joe, you got us.
2: Joe caught us.
0: Of course we are.
2: I do not have a magic eight ball that will say exactly what the midterm results are going to be in 19 days. Joe is, you know, you don't make it through Bayside Queens.
0: How are the Knicks doing or the Yankees? The Yankees have let Joe down recently. I can tell you right now, Joe is unhappy with the Yankees.
2: Definitely have let him down. They spent a lot of money. They went out. Aaron Judge wasn't able to play. Joe, you can't slip anything past Joe. Joe is just too sharp. We do, Joe, you caught us red-handed. We do not have the election results from 19 days into the future directly in front of us at this exact time. Greg says,
0: by the way,
2: Mets
0: producer Greg points out, yeah, he says Mets fan because he's from Queens. That is probably true. Queens is definitely Mets territory for those who don't know.
2: By the way, Ryan Gerdusky is going to be on with us top of the next hour. He is a data guy. I have to say, Joe from Bayside, Queens, you are really not going to like what Ryan Gerdusky says because he's going to try to make predictions based on what the data says. And Joe's like the guy who called. This is where it's funny to me, Buck. Most of sports is talking about what you expect to happen, not what actually happens.
0: Yes.
2: Right?
0: It's just an endless line of predictions and theorizing about the game before the game happens, and then after the fact talking about the game after it's happened. Yes.
2: But the thing I like about it is, at least for instance in football, baseball's even better because you got a game every night, but in football you get a new data point. The tough thing about elections is we have an election and then we basically wait 2 years to find out what the outcome of the election is going to be. And all we have to go on, now we have the prediction markets, which helps some, I think is better, but are all these polls, which as you elucidated off the top of the show, Buck, are very often not about telling you what is likely to happen, but trying to influence what is likely to happen, which is a very different thing. And so that's why I always say just get out and vote.
0: Yeah. I mean, also the speculation that goes into, there's a lot of speculation in all commentary, right? Because you're trying to make it relevant to what's going to happen in the future, not just what has happened in the past. And the relevance of the speculation is that you can also identify trends. You can identify things that are happening, political realities today that may or may not have an impact in the actual outcome of the election, but Clay are important and relevant nonetheless. Which is a long way of saying, welcome to talk radio. there you go.
2: So we will get to a bunch of those reactions. Jeff in North Carolina. Jeff, what do you think? You're in a battleground state out there in the Tar Heel state. What you got for us?
3: Well, I'm a little concerned that hearing that, you know, that the polls could be wrong, the Democrats aren't leading, it's not as close as they're saying. Do we trust the polls? Because having conversation today, I'm in construction, North Carolina, South Carolina, and talking with some guys today, and they were like, yeah, these polls are wrong. We're going to smoke them. They're lying. And I'm afraid that if we're not careful, if we keep promoting that, that people are going to stay home. They're not going to get out and vote.
2: Thank you for the call. Everyone,
0: we get this
2: vote.
0: In both directions. We're either suppressing the vote by being too negative or suppressing the vote by being too positive. You know, sometimes it's not too cold, it's not too hot, it's just right. That's the Clay and Buck Show, okay? Just right.
2: That was.
4: Speaking truth and having fun. Clay Travis and Buck Sexton.
0: Displaying a flag can say what words sometimes can't. 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
14: I'm Bill Rakoff. President Trump is reversing course about a controversial decision regarding a military execution.
15: Will not live stream the execution of Fort Hood shooter Nedal Hassan, despite initially supporting the idea. In a Truth Social post, Trump said he believed broadcasting the firing a deterrent to terrorism, but he acknowledged that many people oppose showing the execution publicly. Trump says Hassan will still be executed as scheduled, and the immediate families of his victims may witness it in person if they choose. Trump also criticized the Obama administration, saying the FBI failed to recognize the threat posed by Hassan before the attack. Stacey Lynn, Worldwide News Network, Washington.
14: Ukraine's defense ministry says its access to the Starshield satellite internet service has been fully restored a day after new speed limits slowed down Ukraine's drones. Ukraine suspects the Trump administration enacted those limits. Fordham University professor Beth Noble.
16: Elon Musk's company, SpaceX, but Ukrainian access has been funded by the U.S. And so the Ukrainian government is asking if the U.S. cut off Ukraine's access to this key communication system with no warning, and if so, if that's a sign that U.S.-Ukrainian cooperation is disintegrating.
14: President Trump's been urging Ukraine and Russia to stop targeting each other's oil infrastructure so more diesel can get to the market to bring down prices. Reports say the Pentagon has drawn up plans to use a massive ordnance air blast bomb known as MOAB, or the mother of all bombs, along with bunker buster bombs against Iran's energy infrastructure if President Trump gives the go-ahead. Military analyst, retired Army Major Mike Lyon.
17: The fact that planning includes both tells you the target set under consideration goes from Iranian power plants all the way to Pickaxe Mountain. That is full escalation spectrum on one planning document, and 21 days before the midterms it landed. That timing is not a leak. That's a warning.
14: Federal investigation into Minnesota Democrat Congresswoman Ilhan Omar's immigration history is widening, as we hear from News Nation's Tom Dempsey.
18: This investigation against Congresswoman Ilhan Omar appears to be growing even more, with a source close to the matter telling News Nation that over a dozen subpoenas have been issued by federal prosecutors, including against some of Omar's own family members. And also investigators seized Omar's phone during that big raid earlier this week. Now, to be very clear, Omar has not been charged with a crime. time yet. But this all comes after federal agents searched Omar's home here in D.C. earlier this week.
14: Omar was born in Somalia and immigrated to the U.S. as a child. At least 34 students and a teacher are dead after the roof of their private school in Peshawar, Pakistan, collapsed today. More than 50 were injured. Police have arrested the school's owner. This is the Worldwide News Network.
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14: A family dog is back home after running loose around Yellowstone National Park for more than a month. We have an update from our Gloria Chapa.
23: Luna, the Jack Russell Terrier, managed to evade volunteers trying to catch her before the start of winter weather. A trap baited with her owner's T-shirt and pillowcase, which carried the scent of home, did the trick. The California family that lost Luna thinks a housekeeper accidentally let her out of a cabin while they explored the park. Now that good girl is home and safe. Gloria Chapa, Worldwide News Network.
14: Blondie has dropped a new single ahead of a new album. That's a little bit of the first single, Spectral Eyes. Lead singer Debbie Harry describes the new album as classic Blondie. High Noon will drop February 26th. Al Pacino will receive the SAG-AFTRA Lifetime Achievement Award. The 86-year-old actor, best known for The Godfather trilogy and other movies, will receive the trophy February 28th at the annual Actor Awards. Bill Rakoff, Worldwide News Network, New York.
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25: Your local storm center forecast for Gastonia, Kings Mountain, and Charlotte. We've got a wet weekend with plenty of clouds and periods of rain. Temperatures will be on the cool side with highs in the upper 60s and then warm into the middle 70s later in the weekend. The wind will pick up too with gusts around 30 miles an hour. Rain will be widespread and some thunderstorms could also develop. From the local storm center, I'm Johnny Cottle on News Talk and Sports, WGNC.
0: Dan Buck kicks off now. We're joined by our friend, Ryan Gerdusky. He is the host of It's a Numbers Game on the Clay and Buck Podcast Network. He's getting crazy download numbers. Thank you to all of his subscribers and listeners going into this midterm in particular, because he's the best guy at this, which is why we hired him to do all the analysis of all the political things. Mr. Gerdusky, great to see you. It's a numbers game as the podcast, guys. Go subscribe. Ryan, I want to get right to it. Work us through these things, man. Where are we doing okay? Where are you looking like it's possible? And where is it a Hail Mary? Make sense of it all.
1: So what I'm doing right now is I'm looking at early voting numbers, because this is not a poll. This is actual votes already banked in. It's very important to vote early, because that means on election day, if your car doesn't work, your baby is sick, something happens, your vote is already counted. So these early vote numbers are very important in some very key states. The area that Republicans are doing phenomenal in as far as early votes go is Nevada. Nevada Republicans are really showing up, not even in the in-person voting, but in mail-in voting. This is an area Democrats usually dominate in, and they're basically holding their own almost one for one. What we've seen across the board in every single state is that day one early voting, Democrats are just blowing through the doors. They're anxious to go vote. They want to go vote. That's that early energy. But you only get to vote once. So as the days have continued, we've seen the Democrat numbers slowly ticking down, the Republican numbers slowly ticking up. It's very evident in Ohio, where Democrats had just a barn burner first week, and the numbers have slowly caught up for Republicans. Over in Georgia, 37% of the electorate is black. They don't break it down by party partisanship. It's just race usually and age. It's very annoying. But most black voters vote Democrat. It's 37% black. That is substantially higher than it was in 2024. And those numbers are very high, even with young black voters. Young black voters, voters under 30, 70% of black voters who voted for 2024 are voting in this election already. That number is only 30% for young white voters. That's very troubling for the Republicans in Georgia. They have a very competitive governor's race on top of the Senate race. And I'm looking over, waiting for the Texas numbers, which come out later this week. They start reporting this week. Over in North Carolina, their first day of early voting is today. This just shows the magnitude and excitement coming out of Democrats. In Durham County, which is a deep blue county in North Carolina, in the first hour of early voting, over 500 Democrats voted. Only 28 Republicans did. That doesn't mean that's not a forecast for the future. It just shows the intensity at which these very excited Democrats are voting early and getting their ballots cast.
2: Okay, let's dive in here. We just had our good friend in Queens who said that we don't know what's going to happen, and he has totally nailed it. It is true. We do not know what's going to happen, but we're 19 days out. I wanted you to try to make sense of this for me, Ryan. There are polls suggesting that Bruce Blakeman is within single digits. I've seen him as close as four in New York. Michelle Tafoya has been within the margin of error against Peggy Flanagan in the Minnesota Senate race for months now. Also, we've got potentially close races in New Hampshire and Michigan. That makes sense to me. Those are and obviously Maine. What doesn't make sense to me is Iowa, Nebraska, Texas, Kansas being close. Do you buy into that? Alaska, Ohio, Trump won all those states by double digits. How can these quote-unquote blue states be super close potentially, and the red states, the Democrats, overwhelmingly outperforming what they have traditionally done? Does that reconcile? Does it compute? How would you analyze those two different stories?
1: Well, it completely computes, because remember 2022, New York was very close. Florida was gangbusters for Republicans, and other states like Arizona, not so great for Republicans. Pennsylvania, not so great for Republicans. There are localized waves of intensity. The problem Republicans in red states are having is there's no one to blame for any problem that you're having aside from the Republican Party. This is especially true in Texas. Texas is having a very difficult time. I've talked to a number of candidates running for office in Texas. I've seen tons of internal polls from Republicans, and then Republicans running for Congress, some of them have like R plus 20, R plus 15 leads. And I'll say, how is Ken Paxton doing in your district? And they say, he's up by 1 or 2 points. There is a tremendous drop off in support for Paxton and Greg Abbott. Greg Abbott is also not doing particularly well. It's not just a Ken Paxton thing. There's a number of issues that Texans don't like right now. They don't like the data centers. A lot of rural Texans do not like school choice. Remember, public schools are the number one employer of rural Texas, which is, rock solid Republican. They don't like the school choice bill that Greg Abbott pushed. And people perceive that he's been there for just too long. And he's running for his fourth term, maybe 16 years in, the longest term ever for a Republican governor. Iowa, Kansas, Nebraska, I don't buy, and here's why. A number of pollsters have recognized that high propensity voting Republicans are not showing up in these polls. In other words, they're looking at rural counties, in specific counties that are R plus 50, and they're noticing that they're close to tie. They're saying, how is that possible? rural Republicans who guaranteed our voters are just not answering the polls at all. They refuse to engage. In counties and states with large rural populations, that could be magnified. That's why I think Kansas, Iowa, Nebraska are going to come home for the Republican Party. I'm not so sure about Texas. I think Texas is a big question mark. Alaska is a really difficult state to poll. Huge Native American population, lots of rural population. So I don't know about that. But that is why, I mean, Susan Collins is her own entity, is why Susan Collins is okay. But Minnesota, Peggy Flanagan, huge negative numbers. Tim Walz, huge negative numbers. Lots of people to blame. Abdul al-Sayed has lost pockets of the Democratic coalition, like some black voters and Jewish voters, obviously. That's why he's having some tough times. But in a lot of these other states where there's only the Republican Party, they're blaming the Republican Party in big numbers.
0: All right, Ryan, you knew I was going to ask about this one. Ohio. Trump won Ohio by almost 12 points. Do you have good news for us about how it's looking right now, or not so good news?
1: Well, I mean, I've been looking. Ohio is one of these states that doesn't have the voter registration. It's very, very frustrating. In the seven counties that voted for Kamala Harris, the early vote turnout is 80% of what it was in 2024. For the rest of Ohio, it's closer to 67%. Big, big turnout of Democratic counties. I talked to one consultant in Ohio who's doing both the Senate race, is doing the Senate race there, and he said, we're fully expecting for most Ohio Republicans to have our bleeps ripped off. Like, it's not looking strong in Ohio. If you're going to watch on election day, and this is what my episode is on Monday's episode, I'm going to give you guys the teaser of which counties to look at to see how the state's overall performing. Well, the big question is the Mahoning Valley. That was the blue collar, working class Democrat, like lock solid Democrat blue part of the state forever. It turned Republican under Trump. That is where Sherrod Brown is from. Sherrod Brown wants to win the Mahoning County more than he wants oxygen in his lungs. If for any reason Democrats still lose Mahoning County because they are just, those voters are gone for good, that is a very bad sign for Democrats running in the state. If he manages to win and claw back Mahoning County, it is a sign that blue collar workers fed up with the tariffs, fed up with high interest rates and the warning ran, are willing to give Democrats a chance, and that'd be very good news for Sherrod Brown. So that's what we're looking at Ohio. But so far in the early vote, the seven Kamala counties are showing up in big numbers, much higher than the Republican counties in the rest of the state.
2: Okay, we have some data. Tell me if I'm wrong on this. I want to give credit because the early vote is coming in, and a at win with JMC. John Kuvillin, I may or may not be pronouncing that last name correctly, says that at this point, this is as yesterday, that 4.73 million people have already voted. That compares to 3.76 million who had early voted in 2022. And that based on this, the party registration of the voters is suggesting that really, the margins are not much different than they were in 2022. At this point in time in 2022, Democrats had outvoted Republicans 52-30 by party registration. Right now in 2026, it's 52-28, with the caveat that way more people now are voting early. A million more votes are already in. That would suggest, and again, I know extrapolating, but this is actual data that I trust. I'm curious if you would tell me I shouldn't trust it. That would suggest that the numbers in 2026 are not going to be wildly different, at least so far, than what we saw in 2022. Do you buy it? Is the data accurate? Is there any predictive value to it?
1: So I know this guy. He's actually very, very smart. He's really good to a certain degree. Michigan has early voted so far. The numbers look good for Republicans, but it's like 7,000. It's very few people have actually voted, but the numbers so far are good for Republicans. Nevada is a state that is also looking very strong for Republicans. The problem is that not all states register voters by party. So that's including like Florida, but it's not including New York. New York hasn't early voted yet. California has only started early voting, and actually Republicans are posting some pretty strong numbers out in California. But nonetheless, and yet still, that's not including Texas. It's not including Michigan. It's not including other parts of the country that don't register. Ohio, for example, don't register voters by party. So we really don't get a lot of the key Senate races out of those states simply by those numbers, because you're including a lot of Republican places and very few Democrats so far. overall, yeah, in those places, I think that Byron Donalds is the next governor of Florida, assuming, you know,
2: What are the numbers looking like in Florida, the early vote numbers? Because they do break it down by party, and Florida is actually a decent approximator of, at least on some lines, trend lines. We saw this happen in 22. They were way more red. But in 24, it actually was a pretty good sign that Trump was going to do very well because he won Florida by double digits. What is that looking like in 26? Because the Florida data has been somewhat reliable in terms of being able to trust it.
1: So Republicans are showing up. I think it was like 49-42 lead in the early in-person early voting. And then Democrats have a lead in mail, but Democrats always have a lead in mail. Nothing to be shocked by. Overall, Republicans are going to post very strong numbers in Florida. I would guess Byron Donald wins high single digits to very low double digits, probably between 9 and 11 points is my guess. Moody is doing better than Donald's is. Not surprising enough because she's running against a crazy person, but that is. But that is absolutely what's looking like, is both Moody's going to have a re-election and Donald is going to win statewide, and the Republicans will hold all the states things. The interesting part about Florida, and this is true of the nation as a whole, the Latino early vote is actually larger this year than it was in 2024. Once again, we don't know if it's because they're angry over the immigration stuff or angry over the economy, or it's just active Democrats who happen to be Latino who just want to show up and vote to say that how much they protest Trump. But that is what we're seeing in a lot of different places, Florida especially. So overall, Republicans are posting great numbers out of Florida. Moody and Donalds are on track to win. However, we'll have to wait and see if that's, you know, reciprocated in the rest of the country.
0: One last one for you, Ryan, and guys, go check out, and especially now, next few weeks,
2: great
0: time to tune in. It's a great podcast. It's why we have Ryan on. You'll get even deeper dive into all this. You'll know more than all of your friends about all the data and the election coming up. Go to It's a Numbers Game in the Clan Book Podcast Network. Ryan Gradusky, your host. Ryan, but last one for you, and this one will probably get clipped and put out on social media. When all said and done, I don't want to know how your gut feels. I want to know what the data says. Do Republicans get 50 or more Senate seats after Election Day?
1: I think they get 50 exactly. I think they're going to get a 50-50 shakeup in the Senate. I think it's going to be 50-50 exactly. There's so many of the races are margin of error races. Maine, Texas, Iowa, Michigan are margin of error races. Alaska as well. Those are the five that I think decide. I think Ohio, Sherrod Brown's likely to win. I think, you know, polls say Abdul Saeed's going to likely win, and so is Peggy Flanagan. But I think that the margins are narrow enough that we don't know yet. And I think that those are the race. And Texas, there's enough new polling coming out that's showing Paxton gaining momentum, especially with Tallarico being gone for 2 weeks and the money coming in. I think those are the five races that decide. But ultimately, I think it'll be a 50-50 Senate.
2: All right, Buck and I have been going at it all week on this one. We probably will be going at it all week on the next 19 days. Unfortunately for me, Laura Travis is actually on Buck's side here. Jewish voters. I'm sure you saw the viral Harry Enten clip of how New York Jewish voters are moving. Will there be a substantial move, in your opinion, in 2026 in the Jewish vote? Could it be dispositive anywhere?
1: Yes, 100%. Jewish votes are both non-Orthodox and Orthodox Jews are moving more Republican. Jews make up close to 50% of donations for Democrats. It's a long-term issue. I had a dinner with a major DNC person not too long ago. He told me it's something the party is really worried about, but we're seeing it in Michigan. We're seeing it over. It won't happen in New Jersey. It won't happen in Pennsylvania, but it will happen in New York. It is happening across the board. Jews are leaving the Democratic Party, both non-religious and religious, partly because more Orthodox than there are secular, but also secular are leaving just because of the non-stop Jew hatred of the Democratic Party.
0: I'll believe it when I see it.
2: I knew I loved you, Ryan.
0: I'll believe it when I see it. We'll see. Mr. Gradusky, great to see you, buddy. Thank you.
1: Thank you.
0: All right. 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
2: Welcome back in, Clay and Buck. Okay, you just heard there from Ryan Gerdusky on some of the data. Let me hit you with this, Buck, because I looked it up while we were talking. Florida does a good job of breaking down what the early voting numbers are. This is from Eric Daugherty. It is just now out. Florida's mail-in voting is redder right now than it was at this point in time in 2024, and Republicans are leading in mail-in ballot returns so far. Republican ballots up. Democrats are more likely to vote by mail. They're more likely to vote early. We all know this is true. So Republicans are outperforming the return rates that they had in 2024. Now, these are Republican ballots, typical Republican voters. So you can argue, oh, maybe they're actually shifting, flipping parties, all those different things. But this matters in a big way, Buck, because Democrats had tried to tell you, hey, we're going to go after Byron Donalds. Hey, we're going to go after Ashley Moody. You've got a Senate race, a governor's race, and also significantly, Buck, they redrew all of the congressional districts in Florida to try to add 4 or 5 seats. And so far, these numbers are really, really good. And it's one worth tracking. It tracked well in 22. It tracked well in 24. This suggests that at least in the state of Florida, Republicans pretty motivated. I'm in Florida right now. You're in Florida. I'm sure you kind of feel it down where you are.
0: Yeah, it sounds quite a bit like from talking to Ryan there, too. And remember, he's looking at early vote data, not just poll. That's a whole level beyond the poll data, the voting data, or, you know, polling data. And I know Ryan. I've known Ryan a long time, almost 10 years now. And I know his I can read between them. This is, we're going into halftime, and it's
2: anybody's
0: a field goal
2: game. Right now. This is not totally a 3-touchdown lead for the Democrats. You need to get out and vote. You need to show up. All of those things are super important. But again, there are 4.73 million votes out there already cast.
0: Displaying a flag can say words that sometimes words can't say alone. We remember you. We stand with you. We believe. This year, the International Fellowship of Christians and Jews, the IFCJ, brought that message to the world through its third annual Flags of Fellowship initiative. More than 4,300 churches, synagogues, and universities across 17 countries participated, planting over 5 million Israeli flags to remember the lives lost on October 7th and stand with the Jewish people. Think about that. Millions of flags, one powerful promise: we will not forget. And that promise must continue long after the flags come down. For someone who is hungry, frightened, or in need of medical care, your support.
25: Your local storm center forecast for Gastonia, Kings Mountain, and Charlotte. We've got a wet weekend with plenty of clouds and periods of rain. Temperatures will be on the cool side with highs in the upper 60s and then warm into the middle 70s later in the weekend. The wind will pick up too with gusts around 30 miles an hour. Rain will be widespread and some thunderstorms could also develop. From the local storm center, I'm Johnny Cottle on News Talk and Sports, WGNC.
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0: Welcome back into Clay and Buck. So let's dive into some more of what is going on here all across the country as we get into these races and these very tight contests. And they certainly are very
1: narrow. Are you,
0: are you
1: troubled? I know you've got my wife on your side on the how will the Jews vote in 2026 argument. But after he left, Ryan Gerdusky has continued to pepper us with texts and data. How much more wobbly are you on your anti-Jew vote change? You were good when I had
0: To be clear, my disagreement with you on the trajectory, not anti-Jew vote, sounds bad.
1: Yeah,
0: my disagreement on the trajectory.
1: We want people to go vote.
0: That I think there will be a very close to normal, or to norms, I should say, historic norms, Jewish vote for the Democrat in Michigan, despite the fact that Abdul Syed is basically like, you know, from the river to the sea. I mean, this guy is
1: But Gerdusky says Clay's right. Does this make you double and triple down, or do you take a step back now and say,
0: you know,
1: hey,
0: what?
1: What's going on here?
0: You know what? I'm gonna take a little swing here. Ryan's brilliant, and Ryan's a great friend, and Ryan is one of the most trusted political analysts that I know. But you know who had a nice plot of land on Buck Island along with me when we were talking about the Biden situation? Gerdusky, we shared a hedge line. Gerdusky and I, we had a little picket fence we were sharing on Buck Island. He also thought that Biden was going to be able to push through all the way. Now, he, I think, bailed after the debate, and I doubled down after the debate, which was pretty nuts in retrospect. But it was close, but it was pretty nuts. But he thought that Biden was going to get through. I'm just saying, no one gets all their predictions right. And look, I hope that this one in Michigan, I hope that I'm wrong and that the Jewish community there does make a major difference. I'm not even sure if we know what, I mean, I'm just basically saying, I don't think that there'll be enough of a difference in the Jewish vote to deliver it for Mike Rogers. That's kind of my baseline contention, that there are certainly enough Jewish votes in Michigan to be the difference if they wanted to. And I don't think that will happen, because it'll be a, you know, 60-40 split, or a, you know, 55-45 split, or something like that. You are thinking, just to, for clarification here, you think there'll be a seismic, which would have to be a double-digit swing away from Abdul Syed, away from the 2024 voting pattern. That would be sort of the, okay, we'll see.
1: Yeah, and look, I mean, we've asked this before. We'll leave open the phone lines, 800-282-2882. You can weigh in and say, particularly if you are in Michigan, what are those conversations like? I do think, building on what Gerdusky just told us, Buck, to me, I like to pivot and start to look at how people are actually voting, because that's a more reliable data point than all of these different polls that are flying around out there, all of the different prediction markets. The voting numbers so far, and again, everyone go vote. Go vote early. I would say go vote often, but you're mostly not Democrats. Go vote early, okay? The numbers right now are nearly identical to what we saw in 2022. 2022, Republicans got more votes nationwide than Democrats did. Here is Harry Enten on CNN saying, if the polls are just off by a couple of points, Republicans will retain the Senate, clearly, but also retain the House. In other words, the margin of error here is almost non-existent. Listen to what Harry Enten on CNN said this morning.
2: Now what we're dealing with, if in fact the polls underestimate the Republicans, is 53 Republican Senate seats compared to 47 Republican seats. Maine, that stays red. How about a flip in Michigan, where Abdul Syed, very neck and neck in the polls with Mike Rogers? Ohio stays red. Iowa stays red. Alaska stays red. Now, I will note that even in this scenario, right, you still get a situation where North Carolina stays blue and Georgia stays blue. But But Texas goes red. See you later. Ken Paxton gets elected to the United States Senate. No James Tallarica. So a very clear Republican win in the Senate if the polls are underestimating the Republicans, like perhaps they did in 2020, like they did in 2016, so on and so forth. And on the House side, what about this? If the polls undershot the Republicans by greater than 3 points, well, that's all you need. That's all you need for Republicans in order for them to actually probably hold on to the U.S. House of Representatives. They would likely win 218-plus House seats.
1: Okay, Buck, here's what stands out to me. First of all, Harry Enten, CNN, not a biased guy. The polls are not reflected in the early vote so far. In fact, Republicans are basically performing at the exact same level nearly that they performed in 2022 when Republicans won the nationwide popular vote if you go look at the individual House races. 52-28 in 2026, it was 52-30 in favor of Democrats at this point. There are way more votes that have been cast, 4.73 million. Places like my home state of Tennessee are now coming online. Georgia, as Ryan Gerdusky told us, is posting big numbers. And I would just go to Florida. Florida is outperforming a dominant performance that the state of Florida posted for Republicans in 2024. All of these signs, Buck, suggest that this is going to be another super close race and that the idea of Democrats being able to catch that tsunami, catch that wave, is not being reflected so far in the early voting numbers. Republicans are showing up in a higher rate than the big Democrat tsunami would suggest.
0: So if I can, Clay, I actually want to divert into something else for a minute here, because we're going to be talking to Jesse Kelly soon about particularly the Texas race, but also all these races. So we'll get right back into all this. We haven't really discussed, we've mentioned the news, but this Ilhan Omar thing.
1: Yeah.
0: This situation, this investigation, just here, by the way, here's her saying, this is a flashback, but go for it. Investigate all you want. Play 22, guys.
3: Listen, suggest all you want. Please investigate all you want, right? Like, to me, I'm not like, I'm above the law, and how dare you, you know, like, I understand politics. I understand what these people have to do in order to, like, feed their base.
0: Clay, what are the legal realities here of this investigation? Because I've seen, for example, Annie McCarthy over National Review pointed out, and this was my first question, if we're talking about stuff that she did or was involved in to get citizenship, to get the green card, whatever it was, years, decades ago, a statute of limitations on all that stuff has run, hasn't it? So, but a judge signed off on this. It, on the one hand, it's showing that you're not above the law just because you're a left-wing Democrat and it's an election season. But on the other hand, I am curious, where's this going? Do you have any take on that?
1: Yeah, my prediction is she gets charged and never gets convicted. I would love to be wrong on this, but the fact that they signed off on the warrant makes me believe that they're likely searching for a particularized enough evidence of a crime that the judge said, you can do this. I think they likely found that. And then, again, the jurisdiction of where this would occur, Buck, factors in, too. There's a simultaneous, to my understanding,

0: There's also a little bit of a wrinkle here based on my reading of this buck, which is Ilhan Omar initially came to Northern Virginia with her father. That's where they lived before they moved to Minnesota. So the location of the fraud that potentially was perpetrated, you mentioned statute of limitations. I think that's a very good question. And candidly, I've never done any sort of criminal. I've never done immigration law, period. So this is an area of the law that I have zero experience in my entire life. I haven't had any friends or family that I've advocated for, meaning helping to get in to get citizenship. Many of you probably have out there. You've lived through it. I have not. So all I can say is I can't imagine, Buck, these charges not being filed based on the fact that the warrant was out there. Now, we saw with Trump, then the question becomes, okay, you've brought the charges. They're going to be fought aggressively. I think they're probably going to be expansively used. And so the courts are going to decide, because I'm sure Ilhan Omar will have incredible legal representation, about the applicability of these charges and whether or not they're legal.
1: So I just looked this up because I was curious. As a naturalized citizen, Ilhan Omar can lose her U.S. citizenship through denaturalization through a federal court process. And under 8 U.S.C. 1451, that's the federal code that applies here, naturalization can be revoked if it was illegally procured. In civil cases, the burden is high, clear, convincing, and unequivocal evidence. There is generally no statute of limitations for civil denaturalization. Only a federal judge can revoke citizenship. Agencies cannot do it administratively. Well, assuming that super intelligence here, also known as artificial intelligence, is correct, she actually could be, you could theoretically at least, have a sitting member of Congress lose their citizenship if they obtain that citizenship through fraud. And there is no statute of limitations on that offense.
0: And my understanding is, Buck, a big part of this case has to do with, again, not being an expert in citizenship immigration law. There are suggestions that she lied about her age to claim she was still 17, which would have kept her a minor for purposes of naturalization when she was actually 18. And then certainly we've all seen the allegations that she married her brother and that that was a fraudulent method by which they brought him to the country and made him a citizen. All of those things can still be examined. But to me, the age of 17 versus 18, and all I would say is this is going to be a multi-year legal process. And my general take on it, Buck, is that much like Trump benefited from being targeted, I think Ilhan Omar probably benefits from being targeted. Because if you hate Trump, as the base of the left certainly does, being targeted by Trump is going to only strengthen their commitment to Ilhan Omar, much like the Trump base was rallied to his side as soon as he was charged. I think there's a fascinating multiverse out there, Buck, where we go back in time and we say, what if the Mar-a-Lago raid never happened? What if Joe Biden actually gave Trump a pardon and said, I want him to run against me, and I have no issue whatsoever with him running, and I'm going to beat him. What if we subtly alter that? Does Trump still end up the nominee? Does Trump win in 2024? I think Democrats played this so poorly that they made Trump a martyr. And my advice, my suggestion to Republicans, I don't think Ilhan Omar is certainly on the same level of Trump in terms of a significant political figure, is sometimes going aggressively after the other side actually strengthens them more than it strengthens you. Just something to think about, it using the Trump precedent as an example.
1: This, speak about precedent, this would be unprecedented if they take this all the way and if they get a federal judge to agree based on the evidence. Ilhan Omar could, in theory, be the first member of Congress in the history of this country to be denaturalized and deported.
0: And not just
1: but it is legally possible.
0: Yeah, not just denaturalized and deported, Buck, sent back to Somalia.
1: It's rough.
0: That is like, I mean, it's one thing if you get denaturalized and deported and you go back
1: sent
0: to
1: back
0: Sweden.
1: To England.
0: Yeah, or England or, you know, some Western civilization infused European country. Ilhan Omar back to Somalia? I mean, that would be a hell of a

0: Hell of a trip, I would suggest. Okay, we're going to play some of these cuts. We'll get to some of your talkbacks more. 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
1: Smart, fun, sane commentary. 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
0: Welcome back in, Clay and Buck. We got a bunch of talkbacks, so let's get to those. Also, our friend Jesse Kelly going to join us at the top of the next hour. Let's see. Podcast listener Chris in Texas is upset. He's upset about Ken Paxton. Ken Paxton's going to win, but Chris in Texas, this is B.
10: Actually went to one of the few Paxton rallies that he's held. I mean, I'm absolutely incensed that he is so low energy. He's going to give this race away. And what Trump's PAC should have done is dumped tons of money early to define Tallarico to the voters. There should have been a massive ad buy in early September, and they waited and waited and waited.
0: Calm down. He's going to win. I can't believe you could attack Ken Paxton's energy when James Tallarico had the flu and didn't do anything for 2 weeks. Josh, let's see, podcast listener D.
11: Guys, I got a real question for you. Screw the politics, screw everything else. Why in the world are college football games starting at 10 p.m. at night here in Nebraska? Jeez, what are we going to have, a midnight snack for halftime? Man, whatever.
0: Is that true? I didn't even... Thank you for the call. I haven't looked fully at all of the game times. I know you don't know, but yeah,
12: this is your bailiwick, buddy. Your bailiwick. I don't know.
0: Nebraska, Oregon on Fox is kicking off at 10 p.m. Central Time for Nebraskans. That game will not end, Buck, until 1:30 a.m. I'm sorry, Nebraska. I mean, you lost a tough game to Indiana. Now you got to stay up till 1:30 in the morning for the Oregon game. I didn't even know that. I appreciate the call. What's the latest you would stay up to watch a sporting event, Buck? Is like. Even if you wanted to watch.
12: Oh. I mean, as soon as my eyes start to get a little heavy, I go to bed. It's no sense.
0: You need to watch on video just the disgust on Buck's face at the idea that he would even stay up at any reason to watch a sporting event. When we come back, Jesse Kelly will join us. He's got new glasses. He looks like a lesbian. We'll talk about it with him. This is Clay and Buck.

0: speaking truth and having fun. Clay Travis and Buck Sexton.
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13: I'm Bill Rakoff. President Trump said today the pending execution of Fort Hood mass shooter Nedel Hassan will not be live-streamed as Defense Secretary Pete Hegseth promised. Legal analyst Lori Levinson says would have been a bad idea.
14: Even if people support the death penalty,

0: America.
1: President says that immediate family members of the victims can watch Hassan's execution if they choose to. The FBI and the Postal Service investigating letters with suspicious substances that were sent to congressional and election offices in several locations around the country with less than 3 weeks before the midterms. Election offices in Baton Rouge and Oklahoma City were evacuated Tuesday. No injuries, and it's not known what the substance was. Russia says its diesel is now getting out to global markets after President Trump reached a deal with them to hopes of lowering diesel prices. But Ukrainian President Volodymyr Zelensky said on Piers Morgan's YouTube podcast that Trump's on the wrong side of history.
2: When President Trump chooses one side, not our side, but we are okay that he's in the middle, but if you're in the middle, you have to stay in the middle, not on the wrong side.
1: At least six explosions struck near the palace used by Yemen's internationally recognized government in Aden today. An official says two people were killed, six others were wounded, and Iran-backed Houthi rebels are claiming responsibility.
3: Rescue ambulances or disaster.
1: The roof of a private school collapsed in Peshawar, Pakistan today, killing at least 34 students and a teacher. Officials say more than 50 survivors were pulled from the rubble. Police have arrested the owner of the school. A joint mission to Mars between the U.S. and Japan is set to launch next week to gather information on two of the planet's moons. But as News Nation's Xavier Walton reports, first, the spacecraft will make a stop at the International Space Station.
4: The big deal is because it's bringing more than 6,000 pounds of critical supplies and cutting-edge hardware to the Expedition 75 crew, which is currently now in orbit. So it's for groundbreaking medical research that includes materials to study 3D heart tissue for advanced drug testing, as well as lab-grown human brain tissue in order to find new treatments for diseases like Parkinson's and Alzheimer's. So the spacecraft, it's going to stay at the ISS, International Space Station, for about a month.
1: Two women have filed a federal civil lawsuit against former GOP Congressman Matt Gaetz of Florida, accusing him of participating in a sex trafficking scheme involving young women and drugs. Gaetz, whose scandal-tainted tenure in Congress derailed his nomination for attorney general, says in a statement that much of the conduct alleged against him is false. On Wall Street, the Dow is up 515 points at this hour, the Nasdaq down 61. This is the Worldwide News Network.
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6: October 7, 1913, the Ford Motor Company assembly line begins for the first time at the Highland Park, Michigan plant. Ford most likely got the idea from meatpacking plants where workers perform specific tasks in sequence. Applying it to automaking turned out to be an even more impactful decision, as it allowed Ford to make 15 million Model Ts by 1927. That created economies of scale, and Ford was able to make the Model T affordable for the middle class. But not everyone loved the innovation. Workers often found the constant, repetitive tasks to be depressing and dehumanizing, and that discontent played a big role in the eventual creation of auto worker unions. But assembly line automaking remains the standard worldwide even 113 years later. And the Highland Park Ford plant became a National Historic Landmark in 1978. And that's history.
1: Might there be some trouble in the Monday Night Football booth? Our Michael Wallace has more.
7: ESPN play-by-play and his color commentator, Hall of Fame quarterback Troy Aikman, reportedly got into a pregame argument over their contracts before Monday's game. Buck has signed a new six-year, $108 million deal, while Aikman says he hasn't heard from ESPN about a new contract yet. His current deal is set to expire after ESPN broadcast the Super Bowl in February. Aikman told a Dallas sports radio station Thursday he'll work through this season and we'll see where his next landing spot may be. Michael Wallace, Worldwide News Network.
1: There's an update from the Vatican. Says Pope's Leo recovery from lung cancer surgery this week continues to go well, so much so that he's working from his hospital room today. Doctors say his chest x-ray showed a good recovery of that lung that had its lower lobe removed. The prognosis for the pontiff is said to be excellent. Bill Rakoff, Worldwide News Network, New York.
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0: local storm center forecast for Gastonia, Kings Mountain, and Charlotte. We've got a wet weekend with plenty of clouds and periods of rain. Temperatures will be on the cool side with highs in the upper 60s and then warm into the middle 70s later in the weekend. The wind will pick up too with gusts around 30 miles an hour. Rain will be widespread and some thunderstorms could also develop. From the local storm center, I'm Johnny Cottle on News Talk and Sports, WGNC.
1: Welcome in, hour number three, Clay Travis, Buck Sexton Show. We are hoping that you are enjoying the program so far. You can subscribe on YouTube. We are looking at you right now. I am waving. I am down in the panhandle of Florida. Well recovered already from the hurricane that hit. Not a tremendous amount of damage here. People have bounced back very quickly. Buck is down in Miami. I believe that Jesse Kelly is in Houston, where he has been leading a lesbian parade based on the glasses that he is now wearing. Let me just start with this
2: right off the bat.
1: Let me just start with this, Jesse. First of all, I'm very proud that you now are an out and spoken lesbian. These glasses, I believe that you are wearing, I believe you have described them as transition lenses. And I have a question for you. In addition to being a lesbian, has anyone ever picked up a woman by saying publicly in the bar, what do you think of my new transition lenses? Because for those of you who do not know, I believe that these glasses automatically adjust to the light because it would be too hard for you to just take your glasses off when you go indoors. They must adjust indoors and outdoors. What is it like being a lesbian? How have you found it so far?
3: You know, Clay, all I heard was jealousy there and that whole rant. All I heard was you. And I know you probably couldn't think of this because your fashion sense is just so dreadful. You look at these and you think you wish you had found them first. You wish you had figured this out first, but you did not. I did. I have had to wear glasses when I drive or watch TV for a few years now. And I was tired of having to buy, you know, prescription sunglasses for when it's sunny and then regular prescription glasses for when I want to go to a ball game or something like that. And you can't. So in order to save money, I just brought in my aviators and I said, put these transition lenses on the aviators so I never have to change. And now, all right, now I look electric at all times.
4: Jesse, of course, look. You know, Clay is Clay. We've lost Clay, I think, temporarily. He's spitting his coffee out everywhere. I will tell you, we know it was a long drive in your Subaru today to the studio. So I did want to get some analysis out of you on whatever is happening in the world of elections. Texas, Texas, Texas. I've been saying it's Fortress Texas. It's the Alamo. No way it's going to let us down with this Tallarico thing actually coming to fruition. What say you, oh, great Texan Jesse Kelly? I'm sure you and Michael Berry have been conferring. Are we going to be okay?
3: I don't know. I don't know. Oh, and I know I'm supposed to have a definitive opinion on this, but I don't have any idea how November is going to go because, look, we did pick up seats in redistricting, so we can argue maybe the House won't be that bad. But you guys know, you talk about it all the time, but midterm elections generally go bad for the party in power. And worse than that, the greatest poll out there, we all talk about polls every day. I talk about polls. You talk about polls. The greatest poll out there by a mile, the most reliable one, is gas prices. It is now. It always has been. Obama's made comments about it. Bush made comments about it. This is something presidents instinctively understand. If you're president of the United States of America and gas is $2 a gallon, people are generally pretty happy because that has such a big effect on people's lives. That ticks up to $4 a gallon. You're probably about to get your teeth kicked in at the polls. Now, I hope that doesn't happen, and I hope Texas doesn't make a terrible mistake and elect that little fruit to the United States Senate. I hope these things don't happen. I'm not saying they're going to happen, but I don't know. I don't know. You can't poll anything accurately anymore. Polls have always been a little rough. Now they're less accurate than ever because no one on the right answers these things. So they always over, you know, they look like Democrats. They make Democrats look like they're going to kill us every time, but I don't know, man. I don't know.
1: Wow. All right. President Trump, we haven't even mentioned this on the program yet. I don't even know what your take has been on this, but there, I believe the shooting happened at Fort Hood in Texas. President Trump earlier today said he was not going to live stream the firing squad execution of this individual who was convicted of killing, I think it was 13, of his fellow soldiers. Should it be live streamed? What would your take be if you had the option, Jesse?
3: Yeah. Yes. In fact, I believe that all executions done by the state should be public. And that honestly is more about the state than anything else. I don't think the state, if they have made the decision to kill someone, which is the ultimate expression of state power, I don't think they should get to do that in secret. And I also don't think it's helpful to shield anybody from the realities of life. For the majority of our country's history, executions were public. You would go to church on Sunday, you go take the kiddos down with a picnic basket, and you watch them string up a bunch of horse thieves. That wasn't because they were a bunch of sadists. It's because it's important for that stuff to make an impact on the public. These are the consequences, and I want you to see the consequences. Everything can't be flowery in Disney movies and Captain America. If you're a bad guy and you kill bad people, we will kill you. We'll kill you on television, and everyone's going to watch you die. So that's how crime and punishment has generally worked. But in this pillow soft society we have now, and I saw the poll numbers. I know why Trump decided not to live stream it, because 80% of the country doesn't want him to. It just shows what a feminized country we have become here. It's pathetic. Yes, kill him. Kill him on camera. He should have died years ago. Screw that guy.
4: You agree also, Jesse, or do you agree, I should say, firing squad should just become the method of first result? Because I agree with your take, by the way, and I think it's because you and I both have a fascination with the very dark history of communism and totalitarian societies, where they could make anyone disappear because they could execute anybody they wanted without telling anybody what was going on. And guess what? When the state can do that, you are all at its mercy, right? Doesn't really answer to anybody. But this notion of medicalizing it as well, we saw this woman in Indiana, where they were trying to execute her, and they Tennessee. They were trying to execute her in Tennessee, and they made a mistake. And then they're taking her to the hospital to give her life-saving care during an execution.
3: Well, Americans are generally good people. We have a good soul in this country. And because of that, we make mistakes. And one of the mistakes has been we're trying to sanitize the process of killing people. So the America has bounced around on this. First is the electric chair. It's not great watching him twitch. Then it was the gas chamber. Death by cyanide, not all that pleasant. Finally, they came up with a lethal injection. Let's say, hey, it'll be nice and peaceful. They just go to sleep, then the heart stops. But there have been all types of problems with the chemicals and things they use with that. I totally agree with the firing squad. In fact, if I am ever scheduled to be executed and I have any say-so in the matter, I would actually prefer firing squad. It is virtually instant. It is successful about, 100% of the time. No muss, no fuss. Don't lay me on a table and strap me down and poison me. Fire a few into my heart and let me go on to heaven.
1: We're talking to Jesse Kelly. What's your take on the Cornell 7 case? I've got three boys. You've got a couple of boys yourself, teenage age boys. What did you think as you saw it? How has it played out? What is your take overall?
3: My take overall is, look, we have rules in life, and almost always those rules are to protect us. Like, I'll actually use the Bible as a wonderful example of this. Like, I heard a sermon on this a long time ago. Guy was talking about all the rules in the Bible. Don't do this, don't do this, don't do this. And people think those rules are restrictive. Those rules, every single one of them, are designed to protect you. It's not designed to protect something. It's designed to guard yourself. Don't do this. Don't do that. I don't think it's a great look for anybody to get. Look, it's not like I'm judging. I've lived a wild life when I was young, too. But to get blasted beyond belief, do a bunch of drugs, and have some kind of sordid orgy, it's not a good look on her. It's not a good look on them. And look, I sat my sons down and I told them, you ever find yourself at a frat house hammered out of your mind, wandering upstairs with a young lady, you better understand you are putting yourself in a situation where they can ruin your life. And it's happened many times before. I think the whole thing's, to be honest, pretty gross.
4: And yet here we are, Jesse. We are also seeing I want to transition to a far less serious topic that it deals with, if I can. Although I do think there is some connective tissue in the conversation going on about it. You've probably seen Shane Gillis, at least the part of the monologue where he talked about what women wear to the gym. And in one of the most hilarious turnabouts imaginable, and I think that Shane Gillis probably saw this coming, now the viral trend online is for women with very fit physiques and very little clothing on to angrily tweet or tag him in their TikTok or whatever it may be from the gym. The gym attire conversation, is it long overdue? Where do you come down on this one?
3: I think that in this day and age, because of the internet, because of social media, the truth is, and young women really need to hear this, if you're a dude, you can see a woman's naked body at any time, any moment. I could look it up on my phone right now while I'm doing this interview. The availability of naked women now, it's just all over the place. So I understand you work out, you look really good, you're proud of that, you want to show off a little bit. Like I understand that. It's no different than a guy, you know, gets big arms and all of a sudden he wears sleeveless shirts. I understand all that. Look at me with my glasses. That's me showing off. But at the same time, if you're a woman trying to grab a man's attention, covering up will get you more attention now than exposing everything, because it makes you different. It shows you have something different. It shows you have something more to offer. So, yeah, you'll get a lot of likes on Instagram and every guy will go, wow, and put a bunch of hearts in the comment section and you'll feel good about yourself for 5 seconds. But it's not going to help you wrangle up a husband who's worth a crab.
4: Clay, are you surprised that Jesse gave such an astute and thoughtful and non-barbarian answer to that? Because I'm actually somewhat flabbergasted. I thought that was excellent.
1: I think, yes, but I love that he dropped in that he looks great in his lesbian glasses. But I do think it's partly because you're looking at the world now, Jesse, because we're getting to be old guys. And I know I do this a lot through the prism. I like the way you talk to your kids about, hey, if you find yourself in this situation, be careful. And I actually saw you tweet something that made a lot of sense because I'm finding the same thing to be true. My oldest son just went off to college. My middle son is 16. Last night we're down in Florida and he's on a bike and he's just gone out the back. And he texted his mom about a bounce to go chase girls, right? I mean, and we're like, we don't know where you're going. You know, there's lots of girls. We're down at the beach. It's fall break. And I'm already thinking, my youngest is 12. I can't imagine what the world is like when they don't live in the house anymore. And I saw you tweeting about how you barely see your sons now. They're in and out quickly. And I saw Matt Walsh tweet this. I don't know, Buck, if your kids are so young, you haven't had an opportunity to really kind of think about the departure. Matt Walsh tweeted, I'd like to have a compound one day. I have said this to my wife a bunch. Like, I want to buy land. I would be very comfortable with my kids and their families living as close as possible. Have you started to work through this yourself about what it's going to be like when suddenly those kids that are such a huge part of all of our lives are out on their own? The compound idea sounds great. I want them back as much as possible.
3: Yeah, the wife and I have had this discussion, and don't get me wrong, there's part of it. Look, we're proud of them, right? We're proud of them. I'm proud my boys don't want to stay at home. I'm proud that, you know, as soon as they got driver's licenses, they're freaking gone. They're out. He's working out. He's at a Halloween party. He's doing this. He's doing that. They're going out living their lives, and I couldn't be prouder. They're wonderful young men, but it is the most cliche thing in the world, but it's true. It comes at you fast. I mean, there's one day and they're around you all the time. And sometimes when they're young, you can even get annoyed by that from time to time. You don't have a moment's peace, but you wake up one day and they're just gone. They're just gone. The wife and I, we'll be home and everything's quiet. And the boys are gone and we'll look at each other like, this is weird, because this is all we've known for years. They're just gone. And yeah, I want a compound one day and to bring them all in there, but I'm also not naive. They want to go live their lives. So it's bittersweet. Hey, Dad, I'm not going to see you tonight. I'm out doing this, out doing that. I'm very, very proud of them and happy about that. But at the same time, I miss my buddies every now and then. You know, I want to do stuff with my buddies, but that's part of growing up.
4: Jesse,
3: what's my wife call it? Longest breakup ever.
4: I have a little silver lining, and it actually kind of goes with your silver rimmed glasses. Don't you have a doodle to keep you company like me?
1: Oh no. Oh no. Is this true too? A lesbian and a doodle?
3: Hold on. Let me explain.
4: He totally has a doodle.
1: I saw you tweeting about the man purse the other day. Like, what have you done with yourself?
3: There are medical reasons, okay? My oldest son, for the longest time, had a pet hair allergy. And so a few years ago, we wanted to get them a dog, but the dog pet hair would give him hives. So you had to go with some hypoallergenic dog. So yes, we have a golden doodle, and it's the worst decision I ever made. Dog cost a fortune, and he is the biggest idiot of a dog I've ever had in my life. Like, he doesn't know. He can't smell. He can't hear. If you let him outside, he'll beg to come right back in 2 minutes. Even if everyone's out there, he's like, it's too hot. I just want to go back inside. Completely useless for anything but snuggling, but that's why the family loves him.
4: Yeah, that's true about the doodles. It goes with the glasses, too. And the
1: I don't know.
4: Guys, go check out the Jesse Kelly Show on hundreds of stations. Premier Network's Jesse Kelly. He's on 6 to 9 Eastern across the country and the Jesse Kelly Podcast. Mr. Jesse, great to see you as always.
3: Be good, fellas. Get some glasses.
1: Subaru, he's got a golden doodle, he's got the lesbian specs. 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
4: Welcome back into Clay and Buck. We're going to get into some of your talkbacks and calls here. And also, we have a guest coming up at the bottom of the hour, which is always very exciting. So we're looking forward to that. Augustus Dorico, founder and CEO of Rainmaker. So we'll talk to him in a little bit here. But also, we have a podcast listener, Monty, who has a very important message for our friend Jesse Kelly. This is G.
5: Clay, if Jesse Kelly is a 6'8" lesbian, he should definitely enter the WNBA draft.
6: Harsh. It'd be a great asset for the Nashville Balls franchise.
4: I think Jesse, it's funny, I think I've asked him before about basketball, and obviously his whole life people have tried to get him to play basketball, and he's not a basketball guy even at his height. And there's a rumor going around that he may be the tallest in the post World War II era, the tallest Marine ever.
6: Oh, wow.
4: I asked him, I'm like, how did you, because there's actually a height.
6: Yeah, there is a height limit, right?
4: Yeah, well, think about it. If you were 7'3", you're not going to fit in places you need to be able to fit. First of all, they're not going to have a uniform for you of any kind, but also you can't be in an armored personnel carrier. You're not going to be able to be in like a cockpit. You're not going to fit well in a helicopter. All kinds of things where they're not going to have to make like a special accommodation for you being super tall. So that is, have you ever met a 6'9" Marine before? I have not. He's the only one I know.
6: No, look, I know they had it for the Air Force, right? Like, because even athletics, like the Air Force basketball players can't be taller than 6'5", I think, to be able to fit in cockpits for that exact reason.
4: Yeah, there you go. All right, what's the first thing you would grab if you had a home intruder, other than a firearm? A lot of people say umbrellas, since they're closest to the door. That's not going to cut it. 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
7: Your local storm center forecast for Gastonia, Kings Mountain, and Charlotte. We've got a wet weekend with plenty of clouds and periods of rain. Temperatures will be on the cool side with highs in the upper 60s and then warm into the middle 70s later in the weekend. The wind will pick up too with gusts around 30 miles an hour. Rain will be widespread and some thunderstorms could also develop. From the local Storm Center, I'm Johnny Cottle on News Talk and Sports, WGNC.
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6: Welcome back in, Clay and Buck. Super cool discussion here. We've been interviewing and talking with a lot of different people involved in modern tech, drone technology, AI related. And this guy comes highly recommended by a lot of the people that we know out there. Augustus DiRico at Rainmaker. And what I want to kind of dive into here is we're going to nerd out a bit. But Augustus, I want you to explain to this audience, but what you're trying to do is use modern drone technology to potentially be able to seed clouds so that we're able to produce more rain, which obviously could have a tremendous impact many parts of the United States and certainly around the world explain what you're working through, what level of optimism you have about the tech, and kind of take our audience into the world that you're living in now.
0: Well, Clay Buck, thanks for having me. And I'll say, you know, the problem, first of all, before any of the cool drone stuff or the cloud seeding tech should be gotten into is drought in America, right? I'm from Connecticut originally, right? We've got plenty of water there. When I moved out west and found out that in the most prosperous, innovative, rich country in the history of humanity, we don't have enough water to stop the cities from burning down, right? Like, I was in college during the Sonoma fires. I live in LA now. I watched Altadena burn down. When I heard that farms that have been in business for 100 years in the American West are literally falling into the earth because the aquifers have been so overpumped that there's no water left in them and they're creating sinkholes. When I found out that Lake Powell and Lake Mead, these 100-year-old reservoirs that we created through American engineering with the Hoover Dam and the likes, when I found out that they were at historically low levels, I was just blown away, right? We have so much money flying around the economy. We're building so much data center infrastructure. We're building all of this energy, and somehow we still don't have enough water to maintain our farms. We don't have enough snow for our ski seasons. Like, that seemed absurd. There should be a solution. There should be some new form of water infrastructure that allows farms to stay in business, that mitigates the severity of wildfires, that allows people to keep skiing and snowboarding. And so I started Rainmaker to use modern tech, modern drones, modern radar, et cetera, to make more snow, to make more rain, and ultimately make American water more abundant than ever before. The way that we do it is with this really old technology invented in America called cloud seeding. But we're the first and only company in history that's able to use modern radar to unambiguously measure exactly how much of the precipitation comes from our intervention and is man-made versus natural. At a high level, we're a water infrastructure company. We're just tapping into the renewable and abundant water that's flying right over our heads instead of sucking it up out of the ground or building $10 billion desalination plants.
6: Okay, I love just, this. Yeah, I was just sorry to jump in, I'm Buck. Fascinated. I was just going to ask. So how much water can you produce? You say you've got the data to measure it. So you go into the clouds. Let's say that a half inch of rain is going to fall, you think, ordinarily. How much can you increase the outflow so far?
0: Well, most of the time, we're actually making clouds precipitate that otherwise never naturally would have. So rather than enhancing existing precipitation, which we can do as well, we're mostly just making storms precipitate that otherwise wouldn't. In terms of volume, we did about 140 million gallons of man-made precipitation, of man-made water between January and April across our programs in Oregon, Idaho, Utah. But this past summer, we went up to Alaska to do some testing, and with just two drones in 3 hours, we made 19 million gallons of water. And for context, that's like 30 Olympic swimming pools or like the entire daily consumption of everybody in Richmond, Virginia. So like everybody's lawn, everybody's shower, everybody's drinking water. We were able to make that amount of water in just 3 hours. But it was 19 million gallons distributed over like 100 square miles. So it was a tenth of an inch of precipitation that reached the ground. Really small drizzle, really small flurry, but huge amount of water over the basin that was relevant.
4: So what, if you were to scale this up, what is the vision of the of your company's ability, let's say, in 5 years and 10 years? If everything works, although I didn't even know that cloud seeding was a thing, so I have learned something entirely new today from your, and I'm reading about this on AI, Clay. I'm about to go Grok deep diving all into this. It is a real weather modification technique that enhances a cloud's ability to produce rain or snow by introducing tiny particles into the atmosphere. So I did not even know. I was not aware of this. What could you do if everything works the way that you're planning to 5 years out, 10 years out? What does Rainmaker look like?
0: Yeah, it's like the Trump meme, like, wow, you're telling me this for the first time, right? I'll wear my tech guy hat for a second and sort of betray the hubris of youth that a guy in his mid-20s might have and say, I take a lot of inspiration from the Hoover Dam, right? Like that piece of American infrastructure was able to engineer the water table such that the Mojave Desert, which was previously a wasteland, became habitable for millions of Americans. Las Vegas and Phoenix and Tucson and even Los Angeles wouldn't be habitable if not for that form of engineering and infrastructure. My aspiration is to double the flow of the Colorado River by the early 2030s. My aspiration is to get the Great Salt Lake back to its 1980 levels by the early 2030s. I think that that's entirely doable. And it's not to say that this tech alone in its current state is the only solution to water scarcity. Like, we have to be good stewards. We have to conserve water. We shouldn't just let our sprinklers run and spray water into the street. But this tech ultimately, first and foremost, is going to be for preventing the droughts and mitigating the droughts that are happening across the U.S. now. And in the future, act as the foremost tool we have for terraforming. Like, I want to be able to make new land developable and make desert land arable and into farms by producing water with this technology.
6: Okay, so I love this. This is super fascinating and also super optimistic and awesome. What are the obstacles? What does the cost structure look like now? What does the cost structure need to look like as you go forward? You mentioned desalination. It is insanely expensive. And certainly while we have needs for water in the United States, as you well know, many parts of the world have far more extensive demand on the water system than we have here. How much can this be spread not only in the United States, but around the world? And what's the time frame and the cost?
0: So we just announced a partnership. Speaking of places that have even more water scarcity than the U.S., we just announced a partnership with the government of Jordan and the U.S. State Department to do cloud seeding to bring water to the most water scarce country on the planet. Right now, if you look at the region, right between Israel, Palestine, Jordan, Lebanon, Syria, water scarcity is such a big issue that's causing political consternation, geopolitical conflict. We're making water there not just so that people can drink it and farm, but we're also making water to mitigate the conflict that can come from water scarcity, right? People have the expression like whiskey's for drinking, water's for fighting over. If we make enough water, we can mitigate these kinds of conflicts both abroad and domestically so that American states and American farmers aren't suing each other over water rights. In terms of obstacles, the biggest one I think is awareness about the technology. A lot of folks are concerned about what they believe to be chemtrails. I have some conspiratorial inclinations myself, but have to admit with my whole chest that I've looked into the chemtrail thing pretty extensively. I think that those long streaks in the sky are just condensation behind airplanes. But no matter what it is, those long streaks that people see in the sky, it's not cloud seeding. And cloud seeding, it relies on existing clouds to seed and then get to precipitate more than they would have. When people are concerned about either chemtrails or like a real technology, like a real thing that is happening called stratospheric aerosol injection, which is this sort of Bill Gates-esque idea to dim the sun to cool the planet down. When they confuse chemtrails, stratospheric aerosol injection, and cloud seeding catches a lot of flack and people become interested in banning the technology like they did in Florida because it gets confused with these other more super

0: Tallahassee last year because Florida, it doesn't. I grew to love it. But Florida doesn't need the water as desperately as, you know, Utah, Colorado, Arizona, California. But the concern that I have is Americans across the country, namely in the West, but even in the Midwest, oftentimes in states like Georgia, they need more water. And if we ban this technology because we confuse it with, you know, other things that do exist or don't exist, we can deprive our own citizens and our own countrymen of the water that they need when other countries are investing super heavily in this. And so to drop another sort of crazy piece of context, the Chinese Meteorological Administration, they invest $500 million a year into their WeatherMod program. They claim to be producing 2 times the amount of the water that's in the Colorado River for their domestic farms, for the Three Gorges Dam. They're using cloud seeding and planting trees to turn Inner Mongolia and the Gobi Desert into arable and developable farmland. And so, yeah, my concern would be that because some folks don't know what the tech is, or because we haven't been transparent enough about what we're up to, Americans won't get this water and won't get the technology that other countries around the world are.
1: I would imagine you mentioned ski resorts, and we all know that ski resorts produce a voluminous amount of fake snow on a regular basis because otherwise they can't run their business. I would imagine there's some really intriguing profit-based motivations for ski resorts, for instance, and also to your point, I mean, I can think of so many different parts of America. You mentioned some of them where if you could create 10 more inches of rainfall, the value of that land, right, with 10 more inches of rainfall could go 10, 20, 30, 40x what it is right now. I just find this to be utterly fascinating. On the flip side, I'm sure some people listening right now are saying, if this water cloud seeding technology got into the hands of the wrong people, could it create flood conditions in places where rain is not needed? So I'm just kind of curious in general, the big picture here.
0: And that's a worthwhile question, right? Like if we hold aside for a minute the confusion about chemtrails and cloud seeding and just really drill into the tech itself, cloud seeding, it makes an incremental small additional amount of rain in any given event. We're talking about like a tenth of an inch of precipitation to less than half an inch at a time. But if you do that dozens of times over the course of the year, yeah, you can make land more developable, more arable, worth a lot more because it has the water that it needs. But if you're seeding a storm that is already precipitating heavily, or if you're seeding in an area where the reservoirs are already full, or if the soil is already too moist and can't retain more water, then there is risk of flooding. And so it's super important that in states like Utah and Colorado, there are already regulations that require operators to stop working, to stop cloud seeding if there is any risk of flood or avalanche or the likes. But there's no federal legislation that requires that. And so there's laws on the books from the 70s that say you have to notify NOAA, the National Oceanic and Atmospheric Administration, about your cloud seeding activities, but there's no liability framework. There's no permitting or licensing at the federal level to make sure this is safe. And I think that a step in that direction, like I don't want this to be draconianly legislated about. I don't want it to get banned the way that like nuclear did effectively. But some more legislation, some more transparency and accountability from the federal level that mimics regulations in states like Utah and Idaho and Colorado, they can make it safe and make people accountable if ever there was to be wanton or negligent weather modification happening.
1: Augustus, this is super fascinating. Rainmaker is the company. We appreciate the time and good luck. If people are intrigued by this, where should they go read more?
0: You can go to our website, rainmaker.com. You can go to our X, Rainmaker Corp, or you can follow me on X as well at A Dorico.
1: Awesome. Appreciate the time, my man. Good luck on all of this continued experimentation to bring more water to places that need it.
0: Thanks, guys.
1: Look, want to tell you, I'm down in Florida right now. Northern part of Florida. Buck is down in the southern part of Florida. There's only one sports betting app in the whole state of Florida that is legal. That is the Hard Rock Bet app. And they have got a bunch of different awesome opportunities for you, including if you

0: haven't signed up yet, Arizona, Colorado, Indiana, Illinois, Michigan, Ohio, Tennessee, Virginia, all of these different states out there, you can get hooked up right now. $5 bet, you get $500 in bonus bets. 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I am tonight on the Seahawks. You can find my bet in the app. I'm on the Seahawks to cover and win tonight. 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You cannot miss me. 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
10: Welcome back in here, Clay and Buck. We are closing up shop for the day, but a great time to remind you about both the YouTube channel, where you can always go and live stream the show as we're doing it or watch it afterwards. Clay and Buck on the YouTube, and also our fantastic podcast hosts. You've got the Ryan Gradusky Show, which is called It's a Numbers Game, but so many Carol Markowitz, Steve Yates on national security. Isn't the G20 coming up? I think it's in Miami.
0: Oh, wow.
10: So there you go. That's a thing for the national security people. I mean, you're like, what's going on with the buck? Ask Steve Yates. That's his wheelhouse. Bunch of international bureaucrats getting together talking nonsense about climate, probably. But Steve will tell you what's real, what's not, what you should care about. Go check that out. H, podcast listener on the golden doodle of Jesse Kelly. Play it.
11: Golden doodle, huh? Wait till you mysteriously have socks go missing. They eat them.
10: They eat them?
0: It doesn't seem like the best thing, but in the grand scheme of things, I think, you know, socks aren't really
10: hard to replace, are they? Ginger takes my socks and, like, hides them. The other thing she does is amazing is whatever I'm sitting on anywhere in the house, Clay, I might find underneath, like, a blanket or especially behind pillows, a bone. She buries bones in sofas and chairs all over the house like it's her, like she's paid to do it. It's her mission, which is instinct. It's amazing what these animals do.
0: I am headed. I'm down here in Florida, Buck. It is an absolutely perfect day. I cannot wait to get out. And I will say the hurricane that hit here, already zero impact virtually. It's been an impressive turn. Everybody's got power. I know that story was out there for like a day and then everybody forgot about it, but very positive response down here. So good work by everybody.
10: We'll be with you tomorrow. It's going to be an amazing Friday show. Remember, you can send talkbacks in advance and they'll get into the mix. So any thoughts on the show this week or stuff you want to talk about, if you want to make fun of Jesse's glasses, go with the talkback.
1: Speaking truth and having fun. Clay Travis and Buck Sexton.
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3: I'm Bill Rakoff. President Trump says the Pentagon will no longer live stream a firing squad execution in December.
22: After first saying he did authorize live streaming the execution of Fort Hood shooter Nadal Hassan.
23: Did I approve? Absolutely.
22: President Trump is now reversing course. In a Truth Social post, Trump said he initially believed broadcasting the firing squad execution could deter terrorism and show how America deals with terrorists. But he acknowledged many people oppose showing it publicly. Trump says Hassan will still be executed as scheduled, and he wrote that the victims' immediate families deserve the opportunity to watch it if they choose, adding, they deserve to witness justice. Stacey Lynn, Worldwide News Network, Washington.
3: Ukraine's defense ministry says its access to the Starshield satellite internet service from Starlink has been fully restored a day after limits slowed down Ukraine's drones. Ukraine suspects the Trump administration enacted those limits. This is Fordham University.
24: Is owned and run by Elon Musk's company, SpaceX, but Ukrainian access has been funded by the U.S. And so the Ukrainian government is asking if the U.S. cut off Ukraine's access to this key communication system with no warning, and if so, if that's a sign that U.S.-Ukrainian cooperation is disintegrating.
3: President Trump has been urging Ukraine and Russia to stop targeting each other's oil infrastructure so more diesel can get to market. Reports say the Pentagon's drawing up plans to use a massive ordnance air blast bomb called MOAB along with bunker buster bombs against Iran's energy infrastructure. Retired Army Major Mike Lyons.
25: The fact that planning includes both tells you the target set under consideration goes from Iranian power plants all the way to Pickaxe Mountain. That is full escalation spectrum on one planning document and 21 days before the midterms that landed. That timing is not a leak. That's a warning.
3: At least 34 students and a teacher are dead after the roof of their private school in Peshawar, Pakistan, collapsed today. More than 50 were hurt. Wall Street is mixed again today. In the final hour, the Nasdaq hit yet again.
26: Bill, there's a global tech, especially microchip tech, sell-off going on at the moment. The Nasdaq's down again this afternoon, so the Dow and the S&P 500 are benefiting from rotation out of that space. Stock in CoreWeave of Livingston of New Jersey, which rents computer space out to other people, is recovering this afternoon after tanking heavily this morning amid worries about its very survival. Also today, we had more inflation data, this time producer prices rising 1.3% in September at a whopping 6.3% annual rate. And that is the most since 2022. John Terrett, Worldwide News Network.
3: The Nasdaq is down 26 points an hour before the close. The S&P up 17 and the Dow Jones Industrial Average up 524. 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
28: Are you 55 or older? 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I'm talking about your age. If you are, the country is seeing high interest rates and a low housing supply. There's one community that's booming, and that is the over 55-year-old community. I'm not talking about assisted living. I'm talking about active communities with gyms, golf courses, social clubs, and shared community spaces. 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For developers, the demand is strong, and the cost varies with the location. So if you're elderly, I'm not. But if you are, think about an active community right here in the United States of America. Why? Never bet against the United States of America. I'm Suzanne Miller.
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3: The Black Panther Party is celebrating its 60th anniversary this weekend in its founding city of Oakland, California.
29: Former members say they want to look past the iconic black leather jackets, berets, and clenched fists. They want to highlight the party's programs to heal disenfranchised and forgotten communities. Frederica Newton is a former Black Panther Party member and widow of the party co-founder Huey P. Newton.
30: Black people were getting brutalized by the police, and we wanted to make sure that they were educated and were taught how to protect themselves.
29: After its founding in Oakland, chapters were started in about 70 other cities. Gloria Chapa, Worldwide News Network.
3: The baseball playoffs continue this afternoon with the American League Championship Series tied at a game apiece. In the top of the seventh, it's the Guardians over Tampa Bay 3-2. Could be a deciding game tonight in the National League Championship Series. Milwaukee leads the Dodgers 3-0. Bill Rakoff, Worldwide News Network, New York.
27: Celebrating 250 years of America, highlighting moments in history. Here's Jake Novak.
0: October 3rd, 1913. President Woodrow Wilson signs the Revenue Act of 1913 into law, which established the federal income tax. Believe it or not, creating the new income tax was wildly popular in America at the time, and it's not hard to understand why. It only applied to a small percentage of Americans then, and the top rate was just 6%, and that was only for people making $500,000 or more per year, which in today's dollars is $17 million. Wilson and the Democrats sold the income tax as a way to reduce tariffs, which they saw as a policy that hurt consumers at all income levels. But as we all know, that income tax that was sold as just something that would mildly affect the rich quickly became a headache for just about every American with any income at all. By 1944, that once highest rate of 6% was up to 94%. For the record, the top rate is 37% today. And that's history.
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1: Your local storm center forecast for Gastonia, Kings Mountain, and Charlotte. We've got a wet weekend with plenty of clouds and periods of rain. Temperatures will be on the cool side with highs in the upper 60s and then warm into the middle 70s later in the weekend. The wind will pick up too with gusts around 30 miles an hour. Rain will be widespread and some thunderstorms could also develop. From the local storm center, I'm Johnny Cottle on News Talk and Sports, WGNC.
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11: 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T-minus 19 days until Election Day.
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32: All right, thank you, Scott Shannon. Thanks to all of you for being with us. Write down our toll-free telephone number if you want to be a part of this program. It is 800-941-SEAN if you want to join us. Well, a new strategy now is, A-Block, the new strategy is in full force by the radicalized Democrats, and the new strategy is very simple. It is to lie to the American people. To lie to all of you. And even though they have taken positions all throughout this campaign, they're now taking positions just the opposite. And I've been pointing this out. We first got wind of this shift in strategy from the leader of the squad, really the leader of this DSA movement, I think, nationally. That's why, you know, when people say that, I think probably when they ask who I think the front runner for the 2028 election for Democrats is, I say AOC. I mean, she is the new leader of this movement. I think this Fight the Oligarchy tour was Bernie Sanders handing off the communist mantle of that wing of the party to AOC. And I think it's now grown way beyond even what Bernie ever thought it could be. And it is now the dominant, quote, intellectual base of the Democratic Party. You have either those that outright support the radicalism of the DSA and, you know, eliminate the Senate. You don't choose the president, pack the courts, abolish borders, illegals, amnesty, end all deportation, abolish ICE, defund the Department of War, eliminate cash bail, abolish prisons, police, corporate ownership of public ownership of corporations, wealth tax, Green New Deal. That is now there are two groups of people. One, you have those that are the true believers. Two, you have those that are weak and feckless and probably deep down in their hearts know that this new dominance and radicalism that has taken over their party is dangerous to the long-term health and survival of the Democratic Party. They don't want anything to do with it, but they don't have the moral clarity, courage to stand up because they know that they are going to pay a very heavy price. That's why, for example, if you live in the great state of Ohio and you think that Sherrod Brown is not going to go along with the DSA candidates, well, you're wrong. I mean, he's going to be a reliable yes vote for the DSA if they ever got in power in the U.S. Senate, which I'm hoping and praying does not happen. But the new strategy is fully in place. Woke 1.0, crazy. We didn't mean what we said. Now it is on steroids and human growth hormone. Let me give you some examples of this. Let's start in the great state of Texas, where you got cisgender. God is non-binary. Telefrico. A welcome mat at the borders, a vegan campaign in a cattle state, no drilling in an oil state. And I want to go through this slowly, but and it's not just him. You got El Sayed, you know, stunned when NBC called him out on his family's relationship to the Muslim Brotherhood. He outright lied and denied it this Sunday. And now we find a Substack article. Actually, it was the Washington Free Beacon that found it. It's now deleted, just like most of his Twitter posts that are now ex posts, but El Sayed was an adjunct professor at Columbia University, wrote an op-ed that urged former President Barack Obama to aid the Muslim Brotherhood and the militants who later overthrew the secular Egyptian government. He said it is in America's interest to support them. All right. So, but, and his sisters all over the place supporting this radical now deemed a terrorist organization. It is fascinating to watch, you know, a phenomenon has emerged here where Democrats are literally crushing in every single solitary debate these Democrats because the media is not doing their job. The reason it's so impactful, the reason that Bruce Blakeman that we played yesterday going after Kathy Hochul on how many New Yorkers died because of her sanctuary policies or the 48 times that she raised utility rates. That's like once a month since she's been governor in the state of New York or her other positions on crime and sanctuary state set status and her failure and bowing down at the altar of Mamdani is because the media in New York is not doing it. The media in Michigan is not confronting Abdul El Sayed. The media in Texas is not confronting cisgender Telefrico. You know, I've been through this. I've seen this movie before. I've watched this unfold many times. I'll give you an example. I mean, I think besides me and maybe a couple of others, there were very few people when Barack Obama was running for president, Barack Hussein Obama, we affectionately refer to him, nobody did a deep dive into his relationship with the Reverend Jeremiah Wright, you know, Mr. GD America, the Sunday after 9/11, or his relationship with former Weather Underground members Bill Ayers and Bernadine Dorn. The very day, September 11th, 01, that morning before the attack occurred, you know, he was saying he wished the Weather Underground had done more. Or what Acorn organizing is, or his love of Saul Alinsky and what an Alinskyite is, or Frank Marshall Davis, or his younger days in the Chum gang. Nobody wanted to touch it. Nobody wanted to get to the bottom of the Russia hoax. Nobody wanted to get to the bottom of Hillary's, you know, server and the deleted emails that she put on that server. No reasonable prosecutor would prosecute. Nobody wanted to get to the fact that the FISA warrant, they used Hillary Clinton's bought and paid for disinformation dossier. Nobody wanted to get to the fact that career senior intelligence officials determined there was no Russia collusion right after the 2016 election and after a meeting in December of 2016 in Obama's Oval Office with Biden and the likes of Clapper and Brennan and others. And Biden, they all determined, oh, we're just going to forget career professional intelligence and their assessment. We'll do a new one because it's politically beneficial to us and it will sabotage the incoming president. But let's just start here. Here's James Telefrico. Joe Biden, this is what he's saying now, failed Texas for not securing the border. Listen.
2: when someone enters our country illegally and they have no basis to stay. Should federal law require that they be removed from our country?
5: So I think Texans understand this issue of immigration better than most people around the country because we live with it. We live with the challenges and we live with the benefits. And I've said before that both political parties have failed us on this issue. Joe Biden failed us during his administration by not securing the border. I remember talking to my colleagues in the state legislature who represent border communities, and they were telling me about the utter chaos along our southern border during the Biden administration. That's unacceptable.
32: Talking to my colleagues. Okay, first of all, he never once, we've done a deep dive search, did he ever criticize Biden, and he didn't need to talk to his colleagues. He needed to either go down to the border or just watch my TV show or most TV shows that were showing the border was not closed and was not secure. So, and this is the same guy that told the people in Texas that he wants a welcome mat at our border. And he had no problem with open borders. He even at one point, you know, this is Telefrico saying our southern border should be like our front porch and we can build a pathway to citizenship. The opposite of what we just played, which is what he said last night on fake news CNN. Listen.
9: How do you balance your feelings toward ICE versus the people you would represent who support deporting undocumented immigrants? You have 30 seconds.
5: So my family is from the border. My mom grew up in Laredo, Texas. I feel like Texans understand this issue of immigration more so than people in other states because we live with it, both the benefits and the challenges. So what I've said is that our southern border should be like our front porch. There should be a giant welcome mat out front and a lock on the door. We can welcome immigrants who want to live the American dream. We can build a pathway to citizenship for those neighbors who have been here, making us richer and stronger. And we can keep out people who mean to do us harm.
32: Then he invoked God on another occasion as a reason that we don't need border security. Again, the opposite of what he claimed last night.
5: We've seen this crazy, useless border wall through Big Bend being proposed. When you already have a wall made by God with cliffs and mountain ranges, much better than anything humans could build.
32: Oh, okay, sure. Now, James Telefrico is running a vegan campaign in a cattle state. He also, we've got a 2022 clip of him saying fossil fuels are destroying the planet. It's time to transition from the industry. He is now saying the opposite. Listen.
10: Renewables are more variable, but then fossil fuels are destroying the planet. And so it's like, are those two things on equal footing, right? I guess my only point is I want Texas to be number one in renewables going forward in the 21st century, right? Right now it feels a little bit like we're the, you know, like we're the number one supplier of cassette tapes in 1988, right? It's time to transition because that's not going to last very long. And so I guess I just don't know where the hostility comes from in trying to figure out a safer, cleaner, greener path forward. But
32: safer, greener, he says fossil fuels are destroying the planet. Time to transition from the industry. But that's 2022. What did he say last night? He said two things. He said he will protect the oil and gas jobs in Texas. And he said he would stand up to Democrats if they mess with our oil and gas industry. Which Telefrico do you think is being honest? Here's an example. Again, him last night just flat out lying to the people of Texas. Listen.
5: So I'm campaigning on an all of the above energy strategy that includes oil and gas. I want to protect the good paying oil and gas jobs that support whole families across the state. And I want us to invest in the energy sources of the future, wind and solar and geothermal and hydrogen and batteries, so that we can stay dominant in the energy industry. And so I will stand up to my own party if they mess with our oil and gas industry, and I will stand up to the other party if they mess with renewables, which we've seen in recent years.
32: That's called an election year conversion. I've got another one. This is Telerico 2021. I oppose voter ID. Listen.
13: Are you okay with voter ID?
5: So voter ID is currently required in the state of Texas. I opposed having to.
13: How about for mail-in ballots?
5: To vote.
13: How about having to send your ballot in? Should you have to prove who you are? Because that's what Democrats are opposing.
14: Pete, I just said I oppose voter ID. Currently, it's a law in Texas, but I oppose that law because I think you don't need an ID.
15: You oppose voter ID?
32: That was him in 2021. This was him last night. Just the opposite. He's lying. Listen.
14: I'll tell you what I am for. I am for fair voter ID. And I say fair because here in Texas, I think that a lot of our voter ID policies are discriminatory. And here's what I mean by that. Some kinds of ID are allowed and other valid forms of ID aren't allowed. So, for instance, when you go to vote here in Texas, you can bring your concealed carry license, mm-hmm. which I'm all for. But a student at a public college or university can't bring their student ID. And so I think that hurts some kind of voters and helps other kind of voters. What I want to see is voter ID that is consistent across the board.
32: Oh, now he wants voter ID. Here's him in 2023 saying protecting kids or their right to have invasive surgery. He said if you stop them, it's Christo-fascism. Listen.
16: You saw it in the anti-LGBTQ legislation, including the bill that would have denied gender-affirming health care to trans children. And then, of course, infamously, we saw it last session with the most extreme abortion ban in the country. All these ideologies stem from this Christo-fascism movement, which essentially, like I said, is just using faith to exercise raw political, social, and economic power.
32: Now, last night, he says he supports a ban on transgender surgery for minors.
17: You had recently stated in a Fox News interview that you would support a national ban on gender-affirming surgeries for transgender youth under the age of 18. Can you provide a little bit more information as to what informs your position on that issue?
14: Yeah, you know, when it comes to minors, when it comes to kids, as a policymaker, I always have to balance two things. One is protecting children and honoring the rights of parents, because I believe that parental rights are sacred and we should trust parents to raise their kids. But if there's something that's going to endanger a child or a minor, certainly something that could cause permanent damage, then I'm always going to try to err on the side of protecting those kids.
32: That would be permanent, and kids can't even buy a beer at the ages we're talking about. But there's old Tellerico, the real Tellerico, and now the, that was woke 1.0 crazy Tellerico. Which one do you think is real? I think it's obvious. I've always said God gave every human being, and I believe he created every human being with their own fingerprint, their own DNA, and he put talent inside the heart of every man, woman, and child on this earth. We do have a propensity towards good and evil. The ultimate in life is finding that talent, your purpose in life, and one of the ways you can help develop that, nurture that, is with a great education, and that's where Regent University comes in, because for 50 years, Regent University has been equipping Christian leaders with high-level academic education, knowledge, and skill that they need to compete, succeed, and fulfill their destiny. 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
32: All right, if your phone rings and it's your bank, they know your name, your date of birth, your address. 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
18: With your Sports Flash, I'm Chuck Sanders on WGNC. The Carolina Hurricanes take a six-game winning streak on the road. They start off Saturday at Winnipeg, then head to Calgary on Sunday. The Panthers return from the bye week this Sunday. They visit the Eagles. Philadelphia coming off a 19-17 loss against the Jaguars in London last Sunday. They're 2-3 on the season and have lost three in a row. 2-2 Panthers are coming off a win. They went into the bye after a 32-26 win over the Lions. Taylor Moten and Tershawn Wharton both full participants at practice on Wednesday. So was Jalen Coker and Trevor Etienne. Tommy Tremble, Jalen Phillips, and Damian Lewis were all limited Wednesday. Tar Heels football visits Duke this Saturday. Both teams are 1-1 in the ACC. The Tar Heels are 3-2. The Blue Devils are 4-1. 5-1 Wake Forest riding a three-game winning streak. The number 21 Demon Deacons are on the road at Cal this Saturday. 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That's the Sports Flash. I'm Chuck Sanders, News Talking Sports, WGNC.
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32: You know, if you go back to the Clinton impeachment era, there was a guy that was regularly on my TV show and on radio show, Julian Epstein. this guy is making more sense than any, pretty much any other Democrat that I know out there. Him, Mark Penn, there are a couple of people. David Schoen, not many others. He'll join us coming up, by the way, at the top of the next hour.
0: Local storm center forecast for Gastonia, Kings Mountain, and Charlotte. We've got a wet weekend with plenty of clouds and periods of rain. Temperatures will be on the cool side with highs in the upper 60s and then warm into the middle 70s later in the weekend. The wind will pick up too with gusts around 30 miles an hour. Rain will be widespread and some thunderstorms could also develop. From the local storm center, I'm Johnny Cottle on News Talk and Sports, WGNC.
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1: All right, 25 now till the top of the hour. 800-941-SEAN, our number if you want to be a part of the program. It is unbelievable. Maybe we'll talk to Julian Epstein some about this as we have this discussion. He's one of the few reasonable Democrats. He's going to join us in the next hour. The rise of anti-Semitism is real. It is pretty unfathomable to me that, you know, it is so open and hostile inside the halls of Congress, college campuses, on the airwaves, growing worldwide, you know, blaming Israel, a victim, you know, of a terrorist attack 20 times larger than 9/11/01. And they fight back and they defend their country. What if we lost 40,000 Americans in a day? What would you want your government to do? I mean, you have so many thousands and thousands of Israelis, you know, they are fighting every day for their survival, and their homes have been bombed out. They are in desperate need of all humanitarian assistance, food, water, shelter, clothing, medications. The elderly can't get out of their homes to get to a hospital. Thank goodness the IFCJ, International Fellowship of Christians and Jews, are combining forces. And it's because of your generosity. They're on the ground. They're providing this life-saving support to so many people in their hour of need. This country fighting for its very survival. And it is millions of people in the end that, you know, have been and remain surrounded by enemies sworn to their destruction from the river to the sea. What does that mean? We know what that means. You know, then Hassan Piker, Abdul El Sayed's BFF, you know, out there, you know, sitting there, where was it, at Cornell University, and, you know, saying, oh, from the river to the sea, and they're chanting it. Unbelievable. Anyway, whatever you can do to help our friends in Israel during this time of need, the IFCJ, they are doing the hard work, but they can't do it without our support. 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It's Join FOF. That's for Flags of Fellowship. 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JoinFOF.org today. Man, there's so much to talk about today. You know, I just went through a list of Tallarico. And I went through his new strategy, which is to lie. Abdul El Sayed is lying through his teeth, said on Sunday that he does not support the Muslim Brotherhood.
2: For Michigan voters who are hearing those attacks against you, who are looking to separate fact from fiction, can you set the record straight about whether you or your family have any ties to the Muslim Brotherhood?
3: No, but let's talk about this.
2: No, you don't have any ties.
3: No.
2: And your family doesn't.
3: No.
1: No. Well, his sister put all over social media, in fact, that he does, that the family does support the Muslim Brotherhood. She didn't say it just once. She said it multiple times. And this is now the state of the Democratic Party. They are now just flat out lying to voters in the hopes of retaining power in this election cycle. And they'll do and say anything to do it. Abdul El Sayed, you know, for example, wrote a Substack. He says, no, he's against, you know, the Muslim Brotherhood. I'll speak out against them anytime. And he wrote a Substack article in 2021, now deleted, that called a senior Muslim Brotherhood official imprisoned in Egypt my friend. This is the same guy that wrote an op-ed urging Barack Obama to aid the Muslim Brotherhood militants who later overthrew the secular Egyptian government at the time. He's just lying and he's stunned. So I it's very, very hard to tell. You've got this guy, Troy Jackson, in Maine. I mean, what's her name? Susan Collins, just absolutely, I wouldn't have expected such a beatdown. James, I lost my cut sheet. I don't know where I put it. Such a beatdown in this debate the other night. And this is happening now all across the country. Bruce Blakeman, you know, just destroys Kathy Hochul, the current governor, because these people are not being asked the questions by the legacy media mob. They're not being confronted by it. The media won't do their job. They are complicit. They're abusively biased. They are corrupt. They have an agenda. They're an extension of all things Democratic Party. And it's so frustrating to me to watch all of this unfold. Anyway, I'll give you an example. Here's Susan Collins calling out Troy Jackson for confusing Medicare and Medicaid programs. By the way, this guy, we're told, has a vile, vicious, horrible temper. One guy claimed, and we played it, that he witnessed, in fact, Troy Jackson actually hitting somebody. It was pretty amazing. Nobody in the media seemed to pay attention to that. And that's after the tattoo guy that was accused of rape by the name of Graham Platner. Here's Susan Collins calling out Troy Jackson.
4: It's hard to know where to begin. First of all, once again, Troy is confusing the Medicaid program with the Medicare program.
1: He doesn't know. And his own staff, you know, says he has this horrible temper. Unbelievable. By the way, Abdul El-Sayed got caught in another lie. Here's a clip of him in 2021 saying that the American police officers and military force that could have their way with us, and called repeatedly in writing to defund and on air to defund the police and to disarm police officers. Here's some of it.
3: The other part of it, like you're talking about, is that that we do have to rethink the power of police unions. We do have to rethink the ways that they've been able to stick their claws into politicians and scare them into any kind of action. I do think we need to re-empower the accountability boards and citizens review boards. We are the only country in the world that that allows our police to police us like they were a military. And I lived in the UK while I was in grad school. And in the UK, their cops don't have guns. And not to say that their cops don't brutalize their people sometimes, but it's a very different level of brutality when you're not looking like RoboCop. And so I think we really need to be asking, when did we allow our police to turn into a military?
1: They're not a military. You need law and order and safety and security. And unfortunately, there are a lot of evil, dangerous people. I can tell you my own experience in London. I was there for something work related, and I thought, oh, and Linda, I think you were a part of this when we went. I said, well, let me go. This is during Trump's first term. And I said, let me go interview people. There was a big Trump protest, and they're not going to know who I am. And we went, James is laughing. He was there too. Sweet baby James. And we go, you know, I said, let's just take our cameras. We'll go down there and we'll talk to these people and have fun with this. And there were one or two people around me that said, you sure you're not going to get recognized? I said, no, this is London. Nobody knows who I am here. Linda, do you remember how long did that anonymity last?
5: I don't think that it even began, if we're being fair.
1: I don't think so either. How long was it until we were surrounded? And we were surrounded.
5: Well, I don't know if you remember this, but essentially we landed and those protests were on the move. They were everywhere. They were throughout London and throughout Trafalgar Square and all through the streets and had taken over, very similar to what we were seeing here at home. So you essentially went out and just were encapsulated by the mob. And that was happening to anybody who wasn't a part of like the Antifa woke movement.
1: Well, okay, so we go there, and we just literally walk out in the crowd. Now, maybe some people noticed because we had a camera, but we didn't have a Fox mic with us. I didn't say, I'm Sean Hannity, hello. But instantaneously, I was recognized, and then the hostility started coming my way. It started with shouting. A couple of people, if I remember correctly, spit at us. One guy came by and did a hit and run. He just kind of hit my shoulder and ran. I wanted to run after him, and then my own security that was with me stopped me. And then the unarmed police, the bobbies, they came by and they were absolutely useless and couldn't do a thing. They just said, you better get out of here really quick. We'll walk you out. That's all they could do. They couldn't do a thing. Pretty amazing. Look, I don't know what else to tell you except that you're being lied to at an extreme level. And I'll give you an example. I mean, and if you watch Mike Rogers destroy Abdul El-Sayed in the debate, Susan Collins destroying Troy Jackson in that debate, Bruce Blakeman destroying Kathy Hochul in that debate, Darlene Graham destroying, literally destroying, you know, Annie Andrews in that debate in South Carolina. And These people are all lying. I'll give you, we'll stay in South Carolina. Annie Andrews is a liar. You know, lying Annie. And, you know, here is Annie Andrews. You know, she's on then I think it's X or Twitter, not that long ago.

And she says it does nothing to protect young women, et cetera, et cetera. And she's a, says she's a pediatrician. I don't know if she practices, like El Sayed, not a real doctor. One of the most outspoken advocates in the country for gender-affirming care for minors. A woman that supports puberty blockers and hormone therapy for minors. This is South Carolina, folks. And she supports all of that. And then she blames the guns. She's a big anti-gun person. And, you know, actually once said it's the GD mother effing guns. Anything else you need to say? White women for Kamala Harris. I mean, that does not represent South Carolinian values. James Tallarico, six genders, God is non-binary, advocated even abortions for the trans community. White skin gives me every gives every white American immunity from the virus, but we spread it everywhere we go. The southern border should be like our front porch. We should have a welcome mat at the southern border. I'm a Christian that hates Christianity. You can't call yourself a Christian and destroy God's creation with greenhouse gases. He wants the vegan campaign in a cattle state, urges Biden to lease federal lands to abortion providers, doesn't want any drilling in the oil state of Texas, you know, on and on. And this is my biblical view. I didn't know. I read the book of Genesis and I see God created man and woman, not six genders. Jesus did teach the Lord's Prayer, the most powerful prayer, because it came from him, the Son of God, sent to reconcile man to his Father. And he said to his disciples, when they asked, teach us how to pray, he said, it's our Father who art in heaven. You know, you got this guy in Kansas. And by the way, I'm not saying that every Republican is perfect. And I know that Ken Paxton over the years, maybe he's had his issues. But he's not Tallarico. And he will represent and fight for the border to be secure, taxes to be cut, energy dominance, law and order, safety and security. He's not going to defund the Department of War. He doesn't believe in biological men playing women's sports like Tallarico. There's not one Republican that's running for either the House or Senate that believes this madness. You got this lunatic in Kansas, Adam Hamilton, some megachurch guy, you know, by the way, accused of shielding child predator who volunteered for his church, putting that, he, in a sermon on climate change, called for repentance if you eat beef, gave a sermon on white and male privilege, had a church-sponsored drag queen story time and gay pride festival. This is Kansas. Now, maybe Roger Marshall's office never should have billed people for their copay. Granted. And he admits it himself. But don't elect this lunatic because you're mad at one issue. You got to see the big picture here. And the big picture is he's not a lunatic like this guy, Adam Hamilton. You know, the same thing in my free state of Florida. You know, you got this guy, you know, running against Byron Donalds that's trying to convince the Floridians that he's a conservative. He's anything but. He's a radicalized DSA liberal. Then you got Angie Nixon, said if you support Charlie Kirk, you're a tool of white supremacy, campaigning for impeaching Trump, proud member of the Democratic Socialists of America, running in my free state of Florida, Medicare for all, supports, you know, fully funded public health care options, universal child care, the whole list, says ICE is a parliamentary force terrorizing communities. You know, said Trump, when he says make America great, it means, you know, returning America to the days of Jim Crow. She aligns with Bernie Sanders, says Kamala lost the election because of racism, supports reparations, abolishing ICE. That's my free state of Florida. You need to elect Byron Donalds. You need to elect Ashley Moody and James Utmeyer. And don't take even the free state of Florida for granted. Don't take Texas for granted. If you're in Maine, we need Susan Collins back in the Senate. And by the way, she represents Maine very, very well. She's pretty independent. And we have a shot with Sununu on the ballot in New Hampshire. And I hope we can win that seat. You know, I hope people in New Hampshire believe and live free or die. Because the dying part is our Constitution being shredded, which is on the ballot. Then you got guys, you know, a guy like Sherrod Brown in Ohio. I don't know why these polls are close in Ohio. I'm addressing Ohio, Georgia, and North Carolina.

0: Carolina. You people have to wake up. You need to understand something here, that Sherrod Brown will be a 99% DSA reliable vote, like he was a 99% reliable Biden vote. This guy is, you know, signed a letter from 19 senators calling on him to recognize the state of Palestine. I stand with Kamala Harris. Also, you know, he signed Elizabeth Warren's letter praising Biden for delisting the Houthi rebels as a terrorist organization. That's Sherrod Brown. Don't vote for this guy. And Peltola, whatever her name is in Alaska, she's another lunatic. And, you know, I don't know why we're hearing that Nebraska. On the other hand, Michelle Tafoya is great, and I hear that Oregon is even might be in play. Anyway, 800-941 Sean, if you want to be a part of the program, Pure Talk, my cell phone provider, a veteran-owned company, their best deal that they've ever offered, they haven't offered it in over a year, is back. 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
12: All right, for years we used to battle during the Clinton years. 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
20: I'm Bill Rakoff. The probe into Democratic Congresswoman Ilhan Omar is expanding as we hear from our Stacey Lynn in Washington.
21: Federal authorities seized Omar's cell phone during a search of her Washington home on Monday. Authorities have also issued more than a dozen grand jury subpoenas, including to some of her relatives. The investigation centers in part on possible fraud involving her family's immigration paperwork. A separate review is examining Omar's financial disclosures. Vice President J.D. Vance weighed in on Fox, saying officials will determine whether she broke the law.
22: We're going to see whether she did commit a crime. If she did, we're obviously going to follow the law.
21: Omar denies wrongdoing and calls the probe politically motivated. Stacey Lynn, Worldwide News Network, Washington.
20: After a break from the road today, President Trump goes back out on the campaign trail this weekend. News Nation's Tom Dempsey has the preview.
23: The president has a rally scheduled in Georgia tomorrow. Then this weekend, an event will be held in Kentucky. Next week, he also has campaign stops planned in Kansas and North Carolina. Be one of the defining issues of this midterm election. And during his at a golden age of America, as he called it, while once again calling on voters to pretend he's on the ballot.
20: President Trump said this morning that the pending execution of Fort Hood mass shooter Nadel Hassan will not be live streamed, as Defense Secretary Pete Hegseth had promised. Legal analyst Lori Levinson says it would have been a bad idea to do that.
24: Even if people support the death penalty, they've come to understand that having it as a form of entertainment or live stream is extremely troubling and relates more to countries that we don't identify with, like Iran, than what we see ourselves in America.
20: The president says that immediate family members of the victims will be able to witness the execution should they choose to. The FBI and the Postal Service investigating letters with suspicious substances that were sent to congressional and election offices in several locations around the country. Election offices in Baton Rouge and Oklahoma City were evacuated on Tuesday after receiving suspicious mail. No injuries reported, not known what the outbreak in Democratic Republic of Congo has now spread to a new province bordering the Central African Republic. North Ubangi is now the eighth province to be affected by the outbreak, which has become the second largest on record. More than 9,000 cases have been reported so far, with more than 4,000 deaths. Another hurricane has formed off Mexico's Pacific coast. Trudy is now a Category 1 storm with winds of 75 miles per hour. It is expected to approach southwestern and west central Mexico as a major hurricane this weekend, one of just many that have already done so. It could drop of up to 8 inches of rain. Wall Street, the Nasdaq recovered after being down most of the day, closing up 20 points, the S&P up 25, and the Dow Jones up 556. 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
0: 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And today's easiest health win, just 5 minutes of stretching, better circulation, and a calmer mind, and a body that's going to thank you for it. Your health matters. 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I'm Yana Derulis for the Worldwide News Network.
20: Where's the beef sandwiched within this year's midterm scuffles?
1: Democrats and Republicans are arguing over high prices, including high beef prices. Republicans branding Democrats as vegans or opposed to meat, saying that they're out of step with voters and hostile to local cattle industries, or maybe even just not manly enough to sit down to a rare ribeye. Democratic candidates, meanwhile, refute the claims by showing themselves scarfing down barbecue like Texas Senate nominee James Tallarico or Colorado congressional candidate Manny Rutinel chowing down on steak tacos while on the trail. A pound of ground beef cost $6.79 last month, up from $5.55 in January 2025. Gloria Chapa, Worldwide News Network.
20: The Vatican says Pope Leo's recovery from lung cancer surgery continues to go well, so much so that he was working from his hospital room today. Doctors say his chest x-ray showed a good recovery of the lung that had its lower lobe removed. Bill Rakoff, Worldwide News Network, New York.
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2: Are you 55 or older? I'm not talking about a speed limit. I'm talking about your age. If you are, I have some good news for you. Even though the country is seeing high interest rates and a low housing supply, there's one community that's booming, and that is the over 55-year-old community. I'm not talking about assisted living. I'm talking about active communities with gyms, golf courses, social clubs, and shared community spaces. 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But if you are, think about an active community right here in the United States of America. Why? Never bet against the United States of America. I'm Suzanne Miller.
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3: Your local storm center forecast for Gastonia, Kings Mountain, and Charlotte. We've got a wet weekend with plenty of clouds and periods of rain. Temperatures will be on the cool side with highs in the upper 60s and then warm into the middle 70s later in the weekend. The wind will pick up too with gusts around 30 miles an hour. Rain will be widespread and some thunderstorms could also develop. From the local storm center, I'm Johnny Cottle on News Talk and Sports, WGNC.
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30: 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T-minus 19 days until Election Day.
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12: And thanks, Scott Shannon. Hour 2, Sean Hannity Show, toll-free. It is 800-941-SEAN if you want to be a part of the program. So we're looking at Senate races in particular. It's more difficult to try to get to the bottom of you know, the 27 to 35 House races that may be in play, according to, quote, all the experts, or what's going to happen. It's interesting to watch a lot of people that have been predicting the blue wave, the blue wave, the blue tsunami. Now, slowly, one by one, they're picking themselves off and just pulling back a little bit from their predictions of glory. We have found this election year to be maybe the worst polling year in the history of any election, as exemplified by Abdul El Sayed, supposedly winning by 20 points in Michigan in the primary, or Francesca Hong winning between 20 and 30% in the great state of Wisconsin, not coming to fruition. And so, but a lot of things, one of the reasons I'm so against early voting is because a lot of things come out in the final days and weeks of a campaign. We have news today that Abdul El Sayed once wrote an op-ed urging President Obama to aid the Muslim Brotherhood. He wrote a Substack. It was an article in 2021, which he has now deleted, that called a senior Muslim Brotherhood official imprisoned in Egypt for supporting the organization, my friend. He went on Meet the Press last Sunday and he said just the opposite, that he had no connections. His family had no connections at all to the Muslim Brotherhood. Anyway, joining us now is Julian Epstein. Julian is a Democratic attorney. And back in the days of Clinton impeachment, he and I used to battle on the Fox News Channel a lot. And we didn't get along. And I've been following him now for the last number of years and frankly, been impressed and amazed and even shocked to a certain extent how he does not like the direction of his own party. And he's been intellectually honest at a level that I have found quite impressive, to be very blunt. Julian, great to have you back. How are you, sir?
5: Sean, it's great to be back with you. And I correct you on one thing. I think even when we were mixing it up on Clinton impeachment, we got along well.
12: We did get along well. It was a friendly banter and discussion. I will tell you one thing that might surprise you. Lindsey Graham and I discussed this at length years later, like in the final years of his life. He was beginning to doubt whether or not Republicans made the right move as it relates to impeachment. And we talked at length about it. And he thought that maybe some type of censure would have been better. He actually used the term, I think, that you used at the time, proportionality, et cetera, or prosecutorial discretion, things like that. Would that surprise you?
5: No, I was actually involved in some of the discussions with Lindsey at that time. I think Lindsey was looking for a middle ground. I think he was a very honorable guy. He was a very intellectually honest guy. And I think that vignette that you're recounting, Sean, typifies what's wrong with our politics right now. You don't see anyone reaching across the aisle. You don't see bipartisanship. You don't see people trying to build for the future. You see people playing to the social media mobs in order to increase their likes and maybe fundraising. And that's the nihilism that has taken over American politics. And that's what I think Lindsey Graham stood against. And, you know, I think we honor his memory. He was a real statesman.
12: You know, it's interesting because I had Newt Gingrich on my podcast and Newt and I have been friends for so many decades. I don't know if you know this, but I was the MC the night that he became Speaker of the House back in 94. And we've been friends ever since. He's like a big brother to me. And I've learned so much from him. And I'm very grateful to him and appreciative of him. And we were kind of talking about those days and what it was like. Clinton's going through impeachment. He was kind of leading the charge in some ways. But that's not what they talked about in real life. And when Bill Clinton said the era of big government is over and the end of welfare as we know it, and he worked with Newt Gingrich and they were able to balance the budget for four consecutive years, which is great for the American people. And it was we've not seen that type of cooperation, in my humble opinion, since. Am I wrong?
5: No, you're absolutely right. I look back, I had, I think, 6 of 10 of the Contract with America items when I was chief counsel of Judiciary. And, during that time, Republicans and Democrats disagreed, but we always were able to work things out. And that's not the case anymore. And if you, one of the reasons I think we have political polarization is because of social media and the culture that that brings. But the other reason, and this has been studied a fair amount, that we have so much polarization is because the Democratic Party has moved so far left on both cultural and economic issues. If you were to compare Bill Clinton's positions, Sean, with Donald Trump's positions, you would find an enormous amount of overlap. In fact, you would find that Donald Trump was to the left of Bill Clinton on many things. For example, if you just look at issues like law and order and policing, Bill Clinton and Donald Trump were very similar on borders. They were very similar on welfare reform, moving people off of welfare and into work. Clinton wanted a 30-hour work requirement in the last year's budget bill when they created a work requirement for the various different welfare programs. Trump only pushed for a 20-hour a week work requirement. On trade, Trump is probably to the left of Bill Clinton. And you can go down the list on those things. Bill Clinton wanted to end affirmative action. But what has happened, I think, is the Democratic Party has moved so far left. And I think postmodern liberalism, which rests on a ideology of grievance, has largely been a failure. And as postmodern liberalism fails, the left has got to dig in deeper with a bigger welfare state and with more identity politics. And none of those things, the welfare state just sort of saps human capital. It saps financial capital that we need for the future. Identity politics is just a sort of a poison that builds on itself. None of the ideas of postmodern liberalism ever produce outcomes. And that's why the left has got to dig in deeper and deeper and make alliances with Islamic radicals that coddle, that fetishize, DSA types that coddle, fetishize, align themselves with the Nazis of the Middle East and with people who want to tear down the economy. And so sort of, I think what you're seeing over the last 20 years is a great failure of postmodern liberalism. And as it fails, rather than correcting itself, it just digs in deeper. And that's why I think we have so much polarization.
12: In my mind, Julian, there are two things that I'm observing right now. You have the outspoken DSA candidates. Now, there's been 250 of them elected since 2019. There are over 40 more of them on the ballot this year. You know, eliminate the Senate. The people of this country don't get to choose their president. Pack the courts. Amnesty for illegals. Abolish borders. Abolish ICE. End deportation. It's insane, but they want to defund the Department of War. Abolish prisons and police and cash bail, public ownership of corporations, a wealth tax, and then cradle to grave, womb to the tomb, Green New Deal. You know, I'm listening to you and I'm thinking back at, you know, the very passionate debates that we had back in the day. And I don't hear a person that really has changed much, but the party around you has changed drastically. I see two wings of your party. I see the true believers of this entire radicalized agenda. And then I see those that are afraid of it and dare not ever criticize it. Like, for example, in the U.S. Senate, with the exception of, say, John Fetterman, no elected Democrat in the Senate is willing to take on this base that it seems to be the ideological hub now of the Democratic Party. Am I wrong?
5: No, I think you're exactly right. I think there are two wings, and the ascendant wing is the socialist, sort of Islamic radical sympathizing wing of the Democratic Party. That is certainly dominant and becoming dominant. Look at the number of Democrats that voted against providing Israel the necessary means for self-defense, almost half of them.
12: By the way, that is the direct opposite approach that Democrats used to have towards Israel. I mean, it is so counterintuitive and so against what they used to stand for, isn't it?
5: Yeah, I think it's completely antithetical. But again, I think it's sort of what happens to a Democratic Party when it is moved so far left that it has lost the working class voters. I think you'll see it losing Jewish voters in this election. Look at the 40-point swing in New York with Jewish voters. I think you'll see it losing a lot of centrists. So it keeps looking for love in the wrong places and making alliances with all the wrong forces. I think your other point is correct, too. The center has collapsed within the Democratic Party. There are some centrists left, but these are weak people. These are spineless people. These are castrados, as I say. These are people that are scared of the flying monkeys of the online left. They don't want to be attacked by the online left. So they sort of go along. They remind me of sort of, you know, the, you know, you had a lot of the British leadership went over to Berlin in 1939. They met with Hitler and they said, hey, this is a chap we can get along with. You know, we can find some accommodation. I think that's exactly what is happening with the centrists in the Democratic Party. They are seeing these radical moves of socialists who are basically neo-Marxists, who want to tear everything down, our economy and our cultural institutions, and who want to align themselves with the Nazis of the Middle East. And they're saying, you know, it's a big tent. We can get along with them. It's not a big tent. Look what happens to John Fetterman. John Fetterman says, if this party becomes anti-Israel, I'm out. And he is savage. You have smear campaigns being run against him. He goes on Bill Maher and he says, I'm proud not to be a progressive. It's very liberating. And they are doing everything they can to guillotine him, like the Jacobins did in the French Revolution. So there is increasingly no place for centrists and moderates in the Democratic Party. In fact, if you take a centrist like myself, I've always been a centrist. I haven't changed. Most people would think my views are sort of moderate Republican today, but I haven't changed at all. It's exactly where the Democrats were in terms of building for the future, law and order, cultural moderation. It's exactly where the Democrats were in the 90s. So again, that's to the point that the party has moved radically left. There is no place left for centrists. And I think John Fetterman, I think the percentages for him in terms of leaving and going independent and caucusing with Republicans are much better than him staying in the party.
12: All right, quick break. We'll come right back, and we will continue more with Julian Epstein, Democratic attorney. We'll ask him his thoughts on the pending midterms, only 19 days away as we continue our countdown. Our toll-free number is 800-941-SEAN if you want to be a part of the program as we continue.
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12: On October 7, 2023, Israeli firefighter Danny faced a nightmare no parent should ever have to endure. As terrorists attacked his community, he and his wife sheltered in their safe room. Only yards away, his daughter and son-in-law, they were trapped inside their home as it burned down during these horrific attacks that day. There was nothing that he could do to save them, nothing. In the midst of this unimaginable grief, Danny stepped forward to help evacuate survivors and care for this shattered community. And today he continues helping rebuilding. His story does remind us, behind every headline is a family. This is why thousands of churches all across America are joining the Flags for Fellowship movement started by the International Fellowship of Christians and Jews. And each flag planted as part of this powerful movement is honoring a life that was lost. Learn how you, your church, your community can help make a difference. Go to their website, joinfof.org. That's joinfof.org. 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
15: Heather had her life in front of her. Until that moment, she decided to text and drive.
16: I woke Dan up and I said, something's wrong, we've got to go find Heather. And we got in the car and we found the accident. They said she was killed instantly.
25: Stupid communication, nothing serious. Nothing serious enough that it took my life for my daughter.
16: I want to hold a big sign, you know, saying, do not text and drive, my daughter lost her life.

0: All right, Julian Epstein is with us, Democratic attorney. We used to argue back during the Clinton impeachment era, especially, but I find myself in more agreement with him than I ever dreamed, and it's refreshing to actually have a smart conversation with a Democrat. I wish there was a lot more of this, but there's not, but we continue our discussion. Let me ask you this, only because I'm looking at the constraints of time here, no other reason, I promise. What does it mean for you? Well, you know, you're like an island unto yourself right now with very few people on board with you. Where does that leave you?
1: Yeah, there was that great book in the latter part of the, I think, 19th century, a Man Without a Country. I feel like a man without a party. Look, I feel like I think what we have to start thinking is you have to support your country more than your party. Your country is much, much more than your party. I support the United States. I support America. I support the ideals of the founding fathers. I think it has done more to emancipate people economically and secure individual liberty. And I believe in those principles. And when the Democratic Party goes against those principles, I think you have to sort of speak out. I would like to see the Democrats take a drubbing for a couple of elections, because I think that's what they need in order to come back to the common sense center where they were in the Clinton years.
0: And you think they will in this midterm?
1: I think the interesting thing about midterm, Sean, is if you look at the generic, I mean, to your setup piece.
0: I'll tell you what, do you have five more minutes, Julian? I'm just up on a hard break here. If you can stick around, I want to ask you about the midterms based on everything you've been saying. I'm very interested in your analysis. By the way, if I was ever a jerk to you, you know, 20 years ago, I apologize. I humbly do. I don't know. I've been watching what you've been saying, and I've been like, wow, I used to argue with him all the time, and I'm agreeing with everything he's saying. It's kind of bizarre. Anyway, Julian Epstein, we'll get his thoughts on the election on the other side. Then we'll get to your calls coming up as well. 800-941-SEAN if you want to be a part of the program. 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

0: your local storm center forecast for Gastonia, Kings Mountain, and Charlotte. We've got a wet weekend with plenty of clouds and periods of rain. Temperatures will be on the cool side with highs in the upper 60s and then warm into the middle 70s later in the weekend. The wind will pick up too with gusts around 30 miles an hour. Rain will be widespread and some thunderstorms could also develop. From the local storm center, I'm Johnny Cottle on News Talk and Sports, WGNC.
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0: When news breaks, you get the inside story that no one else has. And the behind-the-scenes chatter that the mainstream media doesn't even know about. 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
1: All right, 25 now till the top of the hour. 800-941-SEAN is our number if you want to be a part of the program. You know, our founders wrote about the Fourth Amendment to protect you, all of us, from unreasonable search and seizure. That means your papers, your home, your business, etc. Everything should be off limits. Let's say some creep, weirdo, strange human being out there sees you online and gets obsessed with you or fascinated with you. For $2, believe it or not, they can go to one of these people search sites or one of these data brokers and they can find out your home address, your cell phone number, previous addresses, the names of your children, your family. It is absolutely chilling, and all of your information is out there for sale very cheaply. 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Why would anyone make a search like that unless they had some type of nefarious intentions? You need to protect your digital footprint. 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All right, we continue with Democratic attorney Julian Epstein. He served as the chief legal counsel for the House Democrats during the Clinton impeachment. And back in the day, I'm not going to lie, we had passionate debates, arguments, etc., over Clinton impeachment. And he is now very outspoken against the Democratic Party and its move towards radicalism and the left. And by that, I guess, Julian, I would say you're not a supporter of Abdul El-Sayed or James Tallarico. I would imagine there are many Democrats running in this cycle that you're not particularly fond of.
2: That's correct. And in fact, I'm raising money for Mike Rogers in Michigan. And I am talking to everyone. I spend a lot of time in Michigan politics. I'm talking to everyone I can, telling them that you're crazy to vote for Syed. He is, I think he's a phony. You know, when just one little vignette real quickly, when he was throwing, he could push a football. If you looked at his sort of like his bro code, that he could pass a football, rather, sort of his like bro code, I'm really masculine.
1: Well, that was after he attacked football on multiple occasions. And then he went back attacking Michigan football in the state of Michigan, which is really stupid on top of everything else.
2: 100%. If you look closely at that clip, he can't pass a football. He's pushing it off of the end of the fingertips. That's why you don't see him throw, which is a metaphor for this guy being a phony. But I think the biggest part of this is I think he is a bigot. I think he swims in the waters. He fetishizes. He aligns himself with the Nazis of the Middle East, which are Hamas, Hezbollah, the Iranian regime. He can't condemn the Nazis every time he's asked about it, whether he's asked to compare Iran and Israel, whether he's asked to condemn the Muslim Brotherhood. He can't say anything on October 7th.
1: Or the IRGC, for example.
2: You see, his staff was reported to be involved in violent attacks against Jewish facilities and at the University of Michigan protest. I mean, the rap list on this guy's bigotry is just extraordinary. Now, if this kind of activity, if this kind of rhetoric, if this kind of alignment with Nazis were directed at any other group other than Jews, the left would be tearing its hair out. If this kind of thing were directed at blacks, if this kind of thing were directed at Hispanics, you would hear no end of it on CNN, on MSNBC and or MS Now, and you on going down the line, New York Times going down the line, which tells you one thing about the left when it comes to bigotry. I think the left's interest in bigotry is opportunistic. They invoke words like racism and Nazism and fascism when they think it will benefit them politically with a certain constituency. But there's no moral consistency when that same kind of conduct is directed towards other groups that may not think are their in groups because these groups are successful, like Jews. Then their concern about bigotry goes out the window, which means they're not concerned about bigotry at all. They're concerned about the opportunistic use of the word in order to gin up votes in their constituency bases, which is ultimately a very, very cynical thing. So, yes, I am supporting Mike Rogers. I think if you vote for Syed, if you're a Democrat, a moderate, if you're pro-democracy in the Middle East, if you're pro any of the things that the Democrats used to be for, there is no way in the world you should vote for that character.
1: He's just been caught in flat-out lies. He said on Meet the Press that his family had no connections to the Muslim Brotherhood. We recovered tweets from his sister that say that just the opposite. They're proud of their association, their family's association with it. We have the rise of anti-Semitism worldwide. You have this new woke right is what I call them, you know, the white nationalist anti-Semites that call themselves conservatives that I want nothing to do with. And yet, if you look at October 7th, and I've said this so many times, Julian, it would be the equivalent of 40,000 dead Americans in a day based on their population size versus ours, if you extrapolate that out. And it's so frustrating to me because it was murder, it was rape, it was kidnapping, it was torture, it was beheading, it was old, it was young. There were young children that were slaughtered that day. And the lack of moral clarity in Western Europe, even NATO allies, the lack of moral clarity around the world is beyond frightening to me.
2: I mean, wow. I mean, I don't know how to improve upon what you just said. That is true. It is a global phenomena. When the Jews were slaughtered on the beaches of Australia, many of them had to change their names to go into the hospital for treatment, the ones that survived, because they were scared that hospital workers would actually attack them and do them a lot of harm. And this is a global phenomena. This has become part of the mindset, the ideology of the left globally. It has been mainlined within the Democratic Party. I mean, look at the DSA. That is now a fixture inside the Democratic Party. They celebrated the October 7th massacre. Look at Zoran Mandami's wife. How many tweets did she like? How many social media posts did she read?
1: The day after October 7th.
2: The day after. Look at Chevalier, who's going to be the congresswoman from New York. She started a group at Columbia University that is dedicated to the eradication of Western civilization, and also chaired the slaughter. And you're right. This wasn't just a slaughter. This was a celebratory slaughter. You had members of Hamas calling their parents saying, "Dad, Mom, I killed 10 Jews." And the dad calling the mother over to the phone saying, "Oh, this is great. You know, this is wonderful. This is a glorious day. See if you can kill 10 more." I mean, this is barbarism. This is savage. This is medieval. This is Nazism. If you go back and look at what these Nazis that are Hamas, where they get their ideology, it comes straight out of 1939 Germany. The person who came up with From River to the Sea was a deputy to Joseph Goebbels, who came up in the 1950s in Egypt, was recruited by the first Mufti of Jerusalem, al-Husseini, and came up with all of this language that was the river to the sea, intifada, all of this stuff that was then later refined by the Soviet Union as an attempt to push the United States and the West and open societies out of the Mideast so the Soviets could colonize the Mideast. And the left is just stupid enough to buy into this, or they are, you know, or they are themselves bigoted, racist ideologues that buy into this as well. And this is, again, this is sort of the revisiting of 1939 Nazi Germany that is seeping back into the West. You know, I have a theory as to why, if you got a second, I got a theory as to why the left is so anti-Semitic. And very quickly, it's this. The left depends on there being permanent victim classes, right? Black folks are permanent victims. Hispanics are permanent victims. Women are permanent victims of the patriarchy. Because if there are permanent victims, then they have to become wards of the state. And the left is in business that way. That is what they sell. They sell victimhood. But look at the Jews. They came through one of the worst persecutions, the worst holocausts, the worst genocides in history. They lost almost 40% of their population in the Holocaust in the 1940s. But by the 1950s, Israel was thriving. It was one of the most successful, one of the most research-driven, one of the most enterprising economies in the world. Well, what does that tell you about a permanent victim class? It says there need not be a permanent victim class if you live in an open and free society, and the Jews are the perfect example of that. Well, the left can't have that. If there's no permanent victim class, then the left's ideology is out the window. So the Jewish story is completely contradictory and very threatening to the story the left wants to tell itself about its victim classes. And that's part of the reason I think that anti-Semitism is flourishing around the world.
1: All right, quick break. We'll have more with Julian Epstein, Democratic attorney. Back in the day, served as the chief legal counsel for House Democrats during the Clinton impeachment hearing, at odds with his own party. He has stayed the same. They have changed. It's fascinating to get his analysis.

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0: at. I'm looking at Maine. I'm looking at New Hampshire. I'm looking at North Carolina, Georgia, less so, but I'm looking at them. Michigan, Iowa, Ohio, Texas, Kansas, Nebraska. But then I'm looking at Minnesota and Oregon and Alaska. And, you know, it's kind of bizarre in terms of an election cycle. States that shouldn't be in play that are democratically held are in play, if you believe the polls, and the polls have been atrocious. And Republican states that should be easy wins seem to be more difficult. How does this play out in your view?
1: Well, Sean, I think you got to pull the camera back first. So if you look at the generic polls right now, and if you believe them, Democrats have from anywhere between an 8 and 11 point advantage. But if you then look at the swing races, both in Congress, but particularly in the Senate, look at places like Michigan, you look at places like Maine, you're going to see that 8 to 11 point spread in the generics shift to about a zero. And I think what that means is that where you see the argument against the socialists, the neo-Marxists, the certs, pro-Islamic radicals, where you see that argument being engaged, like it is in Michigan, that generic vote shrinks, and it shrinks quickly to almost nothing. So I think that's the first point. The second point is that every election we hear that the undersampling of conservatives and Republicans is fixed.
0: Dramatic. Anywhere between 5 and 8 points.
1: Yeah, and I think the Syed, as you pointed out, I think the Syed primary is the perfect example of that. So I think we don't know how much that has been fixed. I mean, Atlas, I think, is one of the best pollsters. They called it exactly right for Trump in 2024. They were right to, I think.
0: By the way, does anybody know who Atlas is? So did Trafalgar and
1: very good.
0: Robert Cahaley, and so did Matt Towery, Insider Advantage. They've called the last three presidential elections very accurately. So I don't even know who Atlas is. Do you? I have no idea. You're right. They did nail it in 2024.
1: They nailed it. I think they nailed it in 2016, if I remember. And they were pretty good in 2020, and they were pretty good in the 2022 race as well. So I think the undercounting is unclear to me whether that has been fixed. But I think the third thing is the GOTV. When you're looking at margin of error races, which all of these are, who has the better GOTV operation? Now, you put an Elon Musk, the campaign committees on the Republican side, and the PAC that the president is sitting on, you're going to see a pretty significant financial advantage. Can they translate that into a GOTV effort the way Elon Musk did in Pennsylvania in 2024? I don't know. But if they do, then I don't think you're going to see the Senate flip. I think you're going to see the Senate stay in Republican control. I think it's a tougher proposition in the House because there's just a lot of swing voters, and we've seen this every single cycle pretty much this century. Swing voters just vote against the incumbent party. They've got this gripe or that gripe, and they tend to break. You know, sometimes it's 1 point.
0: Well, that's the historical trends that are very difficult to break. I actually agree completely with your assessment. If I had to put money down on it, I don't. Look, I'm on a hard break, but it's been great catching up. It's been too long. I appreciate your intellectual honesty, you being on the program, and I enjoyed catching up with you. Julian, glad you're doing well, my friend. Thank you.
1: Sean, great. Thanks for having me. Good catching up with you as well.
0: 800-941-SEAN is our number. I promise we'll get to a lot of your calls coming up. God forbid somebody breaks into your house. Well, on some occasions, only one option is going to work. If somebody wants to kill you, kill your family, that's the lethal option. But that's not now the only option. The FBI says that's only 0.01% of all altercations that require that option. But what if your family is in jeopardy? Somebody's trying to break into your home. Somebody's, you know, is threatening violence against you. What about new technology? It exists. It's called BYRNA.com. Please go to their website. Please look at their videos. And what you will see is non-lethal defense tools, a launcher that could save your life, your family's life, without having to go to the lethal option. Now, these launchers have pepper spray, tear gas, kinetic projectiles. You can hit a target 50, 60 feet away. 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

All right, our final moments. Julian Epstein, Democratic attorney. We used to butt heads a little bit when he was the chief legal counsel for House Democrats during the Clinton impeachment era. He worked for Hillary Clinton's presidential campaign, at odds with the radicalism now that has emerged in his party. We've got this election. It's in 19 days. And these are the races I'm looking at.

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9: I'm Bill Rakoff. President Trump has reversed course about a controversial decision regarding an upcoming military execution.
10: President Trump says the Pentagon will not live stream the execution of Fort Hood shooter Nedal Hassan, despite initially supporting the idea. In a Truth Social post, Trump said he believed broadcasting the firing squad execution could serve as a deterrent to terrorism. But he acknowledged that many people oppose showing the execution publicly. Trump says Hassan will still be executed as scheduled, and the immediate families of his victims may witness it in person if they choose. Trump also criticized the Obama administration, saying the FBI failed to recognize the threat posed by Hassan before the attack. Stacey Lynn, Worldwide News Network, Washington.
9: Ukraine's defense ministry says its access to the Starshield satellite's internet service, brought to you by Starlink, has been fully restored. A day after new speed limits slowed down Ukraine's drones, Ukraine suspects that the Trump administration put those limits into place. Fordham University professor Beth
11: by Elon Musk's company SpaceX, but Ukrainian access has been funded by the U.S. And so the Ukrainian government is asking if the U.S. cut off Ukraine's access to this key communication system with no warning, and if so, if that's a sign that U.S.-Ukrainian cooperation is disintegrating.
9: President Trump's been urging Ukraine and Russia to stop targeting each other's oil infrastructure so more diesel can get to the market and bring down prices. The federal investigation into Democratic Congresswoman Ilhan Omar's immigration history is widening, as News Nation's Tom Dempsey explains.
12: This investigation against Congresswoman Ilhan Omar appears to be growing even more, with a source close to the matter telling News Nation that over a dozen subpoenas have been issued by federal prosecutors, including against some of Omar's own family members. And also investigators seized Omar's phone during that big raid earlier this week. Now, to be very clear, Omar has not been charged with a crime yet, but this all comes after federal here in D.C. earlier this week.
9: Stocks ending the day in mixed fashion, as John Tarrant tells us from the business desk.
13: We're in the middle of a global microchip sell-off, so traders rotating out of the sector, benefiting the Dow, the S&P 500, and bonds. In the end, the Dow, the Nasdaq, and S&P were all in the green. Stock in CoreWeave, a company that rents out compute space, is up again about 6% after tanking earlier amid worries about its very survival. One index gave it just a 40% chance. The sell-off meant Taiwan Semiconductor was lower, despite posting record profit for the sixth quarter in a row. Markets also contending with producer price inflation data rising 1.3% in September, 6.3% for the year. John Tarrant, Worldwide News Network.
9: The Dow was up 500 some points today, and the NASDAQ closed up 20. 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
9: A family dog is back home after running loose around Yellowstone National Park for more than a month. Here's an update from our Gloria Chapa.
15: Luna, the Jack Russell Terrier, managed to evade volunteers trying to catch her before the start of winter weather. A trap baited with her owner's T-shirt and pillowcase, which carried the scent of home, did the trick. The California family that lost Luna thinks a housekeeper accidentally let her out of a cabin while they explored the park. Now that good girl is home and safe. Gloria Chapa, Worldwide News Network.
9: Blondie dropping a new single ahead of a new album. A bit of the first single there called Spectralize. Lead singer Debbie Harries describes the new album as classic Blondie. High Noon drops in February. And Al Pacino will receive the SAG-AFTRA Lifetime Achievement Award in February. The 86-year-old actor, best known for his films including The Godfather Trilogy, will get the trophy at the annual Actor Awards. Bill Rakoff, Worldwide News Network, New York.
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17: Your local storm center forecast for Gastonia, Kings Mountain, and Charlotte. We've got a wet weekend with plenty of clouds and periods of rain. Temperatures will be on the cool side with highs in the upper 60s and then warm into the middle 70s later in the weekend. The wind will pick up too with gusts around 30 miles an hour. Rain will be widespread and some thunderstorms could also develop. From the local storm center, I'm Johnny Cottle on News Talk and Sports, WGNC.
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24: 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And so is his very popular countdown. T-minus 19 days until Election Day.
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0: All right, news roundup and information overload. Our toll-free, our number is 800-941-SHAWN if you want to be a part of the program. We are watching very closely the state of Michigan and the state of Wisconsin. As usual, these are our purple states, and it was key to President Trump's election victory back in 2024. And they have a huge gubernatorial race going on right now. You have Congressman Tom Tiffany, friend of the program, is going to join us in a second. It was revealed that his opponent, David Crowley, is bringing Kamala Harris to Wisconsin to campaign with him, which I don't think is particularly a smart move. Tiffany said it's no surprise Crowley would campaign with the most liberal California senator, Kamala Harris. He supports being an accomplice to illegal aliens. Higher taxes are not a burden on working families. And just like that, Kamala Harris, by the way, wants taxpayers to pay for sex change surgeries for prison inmates. Taxpayer-funded sex change operations. That's great. Anyway, Wisconsin rejected Kamala Harris. Now they will reject David Crowley. We don't want Wisconsin to become California. He's right, by the way. Their Brewers are about to make it to the World Series for the first time since the 1980s, which we'll talk to him about in a second. I'm happy for him. But let me play one Tom Tiffany ad. I love Wisconsin, but I don't like Madison politics. Listen.
1: I'm Tom Tiffany. Democrats say I'm too cliche. Well, I did grow up milking cows on a Wisconsin dairy farm. My mom quilts.
2: Hi.
1: I've been a dam tender, a boat captain, and a girl dad with perfect attendance at 20 Nutcrackers. I love the Packers, Brewers, Badgers, old fashions, everything Wisconsin, except Madison politics. I'm running for governor to cut taxes and red tape, stop Wall Street from buying our homes and big data from bulldozing our farmland. Cliche? You betcha.
0: Also, we have Tom Tiffany, an ad, talking about his opponent, David Crowley, when it comes to immigrants. And listen to this one. This one's pretty powerful.
3: And when it comes down to the immigrants, I'm not an ally. I'm an accomplice. I'm going to be with you no matter what.
5: In Dane County, a repeat drunk driver and illegal immigrant killed two teenagers.
3: I'm an accomplice.
5: In Fond du Lac, an illegal tied up and blindfolded a 12-year-old girl to rape her.
3: I'm an accomplice.
5: In Milwaukee, a drunk illegal immigrant killed a Special Olympian on his way to church.
3: I'm an accomplice.
5: David Crowley stands with illegal immigrants, not you.
3: No matter what.
0: Now, David Crowley refuses to answer on another question that I know the people of Wisconsin care about. Friends with Reince Priebus. We talk about Wisconsin a lot. He refuses to answer if he will raise taxes as governor. Here's what he said.
19: David Crowley, will you pledge not to raise taxes as governor?
23: Oh,
19: well, just asking a question is all.
0: No answer. Anyway, Tom Tiffany is with us right now, and he, of course, the Wisconsin Republican gubernatorial candidate. Well, first of all, congratulations to your Brewers. I saw last night they were down 2-1 against the Dodgers, and they came back and they won 6-2. They're now leading that series 3-0.
26: Go Brew Crew. Hopefully we're going to break out the brooms here tonight.
0: I hope so. I mean, you know why? I don't think the Brewers have been, or Milwaukee has been, in a World Series since the 1980s, if my memory serves me well.
26: That's right. I think it was in 82 or 83. Yeah, it's been too long. Even I can't
0: remember. And you never won a World Series.
26: We have not won a World Series.
0: Oh, man. Well, I'm going to be pulling for you. How's that?
26: It's going to happen this year, Sean. We got the club.
0: All right, let's get to your race. 19 days away, you are running against, you know, another radicalized Democrat. I don't see the people of Wisconsin going in that direction. It was fascinating how off the polls were in the Francesca Hong race. She was, you know, there were polls showing her winning anywhere from 20 to 30 points. Why is the polling so off, and how do you feel about the state of your race?
26: Oh, I think the established Democrats, they came in and just put the thumb on the final 2 weeks. Plus, Francesca made a fundamental mistake when she picked up that bullhorn and said that she blamed the police for that shooting in Madison. And people turned on her rapidly. And I think the polling did not pick that up. But this was another case, Sean, where Democrats handpicked someone. Remember, David Crowley, he dropped out of the primary. He quit. And then they drug him back in. They had to ask him to get back in. Have we seen this show before?
0: That's a great point. I mean, you're probably talking about Kamala Harris. Why would he bring in Kamala Harris that got a shellacking in Wisconsin in 24?
26: Their campaign is not taking off, and it's why we've got this great chance to be able to win in Wisconsin. By the way, this is going to be, when people just look at things nationally, not familiar with Wisconsin, this is going to be one of the big surprises on November 3rd when we pull this off. And David Crowley is not exciting voters, and they're having a real difficulty getting them motivated that they're starting to take some chances that they normally would not, because Kamala is unpopular, and I don't think she's going to help him. In the meantime, I am so focused. I'm going to be the next governor of Wisconsin, and here's what we're going to do. We're going to reduce your taxes. We're going to audit all of state government to root out the fraud and waste, and we're going to get some common sense in Madison.
0: Well, you know, I love the people of Wisconsin. I love the people of Michigan. I love the people in Pennsylvania. Because I look at people in your state as hardworking, salt of the earth, you know, obey the laws, pay their taxes, go to church on Sunday, raise their kids. And, you know, the people that really do make this country great. Obviously, you have a big dairy business there. People that love, you know, God, family, football, and everything that's Americana. Yet the state does have this history of kind of going back and forth a little bit between red and blue. Why is that?
26: You know, it's just how Wisconsin voters do it. They go back and forth. And that's part of the reason we're also going to win here, because we've had a Democrat governor for the last 8 years, and they understand we're headed in the wrong direction. Second worst state for the brain drain, 40th in job creation. I think people are going to reject this. And especially when you have a candidate who's cozying up with Kamala, did a fundraiser with her out in California, now brings her to Wisconsin. Wisconsinites don't want to be California, and that's why we're going to win. And that's why our ads are so powerful. The accomplice ad that used his words, where he said he wants to be an accomplice with the illegal aliens. The burden ad we did, he said that he does not believe higher taxes are a burden. People are getting that message across Wisconsin, and they understand that there's two different visions here. The crazy of David Crowley or the common sense of Tom Tiffany?
0: It is really amazing that this radicalism has spread like a cancer within the Democratic Party. What are your thoughts on that? I mean, since 2019, 250 DSA members elected. There's over 40 on the ballot across the country. We're talking about, by the way, since 2019, 40 states are impacted by it. It's not just Wisconsin. It's not just Michigan. But it's pretty much every state in the union. And now we have another 40 of them on the ballot this year. Do you think ultimately that is going to be a game changer and maybe a November surprise, if you will?
26: I think Wisconsinites are going to reject socialism. They do not want that for their state. And David Crowley said, in regards to Francesca Hong, his policies would be very little different. So in other words, he's a true blue socialism. He just doesn't say it to people the way Francesca Hong did. But people are starting to see through it when they see his tax policies. 7 years as county executive, he's raised taxes every single year on them. And we're painting that clear contrast every day. And that's why, against the odds, we've got a great chance to be able to win this race and turn Wisconsin around, make it one of the great states in America.
0: How can people, Wisconsin Republican gubernatorial candidate, Tom Tiffany's with us. If people want to get in touch with you, your campaign, how can they do it?
26: TomTiffany.com, or if you want to check social media, at TomTiffanyWI. We paint that clear contrast every day. And by the way, that's how you win Wisconsin, is you're very clear to the voters the difference between them, crazy, and us, common sense. We paint that picture every day, Sean. It's a big part of the reason we're going to win this race.
0: Tom Tiffany, appreciate you being with us. We're going to watch your race closely, and best of luck, sir. Thank you for being with us.
26: Go Brewers.
0: Yes, sir. I'm actually pulling for you. I think you've never won a World Series. Haven't been at the World Series since the early 80s. It's time for you guys to win. I'm all in favor of Wisconsin winning this year, okay? Appreciate you being with us, sir. 800-941-SEAN, if you want to be a part of the program. Let's say hi to Maggie. She is in the... well, all-important state of Michigan. What's up, Maggie? How are you?
2: Hey, it's interesting listening to your last couple of guests, but particularly Mr. Epstein, because the question that I'm calling in about is, so how do we overcome, particularly in Southeast Michigan, the Al-Said voter pool? And I mean,
0: I'm talking about like Dearborn. My understanding is, and Linda, you can check this out for me. I think it's about 2% of the voting population in Dearborn. Remember when Ali Khamenei was killed and El-Sayed was asked about it and whether it was a good thing? He said, well, I don't want to comment on this because there's too many people upset over the killing of Ali Khamenei. You know, he's leading the number one state sponsor of terrorism, responsible for the death of God knows how many thousands of Americans himself. And this guy didn't have the moral clarity or strength to dare speak out about the death of the Ayatollah. So I thought that was very revealing.
2: Mm-hmm. Well, and I live up in northern Michigan, in the northern Lower Peninsula in Antrim County, which has traditionally been very red, but I'm seeing a lot of signs for El-Sayed. And, you know, it's not that, you know, it's like, how do we get people to really get the point that he is not what he is portraying himself to be?
0: He definitely isn't. I mean, he's now... And this is why I'm against early voting. I mean, just in the last couple of days, we've caught Telefrico in a bunch of lies. He's now, I criticized Joe Biden's border policies. No, he didn't. He called for a welcome mat to be at the Texas border. Meanwhile, night after night after night on my TV show, I was showing videos of people crossing that border. We know from over 200 countries, unvetted, into our country, and among them, known terrorists, murderers, rapists, child molesters, other violent criminals, cartel members, gang members. I mean, it is so frustrating. And now he's just outright lying. Everybody listening to my voice, and I've said this numerous times, you're going to hear the words either on election night or the day after, or if we're waiting for California for House race results 3 months later, you're at some point going to hear the words, Fox News can now project. What you want to be said after that is in all of your hands collectively. If everyone in this audience, if everyone that watches my TV show, if everyone that loves their country, you know, takes this election seriously, this threat of this democratic, radical, socialist, communist movement, if you take it seriously and you commit yourself to doing your part, we will win. We can shock the world. All right, quick break. Right back to our busy phones. It's toll free. It is 800-941-SHAWN if you want to be a part of the program.
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0: All right, back to our busy phones, 800-941-SEAN, if you would like to join us. Mike in New Jersey. Mike, we only have about a minute, but it's all yours, sir.
1: Oh, boy, Sean, a great interview with Julian. One thing I was not said, and that was about power. The Democrats will do anything for power, and anybody that they are running under the Democratic label will be pushed into going ahead and supporting them in a conference, and the conference votes and everything like that. And what you just said was absolutely correct. If they, you know, MAGA has got to get out there. MAGA is good people. MAGA is not bad people. As Congressman Andy Harris said the other day, and he's being attacked by the media out in Maryland, and he said that, you know, First Amendment only applies when somebody agrees with you. If they don't agree with you, then you're against it. And I think that we as MAGA people have to go out there, you know, people that really, truly love our country, go out there and speak. We're for the, you know, supporting a man and a woman. We believe in men, that they should be playing in men's sports, not be, you know, going over and becoming transgender. We believe in life, not like Governor Healey in Massachusetts that was laughing when she went ahead and, you know, signed that bill to go ahead for, you know, third trimester abortions all the way to birth. So we have to do, we have to show up. This is a major election, what you just said.
0: Well, I'm glad you articulated it incredibly. I am saying that this radicalization of the Democratic Party is a clear and present danger to our constitutional republic. They would shred our constitution. Even if you don't like some Republicans that are weak, that's fine. You can primary them next time. But none of them are supporting this radicalism. That is that's got to be a base level to cause Americans to stop what would be the most damaging political movement in our country's history. And it's that serious to me. Mike, appreciate you, man. Thank you. 800-941-SEAN, if you want to be a part of the program. Look, everybody needs a home security system. A break-in leaves a mark. Even if nothing's taken, you just never feel the same about your home ever again. Now, most traditional security systems will only alert you after a break-in has already happened or it's underway.
2: Linda McLaughlin, your home has been broken into. This is your alarm company.
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0: local storm center forecast for Gastonia, Kings Mountain, and Charlotte. We've got a wet weekend with plenty of clouds and periods of rain. Temperatures will be on the cool side with highs in the upper 60s and then warm into the middle 70s later in the weekend. The wind will pick up too with gusts around 30 miles an hour. Rain will be widespread and some thunderstorms could also develop. From the local storm center, I'm Johnny Cottle on News Talk and Sports, WGNC.
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1: There has been a new development in this campaign. This is why I don't like early voting, as I started the show talking about it today, is that Democrats have just decided to run against everything that they have stated, even in recent years. And they're just flat out lying to voters. If you have early voting, sometimes the last, you know, 21 days, we're now 19 days away from this midterm election, a lot of new information comes out. You got James Talafrico, you know, is, you know, now denying that he ever supported six genders, now denying that, you know, and my math was wrong, or that God is non-binary, even though the Bible says, in fact, that, you know, our Father who art in heaven, it's not that complicated to figure it out. I'll give you some examples. We'll start with Talafrico. And this is important for all of you in Texas to understand. He bragged about having a welcome mat at the border, bragged about it. He bragged about, you know, now he's out there with an ad claiming that, you know, Joe Biden failed to secure the border. I mean, let me play for you. This is Talafrico, you know, saying that, you know, Joe Biden failed Texas, didn't support the border. A guy that said he wants a welcome mat at the border in Texas. I went down to the border with President Trump and Governor Greg Abbott to show how bad the situation was. And if it weren't for Greg Abbott and Donald Trump, people would still be crossing the Rio Grande and crossing over into Texas every single day. But Talafrico, now he's acting as though he criticized Biden. Here's what he said.
3: When someone enters our country illegally and they have no basis to stay, should federal law require that they be removed from our country?
4: So I think Texans understand this issue of immigration better than most people around the country because we live with it. We live with the challenges and we live with the benefits. And I've said before that both political parties have failed us on this issue. Joe Biden failed us during his administration by not securing the border. I remember talking to my colleagues in the state legislature who represent border communities, and they were telling me about the utter chaos along our southern border during the Biden administration. That's unacceptable.
1: Then let's go back in time. And this is Talafrico saying, you know, our southern border should be like our front porch. We can build a pathway to citizenship. actually said this himself.
5: How do you balance your feelings toward ICE versus the people you would represent who support deporting undocumented immigrants? You have 30 seconds.
4: So my family is from the border. My mom grew up in Laredo, Texas. I feel like Texans understand this issue of immigration more so than people in other states because we live with it, both the benefits and the challenges. So what I've said is that our southern border should be like our front porch. There should be a giant welcome mat out front and a lock on the door. We can welcome immigrants who want to live the American dream. We can build a pathway to citizenship for those neighbors who have been here making us richer and stronger. And we can keep out people who mean to do us harm.
1: And if you want to add, you know, more examples of how bad this is, Talafrico invoking God as the reason that we don't need border security. He did this with Liberal Joe. Listen.
6: We've seen this crazy, useless border wall through Big Bend being proposed. When you already have a wall made by God with cliffs and mountain ranges, much better than anything humans could build.
1: You see what's happening here? They're just lying. This is, they got their talking point from AOC, who said, no, no, that's woke 1.0 crazy, even though they were on record saying all of this. You know, here's Talafrico again. Texas is an oil state. Texas is a cattle state. He wants a vegan campaign in a cattle state and wanted no drilling. Here's him in 2022 saying fossil fuels are destroying the planet and it's time to transition from the industry. Here's what he said.
7: Renewables are more variable, but then fossil fuels are destroying the planet. And so it's like, are those two things on equal footing, right? I guess my only point is I want Texas to be number one in renewables going forward in the 21st century, right? Right now it feels a little bit like we're the, you know, like we're the number one supplier of cassette tapes in 1988, right? It's time to transition because that's not going to last very long. And so I guess I just don't know where the hostility comes from in trying to figure out a safer, cleaner, greener path forward. But
1: here's another example of Talafrico saying, I will stand up to Democrats if they mess with our oil and gas industry.
4: And so I will stand up to my own party if they mess with our oil and gas industry. And I will stand up to the other party if they mess with renewables, which we've seen in recent years.
1: Okay. He can't be the same person, you know, and he's just a phony. That's what we're dealing with now in this election. You know, I'm for a fair voter ID, said last night on fake news CNN. Okay, let's play that and play him in 2021 saying, I oppose voter ID. Listen to this.
4: I'll tell you what I am for. I am for fair voter ID. And I say fair because here in Texas, I think that a lot of our voter ID policies are discriminatory. And here's what I mean by that. Some kinds of ID are allowed and other valid forms of ID aren't allowed. So for instance, when you go to vote here in Texas, you can bring your concealed carry license, mm-hmm. which I'm all for. But a student at a public college or university can't bring their student ID. And so I think that hurts some kind of voters and helps other kind of voters. What I want to see is voter ID that is consistent across the board.
8: Are you okay with voter ID?
4: So voter ID is currently required in the state of Texas. I opposed having to.
8: How about for mail-in ballots?
4: To vote.
8: How about having to send your ballot in? Should you have to prove who you are? Because that's what Democrats are opposing.
4: Pete, I just said I oppose voter ID. Currently, it's a law in Texas, but I oppose that law because I think you don't need
8: an ID. Voter ID.
1: And then saying he supports a national ban on transgender surgery for minors, while simultaneously saying back in 23 that he wants to protect trans kids.
9: You had recently stated in a Fox News interview that you would support a national ban on gender affirming surgeries for transgender youth under the age of 18. Can you provide a little bit more information as to what informs your position on that issue?
4: Yeah, you know, when it comes to minors, when it comes to kids, as a policymaker, I always have to balance two things. One is protecting children and honoring the rights of parents, because I believe that parental rights are sacred and we should trust parents to raise their kids. But if there's something that's going to endanger a child or a minor, certainly something that could cause permanent damage, then I'm always going to try to err on the side of protecting those kids.
10: You saw it in the anti-LGBTQ legislation, including the bill that would have denied gender-affirming health care to trans children. And then, of course, famously, infamously, all these ideologies stem from this Christofascism movement.
1: Now, I hope you're all paying attention to this, because this represents the entirety of this radicalized Democratic Party. It just does. Anyway, 800-941-SHAWN if you want to be a part of the program. All right, to our busy phones, let's go to Texas, and we'll say hi to Chris. Chris, you're on the Sean Hannity Show. Hello.
11: Hi, good afternoon, Sean. Pleasure to talk to you. I had a question.
1: Well, is this Telefrico guy going to win or lose?
11: You know what? I'm praying to God he loses.
1: Well, it's in the hands of the people of Texas. By the way, Matt Towery today has a poll showing Ken Paxton, as the people learn more about Telefrico, they are realizing he does not represent Texas. And now this is the first poll showing Paxton now taking the lead.
11: That's fantastic. You know, I can't blame the people, honestly. My whole point of calling is because of the modernization of the Smith-Mundt Act. You know, before we couldn't propagandize, but it seems like after Obama signed, you know, modernized it, it's a free-for-all. The news, I mean, the news gets away with, I mean, practically, you know, they have immunity basically with whatever they say nowadays. You know, I'm watching the Telefrico, Paxton, also Brendan Herrera, and all the other, you know, Gina Hinojosa. These guys are all just absolutely nuts. And my question is how have we gotten that far? How did we let the people who are supposed to give us information give us nothing but disinformation or omit certain things?
1: Well, look, you're raising a lot of very important questions here, but

0: to work and we show up and we use our God-given right to vote. You don't take it for granted. And at the end of the day, if you don't vote, you have nobody to blame for yourself with the outcome if you don't like it. And we will, in the end, get the government we deserve. That's the bottom line. People have to recognize that. Chris, appreciate you, man. Thank you. 800-941-SEAN if you want to be a part of the program. Michael is in the communist state of California of Gavin Newsom. What's up, Michael? How are you? I bet you like it out there with the highest income taxes, sales taxes, gas taxes, highest poverty rate, highest homelessness rate. I bet you're very, and no water in a fire hydrant, no water in reservoirs for predictable wildfires with Santa Ana winds. I bet you're very proud of your no-show governor, aren't you?
1: I also noticed the way things collapse in Texas when it rains or gets cold. But let's talk, or the wind blows, but let's, I have a more important question, if you don't mind. For you, I really...
0: Well, you live in California. I just brought up a series of records that you have. I would think you might have a comment on that.
1: I love living in California.
0: You don't care about the highest income, sales, gas taxes, poverty rate, homelessness rate, no water in reservoirs, no water in hydrants. You don't care.
1: You win. Now, I have a question for you.
0: Yes, sir.
1: Okay. So you've listed off, I've heard you list off a bill of particulars against Democrats, all Democrats, not just Al Sayed or Tallarico, but all of them, which, if true, and I'm certainly not going to debate the truth or falsity of what you say, it's hard to imagine why anyone would even want to talk to them, let alone vote for them. So if we assume, and are this...
0: Well, they're being lied to, as I just pointed out, with Tallarico and Al Sayed.
1: I'll concede every word you say about every Democrat. For the sake of this discussion, I think, though, let's agree if we can. Let's put it this way. If you're saying that the polls are wrong, then we have nothing to discuss, because then it's going to go the way that you want it to go.
0: No, I mean, the polls could end up being right. They've been really atrocious this election season. And that's all I have to say. I mean, there's only one poll that's going to matter. And that's 19 days from now. And that's when real votes by real people are really counted. You know, so I don't trust a lot of the pollsters. And I'm saying that if you don't want this radicalism to take hold in this country, and which I believe is a stated position of shredding our Constitution, then people should do something about it. I'm trying to, you know, trying to wake people up to what is a clear and present danger to the country. That's where I stand on this. I think I'm being pretty clear. Anyway, my friend, appreciate the call. 800-941-SEAN if you want to be a part of the program. Health, wellness, fitness, nutrition, longevity. We're all thinking about it. And a lot of it has to do with food. And, you know, especially eating healthy meals in the morning is tough for a lot of people. You got the kids. You got to get them off to school. You got to get to your 12, 14-hour days. And for a lot of families, it's, I have a bowl of cereal. 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And that's where Grainberry cereal comes in, a healthy alternative. 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Anyway, and I speak from experience. 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And by the way, they support No Kid Hungry and Feeding America. 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Anyway, you can check out Grainberry cereal at your local supermarket, or maybe it's in the health food aisle. 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What is the name of that pasta sauce, Linda?
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2: 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I have faith that you will catch on one day.
0: Okay. 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

right, that's going to wrap things up for today. Peter Ducey on the road with President Trump. Also, the new White House press secretary. I know the media has been vile and vicious to her. Predictable. Katie Zachariah will join us. Matt Towery, man, he is seeing something that nobody else is seeing in terms of this election. He'll tell us. Steve Hilton running for governor in California. Joe Concha, Brianna Lyman. Set your DVR. Hannity, 9 Eastern on Fox. We'll see you tonight. Back here tomorrow. Thank you for making this show possible.

0: Now, on this 25th anniversary year of 9/11, our friends at the Tunnel to Towers Foundation honor the heroes like New York City Police Department Detective Eric Michael Calleja. Calleja dreamed of being a police officer and fulfilled that dream by joining the NYPD in 1994. Now, he worked his way up to the rank of detective, and he answered the call after September 11th, serving at Ground Zero in the many months that followed. In 2022, sadly, he was diagnosed with multiple cancers.
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7: All right, folks. Dave Ramsey here. I know you want to have a healthy nest egg when you retire, but the stock market's been all over the place, so a lot of you just don't know what to do about investing right now. It's time to stop worrying and get confident about your investing choices. One of the best things you can do is sit down with someone like a SmartVestor Pro for an investing checkup. These pros understand the market and keep up with the trends. They care about you and your money and will take the time to walk you.
8: And will no longer live stream a firing squad execution.
9: After first saying he did authorize live streaming the execution of Fort Hood shooter Nadal Hassan.
10: Did you approve?
11: Absolutely.
9: President Trump is now reversing course. In a Truth Social post, Trump said he initially believed broadcasting the firing squad execution could deter terrorism and show how America deals with terrorists. But he acknowledged many people opposed showing it publicly. Trump says Hassan will still be executed as scheduled, and he wrote that the victims' immediate families deserve the opportunity to watch it if they choose, adding, they deserve to witness justice. Stacey Lynn, Worldwide News Network, Washington.
8: Ukraine's defense ministry says its access to the Starshield satellite internet service has been fully restored a day after new speed limits slowed down Ukraine's drones. Ukraine suspects the Trump administration enacted those speed limits. Fordham University professor Beth Noble.
12: Starshield is owned and run by Elon Musk's company, SpaceX, but Ukrainian access has been funded by the U.S. And so the Ukrainian government is asking if the U.S. cut off Ukraine's access to this key communication system with no warning, and if so, if that's a sign that U.S.-Ukrainian cooperation is disintegrating.
8: President Trump has been urging Ukraine and Russia to stop targeting each other's oil infrastructure so more diesel can get to the market and bring down prices. Reports say that the Pentagon has drawn up plans to use a massive ordnance air blast bomb known as MOAB, or the mother of all bombs, and bunker buster bombs against Iran's energy infrastructure if President Trump gives the go-ahead. Retired Army Major Mike Lyons.
13: The fact that planning includes both tells you the target set under consideration goes from Iranian power plants all the way to Pickax Mountain. That is full escalation spectrum on one planning document and 21 days before the midterms that landed. That timing is not a leak. That's a warning.
8: Trump said October 8th that he would not resume U.S. strikes on Iran before the November 3rd midterm elections. At least 34 students and a teacher are dead after the roof of their private school in Peshawar, Pakistan collapsed. More than 50 people were injured. This is the Worldwide News Network.
11: 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Here's Jana Derulis.
14: This is your travel report celebrating 250 years of America. Freedom 250. Back in 1872, Yellowstone became the country's first national park. Congress basically looked at the geyser and said, yeah, we're keeping that. Today, Old Faithful still erupts right on schedule. Wander past the bubbling springs painted gold and blue, then refuel on a bison burger in Jackson Hole. Miami didn't even exist until 1896, yet it arrived so fast and loud and has main character energy. Crystal clear beaches meet pastel colorful Art Deco buildings on Ocean Drive, while Spanish and Cuban influence flavor everything, from the music to the local dishes. Order a Cuban coffee so strong, it legally counts as a meal. Visiting during Art Basel is a special treat. This vacation, discover America. I'm Jana Derulis for the Worldwide News Network.
8: The Black Panther Party will celebrate its 60th anniversary this weekend in its founding city of Oakland, California.
15: Former members say they want to look past the iconic black leather jackets, berets, and clenched fists. They want to highlight the party's programs to heal disenfranchised and forgotten communities. Frederica Newton is a former Black Panther Party member and widow of the party co-founder Huey P. Newton.
16: Black people were getting brutalized by the police, so we wanted to make sure that they were educated and were taught how to protect themselves.
15: After its founding in Oakland, chapters were started in about 70 other cities. Gloria Chapa, Worldwide News Network.
8: The Milwaukee Brewers are just one win away from going to the World Series after beating the Dodgers in L.A. 6-2 last night. The Brewers are up 3-0. Lisa Ritchie, Worldwide News Network.
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18: Your local storm center forecast for Gastonia, Kings Mountain, and Charlotte. We've got a wet weekend with plenty of clouds and periods of rain. Temperatures will be on the cool side with highs in the upper 60s and then warm into the middle 70s later in the weekend. The wind will pick up too with gusts around 30 miles an hour. Rain will be widespread and some thunderstorms could also develop. From the local storm center, I'm Johnny Cottle on News Talk and Sports, WGNC.
7: Okay. Well, it's a little strange that you live in an apartment and you own rental properties. Would you agree?
19: Yeah, I've heard that, yeah.
7: Yeah. And how old are you?
19: I'm going to move back at 37.
7: Okay, are you single?
19: Yes, sir.
7: Okay. It makes a little more sense then. Is there equity in these properties?
19: Yeah, probably around 250 or so.
7: Okay. Is one of them worthy of living in?
19: Yes. I'm actually going to be moving back there shortly, probably the next couple weeks or so.
7: Oh, okay.
19: So I think I will stay there and maybe...
7: Okay, so now I have a house and two rental properties.
19: Yes, sir.
7: Okay. All right, that's cool. What do you make a year?
19: About 150.
7: Okay. And the two rental properties that are remaining after you move into the house are... property number one is worth what?
19: Around 400.
7: And what is owed on it?
19: 240.
7: Well, good. Okay. And property number two is worth what?
19: About 215.
7: Okay. And what do you owe on it?
19: Like 175.
7: Okay. And again, you told me, but I'm sorry, it dislodged from my brain. What do you make a year?
19: About 150.
7: Okay. All right, cool. So are you disillusioned with being a landlord or what?
19: Well, I'm probably paying at least $300 a month in HOA fees alone. So that's kind of, you know, I'm like, I could put that money elsewhere because it seems like we're just throwing it down the drain. So, and then, you know, maintenance comes up and, you know, it's like whether it's worth it or not. You know, like I just put it in the market and leave it alone and not having to worry about, you know, anything else. So.
7: Okay. All right.
19: I'm just trying to see if it's worth, if you just keep them, I mean, I have a low interest rates on them. So it's whether, you know, is it worth keeping or just putting that money in the market?
7: Well, in general, if you have a single family home that you owe 240 on and it's worth 400, in general, that thing should be cash flowing even net of expenses and HOA fees. You should be making cash on that. And so you get three points that you make a rate of return. One is your cash on cash, meaning the cash flow monthly. Two is the growth in value. So that $400,000 property, you know, in 7 or 8 years will be $800,000, right? And then the third thing is, of course, you're able, as you currently are doing, I'm sure you're depreciating the capital asset portion of this on straight line depreciation. And so some of your cash flow, probably all of your cash flow, is being sheltered. You're probably not paying any taxes on it. Right?
19: Right. But okay. I'm going to be honest. I have an accountant. I don't really know what they do.
7: Well, you need to learn what they do. Okay. So if we said $400,000 has $100,000 lot under it, there's a $300,000 capital asset that can be depreciated over 30 years. That's $10,000 a year. So up to $10,000 a year that you make on that rental property is tax-free because it's sheltered by the depreciation. Okay. And that makes you an extra $2,500 a year, $3,500 a year in your pocket because you would have paid that in taxes otherwise. So if you made $10,000 that wasn't sheltered, you pay taxes on the whole $10,000. In this case, you pay taxes on none of it. See?
19: Okay.
7: So you get a rate of return on the tax shelter. You get a rate of return on the increase in value, and you get a rate of return. Those three things combined, you get a rate of return on your cash on cash. And those three things combined are what's called the internal rate of return. And that is much greater than what you will make in a good growth stock mutual fund. Good growth stock mutual fund, you can expect to make 10 to 12 on. That house, your internal rate of return, you're probably making 20 or 25% over time. But you're not making much cash in your pocket every month because you don't have a ton of equity. You got enough equity that you're not upside down. I probably would sell the little one because it's probably a pain in the butt.
19: Yeah, that's the one with the high HOA. It's like $200 a month HOA fee.
7: Yeah. And so I'd probably sell it, keep the other one for now, and then if you decide I don't want to screw with real estate, that's not horrible. It's not the end of the world. But if you can put up with the hassle of real estate, and I've been doing it my whole life, so I actually enjoy it. I'm kind of sick. But if you can put up with the hassle of real estate, you make more money on real estate than you do in the stock market.
19: Okay.
7: But then the idea becomes we got to get that 240 paid off, okay? And we got to get your house paid off that you're living in. You get those two things paid off. That's a solid foundation for wealth and some of your other cash flows. You can start loading up your Roth IRAs and dumping money in the market and so on.
20: Dave, teach me about this. How on an appreciating asset, like a home, how are you able to depreciate it year by year?
7: It's just the tax regulations allow it.
20: Okay.
7: And so the concept is that the actual bricks and mortar, the structure is going down in value, but we all know that's not true.
20: Because it's aging?
7: Yeah, that's the idea. Functional obsolescence is the phrase they throw around. But actually, you know, it's not going down in value. It's going up in value. So it really is a misnomer. But like, for instance, around the office, you know, we're allowed to write off some of the capital assets that we purchased to operate Ramsey.
20: Sure, but,
0: they become worth nothing.
20: In 3 years, that copier is not going to be worth
0: much.
20: It's
0: not worth anything. Yeah. It's not worth, by the time we get out of the box, it's useless.
20: Or if you're a plumber, like your truck's going to go down
0: in value. Exactly, because a stupid truck is going down
20: in value. Depreciation makes sense here. I just never understood it.
0: It doesn't make sense on real estate. Huh. Not along that logic.
20: Sure, yeah.
0: But it was tied to the same concept that roof is deteriorating, those windows are getting old.
20: You will have to replace windows, you will have to replace a roof.
0: Yeah,
20: over time.
0: But the weird thing is, you get to add that to your basis.
20: Exactly.
0: And start depreciating it again. So,
20: yeah.
0: Yeah, so it's the logic doesn't flow, but it's still the tax law.
20: Okay.
0: So, still there. That's a great question. It's an interesting nerd question. I like it. So, it is good to look back though, folks. It doesn't give you an excuse to go into debt, and if he called me up and said I want to go $240,000 in debt to buy a $400,000 rental property, I would say don't do that. But you're there now. And if you want to ease out of this, dump the little one and then start paying off your mortgage and then pay this rental off at making your $150,000 as a single guy, it's not a bad portfolio while you're building up your retirement plan and good mutual funds. So you'll end up with millions of dollars in mutual funds, millions of dollars in real estate 20 years from now if you keep on that track. And that's not a bad plan.
20: Yeah.
0: It's not the end of the world. It doesn't justify going in debt to do it because the debt kills it. So let's go back. His 215 property he owes 175 on. He's losing money on that one.
20: Tell me about that.
0: Well, by the time he pays the payment on the 175 and he pays the HOA fee and he has vacancy and he has maintenance, heat and air goes out, roof leaks.
20: Yeah.
0: By the time you do all that, he's not got enough spread there. He's got a negative cash flow.
20: Sure.
0: Even though he has good decent equity in it. I'd dump that one just to get rid of it. It's a liability at this point.

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1: All right, today's question comes from Deloney in Nashville. Mark in Arizona. Many of the financial experts, in quotes, are saying that 2026 is the beginning of a massive market crash, even comparing it to the Great Depression. They say that people over 40 with 401ks or IRAs are in real trouble. Is this a claim that has weight behind it, or just unnecessary grandstanding for clicks and views?
10: As long as there have been humans, there have been negative humans. And there will always be negative humans.
1: Somebody standing on the street corner saying, the end is near.
10: The end is near. Chicken Little, get your helmet.
1: Bring out your dead.
10: The sky is falling. There's a wolf. There's a wolf. The boy that cried wolf. Yeah. And in the Christian world, it's when Jesus is coming back. In 1988, a book came out, 88 Reasons Why Jesus is Coming Back in 88. We're still waiting. it's the same stupid stuff. Same stupid people tricks. Yeah, it is clicks, and it is because sometimes people just are negative people, and they have to figure out a way that the world's coming to an end. The only thing I can look at is data and history, not feelings. Okay? And data and history say that these experts aren't experts, that they're morons. That's what data and history says. And some of them are motivated by something other than they actually believe this, in that, yeah, they get clicks and views, and the price of gold goes up if you believe this. Oh, and the midterms are here, so if we can trash the future and make enough people believe it, we vote for the other party that's not in power.
1: Or I'm paid like an influencer from a hedge fund, and everyone benefits if this thing actually goes on. Like, there's so many.
10: Yeah.
1: Man.
10: There's nothing. I mean, so here's the thing. The stock market is based on this. Let's talk about it. All right. If a share of Home Depot, a share of stock in Home Depot, has value based on the profit that Home Depot makes, and based on what the plans are, the strategies are for Home Depot to continue to grow, and based on what Home Depot owns in terms of assets. And that there's analysis that goes into those numbers that says that this portion of ownership, that's what a share of stock is, in Home Depot, this 0.01% of ownership, is worth whatever Home Depot is selling for today, $58. A share of Apple is not based on your negative ninny expert's opinion. The share is based on the profit that Apple makes, the plans that they have to continue to raise the price on iPhones and have a new version come out every 26 minutes. And they have more money in retained earnings than Egypt does, literally. So they've got a big old pile of cash. They've got one of the most successful companies in history. And a share of stock is a share of ownership in that. And that, there's a calculation that people that buy stock and know what the flip they're doing are doing to determine that that share of stock is worth this. To predict that randomly in 2026, all these people with their 401ks that have Apple and Home Depot and Microsoft and Coca-Cola and McDonald's and General Motors and Ford and whatever, that all have shares of stock that are based on the profitability and the assets owned of that individual company, the price of that stock is based on that. To predict that the price of that stock is suddenly going to go in half and all those profits and assets remain exactly the same is freaking asinine. It's ridiculous that just randomly everybody's going to get up and go, oh, it's worth half of what all we all thought it was worth 4 months ago. That's just mathematically asinine. Hmm. And that's what, but these people have been able to float this bull crap ever since I've been doing this show for 40 years. So, you know, this stuff is not based on a feeling. It's not based on, well, I mean, it's been up a long time, so it's got to come down. What the flip are you talking about? This is not an Aesop's fable. It's a math equation. This is not that hard. And so it's based on what's known as reality, not your freaking feelings. And so it's like, I just knew that real estate would just, really? Okay. I got my real estate license in 1978. The first house I sold was for $42,500. That house sells today for $600,000. And the house is really freaking old now.
1: Okay, so I want to ask anxious questions. Is that cool?
11: Yeah.
1: How does
12: you want to step into the den, will you?
1: Yeah, exactly. Okay, so what is the difference between like when an IPO comes out and that business transfers over to a stock price?
12: Exactly.
1: I don't know what that means.
12: Well, that's a projection of what the profits are
1: going
12: to be.
1: So when a company's going public, like they're saying
12: that. Well, we've made this much profit so far. We have this EBITDA right now. We have this.
1: Or like SpaceX has made no money. They've lost billions, but we think we're going to earn it this one day.
12: That was the tech bubble. Okay. I mean, if you take something public that has not made a profit, that's called a wild scientific guess.
1: Right.
12: Okay. That's just a freaking wet finger in the air. But the stock market is not based on that.
1: But an IPO price could be.
12: Okay. But I mean, Facebook, when it went public several years ago, everybody's like, are you not buying Facebook? No, I'm not buying Facebook. I don't buy IPOs. I don't buy single stocks. But the Facebook was very profitable before it went public.
1: Mm.
12: But now we did have a whole series of dot-coms in the year 2000, year 1998, right? That dot-com, and they had never made a profit, and they took them public. Amazon was one.
1: Mm-hmm.
12: It survived, obviously. But most of them are bye-bye. Most of them are history. But that's the exception. The stock market, when you're looking at, okay, Nike has lost $200 billion of its value, okay? The stock, due to their political stances, they've shot themselves in the face, okay? It's all over the financial news.
1: Okay.
12: And so Nike stock has gone down in value. Why? Because their sales have gone down and their profits have gone down, and they were just delisted. They were in the top 100.
1: Nike got
12: delisted? Well, they're not completely delisted from the stock exchange, but they were in the top 100, and they're no longer in the top 100.
1: Wow.
12: They got thrown out of the top 100 because...
1: But
12: the reality is the company's not making a profit.
1: Okay, but
12: they were making.
1: That's important. There's sentiment, there's anger, there's politics. When it comes
12: only
1: down to
12: when it,
1: it
12: affects the dollar.
1: Are you selling shoes? That's the stock price.
12: Can you sell me a Colin Kaepernick t-shirt or not?
1: Or a new pair of Jordans or whatever. But it's selling.
12: That's it.
1: It all comes down to this thing. So where does the sentiment come in? Like the tech stocks are down or...
12: The sentiment is not going to drive it too far down if let's say a company's making a bazillion freaking dollars and everybody gets mad at that company.
1: Right.
12: Well, a couple people will bail, but as that price goes down to a certain level, I'm getting in.
1: Because it's on
12: sale.
1: Because
12: it's called
1: now.
12: A bargain.
1: Right.
12: The thing's making money, and I put money in it, I get money out. Hello, it's a machine.
1: So the stock price doesn't go down because everyone gets mad at a company. The stock price goes down because everyone gets mad at a company
12: and quits
1: people
12: doing
1: quit
12: business
1: buying
12: with it.
1: Their things.
12: Yeah. When their profits go down and their gross revenues go down and, you know, they lose consumer confidence and it shows up in their pocketbook, that's when the price goes down.
1: Gotcha.
12: So, you can have a drop on bad press, but it doesn't stay down.
1: If your product is quality.
12: If the revenues don't follow it. The reason you'd have a drop on bad press is people think the revenues are going to go down.
1: Right. Okay.
12: But if they don't go down, it'll come back up.
1: Gotcha.
12: The value will come back up. The valuation
1: will
12: come back up.
1: It's so confusing to me, man.
12: So that's why this is absolute bullcrap, y'all. People are going to buy when there's profit and the values hold, not when your grandmother thinks the world's coming to an end. Because...

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2: Your local storm center forecast for Gastonia, Kings Mountain, and Charlotte. We've got a wet weekend with plenty of clouds and periods of rain. Temperatures will be on the cool side with highs in the upper 60s and then warm into the middle 70s later in the weekend. The wind will pick up too with gusts around 30 miles an hour. Rain will be widespread and some thunderstorms could also develop. From the local storm center, I'm Johnny Cottle on News Talk and Sports, WGNC.
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0: Jade is in Utah. Hi, Jade. How are you?
1: I'm great. How are you?
0: Better than I deserve. What's up?
1: So here's my question. My husband and I loaned about $200,000 to my sister and her boyfriend to start a countertop business about 4 years ago. The business failed and they broke up. Should we seek legal action and risk damaging family relationships, or is it time to move on?
0: Wow. Where did you get the $200,000?
1: Well, my husband has worked really hard. We've invested in some property in Washington State and sold it, and that was our $200,000.
0: So what is your total net worth today?
1: Oh, well, our net worth, as far as like take home. And
0: yeah, No. Do you have any money saved or anything that you own of value?
1: Yeah, we have, our home is, it's worth about over four. No, we owe about $1 million.
0: Okay. And do you have money in investments like retirement and so forth?
1: Yes, we do. We have about 800.
0: Okay. All right. So you're worth a couple $1 million, give or take.
1: Yeah, a couple million.
0: And what's your household income today?
1: At the time we lent this money out, it was a little higher. Now we're about $200K
0: a year. How offended would you be if I said that loaning her $200,000 to do this with her boyfriend was extremely stupid?
1: I'm not offended at all. It was so dumb. It was one of the worst mistakes my husband and I have ever made.
0: Okay, fair enough. Because no bank would have lent these two bozos $200,000.
1: Well, yeah, that's why they came to us.
0: Yeah, exactly. And that, because they didn't know nothing about nothing, and they proved it.
1: Mm-hmm. Okay. Right.
0: So they used this to set up a company that failed.
1: Right.
0: Is there anything left of the company that is yours or that they offered to you or anything? I mean, is there like equipment that can be sold or anything?
1: Yeah, there's some equipment that is estimated, we think it's around $150,000.
0: Oh, really?
1: Around $150,000.
0: You think you could get that for it?
1: Well, possibly. There's a saw and some other expensive equipment. However, the boyfriend filed bankruptcy, and right before he filed bankruptcy, he put the equipment in my sister's name.
0: Mm-hmm. Well, that won't work. There's a callback in bankruptcy. Mm-hmm. You can't just move assets out and then file bankruptcy and everybody ignore it. So the equipment's in your sister's name. Has she offered to deed the equipment to you?
1: No.
0: Why?
1: No, she would like to get the equipment back herself and start a new company.
0: Mm-hmm.
1: And she's made it clear that she doesn't want us to be part of that. In fact, when we approached her about it, she accused us of taking advantage of the situation.
0: Mm-hmm. Well, hello, Kettle. Here's Black calling.
2: It sounds like the relationship you are trying to preserve doesn't exist in real life.
1: That's true. It's true.
0: Yeah. So do you have, is anything in writing on this loan?
1: It's worse. It gets worse.
0: Okay.
1: My husband wrote up a contract, and her con artist ex-boyfriend talked him into sending him the money before the contract was signed. And after the money was sent, he said, actually, I don't agree to the terms, so I'm not signing the contract. There was never a contract signed.
0: So there is no contract.
1: There's no contract, but there's been plenty of text messages and emails. He just sent us an email a couple months ago saying that he's planning on paying us back.
0: Doesn't matter. He filed bankruptcy. All I want is the equipment.
1: Mm-hmm.
0: Okay. So when I do something, and I have done dumber things than this, believe it or not, and this one's really dumb, but I've done dumber things than this, okay? giving them the money before the contract signed, not having a, not having a good business plan, that, and doing this deal with your sister, all of these, and her unmarried boyfriend. Yeah, all of these things. There's like multiple red flags here. Now that we see them, and you know, the beauty about hindsight is it's 2020, right? So it's easy to look back on this and see all the stupidity. I've done dumber. When I do something dumb and I lose money, I call it stupid tax. You are going to pay some stupid tax here. It's just a question of how much stupid tax. Now, let's take all of the emotions and the relationships out of it for a minute. Sit down with an attorney, with the text messages, and with the what verbal agreements that you can prove, which is probably not much. I don't think you got much of a case. And if you've got a good attorney, I think he's going to tell you to just bite it and walk on. But if there's any chance that you could sue her and get possession of the equipment and recoup 100 of your 200 by selling it at auction, I probably would do that.
1: Okay.
0: And it's not a matter of whether I'm trying to preserve my or sue my sister or something. She's already made all those decisions. She's just reaping what she sowed. And so if your sister was a person of had one moniker, one little tiny percentage of integrity or honor, she would immediately call you and say, we screwed this whole thing up, and you're my sister, and I'm so sorry, and here's a deed to the equipment. Let's sell it and get as much as four we can, and I don't know how I'm going to pay you the rest of it, but at least we can limit the damage. That's what your sister should do if she was a normal freaking human being.
1: Right.
0: But she's not. Okay. She's a con artist who runs around and sleeps with other con artists, right? And so that's the problem you've got. So now, but that's what should happen. I don't, in business, I don't hardly ever sue someone because usually the person that you're trying to get money from is broke. And getting a judgment, spending $50,000 getting a judgment against somebody that's broke means you have a judgment against somebody that's broke. You can't get any money out of somebody that doesn't have any money. In this case, she's got $100,000, $150,000 worth of equipment that you could get. So that makes it worth doing from a math standpoint. It's not a revenge thing. And so I would talk to an attorney about at least sending her a letter and saying, if you don't turn the equipment over to us within 10 days, we're going to file suit. And bluff her, if nothing else, into doing the right thing.
1: I'm okay with the relationship. With the loss of the relationship with my sister.
0: It's already gone.
1: Right. I agree. However, my mom is involved. And
0: your mom is not
1: the
0: involved.
1: The rest of my siblings.
0: No, they're not. They don't get a vote.
2: They don't get a vote.
1: They will never talk to me again.
0: Well, then they are dysfunctional morons.
2: Yeah. How are they taking your sister's side in this deal?
0: I mean, what kind of idiot takes her side in this?
1: I don't know. I'm so confused.
0: Yeah, I am too.
1: I really don't
0: know. To the point
1: know.
0: That I don't care.
2: So if you don't hear anything else on this call, you're not crazy.
0: You're not crazy. Yeah, your family's crazy, but you're not. You come from a long line of crazy, but you're not.
1: I don't know how it happened.
0: I don't either. You came out perfectly sane, except for that part where you loaned your sister 200 grand, that part. But other than that,
1: Well, I
0: think
1: feel
0: you're
1: like
0: a normal person
1: one.
0: That got screwed by your own lack of judgment and your bad character sister.
2: And hey, few things in the world hurt worse than when your family turns on you and you didn't do anything wrong.
0: Yep.
2: When they expect you to be the peacekeeper while somebody else in the family is actively hurting you, few things hurt worse than that.
0: If you don't want me to sue her, send me 200K. Otherwise, shut up and go to your corner.
1: Yeah.
0: That's answer mom. I'll help you with this. Yeah. You can play this back for your mom. Send her a copy of this podcast. Mom, none of your business. Go to the corner. You raised a dysfunctional moron that stole from your other daughter. You should not be taking her side. It's pretty simple. So, yeah, good Lord. Yeah, I'm going to threaten her with a suit just to see if I can get some of the money. Or just bite it and walk away. But don't bite it and walk away because of your crazy family. Bite it and walk away because you decided you just wanted peace.

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0: John, what happens to us, the human race, because all of us do this stuff, and I don't really understand it from a, because it defies common sense or logic, that we, you know, we're doing really good, we're prosperous, and along comes someone that's incompetent that we care about, and somehow we get to the point we hand them a check for $200,000. Because I've not done that exact thing, but I've done stuff just as stupid that when I look back on it, I'm like, what were you thinking, you idiot? I'm talking to myself, you know. And it's like, what in the world? What happens? We trip over. It's like we're driving along and there's a sign that says bridge out. And then there's another sign that says bridge out. And we speed up. And there's another sign that says bridge out. And we speed up even faster. And then there's a barricade that says bridge out. So we floor it.
1: Right.
0: Like, there's all these signs that are there that any normal human being can read, but yet we go into the drink. We drive straight into the freaking river.
1: There's a ton of psychology research about exactly what she was experiencing, and it could be any number of things, but there's a survivor's guilt to that. And there's a, why me when my rest of my family, including my parents, are struggling, aren't doing as well? Maybe if I go make it, then I can help. That was the problem. And I can almost guarantee that that last caller has spent her whole life making sure everybody was cool, everybody's okay. That's been her job. She got out, she got married, they built something pretty amazing, and there's that nagging voice that is,
0: oh,
1: I can take care of them, I can heal them, I can solve this thing, and you end up getting yourself in deeper and deeper and deeper trouble. And I think it comes from a good place. It's hard to hold the principles when family's looking at you. It's just tough. It's tough. But all of us, whether you get out of the neighborhood,
0: the siren song of family that just draws you into the reef.
1: Or even your neighborhood, right? Like, you grew up in a neighborhood, yeah, and you're the one that gets out. Like, there's that sense of, you owe us now.
0: Yeah.
1: And we help make you. And so you're always in our debts, and that's a
0: tough
1: thing.
0: So you have to give back, if you've taken something.
1: You owe.
0: Yeah, Rabbi Lampin always says, don't tell people you give back, because you didn't take anything. So you're not giving back. You're just giving.
1: I'm giving.
0: If you want to give to the old neighborhood, that's fine. Yeah. But you don't have to give back, because you didn't take anything.
1: Yeah.
0: It's like, that's a wrong, because it implies somehow that you've done something wrong by escaping the crazy.
1: And the way we wallpaper over that exchange is, we call it a loan, or we try to businessify the language to make our helping out folks seem more palatable. If you just want to give your sister $200,000, you wouldn't do that. And so you say, okay, well, we'll loan it to you. Actually, compounding the problem makes it worse.
0: Mm-hmm.
1: It's tough, man. And I get it, dude. I get it. I deal with it. It's tough. And at the same time,
0: So that advice that I've always given fits into your scenario there exactly perfectly. Makes it sound like my advice was right. Is like, never loan family money under any circumstance. Never loan friends money under any circumstance. If you have the money and you think they need it and you want to give it to them, give it to them.
1: Give it away.
0: If you won't give it to them,
1: right,
0: then you shouldn't be doing this.
1: Because you're taking a relationship.
0: Because you're about to give it to them.
1: Well, and you're adding the extra layer of business betrayal. And that's why I always say the lender is the one that should be holding the bag here. Because, I mean, there's moral obligation to pay back your debts, all that stuff. But there's the lender here. At the end of the day, I'm choosing to turn our family relationship, our friend relationship, our brother-sister relationship into a business relationship.
0: Into a master-slave.
1: Because
0: the borrower is slave to the lender. And right, it's hard to eat dinner, Thanksgiving dinner, with your master.
1: Yeah. It's tough.
0: It's no fun. The turkey tastes funny. Yeah. So don't loan your kids money.
1: Never loan your kids money. Give them money.

0: helping them.
1: Yeah.
0: You codependent, enabling parents.
1: Well, and
0: stop it.
1: But here's the thing. Some people think, I'm going to loan it to them. I'm going to teach them about...
0: I'm going to teach them a lesson.
1: Right.
0: That's the dumbest thing I ever heard.
2: Yeah.
0: Here, have some cocaine. I'm going to teach you a lesson. God, that's just dumber than crud. Yeah. I'm going to teach you a lesson. Yeah. Get you addicted to drugs. Yeah. Oh, man. So that you're exactly right. That's some of it is... I run into this when we used to do, I used to do all those things for the, I would do these, rookie camps for the NFL.
1: Mm-hmm.
0: And I would go in and explain to these young guys, you know, they're making millions of dollars now for the first time in their life. This is before NIL. Mm-hmm. And now they make millions of dollars before they even get
1: in middle school.
0: But yeah, in middle school. But yeah. But, you know, I go in and explain to these guys, NFL stands for not for long.
1: Mm-hmm.
0: Average NFL career is 3.8 years. 78% of you are going to leave the league permanently physically disabled. Your divorce rate is 10 times the national average, and your bankruptcy rate by the time you're 30 is 4 times the national average.
1: Wow.
0: You guys suck at money as a group. Y'all are awful. And this is how I would do the seminar. You know. And so I sat down on the edge of the stage after we're done, and this little guy sits there, and he's a big star. He just gotten a $10 million thing. And he goes, so what? How do I tell my mama no? I'm like, you're 22 years old.
2: Yeah.
0: You just got $10 million. How much are you giving your mama? So I give her $50,000 a month. And she calls me by the 7th or the 8th every month wanting more. How do you tell your mama no? Hmm. I said, well, someday you're not going to have any money. And it's coming pretty fast.
1: And the hole, that's a big hole in the boat.
0: And then you're going to have to tell your mama no because you ain't got no money. What are you going to do then?
1: And that conversation's coming.
0: Yeah. Right? And so you might as well go ahead and do it now. And because, but she's the reason I'm here. That's what she tells me. And no, honey, she ain't the reason you're here. You're here because you absolutely don't know how to do anything in this world except play with football. You're really good at football, but you suck at every other part of life.
1: Or, maybe he is there because she drove him to practice and she worked four jobs. All that's true and good, but you can't turn around and say, now you owe me back. Like, you, as though it was an investment, like a 401k, now you owe me a return. Yeah. Like,
0: you're not a sports agent, you're his mother.
1: That, there you go. That's a good way to put that.
0: Yeah. You didn't pay for my pads and, you know, when I was in high school, so you expect me to be an endorser when I'm out. You know, that's a business deal, but yeah, this is your mother. You know, so, you know, how you tell your mother no? I said, well, you press your tongue towards the roof of your lip, make a kissing motion, release air. It sounds like this. No. That's how it sounds when you do it. Release the air, push the tongue forward. No.
1: And the weird thing is, I'm going to tell you no to $50,000 a month. I'd be better off, I'll buy you a house now, and then we're going to call it. But
0: she ain't going to call it, because there's no end to her.
1: That's the greatest gift I could give all of us is to say no, so that I've got money in 10 years or in 15 or in 20 years.
0: Yeah.
1: It's tough.
0: You have to decide really early if you're going to build a quality marriage, a quality situation where you build wealth, who has a vote.
1: Absolutely. Yeah.
0: And if you don't take the people that think they have a vote out of the voting business, you're going to be broke.
1: Yeah.
0: Whether it's mama needing $50K, whether it's sister wanting $200K and mother guilt tripping, because she's a travel agent for guilt trips, this mom. And so, you know, who gets a vote? And, you know, as for me and my house, we serve the Lord. So Jesus gets a vote and Sharon gets a vote. Hmm. Rest of y'all are screwed. You don't get a vote.
1: Yeah.
0: You know, you're screwed unless Sharon and Jesus and I decide.
1: Yeah.
0: That you get a vote. I mean, that we're going to do something in your situation, but we're not obligated.
1: And let's, I'll flip this around and make it even more dark here. Most people, I don't even think her first thought might have been, I want to help my sister. The thing underneath that is, I want to stop hurting. And when you are hurting, and the way you try to alleviate that hurt is by going around and trying to solve other people's issues, it sounds awful, but you're actually using them so that you feel better. And if you set somebody up to fail, like I'm going to give you a $200,000 loan on a speculative business that you don't know how to do, then you're actually putting them in a position to fail You know what I'm saying? Like,
0: yeah,
1: so
0: in order for you to feel better.
1: If you are going to do good so that you'll stop hurting, so you'll stop feeling guilty, go talk to somebody. Because that's not the reason. The reason to give is because, like, out of a joyful spirit, because you're, like, so excited to be a part of this thing, not so that you can stop hurting.
0: Not as a response to guilt.
1: Yeah, yeah.
0: If you want to win with money in 2026, you can't keep living normal. Normal's broke. You need a plan. Get a personalized plan and start living like no one else by downloading our Every Dollar app today.
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0: Exactly why we built Ask Ramsey. It's a free tool on our website that uses Ramsey-backed AI to help answer your money questions. Think of it like a smart chatbot that is trained on the same Ramsey principles we teach here every day, not random advice from the internet. You ask your question, and it gives you a clear, straightforward
5: answer. Nearby church where families have been told to gather. Voters are hitting the polls early across the country with Election Day coming up November 3rd.
6: More than 4 million Americans have already cast ballots, with early voting underway in states including Georgia, Arizona, Iowa, and Kansas. Georgia set a new midterm record on the first day of in-person early voting, with more than 188,000 ballots cast, about 40% more than the first day in 2022. The early turnout comes as both parties battle for control of Congress, with races for the Senate, House, and governor's offices drawing national attention. Stacey Lynn, Worldwide News Network, Washington.
5: The federal investigation into Minnesota Democratic Congresswoman Ilhan Omar's immigration history is widening. News Nation's Tom Dempsey has the story.
7: This investigation against Congresswoman Ilhan Omar appears to be growing even more, with a source close to the matter telling News Nation that over a dozen subpoenas have been issued by federal prosecutors, including against some of Omar's own family members. And also investigators seized Omar's phone during that big raid earlier this week. Now, to be very clear, Omar has not been charged with a crime yet, but this all comes after federal agents searched Omar's home here in D.C. earlier this week.
5: Omar was born in Somalia and emigrated to the U.S. as a child. She accuses the White House of weaponizing the Justice Department against her. The FBI and the Postal Service are investigating letters with suspicious substances that were sent to congressional and election offices in several locations around the country, less than 3 weeks before the midterms. Election offices in Baton Rouge and Oklahoma City were evacuated Tuesday after receiving suspicious mail. No injuries have been reported, and it's not known what that substance is. A joint mission to Mars between the U.S. and Japan is set to launch next week to gather information on two of the planet's moons. But the big news is because it's bringing more than 6,000 pounds of critical supplies and cutting-edge hardware to the Expedition 75 crew, which is currently now in orbit. This is the Worldwide News Network.
8: This is Moving America. Here's Jake Novak.
9: The light bulb just lit up over the heads of the folks at General Motors. The company announced earlier this week that it's really going to work on offering more hybrid vehicles in their lineup really soon. Nice. Welcome to 1998, guys. I say that because the rest of the world, well, except for Ford and Chrysler Dodge Jeep, figured this out a long time ago. The all-or-nothing choices of either all gasoline or all-electric cars and trucks just don't work for most customers. The non-plug-in hybrids are really popular these days as they offer the fuel efficiency without any change of fill-up habits needed. Let's see if GM gets that. But this does seem to be yet another example of how U.S. automakers continue to be so much slower to innovate than foreign competitors. Well, not all U.S. automakers. Tesla does everything super fast, but you get the idea. And you might also get the feeling that by the time GM does roll out some hybrids, consumers will have moved on to something else. Speed it up, fellas. I'm Jake Novak.
8: This is Moving America.
5: Where's the beef? Sandwiched between this year's midterm scuffles.
10: Democrats and Republicans are arguing over high prices, including high beef prices. Republicans branding Democrats as vegans or opposed to meat, saying that they're out of step with voters and hostile to local cattle industries, or maybe even just not manly enough to sit down to a rare ribeye. Democratic candidates, meanwhile, refute the claims by showing themselves scarfing down barbecue like Texas Senate nominee James Tallarico or Colorado congressional candidate Manny Rutinel chowing down on steak tacos while on the trail. A pound of ground beef cost $6.79 last month, up from $5.55 in January 2025. Gloria Chapa, Worldwide News Network.
5: Pope Leo's recovery from lung cancer surgery continues to go well, and he's now working from his hospital room. Doctors say his chest x-ray showed excellent progress of the lung that had its lower lobe removed. Lisa Ritchie, Worldwide News Network.
8: And now, it's Unpacking Travel. Here's Yana Derillis.
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12: Your local storm center forecast for Gastonia, Kings Mountain, and Charlotte. We've got a wet weekend with plenty of clouds and periods of rain. Temperatures will be on the cool side with highs in the upper 60s and then warm into the middle 70s later in the weekend. The wind will pick up too with gusts around 30 miles an hour. Rain will be widespread and some thunderstorms could also develop. From the local storm center, I'm Johnny Cottle on News Talk and Sports, WGNC.
13: And snowball the debt.
0: Wow.
13: 5 years seems like a long time.
0: We have
13: two rental properties.
0: You have two rental properties in this?
13: Yes.
0: Mm-hmm. Okay. All right, let's kind of walk through it and see if there's a way out. I love the idea of getting out early and being through with this, which is your goal. I don't want to be in this for 5 years. Now that's your goal.
13: Right.
0: Who were you behind with that raised the level of emergency that caused you to run and file?
13: It was a lot of credit cards, a lot of loans for, like, after COVID. So I have a small business that I run. It's an education business. I shut down the commercial building and brought the business to my home. We added an addition to the home that we live in. And so because COVID and everything was shutting down, like, it was just a big deal. We were constantly borrowing money. Things wasn't working. Everything was closed.
0: So the business wasn't profitable, and you propped it up with debt.
13: No, at that time.
0: And is it profitable now?
13: It is.
0: What are you making now, profit?
13: I'm making $80K.
0: A year?
13: Yes.
0: Okay. But when you filed this 18 months ago, you said?
13: It's only been 6 months.
0: You were not profitable 6 months ago, and now you're making $80,000 a year?
13: Right. Yeah, so it's check. I'm just like teacher, so we just really didn't have any money. And so it was mainly like childcare. We've seen a decline in childcare. So I only had like a couple kids. I couldn't get kids. We were doing everything trying to get children. And so then I switched over to teaching school age children. And so when school started in August, the money went up.
0: What happens next summer?
13: Business. Well, I have a year round, so I still have it where I do have the children, the small children as well. So I still have that income on top of the school age income. So
0: and
13: I kept both.
0: Are you sure that we're talking about profit and not gross revenue?
1: I was going to say, what's your draw from this?
13: So it's over 100. So I had to do all of my profit and loss statements and all that. So at the end, it came up, but that's not including the rental income.
0: Yeah.
13: Okay. My husband, and I have a husband, and he makes like 30.
0: Okay. So you looked at your profit and loss statement. You brought in 100 and you netted 80 on 100. Is that right?
13: Yeah, a little over 100. So it's like it varied, but yes, 80. Okay.
0: Because you've alleviated all of your expenses by getting rid of the commercial building.
13: Yes.
0: Okay. Now, a Chapter 13 has two possible things in it, at least. One of them are assets that are secured, like a rental property, and you have to pay the minimum payment on it plus something on the back payments in the bankruptcy. Were you behind on the rentals?
13: No, everything was up to
0: okay.
13: Date. Like, no, I wasn't
0: okay.
13: behind.
0: Then the other thing you have is, do you have like a car payment that's in this?
13: Yes, so my husband has a car. No, I don't.
0: But is it in the Chapter 13?
13: It is.
0: Okay, so you were behind on it, and you're now making the regular payment plus something on the amount that you were behind in the Chapter 13.
13: Yeah, we wasn't behind. Everything was kind of up, but it was just weird.
0: What about your personal home?
13: And his credit card. Everything is up to date. So we live in the home.
0: No, I know. It's not up to date necessarily. Did you?
13: I mean,
0: the regular payment has to be paid plus something on the arrearage, the amount you were behind. You shouldn't be up to date if you've been in a bank, in a Chapter 13 for only 6 months. You should still be behind on it. Does that make
13: okay,
0: sense?
13: When we first filed, yes. When we first filed, we was paying the payments on time. And then
0: so the house was not behind?
13: No.
0: Okay.
1: The house wasn't behind. The car wasn't behind. What was the bankruptcy for?
0: The credit card debt.
13: The debt.
0: Okay. Well, and getting out of the lease on the commercial building?
13: No, I had already left the building. So the only thing, the debt is the loans and all the credit cards. So those are what we were getting behind on. The credit card.
0: How much credit card debt is there?
13: The credit card and the loans together was average like $120K.
0: Okay. And the rental property number one is worth what?
13: $275,000.
0: And what do you owe on it?
13: $186,000.
0: Okay. And rental property number two has what owed on, or what's it worth?
13: $320,000.
0: Okay. And what do you owe on it?
13: $212,000.
0: Okay. So if you sold both of those, you could probably just pay off your credit card debt.
13: Right.
1: And then how much SBA loans do you owe?
13: The SBA?
1: The total of the COVID loans.
13: Yep. So I wasn't actually like taking COVID loans. I was taking loans, like personal loans, to kind of pay for the business to keep going.
0: Okay. So if I understand you right, you're current on your car, you're current on your home, you're current on the rental properties. If you sold the rental properties, you could pay off the credit card debt and dismiss the bankruptcy.
13: Yes.
0: Why would you not do that?
1: Today.
13: Because the one rental property is a 2.5% interest rate, and the rent is they pay $1,950 a month, and the mortgage
0: is $1,050. You're in bankruptcy. I don't care what your interest rate is or your cash flow is. You're in bankruptcy because you didn't pay credit cards, because you didn't sell rental houses to pay off the debt that you owed. Yeah, that's what you need to do.
13: So sell both of them, pay it off.
0: Let's talk about this for a second. What if you had no payments, but your house payment?
13: That'd be great.
0: You could almost be there by doing this. You could probably pay off his car, too.
13: Right.
0: If you had zero, think about the hassle in your life with all those credit cards flying around like a bunch of bumblebees, and you poke the nest, right? That's what it feels like. And all these renters and all the stuff breaking at the rental house and all these people, all these lawyers and lawyer fees, the crap that is spinning around in your brain all day long would be shoveled out. We're cleaning out the stable. It's going to be clean. You're going to be able to breathe again. You've been carrying around you're juggling knives that are on fire, and you've been juggling them for so long, you don't even realize how wild that is.
1: All for a 2.8%.
0: Lay the knives down and put the fire out and get your life back. Be out of this in about 20. Call a real estate agent today. Sell these two properties. Then call the bankruptcy trustee, the Chapter 13 trustee, and say, I got good news. I'm sending you a check. We're going to voluntarily dismiss this because I don't owe nobody nothing except my house. And now we make $110,000, $120,000 a year between me and my husband. We're going to get the house paid off so we're never back here again, ever, under any circumstances. Sounds like freedom and peace to me.
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0: Hey guys, Dave Ramsey here. 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
0: 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Brandon is in Springfield, Missouri. Hey, Brandon, what's up?
22: Hey, thanks for taking my call, Dave. Appreciate you.
0: Sure. How can we help?
22: Well, my wife has incurred a lot of credit card debt, and I just found out about it. And it's bad enough that she doesn't know the extent of it. She also got some personal loans. There's a lot of pay-as-you-go stuff, like Affirm, that I found out in our banking account. And this is like the second time this has happened. The first time, it was bad enough, we got a HELOC on our home to get things squared away. The plan with that was to get the HELOC, make some home improvements, pay that off, and sell the house. I found out a couple weeks ago that it happened again. My question...
0: Let me stop a second. So she's handling her money by herself? You're not involved?
22: No, she's kind of been in charge of the finances. A few years ago, I had...
0: Okay, so she ran up debt and hit it, and you got a HELOC loan to pay it off, and you said, hey, let's keep doing that.
22: Why don't you keep handling the finances,
0: because you suck at it?
22: I'm sorry?
0: You said to her, why don't you keep handling the finances, since it's not working when you handle it? Why did you not jump in and help with this?
22: I was trying to, but she was very hesitant to let me see it. And I guess she's hiding it. Yeah.
1: What is she buying, brother?
22: I just found out about the Affirm stuff yesterday.
0: What is she buying?
22: I think it's just things off of Amazon. Honestly,
1: you don't know. She doesn't know the total debt here.
22: That's what she keeps telling me.
1: So
22: she estimated it like between 14 and 16,000.
0: Okay, what do you make a year?
22: I make 1672 twice a month.
0: Okay, what does she make?
22: 1706 a month.
0: Okay. All right.
1: About 5,200?
0: Yeah. So you're making about $80,000 a year minus taxes. Okay. Y'all got money going into 401k?
22: Yeah. The number they gave you was after taxes and everything.
0: How much is going into 401k?
22: I just did an adjustment of that. Like,
0: what do you do for a living?
22: I actually work for the state of Missouri.
0: Doing what?
22: I'm a supervisor for DPTs, benefit program technicians.
0: Okay. All right. So let's establish something very gently but very firmly. The program you guys have been using to handle money in your house is horrible.
22: Yeah.
0: And it's given you horrible results. And I think what has happened, I might be wrong, but I've been doing this a long time. I think your wife is attempting to meet your expectations of how this household should run with not enough money to do it. And when she goes into debt to keep the house running the way she thinks it should run and she thinks you want it run, she's ashamed of that and hides it. I don't think this woman has a boyfriend on the side, and I don't think this woman has malice at all. I think she's out of control, incompetent, and doesn't know what to do with the money, and so it makes a big mess, and then shame keeps her from telling you about it. What do you think of that? You think that's right?
22: I think that's funny.
0: Okay. So here's how we fix that. This is fairly easy. You need to go to her when you get off the phone and sit down with her and take her two hands in your hands and look her in the eye and say, I am so sorry. Because you are. You dumped this on her and she didn't know how to do it and you didn't help. And so the two of you starting today are going to unpack every single expense in this house, and the two of you starting today are going to make every decision together for the rest of your lives. She is no longer in charge of the money, and you are no longer in charge of the money. We are going to have full disclosure, full transparency on every single transaction, and we are going to do these transactions together in the budgeting app, every dollar, every month, before they happen. And you're going to help instead of just dumping this on her and then being upset that she made a mess. You should apologize to your wife for doing that to her.
22: I did when we got to HELOC, and I've been trying to get her to.
0: You didn't hear a thing I said. You start talking about HELOCs.
1: Well, no, is she freezing you out? She won't let you. She won't work with you.
22: She starts to, and then she clams up.
0: This is no longer an option. This marriage is not going to last if you two don't start working together in full transparency. Because you have trust in her, and you're starting to lose trust in her integrity. And so she's got to overcome the shame and say, I'm going to accept help, and the two of us are going to do this together, and that's going to give us strength. But if she can't do that, then you guys don't need to go see a marriage counselor tomorrow, because you're going to end up in divorce court if you don't. It's not going to work.
1: And
0: the stress and the sadness that is in your voice is killing me listening to you. I want to cry with you. And yet I'm telling you, you've still got to go in there, man up, and help, and say, honey, I'm sorry I asked you to do this by yourself. Starting today, I can't do it this way anymore. I'm terrified. We are going to have to do this together, and we're going to unpack this, and then we may or may not go get a HELOC. You probably won't. It's only $14,000. Shut up and go pay it. You know, but you got to get on the same plan to do that. If it's $140,000, we might have to sell the house, but it's $14,000, maybe.
1: And you can go to freecreditreport.com, and you'll find out exactly what you both owe.
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0: 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They're payday lenders of T-shirts. And so it's just stupid. And so, dude, you've got to take this over with her, and the two of you together handle this. She cannot do it by herself. She doesn't have the capability.
1: And if you lay it out like Dave said, he had a more generous read on it than I did. If you lay it out and she looks at you and says, no, I'm not doing this with you. I'm not telling you what I spent this money on. I'm not showing you this stuff. Then, like Dave said, y'all have way bigger issues than just
0: than her
1: spending problem.
0: Yeah, for your divorce lawyer.

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1: Your local storm center forecast for Gastonia, Kings Mountain, and Charlotte. We've got a wet weekend with plenty of clouds and periods of rain. Temperatures will be on the cool side with highs in the upper 60s and then warm into the middle 70s later in the weekend. The wind will pick up too with gusts around 30 miles an hour. Rain will be widespread and some thunderstorms could also develop. From the local storm center, I'm Johnny Cottle on News Talk and Sports, WGNC.
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0: If you didn't know, you can stop by and watch the show. We do it from 1 to 4 Central Time every day, Monday through Friday. And it's on the glass, so you can sit and watch the show, listen to the show. We're like a couple of monkeys in a cage in here. And, yeah, you can watch it happen, and we've got free, wonderful coffee. And the ladies over at Baker Street, which is our coffee place, and all the stuff for sale over there and all that, is they make homemade chocolate chip cookies for you. And it's just, you're in Mama's kitchen. You come hang out with us and watch the show. Stop by and see us. Also, in the lobby where all of that's happening, we have a thing called the Debt-Free Stage. And on the Debt-Free Stage are Ty and Blythe, which means only one thing, that they are debt-free. Welcome, guys. How are you?
13: Great, Dave. How are you?
14: Doing well. Thank you.
0: Better than we deserve over here. Where do y'all live?
13: Panama City, Florida.
0: Oh, a little hurricane action, huh?
13: Yes, sir.
0: Y'all do okay?
13: Yes, sir. We came
14: through
13: it.
14: Very little hurricane action.
0: That's a good thing. I like it. So how much debt have you two paid off?
13: So together, $110,000.
0: I love it. And how long did this take?
13: 2 days.
0: There's a story here, okay? And
15: you've got a generous overtime program at your job.
13: I'm a public school principal, John. That's not
15: true
13: at all.
15: There's no overtime there. Yeah.
14: No.
0: Your range of income during those 2 days?
13: Together combined, $190,000 a year.
0: Okay. And you're a public high school principal?
13: Yes, sir.
0: Okay. And what do you do, Ty?
14: I have my own handyman business and also work for the cabinet company.
0: Okay. Excellent. Okay, so what the flip are you talking about 2 days? I don't understand.
13: So, Dave, the story started several years ago as a single mom, and I started the program at the beginning of 2020, mm-hmm. and I was at Baby Steps 4, 5, and 6 mm-hmm. When I met Ty.
0: I see.
13: And so on our honeymoon in Destin, Florida, 2 days after we got married, we went to the bank and paid off my mortgage.
15: Wow.
0: Okay, that works for me. All right. So, Ty, you did good.
14: I far outkicked my coverage by all, you know,
0: by all measures.
14: We all did.
0: Right. All measures. Okay.
14: We all did.
0: So you didn't have any debt, and you had some money. And when we get married, we paid off the last debt that you had, Blythe, which was the mortgage.
13: Yes, sir.
0: And that's y'all right. Obviously live in that property.
13: We do.
0: Okay. Phenomenal. Phenomenal. So in 2020 or sometime after that, you got introduced to Ramsey. How did that happen?
13: Well, I was introduced to you actually well before that in 2010. I was married to my first husband, and I got him on board to do the plan with me, and we went as far as baby step 2, and then he didn't want to take it any further. Mm-hmm. So I just kind of settled for the good enough. We weren't in consumer debt anymore. I was grateful for that. But at the end of 2017, he suddenly left our family. And so it took me a couple of years to kind of get my bearings, get my feet back under me. A friend of mine at work loaned me the book, The Legacy Journey.
0: Mm-hmm.
13: And I read it. It was at the end of 2019. And I was reacquainted with everything that I love about the program. And I looked around and said, I don't have to convince anybody anymore. And I had two girls that were looking at me, and I had to step up, and I had to make things right for them. So I got on the plan. It really wasn't hard. I had about $8,000 in debt.
0: Mm-hmm.
13: $6,000 was my daughter's car. Mm-hmm. $2,000 and some furniture. I had enough in savings to clear that.
0: Mm-hmm.
13: March I started baby step 3. 3 months later, I topped it off. Got with my financial advisor and settled into a rhythm of baby steps 4, 5, and 6 and mm-hmm. threw money at the mortgage as I could. Cash flowed everything else, vacations, home projects.
0: And like a poster child. Way to go.
13: Was in that mode when Ty came along and didn't know you, and I indoctrinated him pretty quickly.
0: Okay. All right. Now, my notes said that you took your school, some of the teachers or whatever, through through Smart Dollar, right?
13: That is correct,
0: which
13: yes.
0: is our program for HR to walk the employees through, like U-Haul and Costco do it, and you took your school through it.
13: I did. I did it at the middle school, and I am currently still doing it at the high school.
0: Thank you.
13: Absolutely.
0: Wow, that's pretty
15: incredible.
0: What kind
15: of success are you seeing there?
13: Well, we've cleared over $200,000 in debt, John, so I'm pretty pleased with the results. But it's changing lives, and I've had a chance to lead FPU through my church and through my school. So I've seen it firsthand what it does for our folks, and it's been remarkable.
0: Yeah. What's interesting is the when we did the study of millionaires, teachers are the third most likely career to become millionaires. So, and then you gave them some tools to do that. So that's awesome. Way to go, Principal.
15: So, Ty, you meet this beautiful, amazing, brilliant, strong woman, and then she says, I got to tell you about this balding old man. And the way he, I was talking about George. And like, so what was that conversation like that you were like, yeah, absolutely, let's pay off all this debt and let's run into
0: yeah,
15: the
0: Yeah, I already
15: back
0: had common sense before Dave is what Ty said.
15: Yeah.
8: It was already pretty quick, you know, in the process. We were just dating. We hadn't even, you know, started doing the, you know, maybe marriage talk at that point. And she's showing me books and passing Smart Dollar along to me. And, you know, for all intents and purposes, I've gotten by on, I don't like to spend money. And so I work hard and put money away where I can. And I've never liked debt. So, you know, this was easy principles to get behind. You know, love God, love my wife. I just want to honor God with everything I do.
0: Well done, sir. Well done.
15: That's incredible, man.
0: Okay. So, the fact that you all struggled for 2 days to pay off this mortgage.
15: Well,
0: it was hard.
15: I got a couple of buddies like you, Ty, that are like, okay, wait, what now? You tell people to not borrow money? And I'm like, yeah. And that's the whole business, pretty much. How did you make a business doing that?
0: Because everybody borrows money.
15: Everybody borrows money, yeah. So.
0: Yeah, until Ty comes along. I love it. This is great. Way to go, guys. I'm so proud of you.
13: Thank you.
0: So you've been married how long?
13: Just over a year. March was a year.
0: Okay. So. And you don't have a single payment in the entire world?
13: Not one.
0: What's the house worth?
13: About $430,000.
0: Okay. And what do you guys got in nest eggs?
13: We just calculated before we came, including the house, 1.365 right now. We're literally baby steps millionaires.
0: Awesome. I love it. And if you didn't hear, you can do it in 2 days.
15: If you marry right. If you marry right.
8: Absolutely.
0: Yeah. Talk about get rich quick. Oh, that's fun.
13: Well, they put 1 year on the application. I said, that's probably best. I didn't want you to have me investigated before we got here.
0: The actual story is better than the fake one. Yeah.
15: What's the impact been on your daughters watching their mom get way knocked down, rise up from the ashes, literally by herself? And because that meant I talked to a lot of newly single parents who want to give their kids the world and will put themselves into financial ruin to do that because there's that inner guilt, that sadness of I don't want to hurt them anymore. And yet you said the greatest gift I can give my kids is to watch them watch their mom do hard things. What's been the fruit of that?
13: Fruit of that has been exactly what you guys teach. More is caught than taught. Mm-hmm. I've got a 23-year-old that is killing it right now, living in Atlanta. She is handling her money like a champ. Mm-hmm. And I've got a daughter still at home as a sophomore in high school. And she has literally watched me live through this and you know, saw me go through the struggle, but, you know, rise out of the ashes. And these resources, they were the tools to my success. They were the hope in the storm. Because it literally took me a good 2 years to kind of shake the cobwebs off. And I was just absolutely floored, you know, when life turned unexpectedly. And so I was just committed that we can do this. My kids can see me do this and we're going to be okay. So yes, I said no to travel sports and, yes to saving money. And, you know, I cash flowed helped put my oldest daughter through college. She graduated debt free. And I already have a nest egg in a 529 to assist the youngest one when she gets there in a couple years. I didn't have time to do the 529 for the oldest one. She was a freshman in high school when the marriage, you know, ended. So,
15: well, and you didn't stop there. Yeah. You looked at buildings full of teachers and said, I'm going to give everybody smart dollar, and correct, I'm going to give you all these same tools because I want you all to have the same kind of peace. It's amazing.
0: Yeah, you became an evangelist. Thank you. Yeah.
15: You're awesome.
13: Thank you.
15: Both of you are awesome.
0: Incredible story, y'all. So
13: thank
0: proud
13: you.
0: Of you.
13: Thank you.
0: You're amazing.
15: All right,
0: very
15: let's
0: good
15: down.
0: Stuff.
15: Let's do it.
0: All right, Ty and Blythe, I love it. You got to love it. $110,000 paid off in 2 days, making $190,000. Baby steps, millionaires. Count it down. Let's hear a debt-free scream.
13: Three, two, one.
16: We're debt free!
0: Yeah! And the whole smart dollar team's out there yelling. 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

0: 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And that's when you live like no one else so that later you can live and give like no one else. That's the point of working your way through this. And that's why we call the cruise, the Ramsey Cruise, the live like no one else cruise. You should not come on the cruise with us. Unless you're on baby step 4 and beyond. If you're in baby step 2, getting out of debt, you should not come on the cruise with us. But once you do, we want you to come on this cruise. It's amazing. We will be sailing March 14th through the 21st. All the Ramsey personalities, including Dr. John, me, Rachel, George and Jade, and Sharon, my wife, everybody will be on the cruise, the whole family. It's going to be great. We're going to Grand Cayman. We're going to Cozumel. We're going to Jamaica. It's pretty stinking incredible. And we're going to be doing teachings the whole time. So the shows on a cruise are us. So we'll be up there. John and Rachel will be doing a marriage and money thing. George and Rachel will be doing a live taping of Smart Money Happy Hour on the cruise. I'll be teaching about what to do, how to teach your kids so that they're not ruined by the fact that you became successful, and so on. And all the stuff that happens when you're at baby step 7 and beyond, all the questions people have about estates and everything else, we get into all of that. Yeah, this is next level stuff. Setting new goals after beating your debt, ways to continue building wealth, creating a legacy that lasts beyond you, live tapings. We do pop-ups. We'll just be walking along and jump up on a stage and start doing Q&A. We have a blast on this, and the world's largest debt-free screen. So baby step 4 and beyond, March 14 through 21, there are a few cabins left. We would love to have you. You can do it with only a $600 deposit to hold the cabin. RamseySolutions.com/events or click the link in the show notes and we'll get you going. Logan is with us in Phoenix. Hey, Logan, what's up?
1: Hey, how you guys doing?
0: Better than we deserve. How can we help?
1: So my situation is my wife and I, we got married about a month ago, actually a month ago yesterday. And we moved to Phoenix from San Diego. I currently own a condo in San Diego. I bought it in 2023 or so. And my question is, it's currently sitting vacant, and it's been sitting vacant since about March. And I'm wondering whether we sell it still, or if I should rent it, or we're kind of, like, it's been sitting so long, we just don't really know what to do.
0: Okay. Why is it sitting?
1: Well, that's a good question. I've been told that the condo market is tough right now, and it's, you know, we've been lowering the price pretty consistently. It's currently listed at about 269.
0: And, it started at what, 6 months ago?
1: 6 months ago started at 350.
0: Okay. Wow, that's a substantial drop. And have you seen a comparative market analysis, a CMA, on what the condo is supposed to be worth from your real estate agent?
1: I have, yeah.
0: What's it say?
1: It says that we should probably be listing it at about 270 right now, and right now it's at 269 or
0: okay,
1: so.
0: The market didn't drop that far in that period of time. You dropped the price that far, but the condo market didn't drop that far in San Diego in that period of time. That's a lot of drop. So you had it overpriced at the start.
1: We probably had it overpriced, and I guess the caveat is it's a 360 square foot studio, so it's one of the smaller units that you can get in that market. And so, I think it's just a small unit. And
0: you thought it was more desirable than it is?
1: I at the time that I bought it, yes, definitely thought it was more desirable than it was.
0: And, okay, all right, that's fair. Yeah. All right, how do you feel about your real estate agent?
1: He's okay. I mean, he communicates well. I think that I've actually contacted a couple different Ramsey real estate agents, and they've looked at the listing and they think that it's marketed well. But they think that, yeah, it was probably overpriced at the time. So.
0: Okay. All right. Sometimes in the business, is there anything that needs to be done to the condo? Is it in good shape?
1: It's in pretty good shape. It was remodeled when I got it, and so we're currently out in Phoenix, so we haven't been back there in a couple months. So Haven't checked on it in a while, but it's in pretty good condition.
0: So you think it's actually worth two

0: 275 and you have it on the market for 269?
1: We believe so. Okay. Yeah.
0: All right. That's, yeah. So you finally have it priced right. So you blew 6 months. Okay. Hey, the only other thing I know of is in the business, sometimes if you take a property off the market and put it back on, it gets a new MLS number and it pops back on the new listings. And so it pops back up in front of other real estate agents' eyes that wouldn't have seen it otherwise. So sometimes we have a property that we call a shop worn, which means it's been on the market and it's only not selling just because it's not selling. Because everybody goes, well, it hasn't sold. There must be something wrong with it. And so they quit looking at it just because it hasn't sold, and there's actually nothing wrong with it. It's just a psychological thing called shop worn. Does that make sense? Mm,
1: that does, yeah.
0: It's like a sweater that's been on the rack too long, and it's got a few handprints on it. You know, and a few people, like, you need to send it to the cleaners, take it off the rack for a month, put it back on the rack, and put a brand new offering, and all of a sudden the sweater sells. It's not worn. It's just, you know, it just didn't sell because it didn't sell. So, yeah, if you stay with this agent, I would take the property off the market for 2 weeks and then put it right back on the market and give it a new number. If you want to, you can use this opportunity to change agents. Does your agent, how many houses did your agent sell last year?
1: That's actually a really good question. I don't know the answer to it.
0: Okay. Yeah, you need to find out if your agent's a high producer. Because 80% of the people in the real estate business only sell about 5% of the houses. 20% of the people in the business sell about 85 or 90% of the houses. Most real estate agents suck.
1: Gotcha.
0: They don't produce. So you need a high-octane, high-protein real estate agent that actually sells 30 to 300 houses a year, not two. Okay.
1: Gotcha.
0: And a lot of agents sell two. And you don't need somebody marketing something where you like this, it sells two.
2: Let me speak to that. I honestly thought that was like, all right, it's the house is a house is a house. They all put the same MLS. I had a house on the market for various reasons, multiple offers that fell through over a series of months. It was on the market for 9 months. I shook hands with the realtor and said, I got to go a different direction. And I asked around and said, I want the number one salesman in this city.
0: Yep.
2: Guy came and met with me. He walked through the house with me. He showed up in a Escalade, had rings on every finger. And I was like, all right, guy. He said, this house will be sold in 30 days. And I was like, it's been on the market for 9 months. And he goes, it'll be sold in 30 days. I closed in 30 days. And I remember shaking his hand. And it was a $120,000. It was nothing of a house for him. And I remember telling him, I didn't believe in you, and I know you've got bigger properties to sell. Thank you. And he looked at me and said, like, don't ever say that again. Like, you needed to sell this house, and this sale mattered to me. It mattered to you, and we got it done. And it was like, the right agent matters.
0: Yeah,
2: I could not believe my experience there.
0: Yeah, don't put low octane in a race car.
2: I mean, that dude showed up and sold that house in 30 days.
0: Yeah.
2: It was wild.
0: It's I'm telling you, there's the guys and gals that are like that. They're the ones that move the property. It's the data is there. Most people don't make it in the real estate business. It's, you know, they're starving to death. So anyway, check all that out. And this is a good time to change agents. Restart it in 2 weeks and see if you can find John's agent. That puts this hour of the Ramsey Show in the books. We'll be back with you before you know it. In the meantime, remember, there's ultimately only one way to financial peace, and that's to walk daily with the Prince of Peace, Christ Jesus.

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0: Against a fast-paced market, you might feel pressured into making dumb decisions. Dumb housing decisions can get you into so much debt that you can't breathe. Zeros on the end, I know. But if there's one thing I've learned when I started doing real estate right, it's that you absolutely need an experienced real estate agent you can trust.
3: Nearby church where families have been told to gather. President Trump said this morning that the pending execution of Fort Hood mass shooter Nidal Hassan will not be live streamed, as Defense Secretary Pete Hegseth had promised. Legal analyst Lori Levinson says it would have been a bad idea to live stream the execution.
4: Even if people support the death penalty, they've come to understand that having it as a form of entertainment or live stream is extremely troubling and relates more to countries that we don't identify with, like Iran, than what we see ourselves in America.
3: The president says that immediate family members of the victims will be able to witness the execution if they choose to. After a break from the road today, President Trump does get back out on the campaign trail this weekend. News Nation's Tom Dempsey has a preview.
5: The president has a rally scheduled in Georgia tomorrow. Then this weekend, an event will be held in Kentucky. Next week, he also has campaign stops planned in Kansas and North Carolina. So the economy figures to be one of the defining issues of this midterm election. And during his stops on Wednesday, President Trump spoke about a golden age of America, as he called it, while once again calling on voters to pretend he's on the ballot.
3: Ukraine now says its access to Starshield's internet service has been fully restored after limits had been put on it, slowing down its military drones. Fordham University professor Beth Noble.
6: This satellite communication system called Starshield is absolutely critical to the Ukrainian military. It's used to help navigate the Ukrainian drones that are attacking Russian positions, as well as the Ukrainian interceptors that shoot down incoming Russian drones.
3: Ukraine suspects the U.S. limited its access to hamper its attack on Russian oil facilities and help lower oil and diesel prices. A wildfire in Southern California has prompted mandatory evacuations. The Peak Fire in Azusa was first reported this afternoon. It's charred around 50 acres near homes and is 0% contained. A red flag warning in Los Angeles and Ventura counties are currently in effect through 8 p.m. Saturday night. 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
12: But many incredible first responders and firefighters, police officers, paramedics, EMTs, Secret Service agents, and extraordinary volunteers, you're extraordinary people.